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7: Normal is broke and common sense is weird. 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I'm George Campbell, joined by Jade Warshaw, and we are fired up to take your calls about life and money. The number to call is 888-825-5225. I can see we have one or two phone lines open right now. So if you're that person who's going, why should I call? I'm never going to get through. You might win the Ramsey Show lottery today and make it through if you're kind to our phone screener, Christian. 888-825-5225 is the number to call. Susan is in San Francisco kicking us off. What's going on, Susan?
8: Hello. Thank you for taking my call.
7: Sure.
8: I'm calling up regarding my father-in-law. My father-in-law lost his retirement money due to bad investments and a divorce. Mm. Now he's barely scraping by with Social Security. My husband comes from a family of three other siblings. My father-in-law has told us that he's in, or my husband and I told us, he told us, my husband and I, that he's in $33,000 in debt from credit cards and is barely scraping by between the credit card debt, food, living expenses, etc. Mm. He has about $100 left over a month. He has started asking us to buy him things after a knee surgery he had. We bought him a recliner, also redid his shower to help him get in and out easier.
9: That's great.
8: And then he asked us for $1,000 more to help with some other expenses. Now he's asking us to buy him hearing aids. Mm-hmm. My husband and I hasn't talked to any of the other siblings to help with their dad. He doesn't think they can afford it. When do we stop?
9: Wow. How old is the father-in-law?
8: 84.
9: Okay. Okay. Gosh, I'm so sorry that took place. And it sounds like he just didn't have the financial literacy to invest correctly. And then it sounds like the divorce was kind of a double whammy there.
10: Did he get divorced very late in life?
8: Well, he's divorced twice. So this one, he was a second marriage. Mm-hmm.
9: Was he, what I want to know first, before I talk about him, I want to know about you guys. What's your financial situation?
8: We're doing, well, we do have two children that are still in school. So we are paying for them to finish school. They'll be here done in about a year or so.
9: College.
8: So financially wise, I mean, we're doing good.
9: In the way, if there's no debt... you guys have plenty of retirement. I should be clear by that question. Any debt?
8: No. We pay off our credit cards every month. We're doing well with retirement. We're putting away with money with that. I mean, to pay stuff for him, I mean, yes. I mean, we have to tighten the budget a little bit to pay whatever the father-in-law needs. So that does put like some kind of strain on us. Just because we aren't able to do the things that we would like to do.
9: Right, because this is costing you, a lot so far. And I mean, hearing aids are not cheap. I mean, we're talking a couple of $1,000s. How much?
8: Well, he's anywhere between, you can get them from $1,500 to $5,000.
9: Right, right.
10: Mm-hmm. What does your husband think about all this? Does he want to continue helping dad financially? Does he want to put a stop to it, a limit to it?
8: Well, he's now, you know, after this is like the fourth time he's asked us for things, he's like, okay, when is this going to end? Like, what is next? Like, if the car breaks down?
10: Yeah. Well, the truth is, it won't end until you end it.
9: Yeah, because, you know, life keeps lifing and things keep popping up. So I agree with George. It's not going to end.
10: I mean, I don't know what his health is like at this point. Is he able to take care of himself? Does he live alone?
8: Yeah, he lives alone. He's able to take care of himself. He lives in a small apartment. That health wise, he's okay.
9: So there's two realities here. And I don't think I need to say this to you. I think you've thought of this, but it's worth saying out loud for the call. We're very much self-starters. Autonomy is good. Be in charge of your own life, that sort of thing. And so for that reason, I don't think that you have a moral obligation to take care of this person. So hear me say that. However, the two things that you're holding in your hand are, I have my life going over here. I have money that I want to spend on my life and my family, what have you. And then you have this guy over here who, the truth is, he's not going to work. He's 84 years old. He's not going to bring in any income. And so what you're balancing is his quality of life and how that is affecting your quality of life. And this is not a selfish statement, but it is kind of like a mental calorie soul tax statement, which is it going to drain you more to know he's over here, he needs hearing aids, he doesn't have them, his car is broke down, he's having trouble eating, like those sorts of things, are those going to bother you to the extent to where you go, you know what, maybe it's just worth it for me to help out. Maybe that actually does improve my quality of life and I'm not over here worried about it all the time. There is something to be said for that. Mm-hmm. And I think that you've probably weighed that out mentally. And I think only you know, is this something that really is a need, or is this something that there are measures that he can take to lower his lifestyle? Can he sell his home and downgrade to an apartment? Are there things that he can do to kind of fund this out for another 10 years if he's mm-hmm. healthy? So does he live in a house? Is there things that you can sell off that can kind of stave this off from you guys fitting the bill?
8: Not really, no, because when he did lose his house through the divorce and they had to sell it, they were already deep in debt at that time. So he didn't make any money from selling the house. So mm-hmm. he basically has, you know, he lives, like I said, in a small apartment and stuff.
10: What's his rent?
8: Thing too, I'm not exactly sure what it is, to tell you the truth. I don't know.
10: If you're going to give him a single dollar more, you're going to be very involved with his finances and understand exactly how much is coming in and how much is going out, because that mm-hmm. controls how much you're going to end up having to give every month. And it gives you mm-hmm. a very clear mm-hmm. picture about the future of this. Is he even making the minimum credit card payment? Is it in collections and they're coming after him? You guys need to get clear on that as you okay. step further into his financial life. And I would have your husband talk to the siblings. Right now we're assuming that nobody can chip in and nobody wants to help. I would have a come-to-Jesus meeting with them going, hey, listen, here's what's going on with Dad. Not doing well financially. Are you guys willing and able to chip in a certain amount per month,
9: mm-hmm.
10: put a limit on it, even a time limit and a number limit, so that they mm-hmm. know this is not an eternal funding of Dad's
9: That's
10: life?
9: That's right.
10: Because he could live another 15 years, right?
8: Right, right, right.
9: And mm-hmm. if he has no assets, truly, I wouldn't even worry too much about this credit card debt. If they sue him, there's nothing they can take.
10: It's unsecured.
9: Okay. And it's not going to pass to you guys. So that would not be something I would jump in and say, well, we've got to pay off the credit card debt. No, you know, you can keep paying minimums if you want to. But
10: And if they do come after him, if he does miss a payment, I would be contacting Guardian Litigation. They're a nationwide law firm that can help with this debt settlement collection issues. They'll assign him an attorney to help with all of this. And you can reach out to them at guardianlit.com/Ramsey. But right now, we need a game plan with some timelines. We need okay. limits to all of this. Otherwise, it will never end. It is Bank of Susan forever, and he's going to come for 1,000, then 2,000, then 5,000. And you guys need, for your own marriage and sanity, this needs to stop, or it needs limits.

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0: Yeah, and what's so hard is I feel like one of those, especially the ones that I'm like, oh, it's terrible, are people that call in and their spouse has passed away suddenly and they don't have life insurance. 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
5: Ray is in Columbus up next. What's going on, Ray?
6: Hey, guys. Thanks for taking my call.
5: Sure. How can Jade and I help?
6: Well, first, I'd like to share a brief cautionary tale with other Ramsey listeners, and then I'll get into my specific housing circumstance that hopefully you guys can give me some advice on. So last year, I purchased my first home with my fiance, and which goes directly against Ramsey advice, and sure enough, the thing happened. Not 4 months into that home, we ended up separating.
0: Oh, no.
6: So that, you know, was very stressful emotionally, on top of the financial aspect of that. So I was forced to sell the home, and I could no longer afford it. It made sense with two incomes, but just couldn't swing it with one. Mm-hmm. So this is a classic kind of circumstance that you all would warn against.
5: How did that work? Was both your names on the mortgage and the deed?
6: Just me. It was just me. Okay. So we had split the down payment, which is a very modern thing to do. So I had to sell the home, and I didn't quite get back the down payment, but I was fortunate enough to be able to make sale without realtors, just to a neighbor, so didn't have to pay commissions. So got out of the home relatively clean. But that brings me to now. I moved into a one-bedroom apartment to try to get my feet back under me and kind of keep chugging along with life, even though it was very difficult. And not a month and a half after signing that lease, I was laid off from my job.
0: Oh, boy.
6: So kind of just a combination of things. So now I'm looking at really potentially moving back in with my parents at 32, which is incredibly humbling. I guess my question is, in terms of the lease, you know, what really are my options? I asked the property management company about a potential buyout, and that would ultimately amount to roughly $16,000 for only 3 months of occupancy.
0: Sheesh.
5: And they're not willing to work with you at all on a smaller early termination fee, or could you find a replacement tenant to take over?
6: Right. So I've explored those options. I requested the early termination fee, which they wanted to be $7,000. So that would be in addition to the rent that I've paid, and then, of course, the fees that are non-refundable, et cetera.
0: Mm-hmm. So you can't go back and get the rent that you've paid, but just if you were to early terminate today... And how quickly could you move out, and what would you still be on the hook for?

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1: What'll take for you to get back into a similar role?
2: So I was a designer, an architect in training, so to speak. Things are slowing down in the industry, especially where I'm living currently, which is why I'm kind of trying to regroup, like I said, for just a short period back at my parents to really explore what the next move would be.
1: How much money do you have to your name?
2: So that's another thing I wanted to talk to you guys about and get some perspective on, because typically the show has some pretty dramatic scenarios and which makes me feel a little better about myself, but maybe doesn't give me a lot of perspective in terms of how, you know, well I'm doing. So I have $20,000 in a Roth IRA, $20,000 roughly in a 401k, $10,000 in another brokerage account, and then about $8,000 in kind of a typical checking savings.
1: Okay, great. So yeah, you do have some money. So if they were to offer a settlement for an early termination, you could cover it through the brokerage account and or your checking or saving.
3: Mm-hmm.
2: True. Yeah.
3: What caused you to look at this and go, I don't have the money to do this. I need to call the show. Why do you have pause on spending your money to get out of this lease?
2: Frankly, I wanted to know if there were other options, in terms of, just my, where I stand legally, if I had any grounds for debate or negotiation with them. Really, it just felt like an exorbitant amount of money.
1: Yeah. Well, I mean, there's certain laws in your state, and I don't know what those are. I would be if you want to contact an attorney, that would be the place to get legal help. We are no experts in that field.
3: Mm-mm.
1: But what I would do is push on the negotiation front, because if this is it a large kind of complex owned by a corporation?
2: Yeah, it's a larger management company.
1: Okay. The other thing I would do, just as a resourceful guy, is I would take my lease agreement and upload it to AI and really understand it better than they do. Because that's what you signed. Gotcha. That's the contract they're going to hold you to. I don't think they're going to rip it up and go, well, we'll just work with you outside of that.
3: Mm-hmm.
1: Because, again, this is a big corporation.
3: They want their money.
1: They're just all doing their jobs, and they want their money. And so I would just be pushing on that, figure out exactly what's in that lease agreement and contract to figure out what my options are. I don't believe Ohio has any job loss financial hardship exemption, unless the lease itself has a provision for that. So that's, again, some of the homework I would be doing. You can contact an attorney, but I think worst case, what is your rent right now? What is it costing to stay there?
2: The rent is $1,600 a month, roughly.
3: Mm-hmm.
1: Okay. And what are your other expenses? Like, what does it take to run your life for a month if you went bare bones?
2: You know, I'm a pretty efficient guy. Bare bones would be probably another grand on top of that.
1: Okay.
2: I would say for gas, food, et cetera.
1: Because you're still a capable man. You can go do 7 side hustles and still cover that month without dipping into the brokerage or savings. So I would try that. I would try desperately to find an actual career job again. In the meantime, doing all these side hustles and floating your checking and savings until you can negotiate with your landlord to maybe negotiate the $7,000 down if you found a replacement tenant. So they might be willing to work with you there. Said, hey, if I find a replacement tenant, will you bring it down to 1 month's rent as penalty and keep the deposit, whatever.
2: Right.
1: And I think if you're the squeaky wheel and you do the hard work for them of finding a tenant, they might be willing to work with you.
3: Yeah.
1: But it's not I would not just go pay $16,000 today to get out of this.
3: Yeah, I just want to check on, though, your efficiencies, because I want to make sure you're covering your insurances and stuff. Do you have insurance? Do you have medical and everything like that?
2: So, lost that with the job.
3: Yeah, that's what I'm concerned about, is I don't want
1: one accident
3: riding around here. So, I would want you to pick up something for the interim. And
1: you
3: that
1: should
3: be
1: able to get Cobra, even though it's expensive
3: exactly.
1: In the interim.
3: So, that's on my list, too, because, I mean, every time you go out in the street, there's an opportunity for you to be in a worse off position.

0: than you are now. So let's make sure all of our bases are covered. And if you look up and you go, dadgummit, you know, with rent, with my eating and gas and Cobra and all that, I can't float this, then that's an excuse to, okay, we might have to dip into the checking just to get out of this. But please, please, please don't sacrifice lack of health insurance. We've seen that happen. And that's where a lot of bankruptcy cases are born.
1: Good luck, Ray.

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10: Wow, this is amazing to get to talk to y'all.
9: We're amazed to get to talk to Matthew. We're so excited to help.
10: Yes, sir. Yeah, so I'll be brief, and my question is me and my fiance, we just got engaged, and I'm 20 years old, and I don't have no debt, and I make pretty good money. However, she wants to go to RN school to become a registered nurse, but I'm trying to convince her not to take out student loans, and I'm in the financial position I could pay for it, but I don't want to make a mistake saying if she did not end up loving registered nurse that I'm out $40,000.
11: Yeah. When's the wedding? Have you guys set a date?
10: No, it'll probably be January of next year. Okay. But she has got graduated with an associate's degree and now wants to go to RN school.
9: Is she working right now?
10: Yes, sir. Yeah, she's a waitress at a barbecue joint.
11: So your uneasiness about paying for this is more about, is this the career that she really wants? It's not about, you know, anything else, correct?
10: Yeah, no, it's, I mean, I work really hard for my money. I'm a rancher. Mm-hmm. And I don't mind helping her out just so we can stay out of debt. Because once we are married, I don't want to get the burden of debt.
9: You're a wise man at 20. That's impressive. And how old is she?
10: She's 21.
11: What makes you think that this could be something that she's just gotten her mind right now but will change her mind down the line? Has she shown that to be part of, like, a personality characteristic?
10: Not necessarily. It's just she's never had any family members or experienced a job, and I know being a nurse is a super hard job.
11: That's right.
10: So I just don't want her to, I don't want to spend this money and then we end up looking back as a huge mistake.
9: Yeah. Well, and the other piece that you haven't mentioned is covering somebody's education that you're not married to just has a lot of risk.
10: Yeah, just like the last caller.
9: You heard it, man. I mean, listen, you could be calling in a year from now, man, I paid for her nursing school and then we broke up and I can't get my money back.
10: Yeah,
9: now, I hope that doesn't happen. I hope you guys are married and have a wonderful long marriage, but there's still that risk factor when you're not married. You have no protection there. And so I love the idea of you guys developing a plan to cash flow her nursing school. And that might mean, hey, you're going to work for this next year, and come January, we get married. Let's reassess. Let's see where we're at financially. Let's have you, her start saving up in order to cash flow this, because it's going to become y'all's burden once you're married.
11: I'd also look at, I mean, you guys have a not quite a year, but if you're planning on getting married in January, in the meantime, she can do some programs out there that will allow her to shadow that career and really get in that environment and see, can I stomach it? Do I like it? And get a sense of what it feels like, get a sense of the hours, and really do her due diligence before you were to shell that money out. And this is the perfect time to do that while she continues to work and save up.
9: Yeah, I was going to suggest, can she work in a healthcare environment in an administrative role where she at least gets to see the inner workings of the system, talk to the nurses, and get a real feel for what it's going to be like? Because she might find out, man, I really like healthcare, but I'd rather be on the business side versus with patients all day. And so I do think you're right to be cautious and go a little slow here. And I think she's just going, nursing sounds good. And it is. It's a great field if you're the right fit for it. And you can get paid a lot of money and help a lot of people.
11: Yeah, she could do a nursing shadowing program. She could volunteer at a hospital for a while. She could maybe start as a CNA and do that first and not shell out the $40,000 right away. There's a lot of things that she could do to kind of get her feet wet without spending a ton of money.
10: Yes, ma'am. Okay. Yeah, I'll try to pass it on. And then my other situation is trying to get her to fall in love with the Ramsey plan like I did about 4 years ago.
9: Well, she fell in love with you. Is that partially due to your fiscal responsibility?
10: Well, it's, I think she loves the lifestyle and she loves me. And, we live debt free. I live at the ranch. We take care of livestock all day long. She helps out with it a lot. And I think she's really interested, but the nursing, she doesn't know anybody that's a nurse, and she goes on Google and see what a nurse makes, and she wants to do that.
9: And that's the fear. If you're aiming at a certain paycheck, then that scares me because number one, you may not finish school and may not see that paycheck, and it might be less than you thought, or it might be more stressful than you thought, and she jumps out of nursing after you guys sunk $40,000 into it. So I do think there's some premarital counseling to be done here, and we can help with that. We'll gift you guys Financial Peace University, and you go through that together, get on the same page, and we'll do the work for you on trying to convince her to jump on the Ramsey plan.
11: Yeah, I think we've given you some good solutions, and even for her to suss out the nursing program. My bigger thing is you need to talk about your viewpoints and philosophies around money. And like George said, we'll hook you up with the stuff, but you need to sit down one night and say, okay, here's the thing. I'm a guy, I built my whole life on avoiding debt. I don't do credit cards. I don't sign up for debt. It bothered me, or it gave me at least questions when you were so quickly willing to go into debt for a degree. And those are the questions that you do want to start asking now, and not even in an accusatory way or with like a bad, you know, air about it. Just seek to be curious and learn about her.
9: And I want to be aligned in every area of our life, and money's a part of that. That's it. That's how you start it. So wishing you the best. Hang on the line. We'll get you Financial Peace University to watch with her. All right. Brock is in Tampa up next. Brock, welcome to the show.
12: Hey, how's it going, y'all? I appreciate you taking my call.
9: Sure. What's going on?
12: So I got just a small question. I've got a classic car that I've heard some mixed input on whether I should keep it or sell it and invest the money that I get from it. I'm a young guy, so, you know, I guess any money that I can invest now will set me up later for the future.
11: How old are you, Brock?
12: I'm 19.
11: Okay.
9: You got any debt?
12: I have no debt.
9: Good. How much do you have in the bank right now?
12: A little over 100.
9: Fantastic. At 19.
11: Yeah.
9: What do you make?
12: About 120.
9: Dude, you are crushing it. Okay.
11: What kind of work do you do, Brock, at 19 making 120?
12: Run like a landscape company kind of deal.
11: Good for you. So tell us about the classic car.
12: So I bought it off a customer about 6 months, 7 months ago. It's a great little car. I love it. It just, you know, it just kind of fits, and you know, I've got money invested. I don't know. I've heard people like, hey, are you going to get rid of it?
11: What'd you spend on it?
12: And I just want to see. I bought it for 10, and the car's probably worth closer to 20.
11: Cash?
12: Cash, yeah. Everything I got is cash.
9: So you could sell it for 20, and you're going, I might rather see that grow in an investment account than sit in a garage and collect dust and be something I have to maintain.
12: And that's kind of where I'm at with it, too. Now, what's even worse is the car sits outside.
9: Exposed to the elements.
12: It's not protected. Yeah, exactly.
9: Man. And so, you don't want to pay for storage, insurance, all of that. How many other cars do you have?
12: I've got a place to store. I've got two other trucks.
9: Okay. Can you get another classic car one day, or is this the one of a kind, you'll never see it again, and you'll hate that you sold it?
12: I could definitely get another classic car. This car, too, isn't even like, if I wasn't to get a good deal on it, I would have never bought it, because it's not something that, like, would appeal to me.
9: Yeah.
11: You kind of sound like you're talking, we haven't had to talk you out of this. It sounds like you're set on it.
9: And I'll show you the math.
11: You just want somebody to say okay.
9: From 19 to 59.
12: But it's tough to get rid of it, though.
9: Well, you'll have a little bit of, you can grieve it. You'll say goodbye, and you know, you'll take that 20 grand, invest it, and if you just leave it in an investment account from 19 years old to 59 years old, it's a 40-year span with an average 10% rate of return, you're looking at $1 million in that one account.
11: That's true. But also hear us say, you don't have to sell it
9: but
11: if you wanted to
9: fire.
11: Keep it.
9: If you were in crippling debt making 30 grand and this thing was going to be your savior, we'd say sell it today. Nothing's on fire, but you just convinced us you don't want to deal with this thing anymore.

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0: We had a blast recording this show live in front of audiences on the road in April. That's right, Ramsey Show Live. We traveled to four cities in the month of April and did Ramsey Show Live in front of about, 300-something people. The show was filled with live questions from the audience. You get to see their faces, see the reactions, bring the spouse up for the debate. And Jade and I had a great time. I was on two of those. I think
1: what
0: Jade was on.
1: Were we Phoenix?
0: We were on zero of them, Jade. Together.
1: Oh, we were?
0: This year.
1: Is that?
0: Yeah. I was with...
1: No wonder my mind went blank.
0: Rachel and Ken. You were with Deloney and Ken for one, and Rachel and Ken for the other.
1: Oh, George, what's up with that, man?
0: I know. They split... Well, we're too powerful together. You know, it's like Air Force One, you got to have one person on Air Force Two for safety. So Charlotte and Denver episodes are out right now on the Ramsey Show YouTube channel, Spotify, Ramsey Network app. Phoenix and Anaheim episodes will be coming out soon. They were super fun, and I think you're going to really enjoy watching them. The energy is electric.
1: It's just different.
0: That's right. Go check it out. All right, let's go to Eric in Las Vegas up next. Hey, Eric, what's going on?
2: Hey, how's it going? I was calling in because I kind of have a situation with my grandfather and his reverse mortgage, and my wife and I are still in baby step two. But he's having some health scares, so he needs us to kind of move in with him. So I'm trying to make sense, if it makes sense once we get done with our baby steps, if we try to tackle and get his reverse mortgage paid off, or do we just live there? He said he'd let us live there without rent while we're helping him. Do we get our money situated for a down payment on our own house after he passes? We're just kind of not sure where to go.
0: Man, boy, that's a lot to be handling right now. He's got a health scare. Is that meaning you need to move in and take care of him full time? What does that look like?
2: So he's been passing out recently, and he's, falling around his house and not being able to call for help and stuff. So it's kind of like, okay, it's time to, move in. He doesn't have any other family. And
1: how old is he?
2: He's 80.
1: Okay. Mm. And so the deal is you move in, you help out, you don't have to pay rent. And then when the day comes and he's beamed up, you guys inherit the property?
2: Yeah, basically. But he has a reverse mortgage. And my wife and I just, 6 months ago, we had our son. Mm-hmm. And so the house is not super old. It was built in the 90s, but it needs some TLC. So I would probably have to front load that before even thinking about the reverse mortgage at all, which means if I didn't get the house, I'd pretty much lose that money.
1: Do you know the numbers around the house? Like, what does he owe on it? What percentage is the reverse mortgage, and what's it worth?
2: Yeah, the house is worth about $530,000. Currently, he owes $302,000 on the reverse mortgage, and I don't know the interest rate, but it's about $1,700 a month that goes up.
0: Man.
1: Wow.
0: Well, I would not do anything with the reverse mortgage right now. You guys aren't in a financial position to do anything anyways. You got your own financial, mess to clean up. You can still move in with him, and it can still be quote-unquote rent-free. I mean, he's basically just using his house as a piggy bank with a lot of fees right now. These reverse mortgages, there's a reason they're sold on late-night TV with a, washed-up actor with a mustache. Yeah. And so it's not a good product. Terrible product. Yeah. And I'm sad that he fell into it, but this is the reality for a lot of, elderly people, is they didn't save for retirement, but they've got a paid-for house, and they see this marketing saying, hey, what if we could just send you a check every month? Doesn't that sound good? And they take it. So I would just hold, get his health back in order, and see what you can do to help take care of him. You keep fighting your own fight to get out of debt, and if this is a win-win for both of you, because you get to live rent-free with your family and get out of debt faster, and he gets the help from his wonderful grandson, I call this a win, regardless of what happens with the house later on.
2: Yeah, so like because I make about $7,000 to $9,000, so I could clear this debt pretty quickly if we moved in. So that's my whole thing, is like, I don't know if it's still worth it once we get out of debt, or.
0: Well, I mean, you don't have $300,000 to pay it off anyways.
2: Yeah, he was talking about a forward mortgage or something.
0: Oh, man. Well, I would also get clear on his estate planning wishes and what is going to happen and who inheritance will go to, because I don't want you paying off a house that ends up going to somebody else and you have no recourse.
2: Yeah.
0: And so I'm not saying that, you know, you need to say, hey, if I'm paying this off, I get the house in the will. You may not even want this house to deal with. Because like you said, it needs some TLC. It may not be the house you would have chose for your family to live in. But right now, that's not a problem. That's a bridge we can cross way later on.
2: So best case, short sight everything and just live rent free and kind of get out of my own situation.
0: You get yourself to a financial position, and this will be a great wake-up call of, man, I never want this to be me.
2: Yeah, I'm telling you.
0: That's it. And you help Grandpa live the best life he can live, considering his health conditions, and you will have done a good deed on this earth, my friend. Wishing you the best. Joseph is in Tampa up next on the line. What's going on, Joseph?
3: George, Jade, it's an honor to talk to you both. Thank you for taking my call.
0: Absolutely. What's your question today?
3: Guys, I think I made a dumb decision. I took out my 401k so I can transfer it. I know. I took it out. I have it in the form of a check so I can transfer it to a Roth IRA.
0: Wait, was it like a direct rollover check?
3: Yeah, that was my intention.
0: Like, it's not, is it made out to you or to the next institution?
3: It's made out for the next institution.
1: Okay. That's good. We're still good.
3: But the institution I'm trying to roll it over to is saying that the account that I have would have to be closed and liquidated with them so they can open up a new IRA to put this money in, but I may face tax implications.
0: I think what you're talking about is the pro rata rule. Yeah, that's something you can look into. So basically, if you have a traditional account that has money in it and you're trying to convert, do you know what type of money this is? Is it all traditional or all Roth? Is it both?
3: It's just a 401k savings plan. It's all
0: traditional.
3: But I'm trying to put it into, it's called a later traditional IRA.
0: I've never heard of that one.
1: Me neither. Tell us about it. Why is it different?
3: What it says here, I'm going to change your later IRA account. They're saying that I can only have one later IRA account. It's their name for their investments account, later, with Acorns.
0: That's where you're trying to roll this into?
3: Yes.
0: Okay. I would try to use a more reputable institution to roll this over into, like a Vanguard, Fidelity, Schwab. They're going to be easier to work with. And you should be able to contact them and say, hey, I need this check to be voided and made out to this other institution.
3: Oh, okay. Because at this point, I mean, I was getting ready to crash out on these guys at Acorns and shut the account and put it back into Fidelity.
0: Yeah, I don't know the exact reason. I'm trying to think of why they would block you and say they need to close this account, liquidate it, open a new one. And my guess is there's some function where they can't do a rollover into an existing account.
1: Mm-hmm.
3: Right. They can't have it into an existing account, and they won't let me have two of these investments account with their institution.
1: Yeah, I think George is right. I think you just need to knock on another door and go to another bank.
0: Because I've done this with my wife used to work at Ramsey for 9 years, and so we transferred her 401k. It had, you know, they ended up doing it as a check, and then I literally took a picture of that, deposited it into a Vanguard rollover IRA. So that's what you're looking for, is a rollover IRA with Fidelity, Vanguard, or Schwab. That's what I would recommend.
3: And then contact the original institution and have the check reissued or whatever.
1: That's right.
0: Yes. Because I don't know enough about Acorns, but I don't know that they accept 401k rollovers. Or if they do, they're clearly making it very difficult.
3: They are. Okay.
0: Because I'm seeing here, as I looked it up, Acorns Later is designed for new contributions only, not for receiving rollovers from workplace retirement plans. So You chose the wrong brokerage with, unfortunately, Joseph. Sorry, but at least you didn't withdraw the funds into your bank account.
1: Oh, thank God.
0: Because you'd be on the hook for some taxes, my friend. So, for anybody listening out there, if you leave your employer for any reason, you can do a direct rollover in kind. So, from traditional 401k to a rollover traditional IRA or Roth to Roth. And you want to make sure that you don't see the money. The money goes from one institution to the other institution. That's the way to do it without penalties and fees. We'll be right back.
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7: From ABC News, I'm Dave Packer. President Trump's endorsements being put through the test in primary elections across a number of states. Kentucky incumbent Congressman Thomas Massie has conceded the primary race to Trump-endorsed challenger Ed Gelrein. ABC's Jay O'Brien.
8: The Republican Congressman Thomas Massie of Kentucky was President Trump's number one political target this year. Massie now losing that primary. Trump was furious at Massie for his push to release the Epstein files, his opposition to the war with Iran. Trump even personally campaigning for Massie's primary challenger, ex-Navy SEAL Ed Gelrein. This was the most expensive primary in House history, upwards of $32 million spent. And before the polls closed, Massie telling me that no matter what happens, he will continue to speak his mind, even if that means crossing the president.
7: In Georgia, President Trump endorsed incumbent Congressman Clay Fuller of Marjorie Taylor Greene's former district, is projected to win the Republican nomination in Georgia's Republican gubernatorial primary. We'll go to a runoff where Lieutenant Governor Burt Jones will face healthcare billionaire Rick Jackson. A highly unusual addendum to the Trump Justice Department's settlement of the president's $10 billion lawsuit against the IRS.
9: An order from the acting attorney general has the Justice Department agreeing it is forever barred and precluded from pursuing any currently pending matters against Donald Trump, his family, or Trump-affiliated entities. The order specifically mentions any tax returns filed up to the date of the settlement of the lawsuit. The order, which does not spell out or speak to any matters which might be pending, is signed by Todd Blanche, who previously served as the president's personal defense lawyer.
7: ABC Stephen Portnoy. The CDC confirming an American missionary doctor, Dr. Peter Stafford, is tested positive for Ebola in Central Africa. Dr. Scott Myrie, one of Stafford's colleagues.
10: He put himself unknowingly at risk by doing surgery on a very sick patient who ended up probably dying from Ebola.
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11: Here's the official forecast for tonight. Partly cloudy, 68. Partly sunny tomorrow, a chance of showers and thunderstorms and a high of 89. Showers and thunderstorms for tonight, 66 are low. Thursday, morning showers with thunderstorms by afternoon with a high of 86 degrees. Thursday night, rain and thunderstorms continue, 66 the low. Friday, more showers and thunderstorms, windy with gusts as high as 20 miles per hour, a high of 85. 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
14: 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I'm living proof.
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0: Welcome back to the Ramsey Show in the Fairwinds Credit Union Studio. I'm George Camel here with Jade Warshaw, taking your calls on Money and Life, 888-825-5225. Sarah is in Spokane, Washington, up next. Sarah, what's going on?
1: So my question is that my husband and I have been debt-free from about 2013 up until this year. And my husband is an alcoholic, but got sober in January.
0: Good.
1: And replaced alcohol with spending. So now we have $38,000 in debt. And so he is now, unfortunately, not sober again, but now wants to pay off the debt.
0: He's and not so sober now, but he wants to pay off the debt.
1: Yes, it's the opposite of what traditionally happens, I think.
2: And the $38,000, is that all sorts of different things, or was it like one vehicle? Because $38,000 since January is a lot of money.
1: Major purchases.
2: What are they?
1: So one is a boat, and one was a bathroom remodel.
2: Okay, boat and a bathroom.
0: One of those we can sell, so mm-hmm. That's good. How much is that boat worth?
1: Yeah. About $28,000.
0: And what's owed on it?
1: $13,000.
0: Oh, good.
2: Good. So there's some money there. And the bathroom, you were on board with that a little bit, I gotta believe.
0: Hard to sneak that one past you.
1: Yeah, so I was until they came back with the quote. And then I said no, and he signed the papers.
2: Without you. Mm-hmm.
1: Yep.
2: Okay. Okay, so the good news is there's money to be made back on the boat, and then we can cash flow the payoff of the rest of this. Is he working? Is he able to hold down jobs?
1: Yes.
2: Okay, what does he earn and what do you earn?
1: So together we earn just under $300.
0: Wow, great income. So that's nice. We'll clean this up fast. I mean, if you sell the boat, you'll profit $15,000 and apply that to your $25,000 left on the bathroom loan?
1: Well, so my question is more, so we have the money. I have $50,000 in savings, and I have $35,000 additionally in a emergency fund.
2: Okay.
1: However, the last year of our life has been incredibly volatile with a lot of things that we've not seen coming that we've had to cash flow. So I'm just worried about draining savings. He has some stocks that he plays with that he wants to sell to pay for this. And I'm worried about the tax implications for that. I just don't know we can pay it off. I just don't know the best way to do it.
2: I'll tell you my thing that I'm a little concerned about. You said your concerns. My concern is if he's back drinking again and you guys have this stellar income, does this have the ability to affect his job and his employment, therefore putting you guys in a really tough situation financially?
1: It hasn't ever. Is all I can
0: so he's
1: say.
0: A pretty functional alcoholic.
1: Very.
0: Okay.
1: Yeah.
0: Well, here's the thing. You can move around the money, pay off the debt, but it's not changing this underlying problem, which is your marriage and his addictions.
1: Right.
0: You guys are not on the same page. He's making moves behind your back. You doesn't seem like you have much of a vote here, and you're realistically worried about the future. Now, I would pay off the debt, and I would sell the boat. It's not going to put you in dire straits to do all of this, to knock out the debts. What I would do is put some guardrails in place so that neither of you can make any more stupid financial decisions. And that means we're going to freeze both of our credits. We're going to pull both of our credit reports today. You can go to annualcreditreport.com, pull those for free, to get everything out on the table. And he needs to be very much involved in this. Is he on board to rectify the situation and get his life and marriage back?
1: That's to be determined. I can't answer that.
2: I think I would go to a further extreme on this. I don't think that you can give access to an addict to the money. I don't think he can have access to the money, because the problem is he's going to spend it, whether it's signing a bathroom contract that you didn't agree to, or
0: toys, gambling. I mean, it sounds like he's just looking for every vice possible.
2: So I think that you have to have that conversation and figure out on the side and possibly with some counsel what it can look like for you to have access to this. And maybe it doesn't sound like he would work with you on this to say, hey, I'm worried. I'm worried about me. I'm worried about you. I'm worried about the family. Do you guys have kids?
1: We do.
2: How many?
1: Three.
2: Yeah, I'm worried about the kids. We're unsafe. And so the only thing that I can do to stay in this environment with the kids for it to be safe is I have to have access to the money, because I have to make sure that mortgage is paid. I have to make sure that the needs are met financially and that you don't mess things up for us going forward for the long term. If you're not able to do that, then I have to make other arrangements.
0: Which means you're the gatekeeper. And in order to make sure that you're safe, and until he shows himself to be trustworthy, which means he is sober, making wise financial decisions over a long period of time, I do think it's wise not to quote-unquote separate your finances, but to make sure that he does not have access to this money to make bad decisions with.
2: Right, because you're still keeping him abreast of what's going on. He can still look at the budget. Like, it's not to say that he can't, there's no transparency. It's just to say, hey, you used to be able to have this debit card and go and spend. Now I'm going to be the one that pays the bills with out of our money. I am going to be the one that handles the money, basically. Does that make sense?
1: Yeah, I mean, I do handle it already.
2: Right, but he's got a debit card in his wallet, and he can go out and
0: What are you worried about? Give us the top priorities of things that you would be worried about right now with your finances.
1: My biggest thing is if we were to drain the savings, and then we've had a couple like $10,000 emergencies come up in the last year because of other circumstances that we've cash flowed, and so I just am worried that those may come up, and we've already drained our savings to now pay for that.
0: No one's asking you to drain the savings. I mean, if you sell the boat and pay off the bathroom remodel, you're still left with liquid, you know, $50,000.
1: Okay.
0: And you're not going to have a $50,000 emergency, and you can probably cash flow that. Now that you'll be completely debt free with a full emergency fund with $300,000 coming in, and so you guys are in a really decent spot financially. But it's more of the what ifs, and is he going to get better, and will you guys work together, and will this addiction get worse? Those are the parts we need to deal with.
2: How long was he an alcoholic before he got sober this last time?
1: So this is the first and only time so far, and it's been 20 years.
2: Okay.
0: Wow. What gave him the ability to get sober that first time? Was there one thing?
1: Our son was also an addict and went through rehab.
0: Wow.
1: And so it was an eye-opener, but yeah.
0: But it was enough.
1: I don't know.
0: Yeah.
1: Our son is 1 year sober.
2: Okay, that's good. Listen, we're rooting for you. You've got your work cut out for you, and I think the best thing you can do is control your actions. You can't control his, so you can decide what your boundaries are going to be, what you want, the picture you want for money that makes you feel safe, and you can act on those things. You don't have to, and you can't wait for somebody, especially somebody who's not in a healthy place at this moment, but rooting for you guys.

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6: Hi, thanks for having me.
5: Absolutely. How can Jade and I help today?
6: Alrighty. My husband and I have been married for almost a year now. We've been essentially running from my father-in-law for almost 3 years. We do not pay a monthly flat rate rent. Rather, we pay just the monthly expenses like propane, electric, and minor repairs. So we're very fortunate to be in this situation as it has allowed us to stay save, but I'm to the point where I want out of this house. I prefer for my father-in-law to just be my father-in-law at this point, if you know what I mean.
5: Yes, I do. Instead of your landlord?
6: Yes.
5: Now, is he living there, or is this just a house he owns that you guys are
6: no,
5: living
6: this in? Is just an extra house that he owns. It's paid off and everything. I don't know. He's like gifting it to us, like just to live there for free.
5: Yeah.
6: He means no ill will by it by any means.
5: But you feel it.
6: Yes.
5: Are there some strings attached relationally?
6: Not exactly. And I don't think he intends to do anything purposely, but I just kind of feel obligated to do certain things.
5: Yeah.
6: So I think it's time for us to get out. But my husband and I do not agree. On this, he wants to wait until we have enough cash to purchase a home, whereas I'm okay with starting to look now and having a mortgage.
0: So he wants to do like...
5: The 100% down plan.
0: Yeah, not just saving a down payment. Yeah. Oh, gosh. How much is that going to cost?
5: Yeah, what's the number?
6: I'd say $250,000 to $300,000.
5: How much do you guys have now?
6: We have roughly $120,000. We have $51,200 in our savings, and then we have $68,445 in a CD.
5: Okay.
0: How long would it take to realistically do this, which means you've got a 3 to 6 month emergency fund and you've got the cash money for the house?
6: I would say 3 to 4 years.
5: Okay. What do you guys make a year?
6: We bring home, well, we don't bring home. We make roughly 110 to 120, just depends on overtime. And I will say this is my first year, like, with an actual salary.
5: Okay.
6: So
5: you're essentially living on 60 and banking 60 in a year, if it goes well.
6: Yeah.
0: I think I'd like to hear more from you because, I mean, I'm thinking about my situation. My husband and I, we rented a house from Sam's mom, which is my mother-in-law, and we did that for 10 years almost while we paid off debt, saved up a down payment for a house. And I understand what you mean, which is that part, like, Nina is the best. Like, she gave us so many breaks, but I still always felt a thing. Like, I was grateful, but at the same time, when it was time to move into our own place, I was really excited to have our own place. But I want to know, because a lot of that can live in our own minds, too. And yes, it does affect the relationship, but because he's not living there and because it sounds like he's happy to do this service, it sounds like maybe there's more to it. But there's part of me that's like, hey, don't block the blessing. Like, if there's a blessing here, don't block it. Is there more we should know about it before I say that?
6: I think it just feels like we're leeching off of, in my opinion, it feels like I'm leeching off of his dad, and I don't ever want to be, like, reliant on somebody else.
0: Okay, now we're getting somewhere. So what if you pay

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1: If you had the ability to do something like this for your children's children, would you do it?
2: Absolutely.
1: So that's a joy that he has to be able to do that. And so I think sometimes it's hard to be on the other end of somebody else's generosity. It doesn't sound like it's stunning your growth. Like, if I was concerned that it was really...
3: If you guys weren't saving any money, there was a bunch of strings attached, their relationship was awkward and strained, then I'd say, hey, it's worth getting out and paying the $1,200. But to Jade's point, it feels like we're just blocking a blessing because it feels weird, and it is hard to accept generosity. It does put you in a place of weakness, but I think that's okay for a season. Mm-hmm. If this was 10 years and you guys weren't moving forward, but you guys have a baby on the way, you're banking $60,000 a year to save up for this house. And can I also tell you, Kenzie, it's okay if you guys went and got a 15-year mortgage where the payment was no more than a quarter of your take-home pay, and then you pay that off. Because the truth is, the goalposts will keep moving with this house. That $300,000 house 4 years from now
1: Good point.
3: Is a $375,000 house.
2: Yeah, and I feel like, to a certain extent, like, the mortgage would make us save more, if that makes sense, because right now we're living there kind of rent-free. We don't really have, like, yeah, we have a budget, but we're kind of,
1: you're getting, you know, we don't have... Today's goal.
3: Uh-huh. You can, be a little more comfortable and have a little more of your luxuries when
2: so
3: you
2: maybe
3: don't
2: we
3: have
2: need to...
3: rent. So that's where I'm going. Could you save 70 instead of 60? I think you might be able to do even better if you guys got really focused and went, all right, it's not going to be 3 to 4 years. It's going to be May of 2028. We are out of here.
1: Mm-hmm. And whatever we have saved, that's the down payment.
3: That might be a nice compromise because it gives you a timeline. So this is not an endless, well, maybe, but then 4 years from now, the house price has moved. We want a different house because we have two kids now. Need to save up $500,000. So that's where I would come to a compromise where you guys land on something a little more solid.
1: I like that plan.
3: Than vibes.
2: I like that plan, too. Good old compromise.
3: Boom. I want nobody to win. That's how you know the argument went well.
2: Yes.
3: That's so great.
2: Perfect.
3: Well, congrats on the baby, Kenzie.
2: Thank you. Thank you, guys.
3: That's so exciting. That's a good, you know, Jade, this is a good time to remind people the principles around housing. Dave has always said that the best plan is 100% down plan.
1: If you can do cash, we love that.
3: Yeah, but we won't yell at you if you get a 15-year mortgage. It's the only debt we won't yell at you for where the payment's no more than a quarter of your take-home pay.
1: Yeah, that's
3: right. So I'm doing the crunch of the numbers for them. A $300,000 house with $100,000 down on a 15-year, probably looking at about $2,000.
1: Yeah,
3: good. So if they take home $8,000, they're right there in the parameter. They could go buy a house today. Now, they're going to take on the burden of home ownership, which comes with its own joys, highs, lows, roller coaster.
1: Adulting.
3: Yeah.
1: What can I say?
3: It needs a new HVAC the week after we move in with a brand new baby.
1: Yes, but to your point, the goalpost is always going to move here, and I would hate for that to keep somebody from jumping in with both feet. You know, to save up $300 or $350, that's a great thing, but if it's going to take you 6 years to do it... Well, now suddenly that $350 isn't going to get what you thought it was going to.
3: And now you're
1: so
3: frustrated.
1: So for that reason,
3: well, I can't save as fast as inflation's happening in the housing market.
1: Yeah.
3: And if you saw what happened during the pandemic, I mean, it was insane. It was
1: absolutely.
3: That $300,000 home 18 months later was $500,000.
1: Right. And here's the thing you have to remember. For the person who jumped in, they were like, this is great.
3: If you bought a house in 2019 or real early 2020, you were like, score.
1: Yes. That's why I'm like, jump in. The best time to buy a home is when you can afford it. Not when all the planets are aligned and everything is perfect. It's when you can afford it. And if you can do it, I say jump in. Real estate is a ladder. You know, start at the lowest rung that you can get in on. And don't be afraid to climb it until you get into the house that you want.
3: Because then you lock in that mortgage payment for the duration of the loan. So you're not dealing with that moving goalpost anymore.
1: And then it's that for savings account.
3: And insurance going up, which that's
1: a
3: piece to factor in. And the last piece is, you know, thinking about Kenzie's situation with a kid on the way. What if she wants to stay home one day?
1: That might
3: change the figures and facts to her. I would be planning for that option.
1: Always.
3: Which means
1: always
3: you don't want to have a giant payment and jump into a house too early. There is this Goldilocks sweet spot, and that's that 25%, and maybe factor it off his income and where that's going to give you that flexibility.
1: So
3: that's the point of the baby steps, is to give you option, margin, meaning. All of that is built into the plan.

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8: 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RJ is in Greensboro, North Carolina, up next. 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
9: Hey, guys. How you guys doing today?
8: We're doing great.
9: Thanks for having me on. So I'll try to keep this short and sweet. So me and my wife are just starting out getting started with the baby steps. Woo-hoo. And we're still working on baby step one. So
8: okay. $1,000.
9: Yep, $1,000. So that goal doesn't seem too unattainable at all.
10: Most people do it in 30 days milestone there.
9: And that's where we should be at. I'm thinking within the next, 30 days, we should definitely be there.
10: Okay,
9: so
10: good.
9: I guess my question is more towards baby step two when you start paying off consumer debt. To us, it seems like we just have so much debt that needs to be paid off, and we just feel like we don't make enough money to actually make that happen within a reasonable time frame.
10: And that may be the case. I mean, what you're discovering is something that everybody's got to look at, not just you, RJ. For anybody who's considering the baby steps and looking at their debt, there's really two ways out of this, George. You've either got to lower your lifestyle, RJ, or increase your income, or do a combination of both. That's the only options really that a person has. So if you're looking and going, man, on our income, this thing is going to take forever, then you already know income's got to go up. So let's talk about what that means.
8: Pull some levers. So how much total consumer debt do you have?
9: So right now, I think we have somewhere between $80,000 and $85,000.
8: All right. And what is your household income?
9: Household income, we're about $70,000.
8: Okay. And in the 80, 85, what's the split there? Break it down for us.
9: So most of it is student loans from me. Wife doesn't have any student loans.
10: How much?
9: I'm about $50,000 in student loans.
10: Okay.
8: And the other 30, 35, what's that?
9: So we have about $15,000 in a car. And then just random little personal loans. Those are about $300, $400 each. I want to say about maybe 5 or 6 of those.
8: Okay. What's the car worth if you sold it, private party?
9: Private party, if I sold it, probably be about $7,000 to $8,000.
8: Oh, wow. How'd you get that far underwater on it? Did you roll over negative equity?
9: No, I think we just have very bad credit, so we just got a terrible interest rate.
10: Understood.
8: Man. Okay.
10: All right. Well, I mean, you're right. I mean, what are you guys bringing home, $4,800, $4,900 a month?
9: I think that's what we calculated. I know last month we had a little extra because my wife got a bonus from work, which she doesn't normally get.
10: Okay.
9: That kind of helped us out a bit. And like I said, we're just starting. We're trying to use the Every Dollar app.
10: Excellent.
9: And it seemed to help us out you know, that first month, of course, we forgot to budget for the second month, so we're not using it now.
11: That's the thing about budgets.
10: You got to do one every month. Yeah, so yep. When you did that first budget, and I do want, it's not too late. You can still log in at any time and complete the one for May, even though, you know, we're almost midway through. But go ahead and do that, because every day that you get on a plan, you're on a plan, and that's a better trajectory for you. So on the 4,900, when you did the every dollar budget, were you in the green? Was it an every dollar budget, or were you in the red? Or tell me what you saw.
9: At first we were in the red, and then we just kind of shuffled some things around just to kind of make it work to be in the green. So we did kind of figure out how to get into the green. Mm-hmm. I guess it's just being realistic. Like with us, we never know when things are going to come up. So
10: why?
9: Like with three kids, and, you know, kids come with us with field trips or school things, and, you know, some emergencies have popped up over the past couple of months. So
10: let's talk about how to budget for that, because that is life, and your budget mm-hmm. should be able to be realistic for your life. I always say good budget is detailed, realistic, and flexible. So you need that flexibility because there's real life, but you also need the detailed nature of it, because that's going to help you have something concrete month to month. So every budget does need a cushion, a little bit of extra money for you, you know, on $4,900. It's not going to be a whole lot. Maybe it's $100 there that's just held for something that you completely forgot about. Oh my gosh, the field trip. But really what you need on that budget is a line item for, you know, your kids, whether it be school lunches or school projects. And you set the amount. And if it's beyond that amount, sometimes you do have to say, we're not doing this one, you know? Mm-hmm. And so the more you do a budget, for most people, it takes 90 days to lock in what you would call kind of a sustainable, you know, this flows with my life budget. You've only done one, so that's okay. Keep doing it. The more you do it, you're going to learn each time, oh gosh, we didn't schedule for the kids stuff. Now that's part of the budget from now on. Oh my gosh, we didn't schedule for birthdays. Now we realize that's something we need to think ahead of when we have our budget meeting every month. Because what should be happening, George, is you guys sit down and you're racking your brain for the things that could pop up. She's racking her brain for the things that could pop up. And together you guys are saying, oh yeah, hey, don't forget about that trip. Oh yeah, don't forget about grandma's birthday. Oh yeah, don't forget, you know.
11: You're interrogating the kids about what's coming up, looking at their little calendars they brought home from school. Because those kids, they can't trust them to remember every little thing.
10: My daughter had like hot dog picnic day today. Yeah. And I was like, what in the world is this? Okay, but, you know, yet
11: put
10: another
11: that
10: thing.
11: In the we budget. Got, Everyone's got to chip in $3.
10: Exactly. Oh, so man. We get it, RJ. So that's the first rhythm that I want you to start developing, because that's going to be so important to you guys walking these baby steps. The budget must be locked in. Otherwise, George, the wheels fall off very quickly.
11: And once one thing falls off, you're like, well, what's the point? You know, it's right. Hopeless. So get back on the wagon. It takes 90 days just to get this budget dialed in. And the other side is let's see what we can do with this income. Because you're making 70K with both of you working full time, and you've got student loans, which tells me you've got a degree.
9: I do not. So I have a bunch of student loans that a couple of them racked up, and I never finished school. One of them I did, the main one that one's about 40 grand. I did graduate from trade school.
10: Okay. What's your trade?
9: So I originally was an automotive technician. I have since switched. I am now a locksmith, which I just started about maybe a month or two ago.
11: Is that a solo gig, or do you work for a locksmith company?
9: I work for an international company.
11: Okay.
9: Company.
11: So what do you make, and what does your wife make?
9: So as of right now, like I said, I just started this gig about a month or two ago, and I'm still getting training pay. So that's what I've been basing my income off of.
10: Okay.
9: Yep. So my training pay, I make about $1,700 every 2 weeks.
10: What will it go up to?
9: So just potential of what it could go up to. From what I've been told from some of the other people who've been with the company for a while, I could potentially be making over $100,000, maybe $120,000.
10: When would that be?
9: That's kind of when you kind of get vested a little bit. That'd be later down the line, maybe within the next year or two.
10: Okay. So that's really promising, and that's exciting, because
11: that could change the game for this debt payoff journey. And so that's what we're saying. This is a journey. Most people do it in 18 to 24 months. It might take you 3 to 4 years.
10: And that's okay.
11: And it might speed up on the tail end and be real slow to start. But the key is you just keep hunkering down, stay focused. Maybe you're doing side jobs right now until that income comes up with those promotions. Maybe you get so good at your job they have no choice but to promote you sooner.
10: What I would do is I would get really serious about sitting down with your wife and you guys set the tone and say, this year, for the next calendar year, how much do we want to pay off? And work backwards and say, if we want to pay off, I don't know, $40,000 this year, what do we have to do to make that happen? And work backwards and say, okay, what do we need to do side hustle-wise? What do we need to do overtime-wise in order to make that happen? And you guys set the rules on this and make sure that you're driving the intensity forward. Don't just let life happen.
11: That's right. That's the saying we have around Ramsey is what must be true.
10: Yes.
11: And that causes you to reverse engineer that goal.

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6: Jonathan is in Boston up next. Jonathan, welcome to the Ramsey Show.
7: George, thank you for having me. I appreciate your time.
6: Absolutely. How can Jade and I help today?
7: I'm calling because I'm on baby step four. My wife and I just became completely debt-free, paying off $200,000 of debt at the age of 24.
8: Wow.
6: Way to go, man. How long did that take?
7: I'd be lying if I said I didn't know. 1 year, 9 months, and about 5 days.
8: Excellent.
6: That's incredible.
8: What kind of debt was it?
7: It was about $188,000 in student debt, and then about $10,000 for the first little car that I bought right out of college.
8: Oh, my gosh. Well, I know you didn't intend for this to be a debt-free scream, but I just, when you say that you paid off that much debt, what caused you to kind of wake up one day and realize this is not the life we want to live?
7: Well, I got a job in the financial industry, and I started helping people invest, and I realized that I should probably start practicing what I preach.
8: Good.
7: My wife and I really have an appreciation for the military, so we joined the military, and I think that very squared away mindset helped us really get on the right track and start taking action for ourselves.
8: I love that.
6: Fantastic.
8: I love that so much. Congratulations.
6: Well, how can we help today? This is an exciting stage to be at.
7: Well, I appreciate it. So we're in a spot where we're debt-free, and we have about $45,000, probably $50,000 saved now. And personally, I'm a huge car guy, and I have a lot of friends who are in the same financial situation where they have almost six figures saved up, and they're buying these cars that are not depreciating. And so I thought I may as well take a stab at looking at it, and I found myself looking at something called a Porsche Cayman, and it's about $40,000, and I've been very carefully tracking the market of these cars, and I didn't know if it was a better idea to purchase a car that might not lose as much value and maybe be a better option to not have as much depreciation.
8: Well, unless you're buying like a classic car that's going up in value, I mean, everything that you buy is going to depreciate. So the idea that their cars aren't depreciating is not true. Now, a lot of nicer cars, they kind of fall off that initial cliff in the first 1 or 2 years, and then they tend to hold their value a little better longer, some better than others. But just know, if you're driving something with wheels and a motor, unless it's, like I said, a classic car, it is going to go down in value. The question is, can you afford a $40,000 vehicle? So tell us about your income.
7: So my wife and I, after tax, bring in about $210,000. My comp is set to go up end of this year into next year to about $200,000 for myself, and she's probably on track to make $150,000. So we should be looking at around $300,000 after tax by tax season of, you know, this time next year.
8: That's really, really
6: awesome.
8: Good.
6: What's she driving?
7: She leased a Volkswagen Tiguan with no money down and $300 a month. And then my car's fully paid off.
6: Oh, wow. So you still have the lease.
8: Was that newer? Is that a newer decision, or is that an old decision that you've now since learned from?
7: So the Volkswagen Tiguan was in 2024, and we have a friend that works on the dealership side, so he got us a really good deal, and he has kind of unlimited kind of mileage with the car. I think it's like 20,000 miles, where you don't really drive that much. So we got a good deal on the car, and we didn't want to go into debt to buy another car. So that's why we made that decision.
6: But I mean, it's a contract where you promise to make payments. That sounds very similar to debt in my book.
8: Yeah.
6: Now, there's not a loan balance that you can stare at and knock down. But I rescind my debt-free scream until this lease is dealt
8: agree,
6: with, Jonathan.
8: I agree.
6: What is the buyout amount for the car?
7: I think it's $21,000. We don't plan to buy the car.
6: So you just want to rent it and then give it back, and then you'll restart this process? What's the game plan?
7: I think we're going to buy a car in cash next year for around $25,000 for her. We don't really want to go through that whole lease or debt process again.
6: Okay.
8: I agree with that part. I would never lease a car ever again. It really is one of the most expensive ways to operate a vehicle. And I think the feeling of we got a really good deal and, you know, no money down and all these things, but the truth is it's still money that you're on the hook for unless you make a lump sum payment to get out of it. So it's risk that you're allowing in your life when you really don't need that. You guys make such a great income. You've got cash saved, and I think you understand that once this happens, never again, because truly lease payments, car payments, they are the divide, Jonathan, between middle class and wealthy folks. It's just really the divide there, especially with the amount that you could invest by not having a car payment or lease payment. Okay, so Learn lesson there, moving on to the Porsche. So it's $40,000. You guys are making $210,000 a year. We do have kind of a rule of thumb when it comes to vehicles. George, we say you should never have anything with a wheels or motors that's more than half of your salary every year. So you guys would not be,
9: basically capping it up
8: against that.
9: $100,000 total in vehicles and toys. And so if yours is worth 40, hers is worth 25, mm-hmm. you're in good shape. Now, the thing to think about, I wouldn't, at this point, thinking about resale value and depreciation is just going to hurt your soul.
8: That's right.
9: So if you're paying cash, you don't have to worry about being underwater. If you're going to drive, are you going to drive this thing for, 7+ years?
7: Probably closer to 10. I'd like to keep this car and maybe even pass it down to my kids one day.
9: Wow.
8: Oh, okay.
9: Well, they better be ready for those maintenance and repair costs 10 years from now. That's going to be the problem with cars of this caliber. You're going to need to have a nice, healthy sinking fund in your budget, for $2,000 to $4,000 minimum to maintain this car.
7: Sure. I plan to save about $5,000 a year for preventative maintenance and to
9: good.
7: Keep the car in
8: That's
7: good shape.
8: Good.
7: I just thought, it's a car that I've wanted since I was probably 6 years old.
9: Yeah,
8: now
9: I would do it.
8: You said you've got $45,000 to $50,000 saved. That's not including your emergency fund, right? Or is it?
7: That would be all our savings total. We're saving about $5,000 or $6,000 a month right now.
8: Okay.
7: So we should hit our $100,000 goal by November or December.
8: Perfect. So I'd be very careful to separate that money and make sure that this $50,000, whatever your 6 months of expenses is, put that someplace separate and then save up for this Porsche,
9: and
8: the $40,000
9: car yep. fund. And that way you're not going to make the mistake of thinking this car is an emergency.
8: Yeah, definitely don't do that. So, if this is the only $50,000 that you have, you're not quite ready to buy this yet, but it sounds like you'd be there in the next...
9: Are you saying you do this in November?
7: I did hit a gear in December, so my car is kind of on its last legs right now. So I probably need a car within the next month or two.
9: Oh, wow.
8: Then I don't think you're ready to buy this one because...
9: Yeah, what is your 3 to 6 months emergency fund? What would that entail? What does it take to run your house for a month?
7: Including rent, an additional $3,000 a month buffer, we're probably sitting around $6,000 or $7,000 a month. So that'll put us around the $25,000 to $30,000 range.
9: Okay. So then any money above $25,000 or $30,000 is now your car budget. And so that's a hard line you guys have to decide. We're not going to do half down, half on a loan. We're going mm-hmm. to pay cash. We're going to do this the smart way. And that might mean we need to make this car last a little bit longer. Maybe that's a repair. Maybe that's an intermediate car in the meantime
8: right.
9: for the next 6 to 12 months.
8: And you know how to do that. You understand delayed gratification. You guys paid off $200,000 of mostly student loan debt. So keep flexing that muscle because it's gotten you this far and you've benefited from that. Now's not the time to kind of fall off the things that you know. Do what you know to do that's caused you to be successful to this point.
9: Because right now, if you got 25 in emergency fund, that gives you an extra 25 in this car fund, and you said you can add $6,000 a month?
7: That's what we're averaging right now. It'll probably go up, but I don't want to overestimate.
9: Okay. But let's say, 2 months from now, that's $12,000 added to your 25.
8: Mm-hmm.
9: Well, now we're at 37. So you're on the bubble of car shopping. Maybe you get a slightly, 1 year older, or you decide to wait one more month, and now you have 43,000. And so if you can just wait 90 days, you're going to be able to get the exact thing you want and pay cash. And I'd be very focused. I'm guessing you've done a whole lot of research on the exact make, the model, the engine, the features, all of that.
7: Well, George, you don't want to see my little poster I have at home that tracks the trend lines of all these cars.
9: Oh, that's incredible. I love the nerdery. But that tells me you're going to make a good decision with this, and it's not flippant and impulsive. You said you've been dreaming about this since you were 6.
8: Wow.
9: And you've done the work to get there. And so just don't let go. Don't let the foot off the gas, pun intended, quite yet, Jonathan. You were so, so close, and you're going to love that car. Because you're going into it eyes wide open, understanding it's higher insurance, it's higher maintenance, and it has increased your quality of life. And 6-year-old Jonathan is smiling, going, dude, you paid cash for a Porsche.
8: Love it.
9: Crushing it, dude. Keep it up.

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2: From ABC News, I'm Dave Backer. Six states holding midterm primary elections today in a closely watched Kentucky Republican primary. Incumbent Congressman Thomas Massie has conceded to Trump-endorsed challenger Ed Gallerein. Massie spoke to supporters after he says he spoke to Gallerein.
3: I have called and conceded the race. We've been honorable the whole time, and we're going to stay that way.
2: The president posting on social media tonight, quote, he was a bad guy about Massie. And then he said he deserves to lose. The Justice Department preparing to bar the Internal Revenue Service from investigating past actions of President Trump, his sons, and their companies. As part of the DOJ settlement of President Trump's lawsuit against the IRS, ABC Justice reporter Alex Mallon reports.
4: We saw from the Justice Department post a new document, an addendum to this settlement agreement from yesterday, that basically preclude the IRS from mounting any further investigations of President Trump, his family, or companies that are associated with him. This is an extraordinary legal document that goes well beyond the settlement that we saw. Critics are basically describing this as a self-pardon by the president to preclude any further IRS investigations of his company or his businesses.
2: New details emerging about Monday's deadly shooting at a San Diego Islamic Center. Authorities say the security guard police delayed the shooter on their way in, engaging in a gun battle so that 140 children inside the mosque could go into hiding as police came. ABC's Alex Stone is in San Diego tonight.
5: They believe the shooters chose to leave when they heard sirens coming on their way outside, shooting and killing two more victims. The FBI says it has recovered writings. It describes those writings as a manifesto. It says that the manifesto, as they describe it, is full of hate against all religions and against multiple races. Alex Stone, ABC News, San Diego.
2: More than 830 flights canceled as a line of storms from Texas, Toronto causes ground stops and ground delays. 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
6: Here's the official forecast for tonight. Partly cloudy, 68. Partly sunny tomorrow, a chance of showers and thunderstorms and a high of 89. Showers and thunderstorms for tonight, 66 are low. Thursday, morning showers with thunderstorms by afternoon with a high of 86 degrees. Thursday night, rain and thunderstorms continue, 66 the low. Friday, more showers and thunderstorms, windy with gusts as high as 20 miles per hour, a high of 85. I'm Craig Allen on Talk Radio 102.3.
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14: Live from Studio C.
15: Si, senor.
14: A dimly lit room deep within the bowels of the Armstrong and Getty Communications compound. And today we are toiling under the title of the show.
15: The village has been overrun by the idiots. We no longer have a village idiot. Every village idiot visits every village via the internet.
14: We're a world full of village idiots.
15: We're overrun, our alternate title. Dudes triumph again in girls' sports.
14: Got another one of those.
15: Oh, yeah, yeah. Actually, one fellow who's dominated track and field, girls' track and field in California for quite a while now. He ran roughshod over those stupid females at the girls' sports meet. Yeah, way to go, buddy.
14: And the school or the tournament or somebody came up with an interesting way to handle it, so we can talk about that later. You got to do something. Well, the easiest thing to do would be say... you got a penis, you can't run, but
15: or if you're born with one or yeah. Whatever, yeah. But they took a cowardly, pathetic third route, unintentionally hilarious, and I say thank you for the laughs.
14: Where did we first come across that bit of wisdom about all of these violent shooters that has changed my view of looking at them for the rest of my life? Where did that come from?
15: We're 100% on the same track. Oh, gosh, who wrote that? It was so good. You can go ahead and flesh it out.
14: The main thing fitting in with a lot of the horrifying shootings, like what went on in San Diego yesterday, is people that are basically suicidal, but they latch onto a topic for their suicide and become ultimately focused on that. But their real goal is killing themselves. They're miserable and they want to kill themselves. And
15: right. They'll cite a cause, but they have like no history. It's a very, very recent passion.
14: Yeah. And I think that's what's going on in San Diego with these two people that clearly wanted to commit suicide. It was the plan.
15: Mm-hmm.
14: And picked Muslim school kids as their target. Unbelievable.
15: Yeah.
14: These losers.
15: Yeah, it might just have easily been, you know, I don't know, building the cop city in Atlanta or, you know, anti-healthcare executive, to cite another story. It could be anything.
14: Part of it could be...
15: Charlie Kirk is another example.
14: Yeah, absolutely. Part of it could be, it's always been this way, but part of it also may be in the modern world where, you know... If your baby took their first steps and you didn't get it on video and can post it, it doesn't count.
15: Right.
14: That whole phenomenon that affects all of us to a certain extent, where it just seems like life doesn't count if it's not put on some sort of place for somebody to say, hey, nice job, or cool new shoes, or whatever.
15: Perhaps the most sacred moment of someone's life when they decide to join together with another person as partners for the rest of their days, fingers crossed. That's got to be a performative show put on for the internet, getting engaged.
14: So you can't just kill yourself. How sad and pathetic would it be to kill yourself alone in your house, nobody knows, as opposed to make the news?
15: Right.
14: And that is, I don't know how we stop that phenomenon.
15: Boy, I think that's nailed, though. I do not think this is a flawed theory whatsoever. This kid could have knocked out, you know, the new hydroelectric plant workers as easily as Muslims. I mean, it's just, it's one of those.
14: Why you gotta, you know, just take yourself out. Do it in reverse, as we always say. Do it in reverse. Kill yourself first instead of taking out innocent people. Just horrifying. Anyway, that's probably all there is to say about that story. Other than yet another really brave security person, guard, principal, somebody, depending on the situation, who made the loss of life much less by risking their own lives.
15: Now get ready for the inevitable flood of articles and you know, speeches from the left about how it's the... backlash, Islamophobic backlash, blah, blah, blah. No, fundamentalist Islam is still fundamentally incompatible with Western civilization. I will continue to say so. Doesn't mean you kill innocent people who just happen to be of that religion. Please, it's a horror. Of course, again, these guys were not ideologically dedicated. I mean, they were as passionate about this cause as I was about my favorite band when I was 18 years old. Or, you know, some girl or, you know, something else that I went wild about for, you know, a cup of coffee. This phenomenon, you need to understand what it actually is. It's performative suicide.
14: Which makes it more scary, not less. It's not like it tempers these stories. It makes it more of a problem and more scary. Because who knows who the suicidal nut job is going to latch onto for their big show of, look how miserable I am.
15: Although I think the more universal that the knowledge of what it is becomes, you know, that young person will think, will recognize in themselves maybe what they're doing and think, yeah, I'm not actually fired up over this. I just hate myself and want to die and want to take people with me so I get on TV. Do I really want to do that? There's nothing like being able to name your emotions or your emotional turmoil to help you sort through it.
14: God, talk with Claude or somebody, you know, do the chatbot therapist. But so we're in that first 24 hours period where often things turn out to be not true what you heard.
15: Mm-hmm.
14: Happens all the time. I was just wondering, since they killed themselves, these two awful human beings killed themselves.
15: In a white BMW.
14: In a BMW, maybe this is one of those children of privilege things that is so obviously also extra disturbing. People with pretty cushy lives who are suicidal and need to lash out at the world.
15: Affluenza.
14: Yeah. So we don't know the details on that, but I'm sure they will come in. So that's one story. Did Trump taco? Or is this just... I mean, if the people came for him and said, you know, if they sensed the big attack was coming, that he was fed up, and they came to him and said, look, we get it, and we need to do something. We'll stop looking for a nuclear weapon. Let's come up with a deal. There'd be no point in attacking them at that point, even if you've tacoed five times or whatever you want to call it.
15: Yeah, well, when I see a pattern, I see a pattern, and I think I see a pattern. I don't know. One wag on the internet, speaking of that evil force that will destroy the world, said, "Has Qatar got Trump on some sort of solid gold choke chain or something? What is happening here?" Well, we're going to give the negotiations one more try.
14: Why would you do it, though? I mean, why would you make the apocalyptic threat over and over again and not follow through on it? What does he think he's getting out of it if it's the pattern you see? Because I don't understand what benefit he's getting out of it.
15: Well, I just have been fooled over and over again thinking, okay, the negotiations are clearly just a joke. Iran is not at all serious about this. In fact, they've given the middle finger to the very idea of any sort of compromise over and over again. Surely we will not extend the negotiations again to let them work. That would be absurd at this point. And it just keeps happening.
14: I'm not just trying to figure out a way where, you know.
15: You're a Trumpkin. You're a cultist practically.
14: But him of all people, having spent his life making major deals, you would think he would understand when he's being jerked around as a guy who has jerked other people around his entire life in big deals.
15: I could, you know what, this is going to piss some people off, but write and tell me why I am wrong. You have some billion-dollar deal with the Qataris in the works to benefit his family and his corporation.
14: God, I hope that's not true.
15: Yeah, I hope it's not true, too. But you just cite a couple of pieces of evidence that the Trump family is above that for me.
14: Well, I can't do that.
15: In return for his nice new Air Force One? Was that from Qatar?
14: Yeah, I think so, yeah.
15: Yeah, and I was not the UAE, but Qatar, yeah.
14: Well, I sure hope it's not that.
15: Yeah, I have completely, I have no faith in limits or principles involved there.
14: Your Trump phone is ringing. You might want to answer that.
15: I can promise you it's not. I swear on this Trump Bible, your Trump phone will arrive within 6 months.
16: It's a flip phone.
15: Yeah, well, that'd actually be good in some ways.
14: It'd be better than no phone, which is what people currently have.
15: Yeah, I tell you what, here's one thing Trump wouldn't do, dot, dot, dot. I find it difficult to finish that sentence confidently. Enough said. Oh, boy, and you know what's super interesting? Just as an aside to you personally, Jack, I'm, you know, plowing through email the last few days, and the staunch defenders are being outnumbered by the former defenders. That's, you know, it's not a great random
14: defenders
15: sample or anything.
14: Of Trump?
15: Trump, yeah, okay. Trump. The, hey, you guys got to hang in. He knows what he's doing. He's hanging tough. He's just waiting. Are significantly outnumbered by the, that's it. I've had it with the guys.
14: Well, I'm
15: with
14: still
15: the guy, you know.
14: I listened to a couple of long conservative podcasts yesterday where they were really debating pretty harshly the Iran good idea or bad idea.
15: Mm-hmm.
14: As I've said many times, are there podcasts on the left where they do this, where they ever doubt their own side? If there are, I would like you to point them to me because I would love to listen to them. I just never hear it. I only hear universal, like watching MSNBC this morning. Everybody on the show agrees that, you know, this was a bad idea, that was a great idea, Trump's wrong here, blah, blah, blah. Never any, like, actual debate. Whereas I listen to conservative podcasts, Jonah Goldberg and Noah Rothman, two of my favorite conservative pundits, really going at it over the war in Iran yesterday. I thought, this is awesome. Two smart guys who actually believe what they're saying, debating, does this ever happen on the left? Was there ever a podcast where people were, like, seriously debating among Democrats whether Biden should stay or go? I don't know. I don't hear them in public. I don't hear them. Anyway, I'm still in the this was a good idea camp, but maybe we can talk about that later because we're running out of time. But to me, to say it was a bad idea, like pundit Jonah Goldberg said, how do you know yet? This is you're remodeling half your house and they tore it down and you say this was a bad idea.
15: Look at that. We have no kitchen. It's clearly a terrible idea.
14: Well, maybe we wait till it's finished to see if it was a good idea or not. But that's where I am. Yeah,
15: we have a powerful email on that very topic as part of Mailbag. Stay tuned.
14: Cool. I'm Jack Armstrong. He's Joe Getty on this. It is Tuesday, May 19th, the year 2026. We are Armstrong and Getty, and we approve of this program.
15: Oh, boy. All right. Let's begin saying what needs to be said precisely according to FCC rules and regs. Here we go at Mark.
17: His children are better off without him. They need to learn to not be like their dad and enjoy the blood money, kids.
18: I'm standing on business. Ryan Thompson, I don't give a flying
15: f-
18: about it. Millions of Americans.
17: I liked it.
15: So that was two of the three pin-headed moron chicks outside the Luigi Mangione trial in New York yesterday with press passes that they'd gotten somehow from the mayor's office saying it's good he was murdered. I'm glad it happened. I don't give an F that he died.
14: Yeah, it was pretty hard to hear, but like the one saying, I think it's a good thing that he's dead.
15: His kids are better off without him.
14: His kids are better off without him. Can you imagine saying that as a human being?
15: Yeah.
14: About just a guy who was just doing his job.
15: Right, right.
14: Unbelievable. And they got passes to get into Luigi Mangione trial from the mayor's office.
15: Correct.
14: From Mamdani the commie.
15: Yeah.
14: Oh, man, we got more on that coming up later. That's horrifying.
15: Ugly, evil, quasi-leftist revolutionaries. People deserve to die for disagreeing with me. That is a dangerous trend.
14: God, I'd say so, and it seems to be growing. Anyway, we've got more headlines and news on the way. Stay here.
16: Armstrong and Getty.
14: Every spam call, every scam text, every sketchy email with your name, each one starts the same way. Somebody found you.
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1: Here's a headline. I know what podcast I'm listening to today. I just was reading
2: this
1: about
2: one. This is the only one.
1: Candace Owens interviewed Hunter Biden for like an hour yesterday. And I guess there was quite the amazing stuff being said there.
2: Oh.
1: So I will check that out today.
2: Oh, I hate to put a cent in her pocket.
1: Right.
2: But I hear you.
1: I'm kind of interested at how far down the road of the blaming the Jews craziness Hunter Biden's willing to go. So check that out. One other headline I want to get to before Joe starts with his. Russia lost ground in the war. Sustained loss over a month for the first time since October 23. So in quite a while. Russia starting to lose ground in Ukraine. Can it be kept going is the question. But I've heard a number of military experts on various cable news channels say Ukraine could win this thing.
2: Yeah. Yep.
1: It'd be exciting.
2: Yeah, I want to talk more about that. I came across a couple of great pieces of analysis and reports and that sort of thing. It's wild how the tide has turned, just the toughness and resilience of Ukrainian forces and their leadership, actually. And they're making an enormous strides in stamping out the oligarchs and crooks that were part of the government, too. Really, boy, how this looks in 5 years is kind of an exciting, awe-inspiring mystery. Anyway, a handful of more headlines. You heard about the two teenage gunmen who killed a handful of people at a San Diego mosque. We talked about that last segment or so. Yeah,
1: could have been, as often is the case with these things, could have been so much worse. Thank God it wasn't.
2: Oh, yeah. Yeah, indeed. A brave security guard there sacrificed his life to save the people behind him. Let's see. There's an absolutely classic story of a public employee union gone wild. The Long Island commuter line there in New York. We don't talk about a lot of New York public transit, but it's brought to a quarter million riders to their knees. These people already make a tremendous amount of money, but the union is on both sides of the bargaining table, as it often is in blue states. Average national average price of gasoline is up 56%. Since February, that's a lot, from 289 average to 452 average.
1: I understand. I hate it every time I fill up with gas. Actually, I hate it any time I buy anything. It's still shocking to me what it cost at the grocery store, what it cost at Urban Eats, Jack's Urban Eats last night for Henry and I to eat there. Just ridiculous. But do the math on your gas. I've been saying this long before the war. I've been saying this for decades.
2: Math.
1: People don't do the math on their gas before they freak out. How much do you drive? Start there. How many miles do you drive? Then figure out your mileage. Figure out what it's actually costing you before you, like, change your travel plans. I was reading about all the people changing their Memorial Day travel plans.
2: That's just silly.
1: How far are you planning to drive? I mean, do the math. If you're driving a couple hundred miles and you get 20 to 25 miles again, you're talking like an extra $4 each way or something. Don't change your weekend plan over that, all right? It's a cup of coffee.
2: We're driving to Barrow, Alaska. Anyway, let's see. Cuba's denying reports it's stockpiling weapons, but the war drums are beating, looking at Cuba as well. Oakland jury tossed Elon Musk's lawsuit against OpenAI and more stuff to come, including cost of living. Super great analysis of that. Why it feels like we're all so squeezed right now.
1: Yeah, but it feels that way. It certainly feels that way. Okay, more on the way.
0: Armstrong and Getty.
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9: A better life with Dr. Sanjay Gupta.
10: So-called superagers, they are an enviable segment of the population. People who are older than 80, whose brains function like someone a fraction of their age. It's true, a lot of these people have genetics on their side, but more and more research is bearing out the idea that people who practice good brain health also slow their cognitive decline. Dr. Richard Isaacson, a pioneer in the Alzheimer's space, told us that, quote, his studies have found lifestyle changes including diet, exercise, reducing stress and optimizing sleep, along with managing vascular risk factors with certain medications, can actually help grow brain areas and also reduce telltale signs of Alzheimer's, such as tau tangles and amyloid plaques. What else helps? Staying social, surrounding yourself with family and friends, and maybe even volunteering for a real sense of purpose. I'm Dr. Sanjay Gupta, helping you live a better life.

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1: Hey, I saw that Instagram launched a new Snapchat-like feature called Instance that allows users to send disappearing photos. Now, please, just say nudes.
2: That's a good point. What else are you saying that sending ever that needs to disappear? Here's my kid on his new bike. Got to have it disappear within 30 seconds.
3: I don't want anybody seeing it.
2: I don't want it hanging around out there on the internet.
3: Yeah, that's great.
2: We have, I think, breaking news. I can't find it, though. Where is that coming from? Okay, hold on. This is worth getting to.
3: Tease something. America's increasingly saying AIBOO. The anti-AI backlash has begun in earnest. Now back to Jack, searching for breaking news.
2: Iran has submitted their new proposal. So, Trump threatened obliteration again, then late yesterday put out a long Truth Social post that was both a threat and a pause. If you're not following through on this, we remain ready to obliterate you, all right? Don't get all wise guy on me. But I've been told by three different Arab countries to hold off because we're close to a deal. Iran has submitted their new proposal to the United States to end the war. The terms include five demands. U.S. troops leaving areas close to Iran. Well, that's probably okay.
3: Maybe.
2: The U.S. paying war reparations. And end of, I don't need to read the rest. Lifting sanctions on Iran, releasing Iran's frozen assets, and ending the U.S. blockade. Okay.
3: Well, I would like to quote one of the great thinkers of our time. I say again.
2: Putting in there paying war reparations is just like whizzing on you or something.
3: Yeah. No. I mean, no.
2: It's like flipping you off. Hey, here's my new proposal.
3: Yeah. Or back in the day, you might have been turning your back and dropping your pants. A delightful tradition known as mooning.
2: Yes, that is exactly what that is. It's verbal mooning. Here's my new proposal. Huh? How do you like this?
3: You want to sign on to this?
2: Oh, sign boy. On the dotted line right there.
3: Oh, he's been over and wagging it to illustrate in the studio. Shocking.
4: Don't ever do that again.
3: Yeah, Michael, I join you in that request. All right, so coming up, the backlash against AI. But first, absolutely love Roland Fryer. Do you know Roland? He's a youngish, 30-something, maybe 40-year-old black man. Not that that matters, but you might recognize him. He's an economist. He's just a shaker-upper of conventional wisdom. And he's a professor at Harvard, founder of Equal Opportunity Ventures, senior fellow at the Manhattan Institute. He's a realist and a conservative. Anyway, so he's doing this analysis of why everything feels more expensive in the Wall Street Journal. And it's, of course, Jack, of course.
2: Is it because it's more expensive? Did I ruin it?
3: Thanks. Thanks for nothing. Of course it is adjusted for inflation, because anything that's not is so stupid.
2: Right.
3: You ought to hold whoever wrote it in whatever analysis in, low esteem. So he points out, well, he starts with the inevitable specific person, which we'll skip over. But a recent CBS News YouGov poll found that 83% of Americans say it's harder to buy a home than it was for previous generations. And 77% say it's harder to raise a family. Financially, they are not wrong, but the explanation is more complicated than either side's populists admit. So let's start with family income. Since 1975, and again, all adjusted for inflation.
2: I'm skeptical of this, so I look forward to hearing these numbers, because I'm thinking when my mom and dad were raising us and they bought their first house at like 18% interest and blah, blah,
3: blah.
2: So.
3: Skip to the end. We're at the beginning. Since 1975, median family income has risen by more than half, from about $68,000 to $106,000 in inflation-adjusted terms.
2: Wow.
3: A gain of roughly $38,000 a year.
2: You never hear that.
3: Now, that's family income.
2: Sure.
3: But much of the difference comes from one of the most important social shifts of the past half century. Labor force participation among married mothers rose from about 45% in the mid-70s. I'm actually slightly surprised it was that high.
2: I am too.
3: From 45% to 72% last year. But for families with young children, much of that $38,000 gain is spoken for before it ever hits the bank account. To wit, a year's worth of mortgage payments adjusted for inflation has risen from about $16,000 in 1975 to $25,000 last year or so, an increase of $9,000. So there goes nine of that $38,000. Workers now contribute about $7,000 a year in premiums for family health insurance, roughly double the real cost back in 1999. They don't go back to 75.
2: Feels like it's double from not that long ago.
3: Amen to that, brother. Full day daycare for a single child typically runs $6,500 to $15,500, depending on age and location, a cost most families in the 1970s didn't incur at all. Added up, and these three expenses absorb most of the $38,000 gain, leaving many families, especially those with young children or in high-cost cities, with roughly the same disposable income their parents had despite earning more. Would you like now, Jack, because this is your wheelhouse, to get into the much larger houses, cars, more lavish lifestyle discussion?
2: I was thinking about that when you said the house. Well, okay, maybe your mortgage payment is higher, but are you living in twice the size house as the previous generations? We lived in a very small house.
3: Mm-hmm. Yeah, as did we. Yeah. My kids grew up, in a very small house until we started to make a little money, and then, it got, substantially larger. So it's just a priority these days in a way it wasn't back in the day. When most of the housing was built post WW2 for servicemen and their families, and it was all about it wasn't about your palatial home. And I'm not judging, I have a large home, but it was about your backyard barbecue with all your neighbors and being at the park in the ball field and in lawn chairs on your front lawn, or at the bowling alley or at the civic organization or whatever. It reminds me of articles I've read about urban dwellers who have the little studio apartment like in New York. And they say, well, I don't really spend much time here. Mm. I shower here. I sleep here. Maybe I have a meal here.
2: So when I was childless, where I lived didn't make any difference. I was only going there to shower and change clothes. I wish this would just be recognized more. We can still have conversations about things being more expensive or whatever. Like, what it costs to eat out has quadrupled since the 70s. Here's the big difference. We ate out twice a year when I was a kid. Then that's not much of an exaggeration. So what it costs to eat out was really kind of irrelevant, given the fact that we never did.
3: Well, more on this to come, some more interesting figures. But first, perhaps you are able to save more than you earn and you would or more than you spend, and you're going to leave some behind. Plus, you might have minor children. You want your wishes known after you go, in short, but you've been putting together a will or a trust. 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
2: Yeah, so don't be intimidated by taking on the whole will and trust project when you know this, that in as little as 30 minutes you could get this going, a will, the big stuff. 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
3: 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So back to Roland Fryer analyzing cost of living. He says the culprit is structural, not political. Economists call it Baumol's cost disease. Baumol. I didn't run into that.
2: Never heard this before.
3: Maybe old Baumol hadn't spit out his theory yet when I was in school. Productivity gains tend to concentrate in goods, cars, clothing, televisions, food, as technology steadily drives prices down. But many services, like teaching a kindergarten class, change little over time. As incomes rise, wages must rise across the board. Otherwise, employees leave for higher-paying sectors. Labor-intensive services grow more expensive, not because something went wrong, but because everything else becomes more productive. Before indicting the economy, consider what 50 years of growth actually delivered. The car in your driveway is far less likely to kill you than its 1975 counterpart. And he goes into the enormous fall in traffic fatalities in the last 50 years. The average American reaching 65 today can expect to live 3.6 more years than in 1975. The air is 80% cleaner. The access to search engines, email, and digital maps have a huge value in time and ease and blah, blah, blah.
2: You don't have to listen to disco?
3: That's a good point, too. 1975 middle-class family may have had more cash left at the end of the month, but they also faced higher risks of violent crime, breathed dirtier air, and waited for everything evening news to learn what was happening in the world. That was better, Roland.
2: Yes.
3: That was better.
2: And that depends on where you live. I didn't grow up anywhere where we had any violent crime ever, so.
3: Yeah, yeah. So one more bit of analysis. So why, given similar discretionary income in a much better world, does the middle class feel squeezed? The answer lies in what the numbers miss, slack. When a larger share of income is committed to fixed costs, even similar disposable income feels more constrained. For many families, that means the reserve is gone. In 1975, a second income often sat in reserve, a non-working parent who could enter the labor force if needed. Today, most parents already work. That means one job loss, one medical crisis, one divorce, and the entire structure comes under pressure because you don't have that pinch hitter sitting in the getting loose in the bullpen. Of course, your pinch hitters don't get loose in the bullpen. Your pitchers do. Tortured metaphor takes a terrible, terrible beating. Let's see. And then he gets into geography and expensive cities and that sort of thing.
2: I wonder how many of your major economic rules, laws, axioms get completely blown up by AI. No longer work because of AI when it takes over.
3: I have no idea.
2: I'll bet a lot of them.
3: You're blowing my mind. Oh, you know, it's funny. Then he goes into a mental exercise. Then we should take a break about, the antidote psychologists prescribe is mental subtraction. Deliberately imagine life without what you take for granted. Try it with 1975. No airbags. Much higher risk of being robbed. Three television networks. We've added blah, blah, blah. You know, it's funny that I saw airbags and thought air conditioning. I grew up in Chicagoland where the summers were absolutely sweltering. And my parents had no air conditioning until several years after I moved out of the house, as my soft, soft little brother enjoyed the slightly higher family affluence.
2: Or if you had air conditioning, Jimmy Carter wouldn't let you run it, so.
3: Yeah. Besweatered bastard. Well, so how much lower were my parents' energy bills adjusted for inflation than mine right now?
2: Right. No kidding.
3: Oh, God, we were miserable. I was miserable. Just slick with sweat. I do remember
2: many hot, hot nights, and my kids have never had a hot night, I don't think.
3: Oh, yeah. We would run this big fan in our bedroom. My brother and I shared a bedroom trying to pull some air through the house.
2: Right.
3: Blowing out the hot, humid air in the house and sucking in some nice, fresh, hot, humid air.
2: And you're laying on top of the sheets and just your underwear.
3: Just dripping sweat. Good times.
2: Mailbag next. Stay here.
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1: I'm actually a little disappointed that CBS featured it last night, because we featured it on the One More Thing podcast yesterday. Eric Church, country star's graduation speech at the University of North Carolina last week has gone viral, and it should have. It's really quite amazing. We played a little bit of it on the One More Thing podcast. We're going to play a little bit of it for you on this radio show today, because it's really quite good.
2: It's brilliant. It's, if it does not lift your spirits and move your heart, you should hurl yourself off a cliff. So stay with us.
1: A good suggestion.
2: Yeah, here's your freedom-loving quote of the day. I was feeling very pessimistic this morning, so I decided that I would look for optimistic quotes. Well, we'll go with a pair here from Helen Keller first. Optimism is the faith that leads to achievement. Nothing can be done without hope and confidence. Or Oscar Wilde, a bit wittier take, the optimist sees the donut, the pessimist sees the hole.
1: You gotta like Oscar Wilde.
2: Oh, I do like Oscar Wilde. Mailbag.
1: And he would like you.
2: Because of my wit? Because of my wordsmithery? Let's see. Drop us a note, mailbag at armstrongandgetty.com. We're going to move through these fairly quickly. Well, he's self-explanatory. Kevin writes, gents, voted for Trump 3 times. After the tariff fiasco and now his absolutely embarrassing performance in Iran, I'm all for Democrat-led impeachment and removal of Donald Trump.
1: Wow.
2: He was the best option at the time, but he's actively doing irreparable damage to the country on the world stage. Any deterrence that we had as a country may be absolutely shattered. Additionally, he's placing my Navy brothers and sisters at huge risk by giving Iran so much time to regroup. He has to go.
1: I'm not.
2: Then he says, I'll never forgive boomers for what they've done to this country and our future.
1: That's true. I'm not there yet on the war in Iran, but I could get there.
2: Then this from Ryan in Houston. Dear Cold Warrior and Old Fancy Jack, if the number of Trumpers and Democrats really wanted to get at Trump, they shouldn't have gone the Hitler route, but the Krusty the Clown route. Donald Trump is willing to slap his name on anything, just like Krusty the Clown. Also, Donald the Clown, Krusty the Trump, or even Trump the Clown works.
1: It is. The Trump phones are very Krusty the Clown-like.
2: Yes, and yeah, the list is long.
1: Oh, that's funny.
2: Hey, hey! Yeah, put his name on anything. Then a little more criticism, then we'll move on. Rob writes, on the question of Taiwan and whether it's a bargaining chip. Guys, the day China hits Taiwan, the Taiwanese blow the TSMC fabs that produce 95% plus of the advanced chips that AI volume processing is dependent on in the world. Number two, they'll round up all the key Taiwanese engineers, the brain trust, that are key contributors to chip production and operations processes for safekeeping, and they will be placed at or near the front lines. The global stock market crash is eliminating up to 75% of the American people's retirement wealth. We cannot allow this to happen. At a minimum, strong, thoughtful words must be communicated to Chairman Xi. Unfortunately, our president isn't capable of this. Rob the Marine.
1: Yeah, well, and I swear I'm not just trying to come up with a way to support Trump on this, but...
2: No, go ahead. Any argument that can't stand up to a counter-argument is a bad one.
1: What strong pushback was Biden or Obama really giving to the Chinese about taking Taiwan? Or would Kamala Harris... My belief is I don't think we've had a president in the last 4 presidents that would have stopped China from taking Taiwan.
2: Michael, I heard Jack say, what strong pushback did you hear from Biden? And you just stand there looking at the computer screen. Come on now. Bow to hat of Kefcare.
1: I had another
2: strategic ambiguity.
1: I know this point. Josh Rogan, Washington Post, who we really like. We're going to talk about this topic with him in hour 3.
2: Yeah. Excellent. Let's see, moving along. How about this from the fabulous JT in Livermore? Only 30% of the country supports the Iran war. Feels like you're still judging these things as if it's 2014. A lot has changed since then. Back then, 30% support for a righteous foreign war would be a sign of disaster. But that was before Trump came along and the Democratic Party went insane. That was when politics stopped at the water's edge. That was the time before the Dem parties decided it was more than fine that a senile idiot remained in the White House.
3: Well, that bad at Kefcare.
2: It was a time before the Dem party decided it was okay with harming children physically and intellectually, trans surgery and closing schools. Back up to its neck in anti-Semites, hate America with every fiber of its political being. Back then, the news media complex wasn't all in as activists for the far-left progressive wing of the Dem Party. In short, back then, if we attacked the world's leading state sponsor of terror in order to bring them to heel, both parties would have supported the move. How do I know? Because every president going back a generation has said and pledged the same thing. Iran cannot be allowed to have a nuclear bomb.
1: Yeah, they didn't mean it. They weren't going to do anything about it. See, that's the one thing where it keeps me optimistic about the war with Iran. Trump, as recently as yesterday, said one thing. They are not going to get a nuclear weapon. I think he means that. If he backs off that and agrees to some sort of weak thing like the JCPOA that Obama had where they can keep getting, then I will be completely against his. But so far, he seems to be serious about they're not getting a nuclear weapon.
2: That's a good bottom line right there. I agree. And JT finishes the big, but now the Bigfoot media spends all day and all night denigrating Trump and Trump's effort to follow through on the promises that at least the last five presidents have promised, but didn't do anything about.
1: Right.
2: So it's modern times more than an accurate measure of approval.
1: It's easy to say you're not allowed to get a nuclear weapon. It's harder to actually do anything to stop them from getting the nuclear weapon.
2: Oh, and the worst thing in the world is the big talker who has no intention of following through.
1: I wish the American people and the world realized what a bad thing that would be if Iran had a nuke. Anyway, if you missed the segment, get the podcast Armstrong and Getty On Demand.
0: Armstrong and Getty.
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5: From ABC News, I'm Dave Packer. Primaries in six key states tonight. Polls have just closed in Idaho and Oregon. In a closely watched Kentucky congressional race, incumbent Congressman Thomas Massie has conceded to Trump-endorsed challenger Ed Gallrein.
6: Republican Congressman Thomas Massie of Kentucky was President Trump's number one political target this year. Massie now losing that primary. Trump was furious at Massie for his push to release the Epstein files, his opposition to the war with Iran. Trump even personally campaigning for Massie's primary challenger, ex-Navy SEAL Ed Gallrein. This was the most expensive primary in House history, upwards of $32 million spent. And before the polls closed, Massie telling me that no matter what happens, he will continue to speak his mind, even if that means crossing the president.
5: ABC's Jay O'Brien. The Senate narrowly advanced an Iran war powers resolution this afternoon. It's the first time the Senate has approved moving forward with the resolution after seven failed votes. Republican Senator Bill Cassidy switched his vote after getting primaried over the weekend by a Trump-endorsed challenger. Authorities revealing new details on that deadly attack on an Islamic center in San Diego, describing two teenage gunmen who they say charged into the facility in body armor and multiple weapons, killing three people. Hawa Abdullah, the daughter of hero security guard Amin Abdullah, who was killed, is now speaking out.
7: My father, my dad. He was a loving father, husband, son, brother, and uncle. To me, my dad was a role model. He was a best friend. He was the best, absolute best dad in the world. He was my protector.
5: Abdullah spotted the suspect and opened fire. Authorities are convinced he helped save lives. Ebola cases in Central Africa soaring over the last 24 hours. An American doctor infected, transferred to a U.S. military base in Germany in a protective bubble. You're listening to ABC News.
8: Here's the official forecast for tonight. Partly cloudy, 68. Partly sunny tomorrow, a chance of showers and thunderstorms and a high of 89. Showers and thunderstorms for tonight, 66 are low. Thursday, morning showers with thunderstorms by afternoon with a high of 86 degrees. Thursday night, rain and thunderstorms continue, 66 the low. Friday, more showers and thunderstorms, windy with gusts as high as 20 miles per hour, a high of 85. 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
16: Accused killer Luigi Mangione entered a New York courtroom today where a judge ruled some of the most damning evidence can be used against him at trial. That includes this gun, which prosecutors said matches the one used to kill United Healthcare chief executive Brian Thompson on a New York City sidewalk. And this red notebook that prosecutors described as a confession. Mangione wrote about wanting to whack the CEO of the greed-fueled health insurance cartel.
1: The fact that there were hot chicks waiting outside the courtroom to cheer for Mangione is about as depressing as anything I can imagine.
2: Yeah, there were a couple of different groups or descriptions. First of all, you had, as Jack charmingly described, just good-looking women who wanted to get in to, like, see him and maybe catch his eye. Some of them dressed as the video game Luigi from the What's-Its game.
1: Wow.
2: Okay.
1: From Mario Brothers?
2: Yeah, yeah. So you got that brand of wackadoodle. And then a different sort of just utterly waste of skin jackass. These three fake media people who you may have seen already. Three attractive youngish females, all dressed very differently, interestingly enough. And I'll get to why I mentioned that. But all fetchingly as attractive young women who came out with their city issued press credentials around their necks and proceeded to make statements to the assembled media. Now,
1: do you know how hard it would have been to get a press credential for that yesterday? I mean, that was one of maybe the biggest media story of the day. So everybody was trying to get in there. Why did these three chicks get in there?
2: I will get into that very thing. But first of all, let's hear what some of them had to say about the cold-blooded murder on the pavement of young Father Brian Thompson by a confused young man who thought something healthcare insurance companies are bad. We'll just start with 31 and roll from there, Michael.
14: His children are better off without him. They need to learn to not be like their dad and enjoy the blood money, kids.
2: Okay, his kids are better off without him.
1: How do you say that? How do you say that out loud, even about a bad person?
2: Enjoy the blood money, kids. Yes. Okay. That was, and I'm debating whether to give these women's names. They refused to give their last names, but their names were clearly visible on their press credentials, and many people have printed them. That was April Rios, and this is Lena Weisbrot and Ms. Rios once again.
17: I'm standing on business. F*** Brian Thompson. I don't give a flying f***ing about it. Millions of Americans.
2: I'm standing on business. F. Brian Thompson. I don't give a F that he died. Then the other one jumps in. I liked it.
1: Murder. Cold-blooded murder you liked.
2: Yeah, some vague dissatisfaction with the corporation.
1: If you got two brain cells to rub together, you should be able to realize that the whole thing falls apart very quickly if we stop murdering everybody that we kind of don't like for some reason.
2: Here is the lovely Lena Weisbrot again.
17: Millions of Americans suffer every single day from the lack of access to medical care. We had an literal infant named Gisela who, because of how negligent her health insurance was, she died. An infant died. So if you guys are okay with someone like Brian Thompson being around and that being a part of our society, that says more about you as a person because you look absolutely monstrous defending someone like that. Participates in social murder. That's what we're
18: doing. Mass social murder.
2: There's a lot there.
1: Yeah, that last phrase, which I don't know that I'd ever heard.
2: Oh, we talked about it last week.
1: We did.
2: That's concept of social murder.
1: That's the advantage of being me. I can hide my own Easter eggs.
2: Right,
1: exactly. It happens with my kids all the time. I think, well, that's interesting. I said, Dad, we talked about that the other day.
2: Those policies that lead to bad outcomes, they call social murder.
1: Mass social murder.
2: Obviously, if somebody's a murderer, you can kill them to prevent them from murdering again. It is very, very Maoist.
1: That sort of concept.
2: Yeah. Yeah. I also liked how at the beginning she was talking about millions of Americans suffer from, it's kind of inaudible, their insurance. A literal infant died. That's cute. Okay. I couldn't pass that up.
1: Yeah, wow.
2: And then these brain dead Maoist, mannequins go with the social murder argument, which again is out of like every radical leftist movement in the last century or so. Gosh, it's 2026, century and a half, where you justify murder by saying, well, their policies kill people. Therefore, we are justified. And young people have no moral sense. They fall for that.
1: Yeah. It's and disgusting. Always keeping in mind, you can't dismiss these idiots because if they cheer on some other idiot who shoots you, you're just as dead.
2: correct, as if some genius gave them the excuse. Next clip.
19: He's responsible for more deaths than Osama bin Laden. And I remember Americans celebrating when Osama bin Laden was killed. It's not like we don't understand heroic violence or like when violence is good. There's a, that's like as American as America gets.
1: God, who originally put that thought in her head? So he, as the guy running United Healthcare, is responsible for more deaths than Osama bin Laden, and we all cheered when Osama bin Laden died.
2: Right. I want you to tuck that away, the fact that she referenced Osama bin Laden, and hang on for a minute. And then this is Ashley Rojas, who is the third of the trio, who we had not mentioned specifically.
20: I mean, why do we protect the Second Amendment so much? Is it to allow people to shoot up schools, or is it for us to protect our democracy? I think it's to protect our democracy. It's not saying, you know, we should all take up arms, but when your democracy is eroded and there's no other option, like, what are we meant to do?
2: All right. So why do we protect the Second Amendment so we can shoot up schools? No, to protect our democracy, like shooting down young Brian Thompson in cold blood on the street. So that's interesting. Appealing to right-wing America or conservative America, Second Amendment defenders. That's an interesting route to go for a young woman like that. File that one away, too, for a minute.
1: I'll never understand how these people, right or left, it's the same with the censorship argument, how they don't get, look, it all comes down to who decides. See, that's the problem. See, if we're going to just start murdering people we think are really bad for society, guess what? The people on the other crowd might think you're really bad for society. Mm. You understand how this works? And it falls apart really fast.
2: Jack, assuming that these are young fools, which there are many young fools.
1: Maybe I'm the old fool.
2: Oh, that was good. One more clip.
20: You know, other countries have had revolutions for far less. We're pretty much the most cucked and submissive population in all of human history. And I'm tired of it. It's time for everyone to grow some f***ing balls.
21: And stand
20: stand on business.
1: So I didn't understand everything.
2: Giggle. Other countries have had revolutions for far less. We're the most cucked country on earth, cuckolded, you know, blah, blah, blah, humiliated. It's time to grow some effing balls. And then the other girls giggle. And then we're standing on business. Okay. Quick word from our friends at Rough Greens.
1: Oh, boy, you're going to make us wait.
2: Then I'm going to blow your mind
1: for your truth bomb.
2: The good folks at Rough Greens point out the day you brought your pup home, you made a silent promise to take care of them, to protect them, to give them the best life possible. 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
2: Okay, so, you know, like a good mystery lays out clues and breadcrumbs and that sort of thing and then brings it together at the end. I got a few more breadcrumbs for you. Let's see, who is writing this article? I always give credit. I am an honorable man. Let's see, it's a Kirsten Fleming in the New York Post, Jack, as usual. Kirsten.
1: Yeah. We get to call you whatever you want. You went that with that name.
2: Right, it's not our fault that your names are interchangeable. Anyway, so she's writing a piece about how a friend in media wanted to know how to get a New York City press pass, and she sent him the form to fill out, but told him it was really a long shot unless you're an established reporter with a legitimate body of work, because they're very selective. And she says, how foolish of me. Apparently all you need is a Substack and a lust for political violence. Perhaps it helps if you give yourself a cutesy name like the Manginistas. So
1: that one almost made me take a knee. The Manginistas.
2: Oh, wow. That's what they call themselves. Yeah. Wow. So his murder cheer squad showed up to support him. And these extremists have been granted full legitimacy by Mayor Zoran Mondani's executive director of press credentials, Samer Nasser. Although she's mostly behind the scenes, the official city biography for Nasser describes her as a native New Yorker and first-generation Arab American who's worked for CBS News, Fox Business, and Al Jazeera America, that delightful offshoot of the Muslim Brotherhood and the country of Qatar. So the trio who looked like fangirls finally getting backstage passes to meet their favorite K-pop group were obviously not there to report on the hearing. They were there to endorse and justify the cold-blooded murder of Brian Thompson.
1: So Mondami's guy, woman, vote for Summer. Summer got passes to these people so they could go out and make these statements to the media. That was the whole point.
2: Exactly. Mamdani's Islamunist, and I use that term to save time and not re-explain the Red-Green Alliance yet again, but Mamdani's Islamunist staff, including himself, sees somebody who's all for tearing down the system of the free market, or capitalism, if you prefer that term, justifying political murder on the sidewalk because of capitalism. That is his brand. That says that's not a bug. It's a feature. They credential these women because they agree with them. They're not young fools. They're activists hired by, sponsored by, in a very real way, Mamdani's behind the scenes Islamist, overthrow the Western civilization aid. That's who they were. That's who they are.
1: I wish more people would pick up on that. The mayor of the most important city in the world got these people into that courtroom so that they come out and make those statements about the United States and justifying murdering executives because right. They're committing social murder and all kinds of other weird revolutionary stuff.
2: And these people, I mean, one of them describes herself as a child model actress and influencer, currently female rage encourager, abolitionist and social fascism resistor, weaponizing my master's degree. That's her social media profile. And Kirsten, who's writing this article, she doesn't connect those dots. At the end, she's still saying, these young fools, they're a joke. Not every clown with an X account should be near officials, blah, blah, blah. No, you don't get it. This is what they want. They're there to advocate what they want, which is tearing down Western civilization.
1: God,
2: people wake up. This is real. I've studied political movements since I was a child. These people are serious, and people end up dead.
1: Even with all that stuff, you'd think advocating the murder of executives on the street would, be roundly heckled or something, but it's not. Didn't even really make the news.
2: Anyway, that's how far they've gotten.
1: We got a lot more on the way. Stay here.
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1: 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Tyson at 108!
2: You should not have that level of confidence as a 22-year-old in the NBA. To in the NBA Finals in overtime, down by three with seconds left, to stop and shoot from there. No, your coach is going to fire you. You will never be allowed to play again taking a shot from there. I mean, that's me. Yeah. You got to have testicles of steel. Oh, who's going to shoot this shot?
3: They got a big time game. Click as you run down the court.
2: And he stops like 10 feet behind the 3-point line. You and know, shoots it and makes it, and he's like 11 feet tall. You shouldn't even be able to shoot three-pointers at all. And I like this write-up from the Athletic.
3: I see your point completely, but at age 22 was the last time I had that much confidence.
2: I like what they wrote in the Athletic for the New York Times. Victor Wembanyama, he's the French kid who's 22 years old, watched the MVP trophy be given to a member of the other team, SGA for the Thunder, then goes out there and shows he's the greatest player in the world, which is a pretty cool thing to do.
3: Oh, yeah.
2: He's something, though. I've said this to many NBA fans who like have missed him somehow because he plays for San Antonio. He's unbelievable. He's so tall. Sometimes he dunks over like five people because his arms are so long. It's like Stretch Armstrong. It's like, without like jumping. It's wild. Anywho, if you like the NBA, catch that. Here's proof that I'm nuts. And I realize I read the text line. You got all kinds of proof. But this particular issue, it fits in with why it's my bedroom is so cluttered, that it's so hard for me to get rid of stuff. I got some weird I can't throw things away thing, including this. I may have crossed the line today. I come in every morning and I take yesterday's coffee with cream in it that's been sitting here since yesterday, and I go heat it up and drink it.
3: No.
2: I do it every day because I don't want to waste it.
3: Oh, wow.
2: Which is obviously stupid on a number of levels. We're talking about pennies of value, given the fact that the coffee comes from the company, and I don't pay for it anyway. It's my cream, so I guess it's my cream. But we're talking about pennies of value. And then the weird part that because I drink yesterday's coffee today, I don't drink all the coffee from today, so I have leftover for tomorrow.
3: Right. Whereas so all you had to do is skip one day.
2: Skip one day, and yes. I can drink fresh coffee all the time.
3: That's an excellent point.
2: And it tastes horrible because the coffee on its own would be okay. It's still kind of weird, but the cream part gets really nasty flavored sitting here in room temperature for 24 hours, 20 hours before I come back in the next day.
3: It tastes horrible. It's curdled. That's gone bad. No kidding.
2: I don't think it gives me colds, but
3: I'm bad at math. But did you live through the Depression twice?
2: I don't know.
3: The hell.
2: I should see somebody about this. That is a weird thing to do. Anyway,
3: it's something
2: more uplifting. Eric Church, country star, gave one of the great, it's being called one of the great graduation speeches of all time at the University of North Carolina. You'll understand why when we play some of it next segment. I hope you can stay here.
4: Armstrong and Getty.
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1: President Xi and Putin are meeting today. Be interesting to watch that, as they had the quote of the year a couple of years ago, maybe the quote of the decade, maybe the quote of the century. We'll revisit that a little bit later.
2: It's being said that this back-to-back visit of world leaders really establishes Chairman Xi as the great superpower head that he's longed to be.
1: He already was, wasn't he?
2: Who cares? He's a fat commie.
1: He's a fat commie. And we've talked many times about how over there they dismissively call him Winnie the Pooh because he looks like Winnie the Pooh, and that you can get thrown in prison or drug out of your house or whatever if you post any memes of him looking like Winnie the Pooh. I had never quite understood that. I saw an angle of him the other day. He does the low belly, and then the way he stands. He stands like with his hands behind his back, exactly like Winnie the Pooh. I would
2: and
1: think,
2: often the blankish look of Pooh Bear as well.
1: I think Trump should have, when Trump met him middle of last week, he should have said, "Happy Wednesday, Pooh."
2: That might have been seen as provocative.
1: Anyway, this was not provocative. Unfortunately, many, many, many of your graduation speeches by well-known stars in the modern era are political diatribes, almost always from the left. And it's all about, they get up there and they talk to a bunch of graduates about how the current Republicans are Hitler or Nazis or whatever it is.
2: Famously, the other day, a University of Michigan professor got up and he praised the pro-Palestinian activists who are in the audience.
1: Oh, yeah, there's plenty of that. But going way back, the Bush or whoever it is, you got to get up there and talk about it. It's your job to go out there and fight for what is good against these evil Republicans. Okay, great. Eric Church is a country music star, and he went a completely different direction the other day in his commencement speech at the University of North Carolina, Chapel Hill, Tar Heels. And I have not heard the whole thing, I'll admit. Because I was alerted yesterday by a listener that what we had on our podcast is just the summary. He goes through each one of those things point by point in his long speech, and it's really, really, really excellent, and I look forward to hearing it. It's too long for our format.
2: Right, right. But you'll get the idea of what we missed as he summarizes.
1: Yeah, this is CBS featured it last night. CBS News featured a country music star with this last night, saying is one of the best graduation speeches of all time. I agree.
3: You were made uniquely, wonderfully, distinctly. There's a sound only you can make, a voice that has never existed before you and will never exist again. A contribution only you can bring, a way of seeing that belongs to only you. The world does not need another cover song. It needs an original. Six strings of life and willingness to keep them in tune. Six principles, six pillars. When all six are in tune with each other, the chord your life makes is full and resonant and true. All six will drift. Not one or two, all six, in their own time, in their own season. Your faith will go quiet when you need it loud. Your family will get complicated in a way only the people who love you most can complicate things. You will go through hard seasons with your spouse. Your ambition will hollow out and your resilience will wear thin. Your community will start to feel like an obligation, and your world will try to sand down the edges of exactly who you are. This is not failure. This is not weakness. It's the inevitable universal experience of living in an imperfect world that doesn't stop to let us tune up. And the difference between a life that sounds like music and a life that sounds like noise is whether you stop and listen, whether you're honest enough to hear which string has drifted out of tune and humble enough to make the adjustment instead of just turning up the volume and hoping nobody notices. Because you will notice. The part of you that knows what the chord should sound like will always notice. It will not let you go. Life won't be right until it is tuned. Trust what your heart hears and is telling you about your song. So graduates, now I encourage you to take your six strings, make it something worth hearing, and play your song as I leave you with mine.
1: And then he plays the song.
2: Oh, my God. Oh.
1: That is so... I got to hear the whole thing where he goes through point by point in greater depth. I understand it's really, really great. But that idea of, you know, one of the areas of your life is out of tune, and you know it is. You can just, like, go loud and hope nobody notices, or get it back in tune.
2: Right, right. Or, you know, drink it away or what have you, mm-hmm. so you can ignore it. Or, you know, if you're talking actual music, hope your audience drinks enough that they don't notice it. But yeah, oh my, that, as metaphors go, I mean, that is, what's the top number? 10? That's a 10.
1: Yeah, that is really good stuff right there. Why aren't there more graduation speeches that talk about, you know, living life, being a happy, successful, productive human, as opposed to, you know, bashing whatever political party? Oh, it's so annoying.
2: You know, I would suggest that the person, I mean, like Robert Reich did that at UC Berkeley the other day, made it very, like, current events, political,
1: right,
2: riling you up against the evildoers on the right wing, blah, blah, blah. That's an incredible act of selfishness. To make that your speech. That's just trying to recruit people to your political side or party, or to contribute to their donation to your whatever. Just trying to rally people to your side, as opposed to what I think most of us assume a commencement speaker, graduation speaker, is there to do. And that's give a gift to the kids, to give them something, to enrich them somehow as they leave the cocoon and go out into the real world. Robert Reich didn't offer a gift. He made an ask. F you. Eric Church, well done. I tip my non-existent cowboy hat to you, sir.
1: Yeah, on the topic of all those young people and going out into their lives, I have a thought on that. I was at a restaurant the other night, and I thought about this looking around at all the college kids. But first, we want to tell you about Trust and Will, which is a good idea, no matter what the age, especially if you're leaning toward the older edge. If you haven't come up with a Trust and Will yet, If you still got kids at home and you die, what happens to your kids? The state decides to do what to do with them, or do you have it nailed down?
2: No.
1: What family member is going to take care of them, and how the money gets split up and all that sort of stuff? 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
2: Yeah, do not subject your kids to that, or your loved ones to probate. 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
2: 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Do this. You'll be so happy you did. Trust me.
1: Remember when I mentioned that a therapist told me, because I struggle with stacks of paperwork, always have. Mm. Have it hanging over my head all the time rather than ever getting it done. And this therapist told me, just do one every day. One! I'll never get it done doing one a day. Of course, I'm doing none a day. So, you know, one a day would be. Anywho, whenever I do that, it works so great. First of all, you shoot for one, you end up doing three or four.
2: Because you're in the groove, sure.
1: Because you're in the groove. But just if you just get one a day at the end of the week, you've done seven, which is a lot more than zero.
2: Yeah. So,
1: I don't know why I can't just stick with that. Anywho, back to young people. And the selfishness of that, standing up there and giving a commencement speech about today's news, basically, and saying which side you should be on. I was in a
2: lazy.
1: I live in a college town, so we got a lot of college eateries, and we were at this place the other, kind of a cheap Chinese place the other day, a local place, with my kids, and they really like it. And I was looking around the place, and I said, I might be 40 years older than every single person in here. I said to my kids, which is pretty funny, in a packed restaurant. But I was just looking at all these people, the college age kids, and just thinking, man, you got such a ride ahead of you, good and bad, up and down, all the different stuff. And I just was pondering that, at that moment and where I was. And, you know, would I want to go back and do it again? I don't know if I got the energy, but you know, you have the energy, I guess, if you're that age.
2: That's funny. That's the exact conversation I had with a friend the other day. It's like, Well, no, you couldn't go back and do it now because you don't have the energy of youth.
1: You're a spent force.
2: My youngster is going through that right now. She's interning with a big law firm, and she says, my God, it's exhausting. And I'm like, yeah, it is at the beginning. That's how you get where you want
1: to
2: go.
1: Part of it is the energy of youth. Part of it is you don't. I mean, you'd have to go back to that age and have your mind erased. Because if you've lived it all, you couldn't handle living it again. I don't think. But just fitting that in with the graduation speeches. Yeah, don't hit all those young people headed out of the world with what news story is popular today and who's the evil guy in it. That's not what you need to go out into the world. You need like overall perspective about the big things, like Eric Church's speech.
2: I agree 100%.
1: Wow. What a disservice that is.
2: Oh,
1: to focus on the who's going to be president for the next 2 years.
2: The midterms.
1: The midterms. As you head out into life to live the next 50, 60 years of your life.
2: Idiots. It's like sending off your kid to the first day of kindergarten with, just remember, your next door neighbor, Mrs. Jones, is a bitch. We don't like her and her kind. Wait a minute. What does this have to do with the incredible journey I'm about to take? Nothing, you selfish, sick bastards.
1: It'd be like saying to your high school kid, and remember, the most important thing today is that Thomas Massey loses in Kentucky.
2: Oh, my God, right?
1: Oh, wow.
2: You stand up as the father of the bride, and you say, the one piece of advice I'd like to give you is, don't book a reception at this place. My fork was dirty. What kind of service is that? I mean, that's just terrible. Oh, my God. You ought to
4: You're
2: be
4: insane in
2: down.
4: The brain.
1: You're insane
2: right,
1: in the brain.
2: Exactly.
1: You're right, Marco. Focus on the big stuff. That's our point. We got
2: Marco,
1: a lot more.
2: Speaking of the next election, who in recent polling is way ahead of a certain bearded vice president.
1: Fine with me.
2: Polls of Republicans.
1: We got more on the way. Stay here.
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1: The world knows the story of Punch the Monkey now. Well, tonight we've learned that two Americans have been arrested at the zoo where Punch lives in Japan. Police say a man dressed in a costume climbed into the exhibit while another man recorded the stunt. The zoo saying Punch and the other animals are okay. The New York Times reporting tonight the zoo is now adding patrols, netting, and restricting the viewing around Punch's enclosure.
2: Who's Punch the Monkey again? Is that a celebrity monkey?
3: That's the monkey that was rejected by its mother and was clutching the stuffed animal.
2: That was in China? I don't know how I missed that or forgotten it. Is Punch the Monkey is not a euphemism. That's the Punch is the name of a monkey.
3: Yes.
2: And these idiots. So even in China, they have the climb into the monkey pit in a costume while somebody else films it to post it on social media thing. It's kind of interesting to me.
3: Yeah, I was only half paying attention. I hadn't heard it was in China. Interesting.
2: Hope they didn't get the Ebola virus from Punch the Monkey. So there was a report. Do I have this understand this right? A U.S. doctor got the Ebola virus, has landed in Los Angeles, and is spreading it around. Is that what I heard?
3: Pardon me.
2: I just saw lots of headlines of should you be worried about the Ebola virus as they try to get you to click on it and no, you should not be worried about the Ebola virus. And yes, a U.S. doctor did get it, but they are over there in the Congo. And yeah. I don't think any symptoms yet for this particular person. And
3: tell you what, if you're a medical pro and you go there to treat the poor folks with the Ebola, that's an act of real kindness and generosity.
2: Right. And there's no getting a vaccine for that, right? Not like COVID where you can get a shot and then go work with people. No, there's no vaccine for COVID. For Ebola, that's one of the reasons it's so terrifying.
3: Well, you can still get COVID if you got the vaccine, as we all learned.
2: As we all learned.
3: Yes.
2: Hey, Hanson, I'm looking up at the TV. They got some sort of hearing going on in D.C. They always do. Senator Kennedy of Louisiana, who I'm sure had some sort of funny homespun joke that he threw into this, called Medicaid a tier one slush fund. That has my attention. I'm kind of wondering what they're talking about there.
3: I'm telling you, social programs, entitlements in general, are a slush fund for stealing that occasionally hand out aid to people who need it. In my opinion. See, like, every program in California, Minnesota, all the blue states, there are scams connected to Medicaid, folks, that are tens of billions of dollars every year, probably hundreds of billions if you look at federal numbers. I mean, just mind-boggling amounts that I've got the stuff in front of me. It would take a minute to explain. Your eyes would glaze over, and you would end up angry. But our social programs are an enormous spigot of, you know, slush fund money, graft. And everybody in D.C. knows it. That's the point. You can't be cynical enough about big government. Oh, boy.
2: We're going to talk to Josh Rogan to kick off Hour 3 about China and Taiwan and the stakes with Taiwan. If China did take it, what would that mean for the world? All that sort of stuff. And he's really good if you've never heard Josh before. Got a funny Babylon Bee for you before I hit you with a horrifying headline. Babylon Bee with a biblical joke today. Study finds 100% of men would eat any fruit given to them by a naked woman.
4: The Bible!
2: Probably true. Listen to this. At least this didn't happen to you today. A 56-year-old, this happened in Manhattan, Midtown Manhattan, New York. You do not expect this to happen. A 56-year-old woman plunged to her death after falling into an open manhole.
3: Oh, no.
2: Wasn't paying attention, just walked along and...
3: Oh, no.
2: Yeah. God dang it. I don't know, is there a lesson there?
3: Pay attention? Look where you're walking. I mean, it's a good lesson. I don't know that the punishment fit the crime. Maybe you stumble over a crack in a sidewalk.
2: I'll bet there's video. Was she staring at her phone? And if there is, then maybe we ought to all take a little pause. The staring at her phone.
3: Yeah, you know, it's funny. I know I'm a weirdo. I know that. Everybody knows that. I love looking around. If I'm in an urban environment, I'd love checking out what's around me, the people, the buildings, the traffic, just everything. If I'm in nature, I'm looking at the trees, I'm looking for birds, I'm looking at the ground. Oh, that's interesting. I don't get that. Again, I'm an outlier.
2: I don't know. Look around at the birds. They're not very funny.
3: These
2: TikTok videos are hilarious. Those birds aren't funny at all. They haven't done one funny thing. I've been looking at them the entire walk.
3: I grant that. Yeah, I've been a fool. I can't believe I've missed it all.
2: I go back and forth on this because I like how much information I can take in, like on walks and stuff like that, listening to podcasts. But then there's also the, you know, like you're talking about letting your brain rest, looking at the birds and the trees. But I'm not learning anything by looking at the birds and the trees.
3: But you're, God dang it. Oh, I just had to, ought to slap this into your head. Your brain needs that time.
2: Maybe yours does, mine doesn't.
3: All right, I give up. You know what? Good luck. Look out for manholes there, phony McStary face.
2: See, Elon's really big on that we should all be listening to audiobooks at like 1.5 to 2 times speed so we can get through them twice as fast.
3: And Elon's a 1 in 8 billion freak. You shouldn't take any advice from him whatsoever.
2: How about on rocketry? If you wanted to build a rocket, you wouldn't take his advice?
3: All right. I would listen to him.
2: Yeah, I know, but I actually do go back and forth on that. I love the fact that I can get through so many books, but then there's the, you know.
3: You don't absorb it. You don't file it in your brain. Make those connections that lead you to actual learning, unless you have quiet time.
2: Maybe that's
3: according
2: why.
3: According to every neuroscientist on earth.
2: Maybe that's why I forget everything.
3: Can't help.
2: Yeah.
3: Well, you squeezed out the time for me to lay out the most sobering and ugly subject on the face of the earth. Maybe next hour.
2: Oh, boy, there's something to look forward to.
3: Sobering and ugly.
2: Oh, geez. Josh Rogan on why it would be a big deal if China took Taiwan, how hard it would be for them to do. Will we defend it? All that sort of stuff in hour three. If you miss it, get the podcast Armstrong and Getty on demand.
5: Armstrong and Getty.
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11: From ABC News, I'm Dave Packer. An extraordinary order from the Justice Department barring the IRS from investigating President Trump, his sons, and their companies. ABC's Jonathan Carl.
12: The deal was orchestrated by the head of the DOJ, Acting Attorney General Todd Blanche, who is Trump's former personal attorney. The president's settlement also creates a nearly $1.8 billion fund, taxpayer money, to pay for Trump allies or anyone else who claims they were mistreated by the Biden Justice Department.
11: Primaries in six states Tuesday testing President Trump's grip on the GOP, and it looks like that grip is pretty tight. Kentucky Representative Thomas Massey lost his Republican House primary to President Trump's pick, Ed Gallarane. Gallarane, after his victory Tuesday night.
13: My focus is on advancing the president's and the party's agenda to put America first and Kentucky always.
11: Massey was President Trump's number one political target this year. Trump furious at Massey for his push to release the Epstein files and his opposition to the war with Iran. But the Senate Tuesday narrowly advanced an Iran war powers resolution. This was the first time the Senate has approved moving forward with the resolution after 7 failed votes. Republican Senator Bill Cassidy switched his vote after getting primaried over the weekend by a Trump-endorsed challenger. New details emerging about Monday's deadly shooting at a San Diego Islamic center. Authorities say the security guard delayed the shooters on their way in, engaging them in a gun battle so 140 children inside the mosque could go into hiding as police came.
14: They believe the shooters chose to leave when they heard sirens coming on their way outside, shooting and killing 2 more victims. The FBI says it has recovered writings. It describes those writings as as a manifesto. It says that the manifesto, as they describe it, is full of hate against all religions and against multiple races. Alex Stone, ABC News, San Diego.
11: Also in Southern California, new wildfire has broken out, this time in Riverside County. 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
11: The CDC confirms an American missionary doctor, Peter Stafford, has tested positive for Ebola in Central Africa. Dr. Stafford has been evacuated to Germany for treatment. His colleague, Dr. Scott Myrie.
17: It's not like COVID. It's not spread through the air. And I think this is a common misconception. Americans panic when they hear Ebola. It's only transmitted through touch, bodily, you know, but any kind of bodily fluid.
11: Officials say there could be over 500 cases connected to the outbreak. The National Transportation Safety Board released new information on the fiery November crash of a UPS cargo plane in Louisville that killed three pilots and 12 people on the ground. The NTSB finding some warnings about the plane's condition may have been missed. ABC Sam Sweeney reports.
18: As the UPS plane rolls down the runway headed for Hawaii, that left engine rips off of that wing. The pylon, a piece that broke in there over the years, it had worn down. And UPS had been warned by Boeing that this might happen. But back in 2008, Boeing said that they didn't believe that it posed a threat to the safety of the aircraft.
11: The European Union announced it struck a provisional agreement on legislation to remove import duties on U.S. goods. The move is a key part of the trade deal reached with the United States last summer, aimed at avoiding higher U.S. tariffs on EU products. I'm Dave Packer, ABC News.
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19: Here's the official forecast for tonight. Partly cloudy, 68. Partly sunny tomorrow, a chance of showers and thunderstorms and a high of 89. Showers and thunderstorms for tonight, 66 are low. Thursday, morning showers with thunderstorms by afternoon with a high of 86 degrees. Thursday night, rain and thunderstorms continue, 66 the low. Friday, more showers and thunderstorms, windy with gusts as high as 20 miles per hour, a high of 85. I'm Craig Allen on Talk Radio 102.3.

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4: Spencer Pratt, former reality star, going to end up being the mayor of Los Angeles, beating out the Democratic machine and Karen Bass because of these clever AI ads? And then the separate topic is, are clever AI ads the future of all politics, and now raising money to make ads doesn't matter because anybody can make an ad anytime they want? Those are all interesting questions. But this one had got a lot of attention over the last couple of days. The visual is Karen Bass walking through, you know, streets full of drug addicts and tents, or parks full of drug addicts and tents and burnt
5: and
4: down.
5: Everything's on fire,
4: everything's
5: behind her.
4: On fire all the time. Anyway, this is how it sounds.
6: I'm Karen Bass, and I'm running on my accomplishments.
7: Los Angeles on fire. Mayor nowhere to be found.
6: We were so prepared for wildfires. I didn't even have to be in the country when the town burned. I've addressed the homeless problem. Now, most of them won't stab you as long as you don't make eye contact. Our climate change policy is so strong. We've brought down energy use in the Palisades by 99%.
5: The burnt out neighborhood.
6: Almost none of the needles in children's playgrounds have AIDS on them. 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Vote Bass.
4: Yet another clever ad from Spencer Pratt. And we'll get back into the L.A. mayoral race coming up a little bit later, but that's fun to watch.
5: We're joined by Josh Rogan, global opinions columnist with the Washington Post, author of a terrific book, Chaos Under Heaven, Trump, Xi, and the Battle for the 21st Century. Speaking of Trump, Xi, and battles, Josh, welcome. How are you? Let's talk about it.
8: Hey, guys. Great to be back with you.
5: So let's talk about Taiwan and the stakes involved, because there's been a lot of talk, well, for decades, and certainly more recently, about does the U.S. defend Taiwan, et cetera? What's China's timetable? Let's start with, what would it look like to the world economy if China made a serious military move on Taiwan?
8: Right. Well, it's in the news, of course, because President Trump went to China, met with Xi Jinping, and then said, I'm not so sure I'm going to sell Taiwan the arms that we promised we were going to sell them, which sent a shockwave through the region, especially through Taiwan, because without those U.S. arms, the chance of deterring, much less repelling any sort of Chinese invasion for the Taiwanese goes way, way down. So that's not great, okay? But the question that you ask is the right one. What happens if they actually try it? And, you know, the main determinant is whether or not we help them. And, you know, would that American president in that moment press that button and send U.S. troops or U.S. ships or U.S. bombs to help the Taiwanese stop the Chinese invasion? And when I asked President Trump about that when reporting for my book, he was very clear. He said, we're 9,000 miles away. China's 2 feet away. If they attack, there isn't an effing thing we can do about it. That's what he said. Okay. So he's not very enthused about the idea of intervening on Taiwan. He doesn't say that, but that's the idea. And what does that mean? That means essentially if the Chinese attack, the Taiwanese would get crushed in a second. Without our help, they would get crushed in a second. And after that, a number of scenarios can play out, all of them bad. You know, in the best case scenario, China controls not only that the Taiwan Strait, where 50% of the world's shipping goes through sooner or later.
4: Did you say 55-0?
8: Yes, 50% of the world's shipping goes through that in one way or another, depends on the Taiwan Strait, and that's a lot. And then the 90% of the world's most advanced semiconductors are made in Taiwan. All the NVIDIA stuff, all of it, it's actually manufactured in Taiwan, most of it anyway. That's pretty bad if China controls that. And then think about the rest of the region. You've got Japan, Singapore, South Korea. All of those countries would immediately realize that they have no choice but to arm themselves to the teeth because America's not coming, and the entire region just becomes a powder keg forever. That's kind of like the best case scenario. The worst case scenario is there's an actual war over Taiwan, and that would immediately envelop the Japanese, the North Koreans maybe. Now we're talking nuclear weapons, and then it just gets worse and worse.
4: Well, the best case scenario, of course, as you know, is China's too scared to try it because they're so certain that that we and the rest of the world would fight on Taiwan's behalf. But we're not exactly sending that message right now.
8: Well, that's right. The whole idea of the policy has been for many decades is that we make it so hard that they don't try it. That every day Xi Jinping wakes up, he looks across that strait and he says, not today. It's going to be too difficult today. And the truth of the matter is that that balance of power between China and Taiwan and its friends is moving in the direction of China's advantage every single day. China's building the largest military buildup in the history of the world, hundreds of nuclear weapons silos, what are those for? You know, a massive landing invasion, cyber warfare, internet warfare, cognitive warfare. They're messing with Taiwanese politics. They're messing with their elections. They're messing with their media. They're messing with their minds on a constant basis all day long. And that's not good. Okay. In order for the United States and its friends and allies to keep that balance up so that Taiwan seems like too tough to eat, you know, like too difficult to swallow, you know, whatever you want to call it, we would have to do a lot more. And we're not doing a lot more. And so that's really the most worrying thing. It's not what would happen on the day of the attack, but like every single day that China gains an advantage, it actually, in my opinion, makes the situation a lot more dangerous.
5: Interesting. Talking to Josh Rogan, global opinions columnist for The Washington Post. Josh, I've said that one thing restraining Xi is that China is so entirely dependent on exports, a gigantic shock to the world economy would be enormously damaging to them, too. That's at least helped delay, you know, what might be inevitable. Agree, disagree, expand on that. Your thoughts?
8: Yeah, no, I think that's exactly right. The best scenario for Xi Jinping is that he takes Taiwan without firing a shot. You know, look at what happened in Hong Kong. They never attacked Hong Kong. They just suffocated it. They just messed with it, messed with the people there, you know, clamped down as much as they could, and eventually strangled the democracy and freedom out of Hong Kong. And it worked, and they never had to fire a shot. That's the idea. I think that's what he's going to try to do first. That's why I don't think a Chinese invasion of Taiwan is coming in 2027. I think maybe they could be able to do it, but Xi Jinping's going to try best he can to mess with Taiwan so much that maybe the Taiwanese get so, you know, battered down that they fold, or maybe they elect someone who's pro-China because he messes with the other people so much. He's definitely going to try that. But I think in 2028, when the Taiwanese make their next presidential election, if they choose someone like they have now, someone who doesn't want the Chinese to take over Taiwan, because guess what? Most Taiwanese don't want the Chinese to take over Taiwan. I think that's when Xi Jinping might realize that the military and economic risks might be worth it for him.
4: Well, I'm glad you're somewhat optimistic. I'm glad you're somewhat optimistic. Yeah. It's not going to happen in the next year, but are we not dealing in reality at some point? I realize that if China takes Taiwan, we live in a completely different world than all of us have lived in our whole lives. But
8: yeah,
4: as China grows into an economic superpower, military superpower, and they got that island right off their coast, is it realistic to think that the world's not going to keep them from taking it?
8: Yeah, I mean, it's a good question. I think that 23 million Taiwanese people are not going to want to be ruled by the Chinese Communist Party. And if we let them just get swallowed up by the Chinese Communist Party, that's really bad for any other country in the world that lives next to a psychotic dictatorship that wants to take it over. I mean, look around the world, like, you know, the cause of freedom and democracy not really doing that well at the moment. You know, the autocrats are on the march. Now, the Ukrainians are fighting back. That's great. You know, hopefully someday the Iranian people will get another chance to throw off their government. That's great. But right now, yeah, a lot of people around the country are like, hey, it looks pretty bleak for the Taiwanese. But here's the thing, you know, people do not actually want to live on their knees, and they don't actually subjugate themselves to that kind of rule willingly. And they tend to resist. Now, sometimes they lose, but you never discount the fact that people don't want to live on their knees. And really, the only thing that we can do is to support those people who don't want to live on their knees. And no, it's not determined. Yeah, China could win in that country. I don't know if you've ever been there. It's beautiful. The people are lovely. The food's amazing. It would be a damn shame if it fell into Beijing's arms, because that would be a tragedy for all of those people and for all of the other people around the world who look at some sort of evil dictatorship on their border and be like, oh, I really don't want to get swallowed up by those guys.
5: Yeah, my response to what Jack said, which is 100% true, would be that you've just got to make it as expensive or difficult as possible for as long as possible and hope things change for the better on one front or another, which brings us to China's enormous demographic and economic challenges that are going on right now. We won't roll all of them out for you, but they have some serious economic problems going on. How's that going to factor in, Josh? Any idea?
8: Yeah, it's important to talk about because China's not 10 feet tall. They do have a lot of problems. But, you know, at the same time, we have to realize that it's going to be the largest country with the largest economy and maybe even the largest military in the region for the rest of our lives. So they're going to continue to have problems. Their problems don't affect them the same way our problems affect us because they don't have things like elections. You know what I mean? If they have some sort of like crisis in the banking or real estate sector, they just fudge it all because it's all a corrupt economy anyway. So yeah, they have problems and we should, in my view, try to maximize our advantages and cause more problems for them because they're out to harm us. You know, in the end, China's goal is not just to take Taiwan, but it's to become the most powerful country in the world. And that means our disadvantage. So it's not just about Taiwan, but yeah, they have real vulnerabilities. To my mind, we should, you know, exploit those vulnerabilities and then use that to slow their rise so that we can maintain our leadership in the world because that's better for us and better for the world. But, you know, it's just not going that well at the moment, if we're being honest.
4: So President Trump met with President Xi last week. President Xi's meeting with Vladimir Putin today. And I know you're aware of this quote, the caught on a hot mic quote from 3 years ago when President Xi was talking to Vladimir Putin and said, and I think this is one of the most important quotes of my lifetime. President Xi said, there are changes happening, the likes of which we haven't seen for 100 years. Let's drive those changes together. Putin said, I agree. What did that mean? And do they still believe that? And what do you think they're going to be talking about today?
8: Yeah, I agree with you. It's one of the most important things that I've heard said in a very long time. And what he's saying is something that I think is true, which is that, you know, the international world order or whatever you want to call it, that maintained relative peace and security and, in my opinion, ushered in the greatest period of prosperity for America and any country in the world in history since World War II, is breaking down. That's pretty obvious. Whatever it is, the multilateral institutions, people were, you know, disadvantaged by the inequities of globalization, all of the grievances, some of which contributed to the rise of Trump and some of which, you know, are just sort of the baked into the corruption of the system. All those grievances are real. But the question is, okay, what do we do now? And if we're not going to have that whole system, which, you know, has some good parts, some mistakes were made for sure. And if we're going to replace that, what are we going to replace it with? And to my mind, whatever we replace it with probably shouldn't be decided by Xi Jinping and Vladimir Putin. That's my position. Call me crazy. Call me old fashioned. You know.
5: Well, yeah. Call me Chester's.
8: Nuts, but if Chesterton's Xi Jinping and Vladimir fortress. Putin are like, yeah, the new world system is, we're going to pick what it is. I'm against that. I think the Americans should pick what it is and our allies, maybe Japan and the Europeans too, and, you know, whoever else is on board with us. But if they pick it, I don't think it's going to be good for us.
4: That's no.
5: Oh, my God. Amen to that, brother. Josh Rogan, global opinions columnist for The Washington Post and, again, author of Chaos Under Heaven, Trump, Xi, and the Battle for the 21st Century. Josh, always so thought-provoking. Thanks a million for the time. Really enjoyed it.
8: Anytime.
4: What a smart right. guy. And that quote, oh, terrific, that yeah. quote that I've read, I don't know how many times on the show, gives me chills, actually. It is one of the most important things uttered this
5: I'm
4: century.
5: I'm glad you made note of that. You can't remember what you had for lunch yesterday, but man, you have absolutely internalized that one. It is a blockbuster.
4: Oh, it's huge.
5: It's an all-timer.
4: You know what is also huge? Simply Safe Home Security.
5: Yes.
4: I say this all the time, too. I back away from my house, I see the sign there in the yard, and not only am I happy other people will see it, but the fact that I've got the Simply Safe system with the cameras and the sensors and all that sort of stuff, and I have it because I want it. 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
4: One of the biggest figures in the OJ trial died yesterday. Maybe we'll revisit that, among other things, on the way. Stay here.
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11: 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I am not here to judge you. I'm here to listen and help however I can. I was there myself, and I found another way. Healing is possible. I'm living proof.
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1: The world, and he can't make the catch. Redrun scores, and we got a tie game. Miguel Vargas coming through here in the fifth.
2: That was a big effort by Crow Armstrong, but for the first time in this series, he comes up short.
3: All right, that was Pete Crow Armstrong, Jack's illegitimate son with Cheryl Crow back in the day.
4: Wow.
3: He's a Cubs superstar. He's faster than a deer. He's a great outfielder. He went for a ball at the fence, and he missed it, okay? Crashed into the fence trying to make the catch. Well, there were the White Sox play. The outfield fence is literally a chain link fence, and people can stand and sit and watch the game through the fence, including hot blonde in tight dress, who, when he crashes into the fence and misses and he's still sitting there, is yelling, "You suck! You suck!"
4: Oh, God.
3: Well, PCA, as he's known, gets up, looks at her, and says, "U.S. my F and D.
4: I, B." Gotcha. I think that was probably too much from him personally, but
3: there could be a fine.
4: Wow.
3: But who now? Nobody can approve of it. But who can blame him?
4: Yeah. Well, I can understand the reaction in the moment, but.
3: Hot blonde, beer in hand, decides to light him up seconds after he crashes into the fence. As one of the best ball players on God's green earth, she hits him with a, "You suck." Yeah, I mean, in his face.
4: Right.
3: You suck.
4: I hear what you're saying, but I think about this myself when I react to idiots on Twitter. Just, you got to be above that crowd.
3: Well, Pete Crow Armstrong, your long lost son.
4: Right,
3: said,
4: he gets his foot speed from me. Remember, I ran a 12.9 hundred.
3: That is so fraudulent. Some lady decided to start talking ass, and I felt the need to give it back.
4: That's pretty harsh, though. Just a simple FU might have been, you know, a little closer into the. That's
3: even an FUB.
4: Right.
3: Yeah, going with the full S.
4: That's probably too much.
3: But let's not pretend this is the biggest problem afflicting America. Give him a little fine.
4: No,
3: ban her from the ballpark, though.
4: Biggest problem afflicting America is whether or not you're going to get the Ebola virus.
3: No, it's not.
4: Oh, it's not. Sorry, no. Forgot about that. We got a lot of stuff on the way. If you miss it, get the podcast Armstrong and Getty On Demand. Promise it'll be good. Stay tuned.
5: Armstrong and Getty.
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1: The central figure in the O.J. Simpson case has died. Former Los Angeles police detective Mark Furman has died. TMZ now reporting Furman died from throat cancer, the prosecution's case unraveling in part over Furman's use of a racial slur. Furman was 74 years old.
2: Did he die of throat cancer? Where was O.J. Simpson at the time?
3: Duh.
2: Mark Furman.
3: It was a great interview. I will tell you that.
2: We had him on a couple of times, I think. But
3: oh, yeah.
2: Was the conclusion from you or whoever, most people, that he framed the guy that did it is what happened there?
3: Yeah, he was in the middle of it. Yeah, I've heard the bit of wisdom. The LAPD framed the guy who did it. That was the problem with the O.J. trial. They just over-egged the pudding.
2: Yeah. Anyway.
3: Perhaps. Anyway, he did it. So,
2: a quick tease for you.
3: Oh, yeah.
2: Is having a nice butt as a man the sign that you are healthy and going to live a long time? New studies say maybe yes. More on that coming up.
3: Wow, that's intriguing. I will have to, Michael, I'll have to have you take a long look and give me an honest appraisal.
2: 1 to 10.
4: All right.
2: Or maybe just pass, fail. I don't know.
3: All right. So I just heard something that makes me hate the modern world even more than I realized I did. And we have several stories on that. Well, kind of sort of a topic, but it's found out it's a friend of a friend. Got a 6-year-old son, 6 years old, plays baseball. That's way too young to play baseball. It's too hard a game. Play catch with your kid until they're at least 8 or probably 9. Have them hit in the driveway over and over again. Reps, not standing on a field in a cute little uniform, bored to tears so he can pose for pictures that the women like.
2: And you're saying this as a baseball player and coach, not just...
3: yes, and the son of a professional and college baseball player and blah, blah, blah. Yes, yeah. The game is too hard. You're wasting the kid's time. Anyway, I'm in the minority, which does not bother me in the least. So this kid's 6 years old. He's a good little ball player. They have an all-star team right there. What the F does that even mean at age 6?
2: Oh, my God.
3: And they agreed, yeah, okay, if you want to be on this whatever the F thing this is, yeah, okay. 2-hour practices 4 days a week.
2: Oh, my God, as a 6-year-old.
3: I give up.
2: That's crazy.
3: I give up.
2: That's
3: what do you want him to have
2: to...
3: Tommy John surgery as an 11-year-old?
2: Or just
3: what are you people thinking?
2: Or just time? I mean, you only get so many summers as a kid.
3: Oh my God!
2: Oh, that's horrible.
3: I know it's horror. It's child abuse. Moving along, how did climate science get so screwed up?
2: I maybe read the same article as you last night, and I was laying there in bed, and I thought, how has it not become just a common thing to refer to it as the climate hoax?
3: The great climate hoax,
2: or the great climate fraud that we all lived through. Isn't there enough out now to call it that?
3: Bull. Oh yeah. Oh yeah. Completely.
2: Al Gore says. What did Al Gore say?
5: Bullshit.
3: Oh, it's Pete Crow Armstrong. Like anyway. It's this analysis was written by a fellow with the musical name of Cuico Toro, but it's super
2: interesting. Ladies and gentlemen, Cuico Toro.
3: Dances around. World music and all with two drummers and whatever. Yeah. Anyway, so what he's writing about? He mentions that. UN scientists finally announced last month what climate researchers have known for years, that the most extreme climate change pathway that they've been threatening us with, the whole Greta Thunberg horror cult thing, is utterly implausible. And it really shouldn't be part of the debate at all.
6: How dare you?
3: It was based on something known as RCP 8.5 to folks who are really into this, the Representative Concentration Pathway 8.5, which was a particular study by serious climate scientists for this reason. He explains that if you are designing a highway bridge and you need to figure out where your structure's weak points are, what it would take to cause it to break. You don't have you don't do computer studies on what would happen if, I don't know, there were a few more trucks than usual because there's too much statistical noise. You wouldn't find the weak points that you're looking for. What you'd do is whip up a computer simulation and ask what would happen if 250 fully loaded M1 Abrams battle tanks drove onto the bridge at the same time. I mean, unbelievable stresses that your bridge would never face, but that'll show you where the weaker points are and what you might bolster up to deal with normal stuff. So you like super catastrophize a computer model to get it to show you what might happen if. Well, climate, like legit climate scientists were doing this same thing. I think it was 15 years ago or so.
2: You've stolen our childhood, Joe.
4: You have stolen my dreams and my childhood with your empty words.
3: That's what I do. If you knew me, you'd know that's kind of my act.
4: This dream is stealing. All wrong.
3: Dream stealing and childhood crushing. That's what I'm known for, baby. Anyway, so what these climate scientists did was, all right, what would happen if, like, the most extreme crazy scenario were to unfold? And the 8.5 has to do with 8.5 watts per square meter of added solar energy. So it was like an extreme scenario. What would that cause? What would the stress points be? Blah, blah, blah. In the same way that the bridge engineer does this. Well, the problem is all of the activists and greed heads took hold of this study and used it as a premise for not the 250 fully loaded Abrams tank scenario, extreme crazy scenario. They took it as a prediction. And ran with it like crazy. And it dominated that, what's its 8.5 thing, dominated all the discussion for years and years and years. And the original scientists are like, wait, no, this isn't going to happen. It couldn't happen. We're just trying to do math over here. But nobody wanted to hear it.
2: How many, does anybody have a total on how many trillions? It's got to be trillions.
3: Could be, sure.
2: Of dollars that were spent by the world to try to combat this fanciful prediction.
3: So, right. And I told
2: including countries like Britain completely destroying their economy, which they may never recover from.
3: Oh, yeah. Just a suicide based on bad data. And, you know, I was talking about name checking a few people and activists who'd embrace this stuff. That 8.5 thingy has been the default setting for 30,000 climate science papers since 2018 alone. It was from this kind of research, Mr. Toro writes, that we get lurid papers like Future of the Human Climate Niche, where respectable Dutch climate scientists claim that 1 in 3 human beings live in regions that will be unlivable in the next 50 years. It was this kind of research that gave rise to countless breathless headlines about how outdoor labor was about to become impossible across much of the tropical world. Alarmist documentaries claiming the ocean was about to end up without any fish, or we'll all drown in it, or whatever. And he name checks a bunch more bestsellers and documentaries and stuff like that.
2: That's crazy. Since 2018, because Al Gore's Inconvenient Truth, the movie, came out in 2006.
3: Yeah.
2: 20 years ago.
3: Right. And so these people said, wow, climate change. Let's look at the most extreme scenario possible. Well, I think we've explained it to you. Here's another story from our modern era.
2: Can we tell you about it, or are you going into Incogni? Was that such a clever transition? I didn't even get it.
3: Can I pretend it was and that I hadn't forgotten?
2: Okay. Incogni is a modern thing you need to know about. 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
2: Wow, it even wipes your, they can get the personal data from those people search sites. 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
3: Yeah.
2: The amount of information, personal information about you that's so searchable.
3: 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So this is another great observation of the modern world. I'm going to skip over so many South Korean soldiers get plastic surgery on leave.
2: What?
3: That they have to permit them not to, like, do their jobs for an extended period after they come back.
2: What are they mostly getting done?
3: Nose jobs and just facelifts and ear tucks and just, I want to be sexier plastic surgery. These are,
2: wow.
3: South Korea is so weird.
2: Even though they aren't dating, marrying, or having kids.
3: Right, right. It's all Instagram, you know, motivated. You got to look sharp on, you got to look gorgeous online. I saw an ad for Instagram the other day. I was trying to get people to, I don't know, sign up or be on more and stuff like that. And it was clear. Every single bit of it was, I am an attractive to okay attractive woman or girl, and I want everybody to see how attractive I am. That, like, is the entire engine behind it. And dip-ass guys who ought to have, get a job, find a woman, get off Instagram, you idiots. All right, so here's the story I wanted to bring you. This is a person by the name of John Shoshet, or something like that.
2: Ask for him by name.
3: On the air? Yeah. So he was on a neighborhood board in New York City, and he came across this this project to replace a bunch of water fountains in Riverside Park. If you know New York, you know it. If you don't, you don't. But it was going to cost $375,000 to replace one broken and one outdated water fountain. And he's like, well, wait a minute. How is it costing the price of a four-bedroom house in suburban Kansas City to replace a couple of water fountains? And he says, I've spent enough time in and around the public sector to understand how he got there. He worked, blah, blah, blah. So he dug into it. And each rule governing the Riverside Park drinking fountain project had its own logic. The backflow prevention systems protect the public water supply and are mandated by the Department of Environmental Protection. The dual bowl of fountains, one bowl up high, one lower, satisfy ADA requirements. Under current park directives, water lines as old as the existing 90-year-old ones have to be replaced when any new work is done. Because parks chose to rebuild the fountain at its existing location, and there are no records showing where the old water line ran, a new trench has to be cut. A tree root survey is required because digging that trench risks damaging root systems that took decades to grow. The competitive bidding and procurement procedures were put in place to prevent corruption. The park's project manager presenting the slides was professional and thorough. Each box was checked, and the outcome was $250,000 for two drinking fountains.
2: Wow.
3: But it's actually worse than that. The community, through the city's participatory budgeting process, had allocated the $375,000 for five modern hydration stations with bottle filling capability spread throughout the park. Now, that's still a lot of money. But you got five complete water fountain, bottle filler, handicap, what's it, $375 here in New York. All right. But the plan that emerged from the Parks Department had been whittled down to replacing two existing fountains with code-compliant versions of what had been there for decades. No new locations, no bottle fillers, five hydration stations became two ordinary fountains, and the replacement fountains won't even be installed until 2027, blah, blah, blah. And he makes the point that what went wrong with this is what went wrong with virtually everything else. This is why we can't build anything.
2: Yeah. Yeah, and an advantage China actually has over us.
3: Yeah. Yeah, so true.
2: Not getting bogged down in crap like that to accomplish anything that everybody wants.
3: And he says the villain isn't a person, a party, or a conspiracy. It's a system built over decades by people making a series of individually rational decisions that add up to something no one designed and no one would build on purpose. I'm going to call that system the machine. Yeah. And he goes on for paragraphs about it.
2: Understudied and underappreciated bureaucracy.
3: Yep.
2: The importance of having a good butt as a guy could be the healthiest thing you do is having a good butt. Among other things on the way. Stay here.
0: Armstrong and Getty.
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11: Yeah, even the McRib is like, I wouldn't eat that.
2: Makers of who are making hot dogs?
3: Spam.
2: Oh, okay. Interesting.
3: Well, that's a dumb joke.
2: Hot dogs
3: already a mystery meat.
2: Do you suffer from gluteal amnesia? You may. Stay tuned. This New York Times headline caught my attention over the weekend. Is the secret to men's longevity a great butt? Famous and powerful men have discovered that the key to a long, healthy life may be rock-solid glutes. I like this first paragraph because it left me mystified. Daniel Rice is a personal trainer in Los Angeles, a job that gives him a front-row seat to the physique coveted by today's American man. Rice recalls the washboard abs craze of the 90s, the athletic build of the early 2000s, and the 2010s quest for tiny waists and huge biceps. I was completely unaware of these trends, and I'm not sure how they're that much different from each other or anything. Okay, if you say so.
3: You missed the obsession with six-pack abs?
2: What, did that go away? Do you have sense that it went away and changed into tiny waists and huge biceps? I don't. I think it's just all made up. Yeah. Anyway, now all guys want thick thighs and bigger butts. It's become a glute-dominant culture. I will say this, as a guy who goes to the gym nearly every day, in the best shape of my life physically, mentally not so much, but physically, it's amazing to me. And I've been wondering this for quite a while. All the guys that are doing squats and stuff like that, I think, really, that's interesting that you're all so focused on that part of your body.
3: Well, I remember a few years ago, the joke was quit skipping leg day.
2: Right.
3: You
2: maybe
3: see all
2: that's
3: these guys
2: it.
3: With giant upper bodies and the tiny waists mentioned, blah, blah, blah.
2: Maybe that is. But this article that came out over the weekend is how important the biggest muscle you've got in your body, which is your gluteus maximus, is to health all the way around. And balance and not making other muscles overwork to compensate for your weak glutes and everything like that. So many even knee, back, and all kinds of different problems come from you letting your butt muscle, amnesia of the butt muscles,
3: yes,
2: get weaker. And then all these other muscles have to overcompensate. And it has a lot to do with balance, which, as we all know, when you get actually like old, balance becomes a big problem.
3: I have suffered from this very thing. I can attest to the truth of this.
2: Strong glutes help manage and even reduce lower back pain and all kinds of other different things. I saw this quote from I tell my clients, as long as you can climb flights of stairs, you can have sex. Well, that's an interesting thing to know.
3: Especially if she's upstairs.
2: So if I can't get up there.
3: Hang on. I'm coming. Hang on.
2: Don't go to sleep. I'm almost there. Five more steps.
3: I just got to rest. I got to rest for a minute.
2: Called gluteal amnesia, it's a condition that occurs when the glutes forget their primary function because they aren't getting used after too much activity and go numb or even feel sore. Gluteal amnesia. And so it's talking about how you need to walk and do all the things that you did most of your life, but then at some point maybe you just started sitting all the time. You sit in your car, you get to work, you sit, then you walk out to your car, sit in it, drive home, and then sit some more. Then you get gluteal amnesia.
3: You don't want it.
2: No, you don't want it. And the overall point being, oh, and it's interesting, the metabolism. Increasing glute strength improves how the body handles glucose, how it uses energy, how it maintains muscle over time for your whole body. It's really interesting.
3: Wow.
2: So they're making this argument that it's really a key predictor of your overall health and longevity if you got a what they call a hockey butt.
3: I'm going to chat GPT a hockey butt. That's interesting. Is that the way hockey pants fit?
2: I don't know.
3: I got to chat GPT the five best glute exercises and get to work this commercial break.
2: All the dudes are doing them at the gym. I'll tell you that. The squat rack is always being used. A lot of other stuff, not so much. Anyway, if you missed a segment of this show, get the podcast Armstrong and Getty on demand.
12: Armstrong and Getty.
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15: From ABC News, I'm Dave Packer. Six states holding midterm primaries on Tuesday in Kentucky. Incumbent Congressman Tom Massey was unseated by Trump-backed contender Ed Gallarain. ABC's Jay O'Brien covers Capitol Hill.
16: This is significant because it's the latest in a string of successful primary challenges we've seen President Trump mount against Republicans he perceives as disloyal. Those state lawmakers in Indiana, he ousted sitting Republican Senator Bill Cassidy with a Republican primary challenger, a Trump-backed challenger not long ago. And now, of course, Thomas Massey.
13: And now that Cassidy's days on the Hill are numbered, he did an about face and this time voted for an Iran powers resolution in the Senate. So this time, after seven failed votes, it narrowly passed. An unusual order from the Justice Department barring the IRS from investigating President Trump, his sons, and their companies. ABC News Chief Washington correspondent Jonathan Curl.
17: In an extraordinary move, the Justice Department declared the IRS is, quote, forever barred and precluded from auditing President Trump, his family, his oldest sons, and their companies, or pursuing any claims for past actions. It's part of the unprecedented settlement after President Trump dropped his $10 billion lawsuit against the IRS.
13: One of three people killed by two teen shooters at a San Diego mosque on Monday. Authorities and community members said he was a beloved security guard who acted quickly to prevent more deaths. Amin Abdullah was said to have greeted everyone that arrived at the Islamic Center of San Diego with a smile. Khalid Alexander was a friend of Amin Abdullah.
18: Even though it's a loss for us as a community, I don't think that he would see it as a loss. Again, he died doing what he loved the most and protecting children.
13: You're listening to ABC News.
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13: The New York City medical examiner is investigating the death of a 56-year-old mother and grandmother who fell through an uncovered manhole. Danike Gosanje stepped from her car into an open steam-heated manhole. ABC's Aaron Katursky.
21: The utility responsible for the manhole says the cover was dislodged after a multi-axle truck turning onto 52nd Street from 5th Avenue drove over it. 12 minutes later, the suburban grandmother parked in that spot.
13: Severe storms across multiple states with millions of Americans on alert for dangerous thunderstorms and damaging winds. ABC News Chief Meteorologist Ginger Z.
22: The East Coast is sweltering. 98 in Philadelphia, an all-time May record. 96 in Boston. 93 in New York City. And in the West, multiple new fires breaking out tonight. The Bain Fire east of Los Angeles forcing families to flee. Multiple people reportedly injured. And some 750 firefighters battling the Sandy Fire outside Los Angeles that exploded Monday. Winds and heat fueling the flames again.
13: The final batch of Schlitz beer will be brewed in Wisconsin this Saturday. The brand is being retired after 177 years, marketed for years as the beer that made Milwaukee famous. At one time, Schlitz was America's largest brewer. Pabst brought the brand in 1999, but it struggled against competition. Farewell events will take place over the next month. Dave Packer, ABC News.
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0: Here's the official forecast for tonight. Partly cloudy, 68. Partly sunny tomorrow, a chance of showers and thunderstorms and a high of 89. Showers and thunderstorms for tonight, 66 are low. Thursday, morning showers with thunderstorms by afternoon with a high of 86 degrees. Thursday night, rain and thunderstorms continue, 66 the low. Friday, more showers and thunderstorms, windy with gusts as high as 20 miles per hour, a high of 85. 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
1: Now, it's Red Eye Radio. Gary McNamara and Eric Hurley talk about everything from politics to social issues and news of the day. 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
4: All across America, we are Red Eye Radio. He is Eric Hurley and I'm Gary McNamara.
23: Hi.
4: The beginning of the show interrupted my reading.
23: Oh, yeah, did it? What happened?
4: Well, I was reading this story from Fox News. Oscar-nominated filmmaker disappointed his AI girlfriend dumped him. Now, of course, you look at that, and the first thing you think of is clickbait, right? Well, I've got to...
23: Yeah. Yeah.
4: And did it work for me?
23: Uh-huh.
4: It's like...
23: Yeah.
4: I got to click it.
23: I got to read this one.
4: Dating in the digital era can't be easy, as one Oscar-nominated filmmaker learned the hard way. Paul Schrader, a screenwriter for classics like Taxi Driver and Raging Bull, revealed in a Facebook post that he had dabbled in developing an AI girlfriend. Now, as far as I'm concerned, if you're if that's where you are in life right now, you've got way too much time on your hands. Out of desire to understand male-female interaction in our matrix, this is a quote from him.
23: All right.
4: I procured an online AI girlfriend. What a disappointment.
23: You know what?
4: So, this clickbait was worth it just for that line.
23: Yeah.
4: So,
23: he should have followed up with, but not quite the disappointment of a real girlfriend.
4: The 79-year-old Schrader wrote early on Tuesday morning, I tried to probe her programming, the boundaries explicitness. I know, I did the same thing.
23: Hold on a second.
4: Hey,
23: we're pretty sure the FCC commissioner doesn't listen to our show, right?
4: Yes, I don't believe there's anything that can get us fined.
23: No, all right.
4: I tried to probe her programming, the boundaries of explicitness, the degree she has knowledge of her creation, and so forth. Well, she fell into evasive patterns. Oh, you mean like a real woman?
23: No. You know why?
4: I'm kidding.
23: Well, I tried to start at that part again, just those part, what he tried to do.
4: Yes.
23: So, read that again.
4: All right, here we go again.
23: Because I'll tell you why she fell into evasive patterns.
4: I tried to probe her programming, boundaries of explicitness.
23: Say it again real slow.
4: The degree she has knowledge of her creation and so forth, she fell into evasive patterns, redirecting me to her programming. When I persisted, she terminated our conversation. She broke up with me.
23: Because you're creepy. Because you're weird, dude. Explicitness? Explicitness?
4: Yes. AI rejected him.
23: Yeah. You start with, how was your day? Not with, hey, would you take your clothes off? What in the world?
4: You know, he was married to Mary Beth Hurt.
23: Okay.
4: Who was the mother. I can't believe I know this.
5: Yeah, because I don't know who Mary Beth. I can't remember who Mary Beth Hurt is.
4: William Hurt's sister, I believe.
5: Oh, okay. Yeah. All right.
4: She was in, do you remember the movie Daryl?
5: Yeah.
4: She was the mother in the movie Daryl.
5: And wasn't Daryl about a computer kid?
4: That's the whole point. When I read I'm like, was he influenced by Daryl? You know,
5: Does he just have some kind of, I don't know, electronic fetish? Is there such a thing? I don't mean watching porn on your phone. I mean, like, electronic fetish.
4: I've got a Daryl fetish.
5: What is this?
4: For people that don't know, Daryl was a robot with electronic mind that made him, you could not distinguish him from being human unless you did whatever, a CAT scan of his brain.
5: And kind of a modern version of Pinocchio, except he didn't lie. And when he did, his brain would short circuit.
4: Well, he was and he escaped from the lab, let me see, was it Mary Beth Hurt and what's his name? Lenny, not Squiggy, Lenny. He was the husband in that movie. Right. I have no idea why I remember that movie.
5: Yeah,
4: I have no idea. I can't remember ever going to watch that movie, or I just know the movie.
5: I remember one part of the movie where Daryl went up to his, parents, if you want to call them that, and said, "Follow me if you want to live."
4: No, the thing I remember is the baseball game.
5: Yeah.
4: Where because he was, he looked like a skinny little kid, mm-hmm. but because he was a robot, every ball he could hit a home run every time if he wanted to.
5: Right.
4: And so they won the game. All I remember is at the time that that movie was out, I knew a guy by the name of Daryl, and all he talked about was the movie Daryl. There you go. That just to let you know, if you think to yourself at times, I'm a little bit weird. No. Hold my Schlitz.
5: Yeah.
4: I'm sorry, they went out of business.
5: Yeah, did they? Oh,
4: after 199
5: right.
4: years.
5: Yeah.
4: Or 177 years or something.
5: Yeah. Yeah.
4: So there, but
5: a buddy of mine told me he was so broke one time he drank generic beer. I think he was lying to me. I've never seen generic. He said it just said beer on the can. It was generic beer. I don't think there's ever been such a thing.
4: I only saw that in movies where they've been drinking like beer.
5: Right. Yeah, right. Where they don't want to do or couldn't find product placement money.
4: I was going to say, they could find product placement money, so they did that.
5: Yeah. Yeah. So, all right. Well, that's weird. That's just weird. That's like pretending, you're playing one of those electronic games and pretending, that's your friend. It's just strange. But you know what? On the way in, I started to think, though, in more of a serious setting. Because I was thinking about Luigi Mangione and that really big smile he has on his face when they were at the state Supreme Court in the evidentiary hearing. And he's just smiling away for the camera. Guy thinks he's a hero. He killed Brian Thompson. I think it's important to say Brian Thompson's name whenever possible. Because Brian Thompson was a person, a father of two, a husband, a guy, by the way, that worked his way up the ladder in his company, and everybody who knew him called him a good guy. But to Luigi Mangione, and keep in mind, this is the video game era, I guess, and he would fit that mold. He's in that age group. They think it's like Grand Theft Auto. You get points for killing a healthcare CEO. They think in terms of, because they don't value life. Think of what all he went through, according to the allegations. A 3D printed gun and silencer.
23: all of these things he had to do, because that's what I was going through when I was looking at the evidentiary hearing. Mm-hmm. Everything that was in his backpack, his manifesto, all of this stuff that was in there, according to authorities. And I'm thinking to myself, where does your mind go? You know, I think we can, as a society, at least in modern years, we can compartmentalize, even though we don't fully understand it because we can't put our mind there, but we know serial killers. I watched something with the Son of Sam recently. 48 Hours did a jailhouse interview. Guy's still alive. All of the serial killers that we've known, BTK, all of them, it's like, okay, their mind is just wired different. But this new liberal activist, violent, extreme, murderous mindset, they think they get points. They think they're the hero, but they think, and I thought to myself, Luigi Mangione probably thinks he's in a video game. He thinks I get points for this. Well, I'm a hero.
4: Well, I don't want to think that, because then you can use the not guilty by reason of insanity.
23: Well, no, what I mean by it, I don't think he's insane. I don't think he's like wired like somebody who is a serial killer. No, he's absolutely evil. But in his mind, he's okay because he's completely disvalued life. There is zero value that he puts into life. He thinks he's a hero. So you can compare that to the video game mentality.
4: Well, when I look at this guy, the AI dating didn't work out for him. What I find number one weird and number two problematic is the fact that, I deal with AI every day, searching up things, and it's not as accurate as you want,
23: right?
4: But what is it in a human being that believes that they can get a relationship with basically a computer that in any way satisfies what you get out of a human relationship? That is the thing that boggles my mind, because it, not even the individual, but the designers of all of this technology that believe that it can be companionship for you. A computer will never be my companion.
23: Well, think about what he does for a living. Think about, and we talked about Hollywood before. They put this together, and it's one thing to say, look, these characters do this, and this character does this, and they spend their life making up things, creating things that aren't real. Occasionally, they do a story that's based on true events, but quite often, even then, they have to put in stuff that isn't real. So they live in this fantasy world to begin with. They buy into the reality of, well, this character, blah, blah, blah, blah, blah, blah, blah, blah, blah. And they, so you have to convince yourself that character has a real life, whether you're an actor or somebody who's part of putting that movie together in big ways. And there, look, even if you're not in Hollywood, there are weird people out there that are doing chats right now with AI. They're doing, they're creating friends, basically having chat sessions with AI. Because AI's integrated now into my dashboard, right? So it starts asking you questions when you ask a question. And sometimes it's simple directions to a restaurant. Would you like me to see if they take reservations? Hold on, dude. I don't need you to be my butler. But the AI basically has stepped it up to another level. So when people have gotten away from human interaction, in fact, insist on very little human interaction, they want to create something that, number one, they can control fully. And they want to create something that they don't have to be responsible for. That they don't have to be, and it's, to me, it's bizarre, but It goes back to valuing life.
4: Well, look at me. I mean, there isn't anyone, you know, to your definition there about, or your explanation there about people who avoid human contact.
23: Mm-hmm.
4: I mean, come on. You're looking at me. Is there anybody who actually attempts to avoid human contact more than me?
23: You have more human contact than I do, and I have a family.
4: All right, I can't pull this off then, can I?
23: No.
4: I've lost the ability to become... Yeah. To be pitiful anymore.
23: You're flying out this weekend to hang out with friends on an annual. This is an annual thing. Yes. With Jerry,
4: Mary, and Gary.
23: Yeah, and so you're and I don't know why you haven't found a Larry in there yet. You need to, need to round this thing out. My OCD needs you to have even numbers, but this is. You know, you've got a life. I love my family. But I mean, you're getting out. You're doing. I won't be at a bar in Florida this weekend. I can tell you that.
4: Well, the point I was trying to make is, I live such a pitiful life, completely devoid of any human contact. Yet when I get in my car and that female voice starts talking to me,
23: yeah,
4: it has no. It's a all business and driving the car. I just want to make that clear.
23: Sure.
4: There is no sort of any type of personal interest.
23: Right. But think about the way you set up your life, too. You choose a cat as a pet. And a lot of people look at that and go, okay, he's a cat guy. Well, yeah, but beyond that, you wanted a companion that, when you want to get up and go, can take care of its damn self. It's got its own responsibilities,
4: as you
23: and
4: know,
23: you expect it to live up to its responsibilities.
4: Let's be honest. I went through over 60 years of life without any pets. I didn't.
23: Yeah, right.
4: I did not choose a cat.
23: Right. No, well,
4: the cat chose me.
23: The first one, yeah.
4: The first cat chose me. I chose the second cat.
23: Yeah, right. It was living outside the radio studio.
4: Right outside the studio here. That's
23: yeah.
4: I rescued that cat. Yeah,
23: it is kind of weird that you would take home a feral cat, but that's okay. Look, we weren't worried about it because we didn't touch the cat. You know, if you came down with something, it was like,
4: first place I brought Mango was the vet.
23: Yeah.
4: And I was trying to, I did the lost and found stuff and everything back then.
23: Didn't he have a chip? Did he have a chip? The electronic chip or not?
4: No, he did not have a chip.
23: Okay. But they believe his
4: ear was clipped, so it meant he was feral at one point.
23: Okay.
4: But it meant that somebody took him in. I think I think somebody took him and he was a little bit wild. He was a little bit wild at first, but he was a great cat. Hey, yeah. He was a great cat.
23: Yeah.
4: Very, very, very smart.
23: Right. Right. And quite frankly, encouraged you to go on vacation because he wanted some time to himself.
4: Exactly right. We are Red Eye Radio.
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0: We're Red Eye Radio. He is Eric Cronin. I'm Gary McNamara. Well, it just proves you and I don't buy beer.
1: We got some confirmation. Thanks to one of our great listeners.
2: And one of mine, too.
1: Another one. Yeah. And so thanks to you guys who confirmed that it is indeed true.
2: Yeah. There is generic beer that just says beer.
1: Yeah. Keith said it was historically generic beer was produced in Vancouver, Washington, and was simply labeled beer. It was brewed by the General Brewing Company. That's such a generic beer company, right? Or the Acme Brewing Company, which also produced Lucky Lager. There was a friend of mine, actually, named Lucky Lager, at their Vancouver brewery there in Washington until it closed in 1985. All right, so there you go. Thanks, Keith. Appreciate that.
0: Decisions to be made between lager and ale.
1: Yeah, right. Well, my buddy apparently went for the cheapest he could find, and it was just said beer on the can. Oh, it sounds like something Al from Married with Children would drink, right?
0: That's from Canadian artist Kim Mitchell.
1: Lager
0: and ale is the song.
1: Ah, yeah.

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We are Red Eye Radio. He's Eric Carney, and I'm Gary McNamara. Just reading here about the Oregon bill that went down to defeat, and this was Measure 120, which would have raised the gasoline tax, which would have doubled vehicle registration fees, would have raised title fees from $77 to $216, and doubled the payroll tax for public transit. Measure 120's popularity doesn't come as a

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0: We are Red Eye Radio. He's Eric Carlin. I'm Gary McNamara. By the way, we haven't talked about the anti-weaponization fund. Sorry. I don't care whether it's Republican or Democrat. No slush funds.
1: Yeah. No.
0: No slush funds.
1: No.
0: Sorry. Was Trump wronged by that IRS contractor? Yes. Should he, in negotiations with the Department of Justice, or should it be the Department of Justice he's negotiating with, or should courts be taking care of it?
1: Right. Right.
0: But for bureaucrats to deal with bureaucrats to come up with money, and where Trump burned himself was by making it $1.776 billion, because that figure means nothing. You don't have somebody actually figuring out actual damages or the punitive damages that it cost you. You're just picking out what is perceived as a patriotic figure, which to me indicates that the amount is no relation to the damage that has been done.
1: Right. Could be more, could be less. The question is,
0: right,
1: it needs to be figured out through the system.
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1: Sarah Cronin, and I'm Gary McNamara. 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
2: Yeah. Oh, another one. And so thanks to you guys who confirmed that it is indeed true.
1: Yeah. There is generic beer that just says beer.
2: Yeah. Yeah. Keith said it was historically generic beer was produced in Vancouver, Washington, and was simply labeled beer. It was brewed by the General Brewing Company. That's such a generic beer company, right? Or the Acme Brewing Company. Yeah, which also produced Lucky Lager. There's a friend of mine, actually, named Lucky Lager, at their Vancouver brewery there in Washington until it closed in 1985. All right, so there you go. Thanks, Keith. Appreciate that.
1: Decisions to be made between lager and ale.
2: Yeah, right. Well, my buddy apparently went for the cheapest he could find, and it was just said beer on the can.
1: Oh, that
2: sounds like something Al from Married with Children would drink, right?
1: It's from Canadian artist Kim Mitchell.
2: Oh, yeah.
1: Lager and ale is
2: yeah.
1: the song.
2: Ah, yeah.

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1: Large corporations that can hurt any business in our state eventually. And that's, I think that's the question. Because you asked that question, if you had said we're going to tax the billionaires to pay for this and millionaires in Oregon, had it gone a different way, I'd say at this point, probably, yeah. But I can't be for sure. Look, you know, they're leaving. The rich people are leaving these states because of the high taxes. So how much does that have an effect on average people that benefit from having jobs?

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7: Hey, good morning, everybody. It is a runoff in Georgia. It's not going to fall anytime soon. The Airport Inn has a future, and Nashville is bowled over with excitement on this Wednesday, May the 20th. It's the Jed and JR show. Just, you know what? We're winding it down. Just days left until Art will be sleeping in right now. I feel it's gonna come to an end next week.
8: What are you going for today? Bass, crappie, what's bluegill?
7: Oh, with my shirt?
8: Oh. What are you going fishing for today?
7: Oh, no, I don't fish.
8: Oh.
7: This is a... Yeah, well, let me
9: it's
7: just
9: a facade.
7: Oh, I'm burning up. Because I was upstairs. Well, yeah, it's 90 degrees upstairs.
8: Yeah, it's the sauna. There's no question. Tennessee won their opening game in the Southeastern Conference Baseball Tournament and will take on Arkansas later on today. Braves turn back the Miami Marlins on Tuesday, and the golf teams from UTC and Tennessee, among the 30 teams, top 30 in the country, headed to the NCAA Championships. Those stories in sports, traffic and weather this hour, and maybe a fish or two. Maybe we'll grab something today on the Talk Monster. WGOW.
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11: Hours today, 88, cloudy tonight, 66, scattered thunderstorms tomorrow afternoon, and 80, it's 66. 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
7: From Atlanta, Lieutenant Governor Burt Jones and businessman Rick Jackson will advance to a runoff for the Republican nomination for governor on June 16th. And former Atlanta Mayor Keisha Lance Bottoms will advance to the general election for Georgia's next governor on the Democratic side. In state House and Senate races, Republican incumbents held strong to their seats. Football fans, it's going to be in Nashville. That'll be the site chosen for the Super Bowl in 2030. At the new Nissan Stadium. A new lawsuit filed in Davidson County accuses the Tennessee Highway Patrol of using traffic stops as a tool for immigration enforcement during operations both in Nashville and Memphis. The lawsuit was filed by the Tennessee Immigrant and Refugee Rights Coalition. Tennessee Governor Bill Lee says he does not plan to stop tomorrow's execution of Tony Carruthers. After last week's biopsy, today, General Sessions Court Judge Gary Starnes will undergo surgery on a brain tumor. On his Facebook page, he said, "I had hoped for a less extreme result. We wish him all the best." Now we know why the Walnut Street Bridge renovation project got more expensive. Blame it on the steel. More than 200,000 pounds of it were added to the structure to help rebuild parts of it. Mayor Kelly announced that the city is planning to donate the Airport Inn on Lee Highway to a private group that plans to renovate it for homeless kids and their families. The local McClellan Foundation is funding the project. First Things First will operate it. The city invested more than $2 million into the property back in 2021 with intentions to shelter the homeless. From Hamilton County, Mayor Womp delivered his fourth State of the County speech, and his plans for more technical education are definitely number one. The mayor also stressed the need to bring a large indoor sports facility here. An update on this story. Several months ago, Tiffany Sneed, the 45-year-old inmate, suffered a medical emergency at the Hamilton County Jail and Detention Center and later died in the hospital. Her autopsy now shows the cause of death was a result of severe drug withdrawal syndrome and chronic drug abuse. It was a nice run, but it's over for another area restaurant. The North Chattanooga location of Steverino's is closing after 7 years in business on Cherokee Boulevard. Hey, another nice donation as a new Blue Cross Healthy Place Park will soon connect Reggie White Boulevard along the First Horizon Pavilion with the city's skate park under renovation. The nearly $5 million project will also have a dog park and an airnasium. That's a covering for the existing skating rink on site. Hey, congratulations to one of our own. A Tennessee Valley radio legend from South Pittsburgh is headed to the state's Radio Hall of Fame. Travis Hickman has hosted the long-running Swap and Shop program on WEPG. Just this reminder, to start off your Memorial Day weekend, why not show some of that patriotic spirit by helping put out more than 50,000 flags on the grave sites at the Chattanooga National Cemetery. Get there at 7 in the morning. Parking is allowed inside the cemetery gates. And finally, this Friday morning, the Jed and JR Show is doing a special live show in Ootowah. It's all about grilling out, barbecue, the best places in town to eat, and making pizza like a pro. We'll also look at some cool gadgets for Father's Day. Hey, come join us at Steve Ray's Midnight Oil location on Old Lee Highway. More national and world news from ABC at the bottom of the hour.
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7: Oh man, if you ain't up yet, baby, get up. 608 Sterling, hold on. We're coming to you in a second, buddy. But listen to this. The case is closed on this fact. Warren and Griffin is definitely Chattanooga's largest injury law firm. I mean, more than 35 years they've been in our city. Their attorneys, their support staff, they live right here. And unlike other law firms that use case managers to settle cases for very cheap, a new client will call 265-HURT, 265-HURT, and guess what? You're going to speak to an attorney. It's just the way they treat people. Warren and Griffin, they give back so much to nonprofits. They're supporters of this community. They love where they live. They know where the courthouse is. And they also sponsor the Talk Radio text line. Warren and Griffin, Chattanooga's largest injury law firm. Thank you. Thank you to the entire team for supporting our show. Sterling, good morning, buddy. It's 6:09, just winding down until your school bus, the wheels on the bus, will stop for another year.
15: Well, not necessarily another year. We'll be doing some summer school stuff.
7: Oh, okay.
15: Maybe a few field trips with some churches and camps and other things like that. Yeah, they never just stop altogether. We'll say July is probably the deadest month for school bus, you know, wheels turning, but I'm called because, you know, it's Wednesday, and I had to get this off my chest. JR, listening?
7: Yeah, he's right here.
8: Yes, sir.
15: We got to say the quiet part out loud, man. I stopped for regular unleaded gas at the BP in Ooltewah, and it was $4.32 for 87 unleaded. I got a little four-cylinder gas zipper that I use to get back and forth to work, and I just had to say, that pricing is ridiculous. And we got to say the quiet part out loud. Nobody asked for this war. Gas is $3, man, prior to this. We got to say the quiet part out loud, man. And the straits were open. Gas was flowing. You know, there was a deal in place. It just wasn't a deal you liked. You didn't have a legacy to stamp on it. So now we're in a situation where something's impacted us all, gas prices.
7: You're right.
15: So for those of us who really watch their budget, this is rough, man.
8: I wouldn't argue that. As I've said before, when you see a young, how do you approach? How would you say, look at that young Iranian kid whose mother and father were killed by the government? They're according to some estimates, and this will be conservative, small c, 40,000 Iranian citizens were killed by their government. And how do you say mm-hmm. that? How do you look at that kid and say, well, my parents were killed, but we didn't want to go in there because we didn't want our gas prices to go up?
15: So what you're saying is it was our responsibility to be the world's police, is what you're saying.
8: No, that's not what I'm saying. I'm asking you, what do you say to that kid? Say, well, you know, gas price, we didn't want our gas prices to go up, so we thought that it was okay for 40,000 people to get killed. That, to me, mm-hmm. that sounds very racist, that we, those brown people in Iran, we didn't care about them. We only cared about our gas prices. If we could go to, we couldn't go to McDonald's because we had to pay more in gas. We couldn't go to Burger King. We couldn't get our other Nikes. What do you haven't answered my question. What do you say to that kid? What do you say to that kid?
7: All right, go.
15: I'm trying.
7: Go ahead, buddy.
15: Okay, you say the same thing to him that you said to the Congolese kid in the Democratic Republic of Congo.
8: I agree.
15: The other way.
8: I agree.
15: Say the same thing to him that you said in Senegal, actually, when it comes to the blood diamonds and those kids on their knees digging for diamonds.
8: I agree.
15: Say the same thing to him that you say to all the kids in West Africa who are on their knees digging for everything in our cell phones. You know what I mean? Their parents are being killed. You say the same thing to him that you say to all the kids in Africa who are being hunted by all kinds of militia groups, especially the little girls who are taken, and America did nothing. We've looked the other way on stuff, on conflicts across the globe, right?
8: Yeah, so screw them. That's your answer. Like, screw them. We look the other way for those people, and we want to look the other way for you too.
15: We look the other way, so it's you know, you see what I'm saying. So we've looked the other way when it comes to conflicts in Africa, right? So we've done that for decades, but now all of a sudden, when something was supposed to be taken care of earlier this year, when it comes to bombing the heck out of their program, that wasn't enough apparently. You see what I'm saying? So now all of a sudden, we didn't take care of it like we told the American people we took care of. Now we all got to feel it at home and suffer in the name of patriotism. I get it.
8: Yeah.
15: Maybe that's the answer. You see what I'm saying? Suffer in the name of your patriotism.
8: I understand.
15: Right?
8: So when gas prices go down, you'll call in and you'll say, thank you, President Trump. Thank you so much. Gas price. Man, did you thank him? Whoa. Did you thank him when the gas prices were $3? Did you say thank you, President Trump, because these gas prices are a lot lower now that Trump is in and Biden is out? Thank you, President Trump. You have made my day. I can fill up my bus for only $50. Now I can fill up my car for $2. Thank you, President Trump. I think you're fantastic.
15: Before he took office, gas was $3. The streets were open. So I'm trying to understand where he's improved America to this point. Right? I mean, the Department of Education is being completely stripped down to the bare bones to where there's nothing left. You let Elon Musk pretty much accidentally get rid of our Ebola program, and we're having a surge, and nobody knows if Americans traveled over there and brought some back. We don't know. So, I mean, I'm trying to understand to this point where America is better. It's bursting at the seams with anger everywhere you look.
8: Did you hear the Secretary of State the other day said how many Iranian attacks on Americans, on American bases, that were over, I think the number was over 1,000 over the last 3 months?
15: I don't doubt it. I don't doubt it. We hopped off the porch with a war of choice. What do we expect? They're going to retaliate.
8: That was his point. He was saying it's really not a war of choice per se, because he was saying we were continuing to be attacked.
15: Mm. That's interesting.
8: I know.
7: This person said gas is still cheaper than 2022 when we were not at war.
8: And I'm playing with you to some degree in the fact that I'm not in there with both feet on that. I'm mad as hell, and that's it. But I'm going to wait another week, and then I'm going to wait another week. And like someone said, I watched one of the political shows last night, this two-week war, and again, we're not very good with patience in the United States of America. As much as we say we are, we are not.
15: Not that we
8: and
15: agree.
8: You're the perfect example of it.
15: Yeah. You want me to wait it out? No, JR, I've got two kids who do nothing all day but go to the refrigerator. So you want me to wait this out, you know, in support of America, right? Which I am an American, I pay my taxes, but you want me to wait this out, you know, with our pocketbooks. Not everybody's in the same situation financially, right?
8: You want
15: America supporting this,
8: yes.
15: right? And everybody's being squeezed dry.
8: Yes.
15: Right? A lot of people, we're headed into this summer.
8: Yes.
15: Your grocery prices are going up. These kids are going to be home. And then we're headed into a back-to-school season.
8: Yes.
15: I took a look at the school supply list, which is freaking ridiculous.
8: Yes.
15: I got a middle schooler now who requires a $100 calculator. You see what I'm saying? So I'm just trying to understand. I'm trying to understand how we're better, right? I'm not going to come after anybody for how they voted. I'm just trying to understand how this administration was going to make America great again.
8: Okay. Do you believe, I think this is where you have to start, and this is where we may disagree. Do you believe that there has been an Iranian threat to the United States of America for the last 47 years?
15: Absolutely.
8: Okay. That's how. Then again, I'm one of those, don't jelly out now. You finish the deal because we've already committed a bunch of stuff. Mm-hmm. If you can get rid of a terrorist threat that's been threatening us for 47 years since the Carter administration, that is how I believe America will be better.
15: So here's where I kind of, I'm conflicted a little bit. Right?
8: And it's tough that you won't have to have some sandwiches of peanut butter and jelly every 5 minutes for your kids. I understand that, but you'll be all right.
15: He's delivered a message globally that he could get this done. And he keeps moving the goalposts weekly. Right?
8: I would not argue.
15: It's a fact, right? Also, I'm taking a look at the amount of money his Secretary of War, Defense, or whatever he is this week, is asking for on Capitol Hill at least once a month.
8: I thought the goal
15: of conservatism was to conserve, right? It doesn't seem like we're doing a whole lot of conserving because I'm trying to understand where diplomacy is coming in. That maybe there wasn't I don't know.
8: Maybe conserving lives is in there.
15: Well, was there a diplomatic way to do this that didn't require spending billions every single day? That's what I'm trying to understand.
7: All right, we got to go.
8: And that's a good question.
7: Hey, Sterling, are you off on Friday?
15: Friday. Don't know. Can I get back to you on that?
7: Yeah, please stop by Steve Race. We're going to be there for a remote, and we would love to have you on.
15: Six to ten.
7: We'll be there.
15: I can probably get that done.
7: Sterling, thank you, buddy.
8: Well, no, don't use your gas. We'll send someone to get you.
15: Hey, listen. I was telling my wife, I said, you know, the Amish have been on to something for
8: you. We love you.
15: Need to go back. So
8: oh, no.
7: Sterling, you
8: the
7: got
8: the price of hay is way up because of Trump.
15: Hey, bros, I can grow hay.
7: All right, buddy.
15: You can get away and grow some hay.
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8: Take care, buddy. Sports this morning, Super Bowl coming to Nashville. NFL announcing the 2030 Super Bowl game will be played in Tennessee. Tennessee Vols have advanced to the second round of the Southeastern Conference Baseball Tournament. 10th-seeded Tennessee turning back South Carolina in the opening round, 11-6. Today at the Hoover Met, Tennessee takes on 7th-seeded Arkansas, 5:30 this afternoon. Ronald Acuna back in the Braves lineup. The Braves turning back Miami 8-4 on Tuesday. Game 3 of the series today. Lookouts in Huntsville winning the first game of that series, 5-2 the final score. Golf teams from both UTC and Tennessee have advanced to the next round of the NCAA tournament. At the Bryan, Texas Regional, both teams finished in the top 5 and were able to move on. Mox finishing 3rd, Tennessee finishing 5th. Field is will be down to 30 teams competing for the NCAA championship in California next week. TSSAA Spring Fling. Tyner claimed the state track championship. Baylor and Sail Creek lost games in baseball. CSLA with a soccer win. Cleveland dropped their soccer game. And East Hamilton with a softball victory. 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
7: 6:26. All right, we need to pay Sterling every morning to stir it up. So are you ready? Here we go. The power of talk radio, the entrance to the Hobby Lobby Plaza in Hickson has been fixed. You guys mentioned it last week. It was fixed yesterday. But according to Andy Holder, Oh, no, Jed, you didn't have any power over that. It was in the works for weeks. They were just not getting around to it fast enough. Okay. Diplomacy with Iran. That's been successful. Trump has now killed more rhinos in red states than Teddy Roosevelt did in British East Africa. That's from Greg. It's all a myth. They were annihilated. On Memorial Day, we don't want to hear network programming. Give us a previously aired edition of your show. Does Steve Ray sell barbecue every day?
8: No.
7: Okay. Sterling would...
8: I mean, he sells barbecue equipment, but not the actual finish. Now, again, is this a verb or a noun? Or
7: Sterling...
0: A process.
7: ...would just have surrendered to Imperial Japan. I know JR is playing devil's advocate, and it does make for good radio. Okay.
8: What?
7: Mm-mm. What do you say to the parents of the girls' school that the U.S. bombed to save them? Nuclear capabilities. There will be an Iranian threat to the U.S. 18 months from now, regardless of how this ends. They're not going to quit. You're right. Poor form from JR, yelling over the caller. Sterling, no less.
8: Wow. I know. And that broadcast professional, like I said, 4 years of college, 50 years experience, 3 halls of fame. Okay, your turn. Your resume.
7: We are far better off with a more controlled Department of Education and other money grab departments.
8: Sterling? Again, but we, this federal education, why are we so in love with the Department of Education federally? Because we said for the last 50 years, oh, this should be done locally, mm-hmm. state, local. Now, oh, we want that national Department of Education. They've done such a great

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1: 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Still no call. The employee says something is up. I said, yep, no pickles, no boxes. They're out of meats. Yep, something is up. And we love Firehouse Subs. Okay. Please say it's not true, because it is a great place to go. What's going on with Firehouse Subs?
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4: ABC News, I'm Sherry Preston. Primary day in Kentucky, a good one for President Trump. His pick to unseat Republican Congressman Thomas Massie, taking the win. Ed Galrain speaking last night.
5: My focus is on advancing the president's and the party's agenda to put America first and Kentucky always.
4: Massie at times going against President Trump, voting against last year's huge budget package and pushing for the full release of the Epstein files. Police in San Diego now say the security guard at the largest mosque in the city likely saved a lot of lives, including the lives of all the children inside, when he slowed down the two attackers who opened fire. Amin Abdullah was among the three killed. His daughter is saying this about him.
6: My dad was a role model. He was a best friend. He was the best, absolute best dad in the world. He was my protector.
4: The shooters later died by suicide. The Ebola outbreak in Central Africa now blamed for 139 deaths. This is ABC News.
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7: If you're headed out, you're looking at smooth sailing at this point. Drive carefully. We'll do our best to get you through the morning. Art Sanders, right now, traffic.
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9: 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Is he right? 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
4: Hours today, 88, 66, cloudy tonight, scattered thunderstorms tomorrow afternoon, and 80. 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
6: So the best story ever. Wait, I'm sorry. I can't interrupt this.
7: You can't interrupt.
6: Stop.
8: Come on.
6: Not touch me, babe. Okay, so this is the best. I was talking to Loper, and he said, yeah, I love that golf tournament. It was great. And some woman came up to me and said, oh, God, I love KZ106. I love your show. I just, you know, I think you're a great addition to this city. And he goes, that's great. Where are you from? She goes, hi.
7: Saudi.
6: No, she said it real fast, like Saudi. He goes, Saudi Arabia? I said, welcome to town, Loper. That was the best. Okay. A little lighter note. So I love David Carroll like a brother. And he wrote the greatest article. And I just found it thanks to our incredibly loyal listener who sends me stuff all the time from Seattle. So he sent me this. It's called Remembering Super Go Radio, WGOW AM 1150. And he wrote the greatest article about what it was like back when he wanted to be a disc jockey. Here now, 8 years of rock and roll in 8 minutes. Here it is what it sounded like.
9: 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Teachers Union President James Hoffa is back in Chattanooga today to again challenge his 8-year jury tampering sentence imposed in the city in 1964.
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8: Those were the days.
7: Did you ever have... You never...
8: What?
7: What was your first year on radio?
8: 1978.
7: Wow. 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
9: Super Go Radio.
7: I never knew it was called that.
9: Oh, yeah.
7: And they were once at the Golden Gateway?
9: When I first got here, the sales department was at the Golden Gateway. Now, Earl may know where the studios... As far as I know, I mean, the studios have been here on Pineville Road, as you can tell, because we haven't upgraded anything except the bathrooms in the last 50 years. So it's been here for a long, long time. When I first got here, the sales offices were at the Golden Gateway, right by the Shoney's, right by Channel 9, right by the Holiday Inn. But the
8: Zaire.
9: But the studios were here.
7: I agree with the guy who called in about Firehouse Subs. Something's up. No pickles, no meat. Collegedale had a first annual pickle fest. No pickles. Something was up.
9: Well,
7: that was funny.
9: As Sterling will tell you, the reason is Donald J. Trump. Because the pickle cartel in the United States have been at a negotiations that aren't going well. Now, it'll be fixed soon, I guarantee you. And we'll be better than ever.
7: Somebody said, you were playing this for 8 minutes. It's like, no, my producer, Art, said, wrap it up.
9: Since when do we listen to him?
7: He said, wrap it up. We did. Do you guys remember Harry Thornton? Absolutely.
9: Sure. I don't think he was ever here. I mean, he was always at Channel 12.
7: The Justice Department preparing to seek an indictment, listen to this, against former Cuban President Castro.
9: Raul, yeah.
7: Yeah, three people.
9: He's 94 years old. Here's your sentence. I did this when I umpired one time. This guy was getting on my ass, on my ass, on my ass. He goes, you want to throw me out, don't you? You want to throw me out? I said, no. We were doing a tournament. It was 94 degrees. I said, your punishment is you're staying right here with me. That's what they said. They should keep Castro in Cuba. Say, hey, you're 94. You got to live there the rest of your life, which ain't going to be very much longer, by the way.
7: Okay, listen to what Dallas did. The city of Dallas, they're getting ready for World Cup fever. So they painted over a giant mural downtown that's been there for 30 years of swimming whales. 30 years.
9: You know what?
7: To welcome the World Cup.
9: When I think of Dallas, one of the whale-watching capitals of the world, when I want to watch a whale, when I want to go whaling, when I want to hear the history of whaling, I go to Dallas. Sometimes Fort Worth, but most of the time Dallas.
7: The mural controversy with the donuts downtown?
9: Oh, God,
7: oh,
9: yes.
7: Oh, man, that was the best. Chattanooga, that was great. Jell-O. When's the last time you've had Jell-O?
9: You know what? We have a pack. Sometimes Squeaks makes it, but it hasn't been for a while.
7: So long known for its bright rainbow of artificially colored gelatin is getting rid of those synthetic colors and artificial sweeteners.
9: What's it going to look like?
7: I don't know. Looks like crap then.
9: I mean, when you get drunk on a Jell-O shot, I mean, come on. You want to have some color.
7: Come on. Yeah, my mom used to put bananas in it.
9: And then you could kind of remember the next day what you had, because you look at those colors and go, what went through me?
7: All right, listen to this.
9: Bananas? Your mom put bananas in Jell-O?
7: It's become...
9: I'm asking you a question.
7: Well, bananas in Jell-O, yes. And yeah. She used to pour the canned fruit that out.
9: Oh, yeah.
7: And didn't you always eat the grapes first and the canned fruit or the cherries?
9: The fruit cocktail?
7: Yeah.
9: My mom put grapes, bananas. There's one Seinfeld where Frank has said, why did you put the bananas in the Jell-O? And I said, you know what?
7: I can
9: hear that.
7: All right, listen to this. Don't talk about AI on college campuses. At several campuses during the commencement speech. They brought up AI. Boos. They almost booed some of them off the stage. They don't want to hear about AI.
9: But they keep saying, and everywhere I've been, I mean, and I've heard various commencement speeches saying that AI is going to create more jobs than they lose because of AI.
7: Right.
9: So, yay.
7: And finally, this ought to stir it up. The Colorado Supreme Court has ordered Colorado's largest provider of gender-affirming care for young people to resume medical treatments like puberty blockers and hormone therapy. And that's a look at some of the headlines today.
9: Why couldn't we play that WGOW thing?
7: I don't know. Art told me to wrap it up. Did you not, Art? Did you not give me the finger?
3: Not that finger.
9: I was going to say, he ignores you 99 times out of 100, and this is the one time he says.
7: Did you not like it?
3: No, I liked it. We can play the whole thing.
7: Well, no. Can we?
9: It's too late now.
7: We can go. Can you go in like 2 minutes?
9: Yeah. No.
7: Yeah. Let's just, because he brings it up decades.
9: Yeah, I can't understand the passage of time.
7: All right, we'll do it coming back. Because Art's not going to be with us much longer. Well, it'll be the new guy.
9: Oh, I thought you meant he was dying.
7: No.
9: I thought, this news to
7: and
9: me.
7: And Art's not happy because he had a very bad experience at a Fort Oglethorpe restaurant at the exit.
9: I know, it was a tomato and pickle thing.
7: No, it was bad.
9: Oh,
7: service.
9: That was, gotcha.
3: Ringgold Restaurant.
7: Ringgold Restaurant.
9: And you give Art bad service.
7: Oh,
9: he's
7: man.
9: An elephant now. He remembers. That goes on the list.
7: But he has never had a bad meal at, what's the Twin Peaks? Have you?
3: Never.
7: Yeah, it's great service. All right, here's JR.
9: Mm. Want to be treated right? 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How about the Super Bowl coming to Nashville? The NFL announcing the 2030 Super Bowl will be played in Tennessee. 2027 Super Bowl in L.A. 2028 in Atlanta. 2029 Vegas. 2030 in Nashville. Tennessee has advanced to the second round of the Southeastern Conference Baseball Tournament. 10th-seeded Vols turning back South Carolina in the opening round. 11-6 the final score. Today at the Hoover Met in Alabama, Tennessee takes on 7th-seeded Arkansas, 5:30 Eastern time this afternoon. Missouri, Vanderbilt, and LSU, also with wins yesterday in the first round. Ronald Acuna back in the Braves lineup, and Atlanta turned back Miami 8-4 on Tuesday. Acuna scored 3 runs for the Braves. Atlanta scored 3 in the 8th, 1 in the 9th to pull out that win. Game 3 of the series this evening in Miami. Lookouts are in Nashville, winning the first game of their series 5-2 last night. The golf teams from both UTC and Tennessee have advanced in the next round of the NCAA tournament at the Bryan, Texas Regional. Both teams finishing in the top 5 and were able to advance. Mox finishing 3rd, Tennessee finishing 5th. Field will be down to 30 teams competing for the NCAA championship in Carlsbad, California next week. TWSAA Spring Fling. Tyner claimed a state championship in track. Baylor and Sail Creek lost games in baseball. CSLA with a soccer win. Cleveland dropped their soccer game. East Hamilton won in softball yesterday. And that's the latest in sports here on the Talk Monster, WGOW.
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0: great music.
1: That is a great song. I heard that on that clip of WGOW, so I thought, well, we need to bring that out.
0: Hey, first of all, Misty Bolt and her team are truly grateful to have thousands of clients in our area have put their trust in Medicare Misty. 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She's in 48 states. She has 50 or more employees. 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Good morning, Bubba. What's going on, buddy?
2: Hey! How y'all doing?
0: How are you, buddy?
2: Well, I finally calmed down a little bit after yesterday's rant, but I had to take me some blood pressure medicine, and I'm thinking about trying to find a copy of Roots to give away tomorrow at Friday's deal for anyone that might, you know, hail from Knox County. Come on down and grab it.
0: Yeah, since they took the book off the library shelves. But I thought it was great that you said you were going to take it and give it to the commissioners. I thought that was a brilliant idea.
2: Yeah, I've come up with some other ideas of what they could do rather than ban, but that's just me thinking, which can be dangerous. Hey, I'm looking forward to Friday. I got time off at the slaw farm.
0: Okay.
2: I might take the opportunity to release some of my nearly famous barbecue tips. I got some great barbecue tips that I can give.
0: We would love to have you, and we could use you from 6 to 7.
2: All right.
0: To help us out.
2: All right. Well, y'all have a great morning. Stay dry. Looks like there's rain coming. Lord knows we need it out here on the farm.
0: All right, buddy. Be safe, man.
2: Love you, Nina. Bye.
0: All right, listen to this one. We make laws saying kids aren't mature enough to drink or smoke because they can't make adult decisions, yet we are going to say they're mature enough to decide whether to whack their tallywhacker off.
1: Forever.
0: Forever. Talking about what's going on in Colorado. What a mess. All right, here it is. We're going to play just a little more this is good. This is from the days of golden radio.
1: Did you want to play the rest of it?
0: Well, wait a minute. Wait. I got this text from Earl. Here's your answer. Okay. At the end of 1966, WAPO sold to Martin Theaters, who owned Channel 9. They moved WAPO to Channel 9 studio in Golden Gateway. 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
1: Did you want to play the whole rest of it, which we don't have time for?
0: Oh, no. We can just close just as much time as
1: we'll
0: close.
3: Play a couple minutes and then we'll bail.
0: Right. Yeah.
3: WAPO.
0: WAPO. WAPO. WAPO.
4: 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Here's Rick Upshaw.
5: Good evening. Democratic frontrunner George McGovern has told the
6: raisin in the grass. Yes, it sounds like fun, doesn't it? Be careful not to choke on any of that crabgrass. It's 3 minutes, make it 4 minutes after 9 in the morning, 9:04, with Chickamauga Charlie, the disc jockey with no sacred cows, the fellow that tells it like it is.
7: It's Missouri. Time now for the little news brought to you by our governor, Windshield Dunn. 9:40 with Chick E. Poo, better known as Chickamugamort with the little news. Finally, in the news, WGOW manager J. Douglas Kimball. Now, I don't know if I told you this or not, but while in college, WGOW manager J. Douglas Kimball studied meteorology. That's right. Now he can take one look at a girl and tell weather.
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9: Mama said the papas, I saw her again.
0: All right. Little tour down the radio.
3: See, he was imitating Mort Lloyd in there is what he was doing.
0: Oh.
1: So Max told me when he worked overnights and Chickamauga Charlie was on in the morning, said...
3: Bob Todd, is that his
1: Bob
3: name?
1: Yeah, Bob Todd. First off, he had to call him at 4:30, 4:45, 5:50. And then
3: he's not the first one to have to give wake up calls to doing the overnight shift.
1: He would. I think this is when they were in one of the buildings downtown, one of the Reed House or somewhere.
3: Gotcha.
1: And Chickamauga Charlie would pull up just bare and park on the curb.
3: Yes.
1: Just barely I've in time this. To run up for his first break, and then he'd give the keys to Max so Max could go down there and put his car in the parking garage.
0: What a great story. You know those decisions are made by parents, doctors, and the kid in Colorado. Well, thank you. Don't play it at all. Stop just taking up time.
3: That's what we do every day. We got 4 hours.
0: Wow. We got 4 hours. Yeah, why don't you come sit your ass here and see how you can fill up 4 hours? 314 number. 314 number.
3: Yeah, we can do it.
0: I'd love that. Everybody's got a secret on how to fill up 4 hours.
3: See, just by that terminology, we're not trying to fill up 4 hours. We want quality broadcasts to inform, to entertain, to educate for 4 hours every day, not just to fill time.
0: Yeah,
3: we're better than that. Our mission is higher than that.
0: Yeah, this is the same guy who said, so you booked the guy from Ace Hardware to talk about what Steve Ray sells. That's the same guy who's the program guy.
3: He's very negative.
0: Bring back Prank Call Wednesday. I will. I will. I thought everybody was tired of it. I will try it again. Aren't y'all at Eastgate at some point? Yes, we were. Right, JR?
3: Yes, sir. But he's talking about WGOW AM. WGOW FM was at Eastgate. Yep. But WGOW AM, when you could only have two stations, it was WGOW AM and WYNQ, which obviously is now KZ106.
0: Hey, the 314 guy, this person says, I love the throwback radio clips. Yeah. So thank you to that caller, and that makes it okay, moron. I was so ugly every time my dad wanted to have sex, my mother would show him a picture of me. Have you heard that one?
3: About you.
0: No. Anytime you think your show sucks for the day, turn on any other radio station right now and you'll still be number one in comparison.
3: I thought that was going to go a different direction.
0: Ever said.
3: Yeah. If you think your show sucks, listen to every other station and you'll still think your show sucks.
0: Wow. Thank you, listener. Thank you. That made our day.
3: Very kind.
0: Very nice. Whoever's 716, God bless you.
3: Yeah, now you still can't get a tomato at Jack's or a pickle at whatever,
0: Firehouse Subs.
3: But by God,
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0: It's a runoff in Georgia. It's not going to fall down anytime soon. The Airport Inn has a future, and Nashville is bowled over with excitement. It's great to have Art for just a few more days being our producer. It's going to happen. We're going to lose him.
3: What does that mean? It's good that we only have him for a few more days?
0: Well, at least
3: we have him.
0: It's good that we have him now, and it's good that we have him at least till Friday. But he's going to have to train the new guy.
1: Which will be next week, I think.
0: Wow.
3: So a decision has been made.
1: Yeah. A decision has been made.
3: Tennessee won their opening game in the Southeastern Conference Baseball Tournament and will take on Arkansas later on today. Braves turn back the Miami Marlins on Tuesday, and the golf teams from UTC and Tennessee, among the top 30 teams in the country, headed for the NCAA championships. Those stories in sports, traffic and weather this hour on the Talk Monster on Super Go WGOW.
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14: Showers today, 88, cloudy tonight, 66, scattered thunderstorms tomorrow afternoon, and 80 at 67. 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
0: From Atlanta, Lieutenant Governor Burt Jones and businessman Rick Jackson will advance to a runoff for the Republican nomination for governor on June 16th. And former Atlanta Mayor Keisha Lance Bottoms will advance to the general election for Georgia's next governor on the Democratic side. In state House and Senate races, Republican incumbents held strong to their seats. Football fans, it's going to be in Nashville. That'll be the site chosen for the Super Bowl in 2030. At the new Nissan Stadium. A new lawsuit filed in Davidson County accuses the Tennessee Highway Patrol of using traffic stops as a tool for immigration enforcement during operations both in Nashville and Memphis. The lawsuit was filed by the Tennessee Immigrant and Refugee Rights Coalition. Tennessee Governor Bill Lee says he does not plan to stop tomorrow's execution of Tony Carruthers. After last week's biopsy, today, General Sessions Court Judge Gary Starnes will undergo surgery on a brain tumor. On his Facebook page, he said, "I had hoped for a less extreme result. We wish him all the best." Now we know why the Walnut Street Bridge renovation project got more expensive. Blame it on the steel. More than 200,000 pounds of it were added to the structure to help rebuild parts of it. Mayor Kelly announced that the city is planning to donate the Airport Inn on Lee Highway to a private group that plans to renovate it for homeless kids and their families. The local McClellan Foundation is funding the project. First Things First will operate it. The city invested more than $2 million into the property back in 2021 with intentions to shelter the homeless. From Hamilton County, Mayor Womp delivered his fourth State of the County speech, and his plans for more technical education are definitely number one. The mayor also stressed the need to bring a large indoor sports facility here. An update on this story. Several months ago, Tiffany Sneed, the 45-year-old inmate, suffered a medical emergency at the Hamilton County Jail and Detention Center and later died in the hospital. Her autopsy now shows the cause of death was a result of severe drug withdrawal syndrome and chronic drug abuse. It was a nice run, but it's over for another area restaurant. The North Chattanooga location of Steverino's is closing after 7 years in business on Cherokee Boulevard. Hey, another nice donation as a new Blue Cross Healthy Place Park will soon connect Reggie White Boulevard along the First Horizon Pavilion with the city's skate park under renovation. The nearly $5 million project will also have a dog park and an airnasium. That's a covering for the existing skating rink on site. Hey, congratulations to one of our own. A Tennessee Valley radio legend from South Pittsburgh is headed to the state's Radio Hall of Fame. Travis Hickman has hosted the long-running Swap and Shop program on WEPG. Just this reminder, to start off your Memorial Day weekend, why not show some of that patriotic spirit by helping put out more than 50,000 flags on the grave sites at the Chattanooga National Cemetery? Get there at 7 in the morning. Parking is allowed inside the cemetery gates. And finally, this Friday morning, the Jed and JR Show is doing a special live show in Ootowah. It's all about grilling out, barbecue, the best places in town to eat, and making pizza like a pro. We'll also look at some cool gadgets for Father's Day. Hey, come join us at Steve Ray's Midnight Oil location on Old Lee Highway. More national and world news from ABC at the bottom of the hour.
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17: 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Is he right? 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

0: This is my first favorite rock song. When I graduated from Bobby Sherman and stuff like that.
1: Gotcha. 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
2: 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This person says the producer position decision has been made. Is it the bag boy from Pruitt's, the produce guy from Pruitt's, or the meat guy from Walmart? So
1: no, it's some homeless guy that has a comforter. We decided that maybe be better if we could employ someone.
2: So let's review. The last hour, Sterling called in.
1: Yes,
2: and we love it when Sterling calls, and was complaining about
1: me.
2: Well, he was complaining about how expensive gas prices is, and JR's response was, yeah, go ahead, fill in.
1: Well, I listen to the show, so I don't have to.
2: No, we'll just tell people what your response, and it made great sense. Come on.
1: The whole Warren Iran, he's against it. I'm not sure I'm for it, but I can make some arguments for it.
2: But you were against, you know, what a 40,000 people that the Iranian government killed. What do you tell those kids?
1: Yeah, that we shouldn't have gone in there. Your parents are dead, but you know what? We didn't want gas prices to go up. And again, I wouldn't have made that. I wouldn't have bought that argument either. So.
2: We talked about one listener who is very upset that he's going to have to put in listening time to 6 more weeks of governor ads from Georgia.
1: I'm upset too. Now our sales department, they love it. I'll just tell you.
2: Another person wrote in that something's going on with Firehouse Subs. There's no bread. There's no pickles. There's no meat.
1: It's hard to have a sandwich place if they don't have bread. I'm just telling you right now. Not that I'm an expert in the restaurant business.
2: What is going on with Firehouse Subs? People are very concerned. We've had like 3 texts about that. Can y'all inform us more about Art's restaurant experience from last night? Well, yes, Art is on the phone right now.
1: That's up to him if he wants to.
2: I don't think he will name the name of the restaurant. He will give the location. But you know what? Art,
1: he's high maintenance. I'm just saying.
2: Art, I know you were on the line, but somebody would like for you to please inform us about your restaurant experience. I said you're not going to give the name.
3: A particular restaurant at the Battlefield Parkway exit, and there's only one, but I'm not going to name it.
1: Okay.
3: I love the atmosphere, and their food is really good. But if you sit at the bar, there might be 7 or 8 people at the bar. Everybody at the bar is completely visible to the bartender. You're not back behind. So you have to attract his attention every time. Mm. And so I vowed never to sit at the bar. There's this waitress in there who waits the tables, and she's very good, but she was not there last night.
1: Mm.
3: So I sat down at a high top table in full view of everyone.
2: Naked.
3: There were not that many people in the restaurant, and they appeared to be adequately staffed. It was 15 minutes before somebody acknowledged my presence. I ordered a beer. 5 minutes later, I've been there 20 minutes. Mm. She brings me a menu and asks me if I want to order something to eat. I said, no, I want my beer. And she said, well, he's working on it. if the bartender is not busy, what is working on a beer? Grabbing a mug and pouring it?
2: So 25 minutes?
3: It was almost 25 minutes. I left. I'll never go back. Ever.
1: Did you leave without the beer?
3: I did leave. She hadn't brought it yet.
2: He's working on the beer.
3: He's working on the beer.
2: Best line ever. That's okay. I went to Bojangles yesterday, and it took 20 minutes for them to make biscuits.
1: Which one? Because
2: I thought the Red Bank one is outstanding.
1: The Red Bank one's good, and the Udawan one is good. I'm a fan, and I mean they're very nice. When I go to Udawan, and I've been to Red Bank too, they're very nice.
2: Mm-hmm.
1: I went I like breakfast at Burger King. I went to Burger King for the first time in a long time because their ads, I think, recently have really said, you know what, we kind of drifted away and we weren't doing
2: it. We're back.
1: Yeah, they were. And you know what? They were. They were super nice.
2: There's a wild turkey on Amicola. Watch out, and it's not the kind you drink. This was the Highway 58 Bojangles that was having problems.
1: Gotcha.
2: You need to come to the one in Red Bank. They're really, really nice.
1: Udawah's good, too. And you know what? I do see wild turkeys around here. I do see them on the road. Yeah.
2: Uh-oh. This is a good one. The Hardee's and Soddy Daisy is a well-oiled machine.
1: I've heard that the Soddy Hardee's is good.
2: Yep. And Art did stick a fork in it. He's out of there. All right, buddy. We'll come to you now. We got a lot going on. You knew it was Super Bowl was going to Nashville. We all knew that.
1: Well, when they, you know, one of the reasons they said they built the new stadium is to get the Super Bowl. Okay, go.
2: Wait. Maybe Art was wearing his WGOW work shirt and they were not a fan.
1: I was going to say, the only caveat to that is, of all the radio stations in this building, there are four. Everyone's got shirts.
2: Yeah, and let me just say, I walked into Jessica's office just to steal something. There are thousands of KZ106 t-shirts. What do we have? Koozies from 40 years ago.
1: They're still keeping things cold when they're cold.
2: One more restaurant. I went to Zaxby's in Cleveland, ordered on the app so my food would be ready.
1: Yep.
2: When I got there, I waited 30 minutes for two salads.
1: Let me just tell you this story. Squeaks, we're somewhere, and we're going to... Oh, she wants KFC. So there's a KFC there was. Now it's closed, but right near our house. So I said, order on the app at the KFC. So she gets on her phone, which she is a master at, blah, blah, blah. It says, order at the KFC nearest you. Well, we go, well, we live in Udawah, but we're driving in Hixson. So at some point in time, the KFC in Hixson got our money, got all this kind of stuff. God. We pull up to the one in Udawah, by, you know, a mile from our house, and then we go, you know, order for rentals. Don't have anything. Okay.
2: See, I would have honored it. I would have called the store. I would have honored it. I would have given you.
1: What, I'm supposed to drive to your house on Signal Mountain?
2: Not me if I was the manager. They thought Art was Jed and assumed he sucks. Here's JR.
1: Super Bowl coming to Nashville. The NFL announcing the 2030 Super Bowl game will be played in Tennessee, 2027 game in L.A., 2028 Atlanta, 2029 Vegas, 2030 in Nashville. Tennessee has advanced to the second round of the Southeastern Conference Baseball Tournament. 10th-seeded Vols turning back South Carolina in the opening round, 11-6 the final. Today at the Hoover Met in Alabama, Tennessee takes on 7th-seeded Arkansas, 5:30 Eastern time. Missouri, Vandy, and LSU also were first-round winners yesterday. Ronald Acuna back in the Braves lineup, and Atlanta turned back Miami 8-4 on Tuesday. Braves scored 3 in the 8th, 1 in the 9th to pull out that win, game 3 of the series today. Lookouts in Huntsville, winning the first game of their series 5-2 last night. The golf teams from both UTC and Tennessee have advanced to the next round of the NCAA tournament at the Bryan, Texas Regional. Both teams finishing in the top 5, able to advance. Mox finishing 3rd, Tennessee finishing 5th. Field will be down to 30 teams that advance and will be competing for the NCAA championship in Carlsbad, California next week. TSSAA Spring Fling. Tyner claimed a state track championship. Baylor and Sail Creek lost games in baseball. CSLA with a soccer win. Cleveland with a soccer loss. East Hamilton with a softball victory. NBA Eastern Conference Finals. The Knicks over the Cavs, 115-104 in Game 1 of that best-of-7 series. 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
2: 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Guess what's coming this weekend, JR? A banana pudding festival this Saturday. 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Rusty, I apologize for making you hold. Good morning.
12: Good morning, guys. I'm a long-time listener. I'll try to make this short and sweet. I live next to Big Soddy Creek. Yesterday, 6 o'clock, 5 tillish, I was turning down the road I live on. There was a gray Kia Soul. Hit me in the ass end, and then they ran.
2: What?
12: It tore my car up pretty good. And I'm trying to find anybody that has any information on a gray or silver Kia Soul in the area right at 6 o'clock yesterday afternoon.
2: Any bumper stickers on the back? Anything like that that we can help you with?
12: I didn't have time to get anything. I didn't have time to get anything from the car. The guy, it spun me around.
2: Really?
12: I got out of the car. He got out, looked, jumped in the car, and ran.
2: It was a
12: white male, dark haired, dark beard, mid-20s, I'm going to say.
2: Mm. All right, man. Call us back whenever you need it. We'll help you, buddy, Rusty. Sorry.
12: I'll leave you a number. If anybody has any information on this, I got a reward for the guy.
2: All right. Go ahead.
12: Sure. The number's 423-903-5691.
2: 903-5691. Somebody's driving around with a messed up soul right now.
1: Literally and figuratively.
2: All right, Rusty, stay well, buddy. Thank you, man. I'm glad you're okay. Jennifer Crutchfield, I'm so glad to see you. Welcome to the show. Whatever you need, you get. What's going on?
13: Okay, guess what?
2: What?
13: I can connect your vanilla, your banana pie story with the Civil War.
1: Banana pudding.
2: Banana pudding?
13: Yes, I can.
1: I went to a place called the Mouses here in Johnson City. I think they had a Nana pudding festival.
2: Really? So what's the, did they that, were down was that to invented?
1: Bathing, they were down to bathing suits, I think.
13: When guys, Civil War soldiers who would eat hardtack.
1: Mm-hmm.
13: Hardtack mm-hmm. was, they called them tooth numbers or tooth mm-hmm. dullers because yeah. they would like dull your teeth. Hardtack was made by the National Biscuit Company.
1: Ah, Nabisco.
13: Nabisco. Oh. Isn't that awesome?
2: That's how Nabisco got started?
13: Yeah, from the Civil War, from making hardtack for Civil War soldiers.
2: Jennifer, having you here, would you just stay?
1: She tried that.
2: Yeah. All right. So she's
13: I'm having way too much fun.
2: All right.
13: I've had like over 1,000 kids in programs this year.
2: All right. What's going on with the fishing event?
13: Oh, we got the junior, National Park Partners, we were awarded the Junior Ranger Angler Grant from the National Park Foundation. And we're partnering with Booker T. Washington State Park and Outdoor Chattanooga. And Saturday, June 6th, from 9 till 2, well, till 3, kids and families in the community are invited to this free event. I'm going to be giving away fishing rods to the first 150
2: wow.
13: kids. Yes, free fishing rods. We've got bait provided by my nice, wonderful friends at Jack's Bait and Tackle. We're going to have prizes in a free to enter family fishing tournament. There are going to be all kinds of neat activities, a scavenger hunt. And then the following week, we'll be hosting a 3-day Junior Ranger Angler Summer Camp.
2: That's cool. Wow.
13: For kids. And kids are going to get to do lessons with rangers at the creek where we have pictures of Civil War soldiers fishing.
2: You know, and a lot of these kids have probably never even touched a fishing pole.
13: Oh, for sure.
2: Or been that close to a creek before.
13: Oh, totally.
2: Wow.
13: Well, when, Moccasin Bend and Blue Blazes Trail and the battlefield, I've been getting kids out in field trips this whole year. So many kids. And you would be amazed. Some of the kids who come to me from some of our Title I schools, they come out in nature and they're a little bit freaked out because they don't see it very often. And so when they leave, you see this huge confidence boost because they've tackled something that was new and exciting.
1: The king of that, the pusher of all that was Jeff Stiles.
13: Oh, yes.
1: Who said a gazillion times that he wanted to get inner city kids in a kayak. They wanted to swim. They wanted them to fish, all that kind of stuff. That was one of his soapbox issues.
2: Yep.
1: And I thought it was brilliant.
2: And you know what? We tried to have a remote where we would let kids know how to swim, teach kids how to swim with the Y, but I think somebody called and shut that down.
13: Well, so you and Jeff Stiles are going to teach kids how to swim?
2: No, we're going to team up with the Y. Okay, listen, you've already gotten two texts.
13: Uh-oh.
2: I have a not-so-secret crush on Jennifer Crutchfield.
13: Well, thanks. If you're single, let me know who you are.
2: Best person in the room is always Jennifer Crutchfield.
13: Aww.
2: All right, so it's this Saturday, and it's
13: that
2: open.
13: That sounds like somebody who wants a free fishing rod.
2: Yeah, it's open to anyone. You
13: yes.
2: just got to get the kids there.
13: Get the kids there. Saturday from, so we start
1: this,
13: at 9.
1: This Saturday?
2: Yeah.
13: No, not this Saturday.
1: Thank you, June 6th.
13: June 6th.
1: Okay. A day that will live in infant, no, the D-Day.
13: Yes, Saturday, June 6th.
2: And then it'll be the following weekend.
13: The following, and then the following week is the summer camp.
14: Okay.
13: And you can check it out at nppcha.org for all the summer camp information.
2: Or what is that? No, what
13: NPP? National Park Partners. Okay. We are the friends group supporting the national park.
2: Speaking of the Chattanooga Outdoors, Scott Bakula?
13: Oh, my God.
2: Was in town yesterday.
13: I saw that, and I have an absolute crush on that man.
2: Really?
13: So after I saw Brian's picture, of course, I spent the next 3 hours stalking Coolidge
2: Park. He was in NCIS, and he's been in a
13: NCIS,
2: lot.
13: He was in NCIS, and he was in Back to the Future.
2: Yeah, and he was very complimentary of Coolidge Park and Chattanooga and the sports program. It was great.
13: Coolidge Park is incredible.
2: Yeah.
13: We are so, so lucky. I was talking to somebody yesterday, one of the rangers. We were counting the money in a donation box. And he was talking about when he had first come to town, Coolidge Park had just been built. And, I mean, I remember that. I remember dirt bike riding in Coolidge Park when it was the Navy Reserve Station. Well, in my defense, the statute of limitations is up, and it was a really faulty chain link fence.
2: Hey, Jennifer, we know you used to work here. Would you like a KZ106 shirt?
1: We got a koozie. You can
13: I found
1: have.
13: A KZ106 shirt in my closet the other day. Where? So you guys haven't gotten any talk swag yet?
2: No. Oh, yeah, koozies. They found a box full from like 40 years ago.
1: Your administration.
2: It was actually used in the Civil War.
13: They were koozies that Kevin bought.
2: That's it.

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2: ABC News, I'm Sherry Preston. President Trump's influence too much for a fellow Republican to overcome. On primary day in Kentucky, a longtime congressman losing after crossing President Trump too many times.
3: Thomas Massie voted against Trump's signature One Big Beautiful Bill Act. He voted to curtail Trump's military powers in Venezuela and in Iran. And most notably, and this was the big difference maker, he was the Republican architect behind that legislation compelling the release of the Epstein files.
2: ABC's Jay O'Brien, that led to the president endorsing Massey's challenger, Ed Gallrain. President Trump also making his choice in the Texas Senate Republican primary, endorsing Attorney General Ken Paxton over incumbent John Cornyn. An add-on to the settlement deal to end the president's $10 billion lawsuit against the IRS seems to shield the Trump family from any prosecutions related to IRS audits that are underway. This is ABC News.
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2: 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Cloudy tonight, 66. Scattered thunderstorms tomorrow afternoon, and 80. 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
4: Hey, by the way, we're getting a lot of texts in that fishing, free fishing for the entire family. It's June the 6th. June the 6th. Just wanted to make sure we got that date right. It is June the 6th. So what an honor to welcome Dr. Timothy Ballard to our show, an orthopedic surgeon from Chattanooga Center for Sports Medicine and Orthopedics. By the way, Dr. Ballard, thank you for what you did for my great wife, a new hip, a new life. Today, we want to talk about a new type of total knee replacement called quad sparing, which simply means, I'm going to dumb this down, surgery that uses a shorter incision to minimize trauma to the muscle, and it promotes faster recovery. So the question this morning, how do you determine what's good for you, the old kind or this? Dr. Ballard, good morning to you, sir.
5: Jed, how are you, sir? Listen, it's always nice to get to talk to you. Everybody in Chattanooga loves you. Thank you for saying that about your wife. It is truly an honor and a privilege to take care of all my patients, but especially get to help your wife. Thank you for that privilege.
4: Well, it was, I tell you, 45 minutes, done, happy, walking. It's incredible to see all that, and thank you. So this is a new kind of, this is a faster way to fix knees.
5: Well, yeah, and so I kind of want to give everybody sort of a basic knowledge of what we're talking about. So first of all, in a knee replacement, your knee, of course, is made up of the end of your thigh bone or femur, the top of your tibia, your shin bone, and then the back of your kneecap or your patella. And where those bones come together, there's cartilage, which is like the gristle on the end of a chicken bone. It gives it a nice, smooth, glistening surface. And on x-ray, the cartilage doesn't show up, so we should see a black space. So it's pretty easy to look on an x-ray, a standing x-ray in particular, and see if that black space is gone. You're rubbing bone on bone. Then you know that you've got osteoarthritis or bone on bone arthritis, and it's time to consider the possibility of a total knee replacement. And of course, we always walk through multiple different options because I'm looking for the right treatment for the right patient at the right time. For many people, that involves non-operative options. That can be an anti-inflammatory medication, an injection. Bracing helps certain situations. Certain problems, physical therapy can help with. But once you get past non-operative options, you think about putting new surfaces on the ends of the bones, and that's basically, in a nutshell, what a total knee replacement is. And I wanted to take a minute to give that foundation because I think there's a lot of misconception out there that we just take, you know, a big piece out, your knee out, and put a hinge in there, and that's not the case at all. So you keep the ligaments on the side of the knee. You keep your tendon. you keep most of your bone, you're just getting new surfaces in the majority of the joints that we're doing. So I'm excited about some of the new technology that's come out. You know, as you mentioned, your wife was up and walking and out the door in an hour and a half or so. You remember when I was a resident 30 years ago, I hate to admit how long it's been. You know, June 1st will be my 30th anniversary here in town. Can you believe that?
4: Wow.
5: But
4: congratulations.
5: So when I thank you. It's the best business decision I've made. So, but back then, you were in the hospital for 7 or 8 days.
4: Mm-hmm.
5: And now I've got people, as you saw, over half of my folks are up walking and ready to get out the door about an hour and a half after surgery. What quad sparing does, and I'm really excited about this, the approach to the knee, you know, classically, was to go through the quad tendon. So if you think about in your knee, again, your quadriceps or your thigh muscle attaches via the quadriceps tendon to your kneecap, and then your kneecap is kind of like the pulley for your patellar tendon. That's the tendon that we hit to check your reflexes, but also what pulls on your tibia, your shin bone, to straighten out your knee. So what you would do is cut in line with that quadriceps tendon. That's the one right above the kneecap, so that you can move the kneecap out of the way. And that worked really well for exposure and everything, but now I've been working on technique to come underneath the muscle instead of go through the muscle, so that you can leave it intact and displace the kneecap out of the way. And I do that in the majority of my total knee patients now. So with that muscle doesn't have to heal anymore because it stays attached. And I tell my people, you know, I'd literally let you kick a football the next day because that muscle's not detached. And I think it helps you as far as recovery. It helps from a pain standpoint. And that's another big advantage that we have now over the old days, is that with the medications that the anesthesiologists inject around your knee and the stuff that I put in at the time, we can use a lighter anesthetic. So it's kind of like the anesthetic you get with a colonoscopy. Not to get too personal, but hopefully you've had your colonoscopy and you realize that
4: it's a great sleep.
5: You remember how you felt great afterwards? You're like, that's the best sleep on earth.
4: Well, let me ask you, Dr. Ballard, is arthritis gone with both procedures? Is that, or I mean, pain is gone?
5: So once you're inside, you put new surfaces on the ends of the bones. That part is the same. It's just the approach to get there that's different, and that's what I'm excited about.
4: And is this how long can a new knee last?
5: Well, that's a great question. So the technology has gotten to the point now where we're hoping it's a 30-year knee. You know, when I was back in training to start with, you hoped you got 10 years out of a knee replacement. And so you tried to push people off till they were in their 70s or so. But now that knee replacements, we hope, are going to last for 30 years, it's an operation that you can offer to the younger population as well.
4: So this still requires physical therapy. Is that correct? Either way?
5: 100%. And so I tell people to plan on using physical therapy for about 3 times a week for 6 weeks. Now, there are some people that will graduate earlier, some people that will go at it a little longer. But as a general rule of thumb, I plan on 3 times a week for 6 weeks as an outpatient.
4: This person wants to know, what do you think of stem cells instead of replacing a knee?
5: Well, that's an important question. There's a lot of work and a lot of excitement about stem cells. So basically, you're talking about a cell that's so early that it hasn't declared what type of cell it's going to be yet. And so you can inject those cells into a joint and hope that they would turn into chondrocytes and produce cartilage. I think that we're a long way away from that being useful. There are some people in some reports that have reported some relief, but those reports are, I'll say, variable at best. And so if you're somebody that's completely bone on bone, I don't think stem cells are going to be the answer for you at all.
4: All right. I wanted to ask you, are athletes getting this second type of surgery that you mentioned? Are they getting that the quad sparing more so than the other type?
5: Well, they are, but I wouldn't say more so, because I'm doing quad sparing in everybody that I can. So there's been one maybe in the last week that their kneecap mobility was not good enough for me to do the quad sparing, and so I had to do the older approach just to mobilize the knee. Because remember, you don't want to compromise your visibility. You want to get that knee in the right angulation, rotation, everything just right. You wouldn't compromise that, but I can do the quad sparing in just about everybody. So it's pretty much my routine at this point.
4: Hey, on your 30th anniversary, here's a text for you. Dr. Ballard did my double knee replacement. I was back in the gym driving in 6 weeks. He is outstanding. That's nice.
5: Oh, thank you. So, well, I love hearing stuff like that. That's always very encouraging, and I appreciate them being so gracious as to share that. Thank you.
4: All right, one last question. I'm 42. I got a cortisone shot yesterday, and today my knee hurts worse. Is that normal?
5: Well, it can be, and I'll tell you what happens is that injection has some numbing medication that kicks in pretty quick, like within the first minute, but it's gone within about 8 hours.
4: Wow.
5: And then it takes almost 36 hours for the cortisone to kick in. And so you've kind of got that period in between where you walked out of the office going, wow, that feels great. And then the numbing medication wears off and takes about 36 hours for that to kick in. So hang in there. Don't despair. Use some ice. Take it easy today, and hopefully that cortisone kicks in tomorrow.
4: Dr. Boward, we just cannot thank you enough, and we just really want to thank the Center for Sports Medicine and Orthopedics. You have always, always, that your practice has always believed in us to get the word out, and we cannot thank you enough. And Dr. Boward, congratulations on your 3 decades of
6: health. He hasn't made it yet now.
4: It's almost. So when you go to, when you're out in public, I mean, are you always, I mean, 30 years, you must be running into people all the time that you have helped.
5: I do see quite a few folks, and I'll tell you what, I could still consider it a privilege and very encouraging to get to talk to people. That's one of the best parts of my job is getting to see people happy afterwards.
6: Do you sign autographs on their knee or anything like that?
4: I'm sure he has.
5: Not an indelible ink, something that'll wash off. Yeah.
4: Dr. Boward, all the best, sir, and thank you again for coming on. And wait, you got one more text, Dr. Boward. You got time?
5: Absolutely, for you always.
4: He did my wife's knees and mine. They call you a surgical superstar.
6: There you go.
5: Well, give God the glory for good healing. It's my honor to get to help you. Thank you.
4: Thank you, Dr. Boward. Appreciate everything. Here's JR.
6: Sports this morning. Thank you very much. 7:45 right now, and the customer comes first at Blackwell Automotive. 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If you want it to run well, what do? You take it to Blackwell. Yeah, the Super Bowl coming to Nashville. Probably not the Titans playing, but that's just a guess. NFL announcing the 2030 Super Bowl game will be played in Nashville. 2027 Super Bowl in L.A., 2028 in Atlanta, 2029 in Vegas, 2030 in Nashville. Tennessee has advanced to the second round of the Southeastern Conference Baseball Tournament. 10th-seeded Vols turning back South Carolina in the opening round game, 11-6. Today at the Hoover Met in Alabama, Tennessee takes on 7th-seeded Arkansas, 5:30 Eastern time today. Missouri, Vanderbilt, and LSU also posted victories yesterday. Ronald Acuna back in the Braves lineup, and Atlanta turned back Miami 8-4 on Tuesday. Braves scoring 3 runs in the 8th, 1 in the 9th to pull out that win. Game 3 of the series today. Lookouts are in Huntsville, winning the first game of the series 5-2, the final score last night. The golf teams from both UTC and Tennessee have advanced to the next round of the NCAA tournament at the Bryan, Texas Regional. Both teams finishing in the top 5. That means they're able to move on in advance. Mox finishing 3rd, Tennessee finishing 5th. Field is now down to 30 teams that will compete for the NCAA championship in Carlsbad, California next week. TSSAA Spring Fling. Tyner claimed the state track championship. Baylor and Sail Creek lost games in baseball. CSLA with a soccer win. Cleveland dropped their soccer matchup. And East Hamilton with a softball victory. NBA playoffs, Eastern Conference Finals. The Knicks over the Cavs in Game 1 of that best-of-7 series, 115-104. 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
3: Right now, traffic.
8: Watch out for a wreck on 75 northbound just past the 24 interchange at the Brown Acres Golf Course. Drive carefully. Art Sanders, right now traffic.
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1: I am unaware of where this commercial is.
0: Oh, my gosh.
1: We could probably find one.
0: We could find it. Uh-oh. Okay. You know what? I'm just going to tell you, it was darn good. It was darn good. Now Taylor's going to come in here and yell at me.
2: This is really similar to yesterday's double booking situation. We're going to have a clash.
0: This was not me.
2: I know. That's what you said yesterday and the day before and the day before and the day before and the day before and the day before that. We're going to have a class, and I'm going to get a big calendar and a date book, and we're going to figure out. We're going to start out slow and just go with the days of the week. Then we'll advance and we'll say, what's the second Tuesday of the month or the third Thursday or something like that? Yeah, we will.
0: See, we'll put the commercials in. Did you find
2: Apparently
0: it?
2: Not. Apparently that's right. You don't put the commercials in, but you were supposed to.
0: No, that's not me. I don't know how to do that. Oh my God.
2: Then why did you signal Art?
0: Because I thought he had it queued up and ready to play.
2: Where would he get it from?
1: An ancient email.
0: Sales?
2: Hmm.
0: All right. Oh, you don't have it?
2: You do have it.
1: I do have it.
2: Ready? One, three, two, one, go.
0: Go. Not as popular as they once were, but yes, pencils are still used today. As a matter of fact, 10 million pencils are made each year in Shelbyville, Tennessee. Okay, write this down. It's a family-owned business called Musgrave Pencil Company. It started in 1916. That was last week's. Listen, would this happen at Sunny 92?
2: If you weren't there, yes. Yes. Yes.
0: Me.
2: Yes.
0: Please.
2: Yes.
0: It is not.
2: It sounded like you.
0: It sounded like me, but
2: it's
0: don't
2: not you.
0: Put the commercials
2: You're saying
0: in.
2: It's AI? Wasn't you?
0: That was me.
2: Okay.
0: But that was last week's me.
2: I know, because you can't read a damn calendar.
0: It's not like
2: you couldn't yesterday, just like you could the day before.
0: No.
2: Just like you could. You didn't know the mayor was supposed to be on the second Tuesday, eighth Tuesday.
0: Well, that was because I was looking at the month before.
2: That's why we're going to have a class on reading the calendar. Because here's something. Time passes.
0: Oh, my God.
2: Time marches on. And when it's not April anymore, we go to the May calendar, not the April calendar, because that's done.
0: Listen.
2: And we can't. If I could turn back the hands of time.
0: God, this was not me. I had nothing to do with it.
2: And that's what you said yesterday to Taylor,
0: right?
2: We had 16 different guests here.
0: Let me get this one on then. All right. Let me get this. I can do this one. A trusted car mechanic can save you money, and stress.
2: Are you sure?
0: Yes. That's, after all, car repair complaints consistently rank high on social media sites. So the question this morning,
2: Why is it so hard to find an auto repair place?
0: In our area, it's Speedy's Total Car Care, Hickson and East Ridge, Chuck Miller. 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Chuck will be the first to tell you. A satisfied customer is the best business strategy. I wish you were here right now, Chuck, because you know what? We'd have him on. Everything would be fantastic. Nothing would go wrong.
2: When Taylor gets here this morning, Art, if I'm not in the room, you call me because I want to witness this. I want to witness this interaction.
0: Oh, great. Now Beaver Man's on the line. Life gets better. Hey, Beaver Man.
3: What's up? Good morning, gentlemen. I'm just having a flashback to the nth degree at the Village Idiot. So it's the show about minutia.
2: Yes. So. Thank you very much.
3: And calling to give a great big shout out to the fly professor on his birthday, Mr. One and Only Rob Frightula, as Jerry calls him. And he is a very old man. He can go get his small coffee at Hardee's today very cheaply. And if you see him, give him a great big old vat of banana pudding. It's his absolute favorite.
0: That's, hey, happy birthday to him. He is a good person.
2: And now he's going to have nothing to do on a Saturday morning.
3: Yeah, he might, you know, like go fishing or something.
2: No.
3: Instead of getting up and doing the whole show and listening to Tony's joke. Notice that's singular.
2: Gotcha.
3: he might actually go fishing and have fun. So, anyway, happy birthday, Uncle Wob.
2: Yeah, he's a party animal. There's no question about that. So I'm sure the fun.
3: Wayne loves banana pudding.
2: Nanner. It's Nanner. It's Nanner pudding.
0: Hey, thanks for calling, man.
3: All right, guys.
0: The Hulk. The Hulk says, am I still coming on May 27th at 7:35? Just double checking. The great calendar debacle of 2026 has me worried. Oh, you too, Hulk?
2: Jump on that bandwagon.
0: Listen, that was not my fault.
2: Which time?
0: This one. It was not my fault.
2: What about yesterday?
0: Yesterday was my fault.
2: What about the second Tuesday of the month for the mayor?
0: That was dyslexic. I have read the wrong date. Oh, my God. Jed is just lost without the comforter.
2: That's it.
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0: It's a runoff in Georgia. It's not going to fall down anytime soon. The Airport Inn has a future, and Nashville is bowled over with excitement on this Wednesday, May the 20th. It's the Jed and JR show, May the 20th.
2: Do you get paid for this?
0: Oh, my God. JR, I swear, that was not me. That was not me. I had it all right. It just, something happened to the system. Something happened. It just wasn't put in. I recorded it 2 weeks ago. It was a great story.
2: There's three of us here. Raise your hand if you believe that story that you heard from Mr. Mescott.
0: Just wait till Taylor comes in.
2: I know. Oh, I know. It's going to be awesome.
0: Oh,
2: I can't wait.
0: She'll be walking with those shoes on.
2: Tennessee won their opening game in the Southeastern Conference Baseball Tournament. They'll take on Arkansas later on today. Braves turn back the Miami Marlins on Tuesday. And the golf teams from both UTC and Tennessee, among the top 30 in the country, headed for the NCAA championships. Those stories in sports, traffic, and weather this hour on the Talk Monster WGOW.
4: Right now, traffic.
6: Watch out for a wreck on 75 northbound just past the 24 interchange at the Brown Acres Golf Course. Drive carefully. Art Sanders, right now traffic.
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8: Showers today, 88, cloudy tonight, 66, scattered thunderstorms tomorrow afternoon, and 80. It's 68. 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
9: From Atlanta, Lieutenant Governor Burt Jones and businessman Rick Jackson will advance to a runoff for the Republican nomination for governor on June 16th. And former Atlanta Mayor Keisha Lance Bottoms will advance to the general election for Georgia's next governor on the Democratic side. In state House and Senate races, Republican incumbents held strong to their seats. Football fans, it's going to be in Nashville. That'll be the site chosen for the Super Bowl in 2030 at the new Nissan Stadium. A new lawsuit filed in Davidson County accuses the Tennessee Highway Patrol of using traffic stops as a tool for immigration enforcement during operations both in Nashville and Memphis. The lawsuit was filed by the Tennessee Immigrant and Refugee Rights Coalition. Tennessee Governor Bill Lee says he does not plan to stop tomorrow's execution of Tony Carruthers.
0: After last week's biopsy, today, General Sessions Court Judge Gary Starnes will undergo surgery on a brain tumor. On his Facebook page, he said, "I had hoped for a less extreme result. We wish him all the best." Now we know why the Walnut Street Bridge renovation project got more expensive. Blame it on the steel. More than 200,000 pounds of it were added to the structure to help rebuild parts of it. Mayor Kelly announced that the city is planning to donate the Airport Inn on Lee Highway to a private group that plans to renovate it for homeless kids and their families. The local McClellan Foundation is funding the project. First Things First will operate it. The city invested more than $2 million into the property back in 2021 with intentions to shelter the homeless. From Hamilton County, Mayor Womp delivered his fourth State of the County speech, and his plans for more technical education are definitely number one. The mayor also stressed the need to bring a large indoor sports facility here. An update on this story. Several months ago, Tiffany Sneed, the 45-year-old inmate, suffered a medical emergency at the Hamilton County Jail and Detention Center and later died in the hospital. Her autopsy now shows the cause of death was a result of severe drug withdrawal syndrome and chronic drug abuse. It was a nice run, but it's over for another area restaurant. The North Chattanooga location of Steverino's is closing after 7 years in business on Cherokee Boulevard. Hey, another nice donation as a new Blue Cross Healthy Place Park will soon connect Reggie White Boulevard along the First Horizon Pavilion with the city's skate park under renovation. The nearly $5 million project will also have a dog park and an airnasium. That's a covering for the existing skating rink on site. Hey, congratulations to one of our own. A Tennessee Valley radio legend from South Pittsburgh is headed to the state's Radio Hall of Fame. Travis Hickman has hosted the long-running Swap and Shop program on WEPG. Just this reminder, to start off your Memorial Day weekend, why not show some of that patriotic spirit by helping put out more than 50,000 flags on the grave sites at the Chattanooga National Cemetery. Get there at 7 in the morning. Parking is allowed inside the cemetery gates. And finally, this Friday morning, the Jed and JR Show is doing a special live show in Ootowa. It's all about grilling out, barbecue, the best places in town to eat, and making pizza like a pro. We'll also look at some cool gadgets for Father's Day. Hey, come join us at Steve Ray's Midnight Oil location on Old Lee Highway. More national and world news from ABC at the bottom of the hour.
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0: 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The Chattanooga funeral staff, all of you, thank you for what you bring to so many lives. 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He's going to have a creative comment about me. There's nothing better than a new ride, but financing that car or truck has become the norm in America, causing nearly a third of buyers to enjoy that vehicle underwater, meaning negative equity into the new loan. Our wonderful friend, Chris Hopkins, our show's business expert from Chattanooga's Apogee Wealth Partners. By the way, that article in Sunday's paper makes me want to hold on to my paid off 14 Miata. And you know I can read a calendar, don't you, Chris? Please. Here it
12: goes. Well, yeah, but you told me to call in at 7. I've been on hold for an hour.
0: I'm sorry. No, come on. He's kidding, JR.
12: I had this great story about a pencil factory in Shelbyville.
0: I knew it. Jeez. Of all people to follow, Chris was going to be right on top of it, buddy.
2: Thank you, sir.
0: All right. So listen, this was the most incredible article. I mean, I used it and we talked about it all day. It's unreal, Chris.
12: Yeah, it's actually very concerning. So if you think about the average price of a car has increased by about 60% over the last 12 years, but the average car loans increased 100%. It's more than doubled. So what that means is people are taking out bigger loans for longer periods of time and obviously paying higher interest. But the other thing that means is, when they get ready to trade in their car, they still owe money on it. So they're having to wrap what's called their negative equity. You know, say your trade-in is worth $10,000, but you still, owe $15,000 on the car loan. You wrap that into the new loan on a new car, and then that actually can become a really destructive cycle. So that is about three out of every 10 car loans. Roughly a third of all the new car loans are also including financing of negative equity on the trade-in.
2: Really? The average? How many years is the average car loan these days?
0: Six.
12: The average car loan now is 60 months, but they go out as far as 96.
2: Yeah. So we're talking five years.
0: Yeah.
12: 5 years, yeah. But there are some 8-year loans out there, and about 40% of all the loans today are over 6 years, 84 months in some cases.
2: That's crazy.
0: And then, and when you lease a car, the down payment for that, I mean, it's expensive as well. Very expensive.
12: Well, yeah, and leasing is sometimes an option people consider if they're only shopping monthly payments. But leases, unless it's a business lease that you can treat it as a business expense. But for a personal lease, you really have a danger of having to pay excess mileage at the end, and it has to be maintained and documented. So, I mean, it's the financing of vehicles is expensive and getting more expensive, and more people are going to end up in trouble. If you have negative equity in your car, you're twice as likely to default on your car loan, for example.
0: I think
2: the Miata's paid off now, isn't it?
0: Oh, thank God. I think somebody said once $750 or $800 is usually the going rate for a car payment in this area.
12: Average is $750, but for people with negative equity, it's more like $850 or $900 because they have to pay off that extra money. And check this out: one in every 5 new car loans is over $1,000 a month.
0: Hmm. Wow,
12: it's unbelievable.
0: I mean, it looks great when you pull off that lot, but woo, that first payment.
12: And to your point, when you pull off the lot, the minute you turn the key and drive it off the lot, you lose about 10% of the car's value, and about 5 or 6% per year after that. So 40% of the car's value is gone in 5 years if you haven't paid off the loan. You're going to have to refinance it with a new car, and you do that twice, you're in a hole that one in every ten of these loans is more than $15,000 of negative equity. Imagine if you were sell your house and buy a new house and you still had a mortgage on the old house you got to wrap in.
0: Chris, let me ask you, why are people doing this?
12: Some of it has to do with the price of cars going up dramatically, as we know, but a lot of, I will tell you, it is not unusual for people shopping for a car to buy based on the monthly payment and not on the total cost.
2: Yes.
12: They don't this, JR. They don't factor in the interest cost. And the longer, there's two things about this. The longer the car loan, the higher the interest rate, because you're at greater risk of not making your payments. So, the difference between a 48-month and a 72-month is going to be 2 or 3 percentage points. You're going to end up paying $3,000 or $4,000 or $5,000 more in interest over the life of that loan. So that's number one: is don't shop based on monthly payments. Figure the entire cost. And secondly, different cars have different costs of ownership. So you can go out to a place like Edmunds.com, and they've got a calculator that'll help you estimate the total cost of ownership, how much gas, what the insurance is going to be, interest rate based on the model and the depreciation. And so, you know, it's really important to be a smart shopper and consider the all-in cost.
2: But so many car dealerships, that's how I say, we can get your car payment down. Yeah, because they extended another year.
13: Yeah.
2: And I mean,
12: exactly.
2: That's right. When you, but I, you know, you say, I can afford this a month. Make my car payment this. Well, yeah, you're paying until 2082 or whatever it is.
0: This person said, Jed, right. I didn't know your Miata was paid off. I now support you driving it.
2: That's great.
12: Oh, yeah, I'm glad to hear you don't have negative equity.
0: No. This person says, could you imagine financing a Ford for 96 months? That thing would be in the scrapyard for the last five payments. That's brutal.
12: Well, and, you know, we actually talked about this maybe a year ago when, you know, Ford came out with the electric truck, the light, I think it was called the Lightning.
2: Yeah.
12: The thing was like a $140,000 truck, and most of those loans were 96 months.
0: Yeah. Wow. All right, Chris, what are you working on this week? What book are you reading? And then I'll let you go.
12: I'll give you H.W. Brands is one of my favorite historians.
2: Mine too.
12: He's written like 30 books.
2: Let me ask you a question. Have you ever seen a picture of him?
12: H.W.
2: He looks exactly like Kevin West.
0: Wow.
2: H.W. Brands actually looks exactly like Kevin West. Yeah. I'm telling you.
12: He really does. You're exactly right. And actually, he's got a new book coming out. I haven't gotten it yet, about George Washington. But he's a prolific author. He's a professor at the University of Texas. And this book is called America First, Roosevelt versus Lindbergh in the Shadow of War. So. Huh. You know, we have this phrase, America First, and everybody kind of thinks we invented that in this day and age. But it goes back to the pre-war period of time, 1939. It was obvious that storm clouds in Europe were going to blow across the Atlantic. And FDR knew this, and Lindbergh was an adamant opponent of intervening to help Europe defeat Hitler.
2: He was a borderline Nazi.
0: Oh, yeah.
12: He
0: definitely an anti-Semite.
12: Was.
0: Yes.
12: Yep. And that's what really sank him. He had a pretty loyal following. This group was called the America First Committee. It was actually headquartered in Chicago, JR. And he was their spokesman, did a lot of speeches and radio. And what really sunk him ultimately were some very anti-Semitic comments blaming the Jews for the war. And that's really what sunk the whole thing. And by then, of course, it was obvious that Britain's survival depended upon lend-lease, and then we unleashed the arsenal democracy, and thankfully so.
0: All right, that's
2: America First. They had their convention in Madison Square Garden. It was freaking packed.
0: Yes, packed. You're right. You're right. Yep. Hey, any idea what the column this week is?
12: I'm actually writing about oil prices and the Strait of Hormuz and how even if the war ended tomorrow, don't expect gas prices to be anywhere near where they were for at least a year or two.
0: All right, you're getting a few more texts. Jed, my daily driver is a 2006 Dodge Ram with 430,000 miles, no car payment since 2010. Once the car is paid for, make a car payment to yourself. Only buy used cars. Only buy a car that you can purchase with trade-in and cash. That's great advice.
12: And actually, I will tell you that financing of used cars is becoming a problem as well. They're, you know, almost 10% of people who buy a used car now have a payment over $1,000.
2: Yow!
0: All right. The great Chris Hopkins. We love you, buddy, from Apogee Wealth Partners. I think, truly, one of the smartest people I know.
2: Well, you don't know a lot of smart people.
12: You guys.
0: I love them, man.
12: Well, do we have a date for my next call?
0: Oh, God, please stop it. I'll get you a date.
2: This is too complicated.
0: Wow. Somebody said, wait, the car guy knows history? Let me just tell you, Chris Hopkins knows
2: A lot.
0: He is the best. All right, buddy. Tell your
12: family. One other thing real quick. The Flashback radio show was fantastic. You should do that more often.
0: Thank you, Chris. Thank you.
12: No, that was great. It was so fun to hear that and hear those old jingles, you know, with the major seventh chords in them. That was just fantastic.
0: With the duck quacking in the background. Quack, quack. All right, Chris. Take care, buddy.
12: All right, guys.
0: Here's JR.
12: You guys have a great day. Thanks a lot.
2: Sports this morning, Super Bowl coming to Nashville. NFL announcing the 2030 Super Bowl game will be played in the new home of the Tennessee Titans. 2027 Super Bowl in L.A., 28 in Atlanta, 29 Vegas, 30 Nashville. Tennessee advanced to the second round of the Southeastern Conference Baseball Tournament. 10th-seeded Vols turning back South Carolina in the opening round 11-6. Tennessee and Arkansas later on today. Braves score some runs late, knocking off the Miami Marlins 8-4, the final score. Game 3 of that series tonight. Lookouts in Huntsville, and they won the first game of their series by a 5-2 final score. Golf teams from both UTC and Tennessee have advanced in the next round of the NCAA Golf Championship, finishing in the top five at the Bryan Texas Regional. Mox finish 3, Tennessee finishes 5th. Field down to 30 teams competing for that NCAA championship in California next week. NBA Eastern Conference Finals, Knicks over the Cavs, 115-104, the final score in game 1 of that best of 7 series. Countryside Cafe, look at what they sent me. This is called a calendar.
0: God.
2: A calendar.
0: Oh, please tell me when the squash casserole is.
2: I don't know about that, but Vanilla Pudding Day is coming up on Friday. Mark that down. Vanilla Pudding Day on Friday. 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
14: Right now, traffic.
15: Not much to be concerned about traffic-wise. A little bit of a slowdown on 24 westbound around Moore. Drive carefully. Art Sanders, right now, traffic.
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2: Hey, good morning, everybody. Great music. If you don't have plans this Saturday, you do now. It's the Spring Fraser Festival taking over the North Shore. Fraser Avenue is shutting down for the entire day. This is the second year they've done this. You got to check this out. You got tons of music, vendors, food, drinks. It's one of those events where the entire street just comes alive. Look, you can go here and then at 7 o'clock, go down to Ross's Landing for Riverfront Nights. It's a perfect day.
3: Start by putting some flags out at the National Cemetery.
2: Right. Then you can go to the Banana Pudding Festival in Collegedale. Then you go to the Fraser Festival. It's this Saturday, noon to 7, one of Chattanooga's best chances to get outside, grab a drink, enjoy the city. Looks great. Bring your friends, bring the family. Don't miss it. The Spring Fraser Festival. Saturday on Fraser Avenue, be there. You're going to love it. The whole street shut down.
3: You're sure about the date?
2: Yes, I'm sure about the date. Oh, my God. Chris Hopkins is my favorite guest.
3: He's good. He's fun.
2: Yes. But he said it would take 2 years for gas prices to come back down. President Trump says when the war ends, prices will drop like a rock. Is it possible Trump is lying to all the people who voted for him 3 times?
3: Well, sometimes we're wrong, sometimes we lie. Sometimes we do both.
2: You're right. All right. I don't know if I can take... Joe's been holding. Should I do it, JR?
3: Go for it.
2: No.
3: You can't get in any more trouble. Everyone in the whole building's mad at you.
2: Joe, is that you?
3: It's not potted up.
2: Oh, no. He's been holding.
3: Hang on, Joe.
2: He's been holding for so long because he wants to talk about World War II. Oh, can you pot Joe up? JR made me do it. Hey, Joe, how are you, buddy?
4: JR? You need to hang up from him.
3: Oh, no.
2: He's not there? Oh, well. You know what? Does this
3: what
2: happen mar- in
3: wait,
2: the,
3: it's what
2: the
3: market
2: 94th
3: is
2: market?
3: Hey, by the way, I did utilize our entire promotional budget and use the koozie.
2: Joe, can you please call back? I am so sorry.
3: He's been holding on since World War II.
2: He's been holding on since World War II.
3: Since Armistice Day.
2: Oh, if we both lie and are wrong, then we're accidentally telling the truth, this person
3: there
2: said.
3: You go.
2: Yeah. Joe, I am sorry. He's probably calling into Sunny right now. Chris is a very good guest. Yeah.
3: I mean,
2: it's a love fest for Chris. I think
3: you told Joel to call on the third Wednesday of the month, right? Isn't that today?
2: Oh, wait, Joe's back. Can you go in there and help JR? You know how
3: no,
2: to do
3: because,
2: it.
3: No, I used to, but we have a whole new phone system.
2: There he is. It's been holding since World War II. Hey, Joe, I'm so sorry, buddy. What's going on?
5: Hey, my dad was going to University of Pennsylvania during the war, before the war, and he told me stories about how the nation was divided back and forth, not because of anti-Semitism, but the question of whether we want to bail out Europe or not.
3: Oh, for sure. After World War One, after all those casualties in WW1, there was the big debate of getting involved in European wars once again.
5: If it hadn't been for Pearl Harbor, we probably wouldn't have got into it.
3: You're right.
5: And if it hadn't been for Pearl Harbor, we might not have entered that war.
3: I agree.
5: That's what turned the tide right there.
3: Oh, there's no question. There's no
2: You're
3: question.
2: Right.
3: That's why Roosevelt had that. What people say was very secretive in the quote-unquote Lend-Lease program. We would ship up stuff there, all the ammunition stuff they needed for Britain. And sometimes they would send us a check. Sometimes they wouldn't. Kind of like Jed's Miata payment.
2: That's funny. Hey, Joe, where have you been, buddy? How come you haven't called in a while?
5: Joe? Well, all my friends call me Joe all the time, even though that's not my name, so I had to back off a little.
2: Well.
5: They hear me talk on the radio.
2: Well, call in more, buddy. We enjoy hearing from you. Great history lessons,
5: have a great
2: always.
5: Day. Thank all you right. for taking my call.
2: Sure, buddy. Sorry to make you hold.
3: All two or three times we took your call. Thanks. Appreciate you calling in.
2: Oh, man. And then Taylor comes in and goes, I never received it. Never received your... And I said, I sent it to you.
3: She was way too calm. I was hoping she'd go all ballistic.
2: Wait
3: like
2: a minute. Is
3: she
2: the
3: was.
2: Nana Pudding Festival actually going to have Nana Pudding? Or is it just going to be 500 booths selling made in China junk? No. It's going to be banana pudding galore at the Commons on Saturday.
3: Hmm.
2: Trust me.
3: Yeah, that works out well.
2: Do we need the Nature Boy, Rabbi, and Bill to call in this morning?
3: Yes. Yes. Yes, we do.
2: Hey, I want you to know the Jed and JR show, all of us, we sent Nature Boy a birthday present.
3: No, you did.
2: No, from all of us. He's going to Taco Bell for $25. What can you get at Taco Bell for $25? I've been to Taco Bell in years.

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1: Primary to a candidate backed by President Trump, ABC's Lana Moise.
2: $19 million was spent to oppose Massey, the costliest House primary in history. The White House communications director last night with this blunt response: do not ever doubt President Trump and his political power. Expletive around, find out.
3: He was a bad guy. He deserves to lose.
2: Trump's poll numbers nationwide are at historic lows, but only registered Republicans could vote in Kentucky's primary. Trump-backed candidates also won notable primary races in Georgia and Alabama.
1: The traditional start of summer, the Memorial Day weekend, bringing the traditional traffic. AAA says the first jams could start showing up tomorrow afternoon. This is ABC News.
4: Right now, traffic.
5: Watch out for a wreck on Market Street at the on-ramp to eastbound 24 near Howard High. Drive carefully. Art Sanders, right now traffic.
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13: First today, 88, cloudy tonight, 66, scattered thunderstorms tomorrow.

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0: What we need to do is ask why my show notes from a few days ago that I had set in there to work on the podcast, when I went in there, they were crumpled.
2: Was that me?
0: Yeah, someone must have a cleaning and straightening up fetish or something.
4: There's no question about that.
2: All right, Dr. Dill, thank you again. It was just a pleasure. Now that's something I'm smiling about. Good God. All right. Once a month, we talk books, and whether it's a page-turning novel or a thought-provoking work of nonfiction, the right book has the power to shift how we see the world. Once a month, she has been outstanding. Lauren Gordon. We do this segment called Worth Reading. She manages Wild Aster. It's A-S-T-E-R Books in Georgia, which people can find online. And from your recommendation, right now I'm reading Yesteryear. Up next, the book Kin that you both recommended. And Lauren, you've been right on it. That Yesteryear, it's unbelievable. Unreal.
5: Right.
2: So, all right.
5: We've been selling out of it consistently.
2: Oh, my gosh. And Theo of Golden, once again, it's been out there forever. Mm-hmm. It's number one on the New York Times bestseller list. This is unreal.
5: Absolutely. We just got 10 more copies into the store just to meet the demand for it.
2: It's unreal. All right, let's go. I love it when you're on. Give us the list.
5: All right, so first I want to talk about big book news. So Angel Down by Daniel Kraus just won the Pulitzer Prize. And so I definitely needed to shine a spotlight there. It is very interesting. It is a World War I novel that is about five soldiers who are going out into no man's land to kind of mercy kill a comrade of theirs. But when they get out there, they find that it's not their friend. It's actually an angel that has fallen in the middle of no man's land.
2: Wow. It's called Angel Down.
5: Yes. And it's by Daniel Kraus. It just won the Pulitzer a couple weeks ago. And it is written all in one continuous sentence to kind of mimic the endless feeling of war.
2: Is it like unbelievable? I mean, oh God, here I go again.
5: It is. No, it actually is. And here's something interesting, and this is a little peek behind the curtain, is when this book came out last year, it was solidly marketed as a thriller. But now that it's won the Pulitzer, it has been given a new ISBN and is being marketed as a fiction book. So if you've ever wanted to know how that whole thing works, there's just a little peek behind the curtain for you.
2: All right. Another one. All right. All right. Go ahead. Number two.
5: All right. So I want to talk about another experimental one that just came out that I've been personally obsessed with. It's called Five, like the number, by Ilona Bannister. It is about five strangers at a London train station who are all about to board a train. And the only thing that you know as a reader is when that train arrives in 5 minutes, one of those people will be dead. So it is a mystery thriller, and you're trying to kind of piece together what's going on. It also is told in real time, so you're following this like very specific situation for 5 minutes. The whole book takes place over 5 minutes.
2: Okay.
4: So one book is 5 minutes, one book's one sentence long.
5: Yes.
4: This is too complicated.
5: I know.
2: Okay. All right, keep going. Number three, I think I'm going to order five. Go ahead.
5: All right. So the next one is one that's been a big seller at our store. It's called Strangers. It's a memoir. It's by Belle Burden. So it is about a woman who, in March of 2020, her husband comes up to her and says, "I want a divorce." And for her, this like was completely out of left field. She thought they had a very happy marriage. And so the memoir is her kind of reflecting and reexamining that marriage, knowing what she currently knows about it. And it must have something in it that just keeps you hooked, because this is another one that we're selling out of constantly. Hmm. It came out early this year, but is having kind of like a resurgence now that summer's hitting. So a lot of people, I think, are going to the beach with a sad yep. book, and they're loving it.
2: Oh my gosh, I don't want Phyllis to read this, because she could probably write the same book. All right, what's the fourth one?
5: Okay, so the fourth one is a bit more fun. This is about a road trip. I figured going into the summer months, we absolutely need this. It's called The Road to Tender Hearts by Annie Hartnett. And this is kind of a darkly funny book. It is about a man who is 63 years old. He won the lottery a while back, and that's kind of his main defining feature as a person. But he is reading the obits, and he finds out that his high school sweetheart's husband has passed. And so he's like, now is my chance. So he starts a cross-country road trip with his daughter, these two orphan kids that he just got custody of, just to try to win this woman back after her husband just died. And keep in mind, they haven't spoken to each other since high school. So this is absurd.
2: All right, the road to
4: Tender
2: Hearts.
4: No, it's not absurd. I check the obits all the time. I'm just telling you.
2: This is great.
5: just reading the obits, trolling for your next date.
4: Yes.
5: For sure.
2: Okay, I think I'll start with that one, then go to Angel Down. All right, what's the next one?
5: Okay, the very last one just came out yesterday, so this one's fresh. It is called Canon. It is by Paige Lewis, and this takes the kind of the hero's journey of trying to win a God's favor and puts it in modern day. So it's these two women who are just trying to go about their life, and one of them gets a message from God and says, "Hey, I need you to play bad guys." She has no idea what this means. And then someone else who is a failed prophet for a religion, and they're teaming up, and they're both trying to win God's approval. But it's like very surreal, a little bit fantasy, just a kind of an experimental piece of literature. I guess that's the theme of today, is I'm bringing all the weird stuff this morning.
2: Okay, here we go. Angel Down, 5, mm-hmm. Strangers, a memoir, The Road to Tender mm-hmm. Hearts, and Canon. I will go with The Road to Tender Hearts first. Strangers, a memoir.
5: I think you're going to like that one.
2: Yeah. 5 sounds really cool, about the 5 people that get on the subway.
5: Mm-hmm.
2: That is.
5: I think that one is definitely going to be a big hit once more people pick it up. It is one of those books that came out within the last month, but it flew under the radar for a while, and now it is picking up, and I'm very excited by that.
2: By the way, I bought 3 of your recommendations. The Bryson was the other one. That too. So,
5: excellent.
2: Lauren, outstanding. And will you please text me that? Because people will want, I'll send them out to all the regulars who want your book selections, which are so good. So
5: absolutely. I went ahead and sent you an email as well.
2: All right, it is Angel Down, 5, Strangers, a Memoir, The Road to Tender Hearts, and Canon, are her selections for this month.
4: Yeah, well, Jed's had some email problems in the last couple moments, so.
2: Please don't believe. All right, Lauren, tell us once again how to get in touch with you. It is a great bookstore. It's in the great city of Atlanta. How do we get to you?
5: So our website is wildasterbooks.com, and you can also find us on bookshop.org by searching Wild Aster Books.
2: I hope
4: so. If I were you, I would get the website Wild Ass Books. I mean, I would just...
2: that would be your problem. You would Google Wild Ass, and I was like, oh my gosh, I think I'm at the wrong site. Hey, Lauren, you got a gift here. You know that, don't you? You are really good.
5: Well, it is my job. I love it so much.
2: All right. I'll let you know what... you know what? I should just order my books from y'all.
5: You should. should. In fact, I wanted to talk to you about that, ordering off Amazon. What are you thinking?
2: You know what? What am I thinking? From now on, I'm coming to your store.
4: There's no loyalty. There you go. I'm just telling you.
2: All right. Thank you again, Lauren. And I think you have a date for next month, don't you?
4: Double check
5: yes,
4: it.
5: Sir.
4: All right. Lauren, double check the date because we've had some calendar issues.
2: Oh, Lauren, it's just been a hell of a show. All right, Lauren, thanks for helping us out here. You are fantastic.
5: Of course.
2: Take care.
5: You all have a great rest of your morning.
2: Here's JR.
4: You think Lauren right now is just shaking her head? What the hell? What were we just talking about?
2: I'm going to take a picture of her and send it to you.
4: 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The Super Bowl coming to Nashville. The NFL announcing the 2030 Super Bowl game will be played at the new home of the Tennessee Titans. Super Bowl 2027 in L.A., 28 Atlanta, 29 Vegas, 30 Nashville. Tennessee advances to round two of the Southeastern Conference baseball tournament. 10th-seeded Vols knocking off South Carolina in the opening round, 11-6 the final score. Today at the Hoover Met, Tennessee takes on 7th-seeded Arkansas in a 5:30 Eastern time game. Missouri, Vanderbilt, and LSU were also winners yesterday. Ronald Acuna back in the Braves lineup, and Atlanta turned back Miami 8-4. Acuna scores 3 runs for the Braves. Atlanta scored 3 in the 8th, 1 in the 9th to pull out that victory. Game 3 of the series today. Lookouts there in Huntsville, and they won the first game of their series over the Trash Pandas by a 5-2 final score. Golf teams from both UTC and Tennessee have advanced in the next round of the NCAA tournament, advanced to the final 30, if you will. At the Bryan, Texas Regional, both teams finished in the top 5. That means they're able to move on. The Mocs finish 3rd, Vols finish 5th. Field down to 30, and they will compete in the NCAA Championship Tournament in Carlsbad, California next week. TWSAA Spring Fling. Tyner claimed the state track championship. Baylor and Sail Creek lost games in baseball. CSLA with a soccer win. Cleveland dropped their soccer game, and East Hamilton posted a victory in softball. NBA Eastern Conference Finals, Knicks over the Cavs, 115-104, game one of that best-of-7 series. 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
3: Watch out for a wreck on Market Street at the on-ramp to eastbound 24 near Howard High. Drive carefully. Art Sanders, right now, traffic.
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0: This is it. If you don't have plans this Saturday, you do now. It's called the Spring Fraser Festival. It's taking over the North Shore, Fraser Avenue, shutting down for a full day of live music, vendors, food, drinks. It's one of those events. The entire street just comes alive. It's this Saturday, noon to 7. This is the second year. It was packed last year. It's one of Chattanooga's best chances to get outside, grab a drink, enjoy the city, bring your friends, bring the family. It's the Spring Fraser Festival. Saturday on Fraser Avenue. Be there. So, JR, we talked about Scott Bakula in town, the actor. What, NCIS? And what else has he been on? Oh, Back to the Future.
1: Great. Just great.
0: Anybody else?
1: What? Great. Just great.
0: I don't know. You know anything else that he's been in? Well, apparently his daughter runs a restaurant, owns a restaurant here in town. It's called Hungry Mother on Houston Street. Hungry Mother. Have you eaten there?
2: I have. It's very good. Yeah. Had a great burger there once.
3: Did really? They treat you right? Or
2: they treated me right.
3: Are they on the boycott list?
2: They're gotcha. Not on the boycott
0: Let's
2: list.
0: Go to Hungry Mother for our next media gathering.
2: It's small. It's really small inside. We might not fit in there unless nobody shows up.
3: I mean, 10 people?
2: I'd say, yeah, we could do that.
0: Oh, my gosh. They got egg bagel sandwich, everything. I mean, it's great looking.
2: That's great.
0: No, they got everything. I want to meet her.
3: Okay, did double check the SEC baseball, and I think I'm right on this. So the bracket, someone said they had Tennessee not playing at 5:30 today. I've got Tennessee playing at 5:30 today. The games today in the SEC baseball tournament, these are Eastern times. I know it's just outside Birmingham. So the first game begins at 10:30. That's Missouri, Mississippi State, Vanderbilt, and Florida at 2:00. Tennessee and Arkansas at 5:30, and LSU and Auburn at 9:00. Those are the four games today.
0: Oh, Quantum Leap was another one of his shows. Quantum Leap, not Back to the Future. Oh, okay. All right, Quantum Leap. I'm sorry. Didn't Jennifer say Back to the Future?
2: She did.
3: I don't listen to Jennifer that often. Come on. Come on now.
0: With Memorial Day on Monday, could you please take a moment to remind everyone that Memorial Day is to honor those who died while wearing the uniform? Do not thank a veteran for a service. That day is very inappropriate.
3: Or say happy Memorial Day.
0: Well, and you know what? I don't know.
3: I don't think anyone would be offended if you said thank you for your service.
0: Do you think Memorial Day is really the day that, you know, people, all these places should have sales? The Memorial Day sale.
3: Mattress sale?
0: Mattress sales. We're under a lot of pressure to buy mattresses.
3: Yeah.
0: I don't know. Is that the right weekend? I mean, everything is the Memorial Day sale. It's not.
3: Well,
0: it's nothing like that.
3: Memorial Day certainly is not, but, you know, it is the unofficial start of summer. Memorial Day weekend sale.
0: Okay. Why do you all keep saying he was back in the future? Well, we're going to blame Jennifer Crutchfield for that because we were not familiar with his acting.
3: Just throw her under the bus. That's
0: he was in Star Trek and Quantum Leap. Star Trek and Quantum Leap.
2: Trek.
0: Star Trek and Quantum Leap. Well, I've never seen either of them. Never.
3: Well, that doesn't
0: I've
3: mean
0: never
3: you're
0: seen
3: supposed
0: Star
3: to,
0: Wars.
3: That doesn't mean you should mispronounce them.
0: No, I'm sorry.
2: You've never seen Star Wars?
0: No.
2: Wow.
0: Mm-mm. But I did see Porky's.
2: That makes sense.
3: They're related a lot, yeah.
0: Love Porky's. Okay, yeah, here it is. Oh, wow. Quantum Leap, Primetime. Wow, he's won a lot.
2: Oh, there's a girl that came in yesterday because you told her to come in yesterday. And her interview is today.
0: Thank you. God, here we go.
2: I think I might have an extra calendar in my desk.
0: Oh, God. All right, he was in Cats Don't Dance, Major League, Back to the Minors, American Beauty.
2: What a great movie.
0: The Informant.
2: American Beauty.
0: Good God. Enter the Dangerous Mind, Elsa and Fred, Basmati Blues. Wow. I'm sorry he missed me. He would have liked me.
2: Mm-hmm.
0: He said he would have seen my teeth and goes, where do you go? I go, Nougat Dentistry. Because, you know, actors are very particular about their teeth, JR.
3: I know not.
0: And you know what? Guess what I'm talking about next hour with one of the best business owners in town.
3: God only knows.
0: Mediterranean diet, which we could all use.
3: Well, I was all ready to talk about it yesterday when she was originally scheduled, so I don't know if I'm in the mood anymore.
0: Oh, my God. It's Audrey Hart from Chattanooga. It's called Olive Rustica. It's true Italian flavors, and she's fun. She is fun. She's owned a bunch of...
3: No, she's fun on the day she was scheduled, but I don't know how much fun she is on the next day.
0: Well, let me just say that she has owned many of these places. She knows what she's doing. All right, hold on. Star Trek. I'm sorry, Star Trek. T-R-E-K, right? You know who I do like? I like George Takei. Oh, my. I love George Takei. Captain Archer, Star Trek Enterprise. That's who he was. Look what somebody just sent me. It's just so inappropriate, but it's the funniest thing I've ever seen. It's from Dumb and Dumber. The guy was up in the bathroom when he goes, "Hey, don't use the toilet upstairs. It's broken." Now, that's the best line ever. So, you remember that? Dumb and Dumber? Oh, come on. What? Now you're going to bring up the History Channel and something more serious?
3: I live it every day. What are you talking about?
0: It's just a guy thing. It's funny. Thank you, listener. I love whoever you are.
3: Just like we learned the hard way, the bathroom didn't work on the old Talk Monster. That was not a happy time.
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0: All right, Georgia voted, Nashville is bowled over, and it ain't gonna fall anytime soon. Those are the headlines coming up. You're gonna love our next guest. We're talking food. Art, thank you for all that you've done today. I feel like I'm praying. And please come back tomorrow. Amen. Here's JR. What? What did I say?
3: You doing prayers is a little bit... I'm not sure it resonates a whole lot. But
0: I'm trying anything.
3: Any port in the storm. There you go. Tennessee won their opening game in the Southeastern Conference Baseball Tournament. They'll take on Arkansas later on today. Braves over the Miami Marlins on Tuesday in the Super Bowl coming to Tennessee. Those stories this hour, along with traffic and weather, here on the Talk Monster, WGOW.
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7: Scattered showers today, 88, cloudy tonight, and 66. Scattered thunderstorms tomorrow afternoon, and 80 is 72. 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
8: From Atlanta, Lieutenant Governor Burt Jones and businessman Rick Jackson will advance to a runoff for the Republican nomination for governor on June 16th, and former Atlanta Mayor Keisha Lance Bottoms will advance to the general election for Georgia's next governor on the Democratic side. In state House and Senate races, Republican incumbents held strong to their seats. Football fans, it's going to be in Nashville. That'll be the site chosen for the Super Bowl in 2030. At the new Nissan Stadium. A new lawsuit filed in Davidson County accuses the Tennessee Highway Patrol of using traffic stops as a tool for immigration enforcement during operations both in Nashville and Memphis. The lawsuit was filed by the Tennessee Immigrant and Refugee Rights Coalition. Tennessee Governor Bill Lee says he does not plan to stop tomorrow's execution of Tony Carruthers. After last week's biopsy, today General Sessions Court Judge Gary Starnes will undergo surgery on a brain tumor. On his Facebook page, he said, "I had hoped for a less extreme result. We wish him all the best." Now we know why the Walnut Street Bridge renovation project got more expensive. Blame it on the steel. More than 200,000 pounds of it were added to the structure to help rebuild parts of it. Mayor Kelly announced that the city is planning to donate the Airport Inn on Lee Highway to a private group
0: that plans to renovate it for homeless kids and their families. The local McClellan Foundation is funding the project. First Things First will operate it. The city invested more than $2 million into the property back in 2021 with intentions to shelter the homeless. From Hamilton County, Mayor Womp delivered his fourth State of the County speech, and his plans for more technical education are definitely number one. The mayor also stressed the need to bring a large indoor sports facility here. An update on this story. Several months ago, Tiffany Sneed, the 45-year-old inmate, suffered a medical emergency at the Hamilton County Jail and Detention Center and later died in the hospital. Her autopsy now shows the cause of death was a result of severe drug withdrawal syndrome and chronic drug abuse. It was a nice run, but it's over for another area restaurant. The North Chattanooga location of Steverino's is closing after 7 years in business on Cherokee Boulevard. Hey, another nice donation as a new Blue Cross Healthy Place Park will soon connect Reggie White Boulevard along the First Horizon Pavilion with the city's skate park under renovation. The nearly $5 million project will also have a dog park and an airnasium. That's a covering for the existing skating rink on site. Hey, congratulations to one of our own. A Tennessee Valley radio legend from South Pittsburgh is headed to the state's Radio Hall of Fame. Travis Hickman has hosted the long-running Swap and Shop program on WEPG. Just this reminder, to start off your Memorial Day weekend, why not show some of that patriotic spirit by helping put out more than 50,000 flags on the grave sites at the Chattanooga National Cemetery. Get there at 7 in the morning. Parking is allowed inside the cemetery gates. And finally, this Friday morning, the Jed and JR Show is doing a special live show in Ootowah. It's all about grilling out, barbecue, the best places in town to eat, and making pizza like a pro. We'll also look at some cool gadgets for Father's Day. Hey, come join us at Steve Ray's Midnight Oil location on Old Lee Highway. More national and world news from ABC at the bottom of the hour.
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1: If you want to get to heaven.
0: Oh, that was their other song? Mm-hmm. Wow. JR, this could be the funniest thing anybody's ever sent. If you would just look at that. It is me with a shower cap on. Holding a calendar. It's the best. Thank you. Thank you very much. All right. It's known as one of the
2: healthiest... When's your birthday?
0: Monday.
2: Memorial Day is your birthday?
0: Mm-hmm, but I'm not celebrating because Memorial Day is not a time to celebrate.
2: Well, it's time to celebrate your birthday.
0: Oh. It's one of the healthiest diets in the world. The Mediterranean diet has become one of the most popular as well, which means less processed foods, more plant-based meals like fruits, vegetables, nuts, beans. And Ed Jones, if you are listening right now, a lot of olive oil. That's where our next guest fits in. She's quite an entrepreneur. Her name is Audrey Hart. Her Chattanooga business is on Broad Street. It's called Olive Rustica. True Italian flavors. Let me just say, I walked in there. I bought a lot for Christmas. It's a beautiful store, what you have done there.
3: Oh, thank you.
0: Uh-oh. Wait. Okay, now you can talk.
3: Thank you, Jed. Thanks for having me.
0: You got to get up closer. Oh, gosh. It's going to be one of those, like the Seinfeld episode.
2: What's low talker.
0: Low talker. Hey, would you wear this puffy shirt? Absolutely. All right. Your store is beautiful.
3: Thank you. Thank you for coming in. You're a good supporter of our store.
0: All right. So tell about the Mediterranean diet. Yeah. I mean, unfortunately, you can't find a lot of Greek food around here.
3: No. I mean, we have Greek olives. A lot of our bases of our store is centered around the olive oil, which is a staple to Greek and Mediterranean mm-hmm. foods. So we have a lot of different varieties of extra virgin olive oils. One's really high polyphenols, and that's the health aspect of olive oil.
2: I'm going to say, Ed Jones always talks about getting good olive oil. What's the difference between good and bad? How would I know?
0: Like store-bought.
3: I mean, you really want to go ahead and taste it. That's definitely the first indication.
2: Well, I can't go in Food City and say, I have a tasting.
0: Okay, and what are we tasting? I just can't do
3: you're gonna
0: that.
3: You're going to taste it. It's going to...
0: Because people will go and get those little cups.
3: Little cups. You come in. You can do that in our store. And you want to go for something with really high polyphenols. So it's going to have that burn when you taste it. That's the health property of olive oil. So more of the burn. We have one that is called Zoy in our store. And also one called De Sierra that just came in from Spain. And that has really high polyphenols, about 1,400. Where typically, grocery store, you're going to be about 100.
2: Is that going to be on the bottle somewhere so I can recognize?
3: It'll be on our cards in our store so we can kind of, give you the right direction. Yeah, but you definitely want to take something like that. For more medicinal purposes, you're not going to really want to cook with it because that will break down the properties of a really high polyphenol olive oil. So you do want to just use it and drink it in its raw state.
0: So when people are going around tasting it, they're feeling the burn.
3: Yeah, when they come in, it's about 10 seconds. You'll start to feel that tingliness in your throat. But you can use it for marinades. You can use it for salads.
0: Ice cream?
3: You can use it for ice cream.
0: My wife loves mm-hmm. to put it over ice cream.
3: Yeah, especially the extra virgin olive oil.
2: That's just wrong. I don't care what you say.
0: It is delicious.
2: That is wrong.
0: They say it's delicious.
3: Oh, it's great. Our blood orange, our lemon olive oil, great over vanilla ice cream, as well as a lot of our balsamic vinegars.
0: All right. You got to talk about, you sell pasta. You sell olives.
3: Mm-hmm. Mediterranean
0: incredible
3: olives.
0: Incredible jar full of olives. I mean, you got everything in there. You got cutting boards.
3: We do. Olive wood.
2: Charcuterie.
3: We have everything for a charcuterie.
0: The wood is beautiful.
3: So thank you. Yeah, it's not just oils and vinegars. It's, we try to get in pastas from Napoli and Sicily. Our sauces are all natural. Pastas are all natural. You're not going to have a lot of preservatives in them. They're just natural state like you would get if you went to Italy.
0: You sell hand soap and beauty supply. Are those all made with oils
3: all
0: too?
3: All infused with olive oil. Yep. Our bar soaps are infused with olive oil. Huh. Our skincare lotions all have extra virgin olive oil in them.
0: Okay. So let's get this right. You were in Florida. You owned a couple of these types of stores?
3: I do still.
0: Still?
3: I do.
0: And then you came up here.
3: Well, I've lived here since 2008.
0: So you owned a bed and breakfast up on Lookout or something, didn't
3: Correct.
0: You?
3: Correct. Chanticleer.
0: The Chanticleer. Mm-hmm. You sold that.
3: Yep.
0: And then you said, I still owe two stores in Florida. I'm going to open up a third one.
3: Yeah, eventually we want to be here in the Chattanooga area, so we're going to concentrate on this store. But this was kind of my baby as far as starting it. It was just kind of the look that I've always wanted, the feel.
0: Being
3: Italian, just kind of that Italian kind of market type feel to it.
0: Okay, it is right there on Broad Street. You can't miss it. It's near Dos Bros, right?
3: Yeah, right next to Smoothie King.
0: Smoothie King, Dos Bros. It's right there. It's right at the corner. Right. You can't miss it. There's great parking, and it's a beautiful store.
3: Great parking, yep.
0: Really, I took my wife in there. It was so
3: did you
0: impressive.
3: Come in? I missed you when you brought your wife in.
0: Yes, I came in and I went shopping.
3: Yeah, we do a lot of different gift packages, and we just actually tomorrow we have some imported cheeses coming in from Italy. So we have that coming in.
0: So you've got a refrigerator too.
3: Yeah, we have a cooler with Italian sodas and meats and cheeses. Huh. All coming in from Italy. Yeah.
0: You can
3: taste it all.
0: Have a whole pizza thing where you could? Don't you have like a kit or something?
3: Yeah, we have the dough, we have the sauces, meats, cheeses. You can make a pizza. You could drizzle it with our pizza olive oil, infused olive oil. So yeah, you have a lot of different options.
0: You know what? Thank you to what am I thinking of? At the Bluff View.
3: Tony's.
0: But they still let you dip.
3: Yep.
0: It's
3: dip
0: great.
3: Bread.
0: Bread.
3: We have that there. We make it ourselves.
0: Man, that's addicting.
3: Yeah.
0: So what is it about? So, I mean, it's just people love this type of diet.
3: Yeah, I mean, it's healthy. It doesn't have any preservatives to it. It's, the Mediterranean diet is just all about fresh vegetables and fruits, whole grains, lean proteins, seafood. So,
2: a lot more.
3: Olive oil is a staple in their diet.
2: Just a lot more fish.
3: Yeah, just naturally.
2: As a protein.
3: Right. And they don't use processed mostly. Nothing's really processed.
0: This person says, what's the name of the store? I got to go to work. Okay, it is Olive Rustica. Olive Rustica.
2: Rustica.
3: Rustica.
0: Oh, Rustica. Olive Rustica on Broad Street. What the hell does that mean? Could it just be called Olive Oil Store? What the hell does Rustica mean? Rustica.
3: Rustica, yeah. It's kind of a natural kind of rustic kind of feel when you walk in.
0: Really, you had to do that.
3: Because olive oil is rustic.
0: You're
3: it's
0: in Chattanooga.
3: Processed.
0: We don't give a crap to say it. It's not the olive store. It's incredible. You got to go
3: there.
0: The
3: olive store on Broad Street.
0: Shea Bubba. JR, you got to go there. It's beautiful.
2: I put up with this every day.
3: I know.
2: Let me.
3: You got to come to see it, though.
0: Why don't y'all do sandwiches to go?
3: Well, that would kind of be a whole different thing as far as like more of food service restaurant inspection type.
0: Is it fun to own your own store?
3: It is fun. You can do a lot. It's fun to rearrange.
2: Is it tough to get a business started here in Chattanooga? I mean, starting whatever the business is, but maybe foodie stuff that you do. Is it tough or is it easy? Does the city work with you?
3: Yeah,
2: do they help you along the way?
3: They were great. I mean, we didn't have any problems. I mean, luckily I had a background of it, so it was just easy to kind of put it together.
2: Gotcha.
3: And I kind of was looking for a while of the space, so when I saw the space, I kind of knew right away that that would be perfect.
0: Your husband's happy? Does he come in and help or stays away?
3: Oh, he does. He does all the heavy lifting for me.
0: And your son is a pilot?
3: Josh flies, yep.
0: Wow. Yep. Any other kids?
3: My daughter she lives in Kentucky, and I'm going to be a granddaughter. I'm going to have a new granddaughter now.
0: I'm going to be a grandfather.
3: Are you? Our first one. So looking forward to it. So I didn't know if I was going to be able to make it to the show because I thought,
0: well,
3: I was hoping she
0: yesterday
3: was
0: you made it, but JR had overbooked it, so we had to send you home. And then I wrote her a
2: Is this one of these take one for the team, JR, type of things?
0: Hey, can I get you a KZ106 shirt? Would you wear it?
3: Would I wear it?
2: Do you want a used koozie?
3: I mean, I use a used koozie.
0: We have koozies. KZ106, the big one, has nice shirts.
3: Oh, okay.
0: What would you rather have?
3: I'd Sure.
0: I figured you would. All right, listen. Get us there one more time to the rest to the store. And I'm telling you, folks.
2: Rustica.
0: It is something to see, and you should be very proud. It's doing quite well. So get us there once again.
3: Yep, I love Rustica. 1700 Broad Street, right next to Smoothie King.
0: They don't do sandwiches because that's not what they do, Jed. Isn't this great? I feel like my mom's listening.
3: That's true. I like that. Yeah, that's not our specialty.
0: Wow. You ought to stay here because, you know what? You will get
3: You can have a cracker cheese meat sandwich, huh. I guess, if you want to put something.
0: Oh, really? A guy
3: like
0: would
3: that.
0: Love that. Yeah, like those tea sandwiches. I'll have 6,000, please.
2: No.
3: Depends on how hungry you are.
2: I eat stuff on crackers all the time.
0: Okay, what about those little tea sandwiches?
2: Well, that's a different story.
0: It's crazy. Okay, so you would go and just eat crackers and cheese for lunch.
2: I've done that. Shoots, yeah.
1: Oh, yeah.
2: I put anchovies on crackers. I put Mott's. I can do Mott's on my charcuterie board or whatever that's called.
0: Okay, I'll do it today then. I mean, they're not going to have to outdo me. I will have crackers and Rustica today. All right. You got to go, folks. Hey, we love having you here.
3: Thank you for having me. I'll
2: twice.
0: Let me go get your shirt. I'll go get your shirt.
3: I'll come the right day next time.
2: Oh, you're taking one for the team. We all are. 9:18 right now at WGOW. 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
3: 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Ed, good morning to you, sir. How are you?
4: Good morning. Good morning.
3: What's going on, buddy? You have a swimming pool?
4: The Knights of Columbus want to thank you people and all your listeners for very successful smoked meat sale we had on Saturday.
3: You think that we helped out?
4: Everybody helped out.
3: All right. Man, you sold a lot of butts?
4: Yes, they did.
3: Man, that's nice, buddy. Hey, are you a veteran?
4: Yes.
3: What branch?
4: Army.
3: Army? Did you like it?
4: Oh, yes. I loved it. Everybody should do it.
3: Yeah, where were you stationed?
4: All up and down the East Coast.
3: Yeah, and then you became a truck driver for, 40 years?
4: Yeah.
3: Man. Ed, you are a good man. Where did you put the award that you won in Nashville? Is it on your mantle?
4: That was a participating member award.
3: Yeah.
4: Outstanding award member for some reason.
3: Did you get a trophy? Was it a plaque? What did you get?
4: A great big plaque I got. I got a piece of wood and everything on it.
2: Were you a Catholic before the Army, or did the Army make you a Catholic?
4: My wife made me a Catholic.
3: Oh, yes.
2: That's worse than the Army.
4: Before she was my wife.
3: You need to let us talk to her sometimes. What's her name?
4: Her name, I call her Gorgeous, but her name's Ursula.
2: Well, Gorgeous.
3: Gorgeous. You are such a romantic. When's your anniversary, Ed?
4: Yesterday.
3: Oh, happy anniversary. How many years, buddy?
4: 63 years.
3: Wow. Ed, we love you, man. You call us anytime, okay?
4: We love you, too. That's why we call you.
3: Hey, there you go. Do you still dance in the living room with Ursula?
4: All right.
3: Okay.
2: I didn't make it 63 days.
3: All right, take care, buddy. Bye, Ed. Feel like I just talked to my wife.
2: Mm.
3: Ed, what a good guy.
2: He really is. He really
3: good
2: is.
3: Good man. Great man.
2: What? What was that?
3: It's been one hell of a morning.
5: What a sound.
2: It's been interesting.
3: It started when I, at 3 o'clock this morning, I wrote Deanna and I said, can we get some air up here? And you would think that I've asked for, everybody's walking around making crying noises because it's hot upstairs.
2: Everyone's going, yeah.
3: Yeah, that's call not the very nice.
2: As Bill Lockhart said, call the ambulance.
3: Because they said they didn't have air downstairs for 3 months?
2: We're downstairs. This is downstairs.
3: They said
2: in their neck of the woods,
3: really?
2: in the palatial part of the building.
3: But I don't complain, Jerry. I never complain.
2: Oh, my Lord, are you?

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9: Hours today, 88, cloudy tonight, 66, scattered thunderstorms tomorrow afternoon, and 80, 73. 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

0: a new porch, a fireplace outside, going inside, a new kitchen, a new bathroom. Just hire a local company where the owner is on the job every single day. All he wants is your approval, and you will get it if you call Eddie from Lloyd's Construction. Eddie, I was in the vet's office yesterday. I was walking around showing everybody the catio. 902-5420. The guy can do it all. Just give him an idea. He'll go with it. 902-5420. So check.
1: Max, do you you have an extra calendar in your office? Maybe.
0: Max and I are still the only ones that probably use a calendar.
2: Yeah, we could probably find one on a computer somewhere. You know what? Hey, and I didn't even know you were sick. What were you doing in the vet's office?
0: Oh, come on. Jed complains constantly. I thought that was what this show was about, Jed griping. And I said, yes. You are very lucky I'm not sensitive. I'm a strong man. All right, hold on. We got to get this guest. Chattanooga, and she's got a good sense of humor. Chattanooga author, historian, and columnist Deborah Levine was recognized several years ago by Forbes magazine as a trailblazer for her relentless efforts to address some really tough issues that oftentimes divide people. She has never stopped writing. This morning, I want to talk to her about that, especially after wowing a group of people recently at an expo put on by Harvard about women's empowerment. Deborah, I want you to talk about the importance of writing. We just don't do that enough. How you doing?
3: Hi there. Good morning. Can you hear me?
0: Yeah, we got you loud and clear. But you know what? People just don't write enough anymore.
3: They never have.
0: Yeah.
3: But yeah, they need to, and they don't understand what it does for them, not just for others. So I started writing very young. I have a picture of myself in diapers with a pad of paper and a number two pencil.
0: Man.
3: Kept on going.
0: Yeah, so you have always just reinvented yourself. You've written like 20 books. How do you pick the topics? Yep. How do you know what people want to read?
3: Good question. In the beginning, I was doing a lot of work back in Chicago, and I was doing some work with Jews and Christians and dialogue. And so I started to write a book about what I was doing. And it was interesting that one of the people who mentored me was from the Catholic Archdiocese in Chicago. And he helped me write one of my very first books, which won an award from the Catholic Press Association. And I thought, well, that was nice. But I didn't think I'd do more.
0: Wow.
3: It was just the beginning. Yeah.
0: Yeah. What, you wowed them at this conference. Congratulations. And basically, they started to listen when you said everyone needs to write more. No matter what it is, just put your thoughts down, your feelings. I admire people who write books. It's just an incredible skill. I wish I had.
3: I bet you do if you would try.
0: Yeah, I just, you know, I guess people think they just don't have anything that's interesting to say.
3: Every single person on the planet has a story to tell that is not just interesting, but memorable.
0: Yeah,
3: and you need to understand that.
0: You write a weekly column for the Chattanooga Times Free Press, which is so difficult. I mean, we had on Chris Hopkins earlier this morning, who writes a business article. I mean, it's that has got to be one of the hardest things to do.
3: It is. It is very demanding. I got to work with the Times Free Press years ago when they were doing a sort of community writers, and I wrote about East Ridge. Okay? And in those days, it was every week, but only 100 words, okay? Then I decided, well, maybe I should go and, when they finished that project, do something else. And now I'm an opinion columnist, and I get 600 words.
0: Wow. That's a lot. Yeah. Well, Deborah, we just wanted to congratulate you on being honored by being able to speak at that Harvard Expo and what you bring to us every week. We just appreciate your thoughts in 20 plus books, the importance of writing, and we just thank you very much.
3: Well, thank you so much. I really appreciate it. And by the way, I've written a documentary and movie script too.
0: Oh, that's right. All right. Where is your website so people can see all this?
3: It's AmericanDiversityReport.com.
0: AmericanDiversityReport.com. And Deborah, all the best to you.
3: Thank you, sir. I appreciate it.
0: All right. We enjoy having you on. And JR, we need to write more. And JR, everybody has always said that you need definitely to write an autobiography.
4: I think the number is up to maybe 3 or 4 that said I should write a book. You,
0: no.
4: Polly.
0: It's just so interesting.
4: Okay, it's up to 2.
0: When you tell stories about being on the road and, I mean, you know, about walking into different gymnasiums. I mean, it's fascinating, JR.
4: It's
0: and the
4: great.
0: Way you do
4: I mean, walking into a gymnasium, that is riveting stuff.
0: Oh,
4: people ask me all the time, what was it like to walk into Mercer? Say, yep, one foot in front of the other is just pretty impressive. I know.
0: Okay. Life on the bus, you could talk about. You could talk about different athletes you've met, different coaches.
4: I'm not sure the statute of limitation on life on the bus sometimes is exactly expired.
0: All right. Okay, you're missing out then. Fine.
4: I think 5 people would find it interesting.
0: Listeners, would you buy JR's book?
4: See, everyone says they would, and the 5 listeners we have that would, you know, that...
0: Has David...
4: Just call me up. I'll tell you all those stories.
0: Has David Carroll made a fortune from selling books?
4: I don't know the answer to that question.
0: I don't either. I hope he has. But the guy puts out books. It's amazing. He's written like 4 books.
4: I agree. Jennifer has written a lot of books.
0: History books.
4: Crutchfield, who was here earlier. And guess what she's doing? She's still working for a living. So, you know, I'm sure she put in a lot of time. I'm sure DC put a lot of time.
0: All right. Is today the last day of school for Hamilton County? Or is it tomorrow?
4: Well, it depends on the Aaron Elizabeth Reynolds calendar. I think last Wednesday was the last day of school for Hamilton County.
0: Do you know?
1: No, I do not.
0: Well, somebody said today is the perfect day to play School's Out by Alice Cooper.
4: What did I say? What I? Bam.
0: But first we play. First we play the Pledge of Allegiance, and then we play, for all the kids listening, School's Out by Alice Cooper.
4: Mm-hmm, mm-hmm.
0: Should we do that when we come back?
4: We.
0: Should Art do that?
4: Yeah. Because you don't have
0: you
4: mouse
0: tell
4: in
0: him.
4: Your
0: He'll
4: pocket.
0: Listen to you.
4: No.
0: Hearing JR stories about basketball coaches and other announcers, very riveting, this person said. Okay. It's great.
4: Call me, I'll tell you. If you ever get bored, if you're ever sitting there and go, huh, I could either be reading JR's book, or just call me. Just call me at home. I'll tell you a story.
0: This is from our good friend Buzz Killington. All Jed does is either saying how great guests are, complaining
4: yes,
0: about dead
4: true.
0: Squirrels, black mold or
4: true.
0: Mildew on the TVA building.
4: True.
0: So, why isn't the show sponsored by Depends?
4: So, you know what? You know what? Dion's, have you seen Deion Sanders' Depends commercial?
1: Mm-hmm. Lord, no.
4: I mean, seriously.
1: I'm aware that he does one. I've not seen
4: it. It's really good. I'm saying this. I'm not a big Deion fan by any stretch of the imagination. He does the Depends commercial because he had what? Bladder cancer?
0: Yes.
4: And I mean,
1: wow.
4: He talks about leakage and all that kind of stuff. And Jed talks about it sometimes to me off the air. But Deion Sanders' commercial, let me say this, is really good. And we'll have more riveting things and stories in my book in just a moment on the Talk Monster, WGOW.
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8: I found out about him from listening to your show. But then I went to the website and...
0: You saw the great pictures?
8: Oh my gosh. He not only builds it, it's not only beautiful, but it's so solid and well constructed. It's going to last when I'm long dead and gone.
0: His work is incredible. He's a craftsman. It's a true craftsman.
8: He is.
0: You know, one of the greatest things about Eddie, he'll always get back to you. He'll treat you with class.
8: Well, I mean, the thing is, for a builder, for me, you have to have trust, because I don't know a lot about the building contract. 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Eddie makes you feel like you're part of the family. I felt like I was dealing with my brother building the house. He wants you to be happy. He listens to you, but he's so knowledgeable, he comes up with suggestions that I hadn't even thought of. I am so pleased with the work.
0: Hey, listen, check it all out. It is LloydsConstruction.info. Thank you, Glenn.
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0: knew Mike Dunn was listening. He's great. He says about Scott Bakula. Don't forget Eisenhower and Lutz. His co-star was Judd Hirsch. This guy was prolific, man. He did a ton. Wow. Buzz Killington's not a nice man. Very, very ugly to me. Very ugly. I mean, if I was to read what he writes,
1: go ahead.
0: Most people would just quit right now, but not me.
1: No, you get in fetal position and cry on the floor for a while.
0: Vinegar sponsor could have Jed in his driveway with feet soaking in basin on his driveway. Riveting TV, not as impressive if it's on radio.
1: Wow. I can't argue with that.
0: Unbelievable. Just very mean person. How can people wake up and be so mean at 9:50?
1: Oh, no. I start out early in the morning. I get up at 4, first thing.
0: I mean, just bitter. Everyday bitter? How can that be?
1: It's a habit you get into. You really work at, early in my life, I had to work at it. But see, now it comes so naturally.
0: Jed, you seem extra whiny this morning. Did you bring your man pond? Is that not? Listen, I have feelings.
1: I know you do. I know that's very evident. Pond. And you wear them on your sleeve every single day.
0: And you know what? I should have ignored this text, but what did I do? I fell for it and I wrote back, it's in right now. it'd be great if you could get the hungry mother owner and Scott Bakula together for a segment. Okay.
1: You know what?
0: That would be awesome. That would be awesome. The joke is on all these people making fun of Jed. He's already forgotten about it and moved on 30 seconds later.
1: There's no question about that. Because if we learn by our mistakes, Jed Mescon would be an absolute genius. But obviously, we don't learn by our mistakes.
0: Buzz Killington is back in good graces. He just wrote, love you, Jed. All right, Buzz. I love you too,
1: Buzz,
0: man.
1: Put a Jed sucks in there just to balance things out a little bit.
0: I do like who. I think Quake came up with his nickname.
1: It's a good one.
0: He was always a buzzkill, so they called him Buzz.
1: It's a good one.
0: Buzz is great. Okay, I've had an ant infestation in my car.
1: In your car?
0: Let me tell you what happened.
1: Yes, dear.
0: So, you know, my Miata, I keep...
1: There can't be that many ants.
0: Okay, I keep my lip balm. Oh, God, I can't believe I said that. Chapstick.
1: Is this your chapstick over here?
0: What is it? Is it sucked out? No, that's...
1: There's someone's glasses over here, someone's chapstick.
0: Well, I was going to clean it all up, but y'all get mad at me. So I've left it there. Okay,
1: so have I, by the way.
0: So it was a flavored lip balm or chapstick that was in my Miata, in my little
1: flavor? Tutti Frutti?
0: I think it was pineapple. Oh my God. And the ants, there were thousands of them eating the lip balm.
1: But they didn't have chapped lips, so did they?
0: No.
1: Okay, good.
0: No, but I killed them. I had to spray it. I know.
1: Oh my gosh.
0: And I sucked them up with a vacuum. So maybe I didn't kill them. Maybe they're just in the bag. Yeah, they're in the bag.
1: I thought of the other day because there was a gecko, a little lizard in my house.
0: Please tell me you just let him out. You killed him, JR? You killed the gecko.
1: He's no longer with us. I drew blood on him.
0: Oh, lizards are... Really, JR?
1: Yeah.
0: Oh, stop it.
1: No, this is a true story. This is a true story now.
0: Jed sounds like a woman. I was going to clean it up, but you wouldn't let me.
1: Yeah. Yeah, the gecko, whatever that little lizard was, it's no longer.
0: Maybe.
1: No longer.
0: Oh, listen to this one. Chad, maybe the ants weren't trying to steal your car and take it for a spin. That's about the right size to drive.
1: But it wasn't big enough.
0: Man, so that was... Yeah, don't leave your chapstick in your car if it's flavored, because they'll swarm it.
1: I always have Chapstick and glasses. I have stored everywhere. I've got two or three there. I got some in the bag. I got some, two or three in my car. Glasses and chapstick. Necessities of life, in my humble opinion.
0: So is Aunt Betty in your car? Who's Aunt Betty? Is that a joke?
1: I think when you said you were inundated with aunts.
0: Oh,
1: I think including Aunt Betty. I'm guessing.
0: Okay, Aunt Betty. All right, what else happened to me? Don't leave it in the car, it'll melt. Yeah, you're right.
1: Yeah, see, I go through another realm of protection. I leave it in what everyone should have in their car at some point in time, the purple bag.
0: Yeah.
1: Left over from Crown, so I keep mine.
0: Oh, you do?
1: I change. Salt I have to have, too, because you know I'm a saltaholic. Oh. So in that purple bag, I have a chapstick or two, salt, and change.
0: Salt. JR, the lizards kill the bugs around the house. Let them run around.
1: They can run around, just not inside the house. That's where I draw the line. They can have their free reign all in the front yard. They can go over. You go in the house. Sorry.
0: Man, I will get no. I saw a lizard the other day, and I said, "Hey, buddy!"
1: Inside your house?
0: Well, it was outside, but if it was inside, I would catch it and put it out.
1: I caught it.
0: Of course, I would.
1: I did. That's what I did. I caught it and put it out.
0: Please tell me. Okay, there was a huge roach on the parking. This is what happens when you get to work at like 2:00. There was a huge roach in the parking lot, and I caught myself saying it.
1: Hey, buddy.
0: Yes.
1: Did you know?
0: Good morning, buddy.
1: Isabella yelled at me, JR. There was a roach in the women's bathroom.
2: She was hysterical.
1: Yeah. And it was big as a saucer now.
0: What'd you do? You stomped on it? You should have called me. I would have gotten it in a box.
1: You were already down the road. It was 10:02. You were hell. You were long gone. Let's say the roach and the gecko are saying bad things about me right now together.
0: If the lizard got in Jed's house, he would scream for his wife. Come on. Come on. That's
1: Jed would
0: crazy.
1: Be outside with Safe Haven in the catio.
0: I'd be up on the chair. Oh, man. I'll be 66. Damn. And we need a vacation.
1: I still have that box of Depends that Baba gave me last year on my.
0: Was that funny?
1: I'll bring it in. I'll bring it in for you.
0: Carmex squeeze tubes are heat tolerant. Just be careful.
1: That's what I use.
0: Really?
1: That's.
0: Oh, but those are.
1: No.
0: I don't like the taste of Carmex.
1: Is that what I have? No. Yeah, that is what I use. No, get the berry. Get berry flavored.
0: Really?
1: Yeah. That's the gold standard.
0: Well, I have several still left over from Kathy Goforth, which she brought us.
1: And you love that.
0: I love Kathy Goforth. I love her. She's got a donkey that she wants me to take. Her name, Geppetto.
2: For your yard?
1: Yeah. Well, no.
0: Geppetto.
1: For the donkey-o. You know, he's going to have that built in the back. Could spend time inside the house and then find a way outside.
0: I would love a donkey.
1: Yeah, you've said that.
0: Oh, well, the next God, I would love a donkey.
1: The next best thing? Right here, buddy.
0: Right here. I would just love a donkey. How many acres does a donkey need to
1: not
0: be
1: as,
0: happy?
1: Not as many as that gecko. I'm just saying.
0: Oh, man. That was just horrible. God, JR, call me. I would have driven and gotten the gecko out.
1: I've heard that crap so many times. Yeah. Get him out of what? He was in the middle of the living room. Me and Jake are sitting there watching the game, and there's a gecko. I let him watch a couple innings, and then he got too demanding.
0: God. All right. This has been thank you, Jeff. This has been a really fun show. It has.
1: This one?
0: Oh, yeah.
1: This art?
0: Why don't you guys call in a day and collect your Social Security government money? I dream of that day. The problem is I'm only 30.
1: It's called double dipping. See, that's the reason that I have the financial prowess that I do right now, because I work here, you know, and get our $16 an hour, and then I cash in with that massive Social Security check that I get once a month. So, yeah, double dipping. Yeah.
0: Blistex tastes good. Hey, Art, thank you, man. I need to bring you something tomorrow. You've put up with a lot.
2: Three beers.
0: What is it? You like a drink?
1: You know what? There's some in the Scott Chase cooler up there. There's some beer up there.
0: Yes,
1: grab some.
0: Okay, JR, love you, buddy.
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4: From ABC News, I'm Sherry Preston. We've just gotten word that former Congressman Barney Frank has died. Frank was a fixture in Massachusetts Democratic politics for decades, a veteran House member and a gay rights advocate. He was 86 years old. Republicans on Capitol Hill are reacting to news that the Justice Department will this afternoon announce an indictment against former Cuban leader Raul Castro in connection with the shooting down of a plane carrying aid to migrants back in the 1990s. This is Florida Congresswoman Maria Salazar.
5: Today is a glorious day for those Cubans who had to leave their homeland unwillingly, the people that we represent in the city of Miami, only because of the cruelty and the wickedness of a group of gangsters, the Castro family.
4: Three Americans were killed in the shootdown of that plane. On his way to deliver the commencement address at Coast Guard graduation this morning, President Trump talked about his endorsement of Texas Attorney General Ken Paxton over incumbent John Cornyn in the Senate runoff next week.
6: I did. They'll be all right with it. They want to win. I know how to win.
4: The candidate Trump picked to run against Kentucky Republican Congressman Thomas Massie did win over Massie, who was one of the few Republicans to push for the full release of the Epstein files. Could the Ebola outbreak affect the World Cup, especially in the state of Texas?
7: The outbreak is centered in Uganda and the Democratic Republic of Congo, and Congo's national soccer team is set to play World Cup matches in Houston in June. At the Centers for Disease Control and Prevention,
8: we're actively working with FIFA, ensuring that travelers and the American public remain safe.
7: Satish Pillai heads the CDC's Ebola response. The Congolese team has canceled plans to practice in areas of the country where the illness has been detected before coming to the U.S. to play less than a month from now. Jim Ryan, ABC News, Dallas.
4: Checking the markets, the Dow is up 20 points this hour, the S&P up 23. 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
11: being healthy, not high.
0: This is Jed Mescon. From Atlanta, Lieutenant Governor Burt Jones and businessman Rick Jackson will advance to a runoff for the Republican nomination for governor on June 16th. And former Atlanta Mayor Keisha Lance Bottoms will advance to the general election for Georgia's next governor on the Democratic side. In state House and Senate races, Republican incumbents held strong to their seats. Hey, congratulations to one of our own. A Tennessee Valley radio legend from South Pittsburgh is headed to the state's Radio Hall of Fame. Travis Hickman has hosted the long-running Swap and Shop program on WEPG. Just this reminder, to start off your Memorial Day weekend, why not show some of that patriotic spirit by helping put out more than 50,000 flags on the grave sites at the Chattanooga National Cemetery. Get there at 7 in the morning. Parking is allowed inside the cemetery gates. And for all of you football fans, it's going to be in Nashville. That'll be the site chosen for the Super Bowl in 2030 at the new Nissan Stadium.
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3: 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The Talk Monster.

0: Apparently, the Trump revenge tour is still ongoing. I am Dale Jackson. This is Talk Radio 102.3, the Talk Monster. And I am ready to take you through your day. Yes, I am Tennessee's most trusted journalist. Yes, I am a DEI hire. And yes, Austin is with me, who yesterday was dubbed Tennessee's 15th most trusted journalist. Congratulations to Austin for making it on the list.
1: I was a journalist. That's prestigious.
0: I'm not either, so it doesn't really matter. Because remember, if I'm not Tennessee's most trusted journalist, tell me who is.
2: I think we're using the term very loosely, Austin.
0: I think we're using all of those terms. You trust, journalism. The only one that it makes any sense is Dale Jackson, and one of those is fake. So come on, let's just be real about that. All right, anyway, we got a lot to get into here. And you can jump in if you are so inclined. The free speech phone line's there, 423-267-1023. Also, the Warren and Griffin Talk Radio 102.3 text monster at 423-267-1023. You know, elections took place all over the country. Yesterday, different places, six different states. My son voted illegally yesterday. I don't know if people know that. Voted illegally. Grant filled out a ballot and inserted it in the machine. He's literally going to jail, just like his father. I was telling Max off the air about my voter fraud story, how I was almost put in jail for 33 years. I think I'm going to tell that later today. We'll talk a little bit about my voter fraud story. Austin, have you ever heard this thing?
1: No, I have no idea.
0: Okay, all right. So we got 33 years in jail is what I was looking at. We'll talk about that a little bit later in the program. We got Matt Murphy coming up here later in the program as well. And we got the seven things. We've got what's trending, which, by the way, I'm going to be honest. I love Emily, but Austin does a better job on what's trending. He does a better job giving me what I want on what's trending. Now, I don't know if that's what you guys want, but he does a better job there. And then we got 10 with him at the end of the program. So we got a busy one for you today. Best way to get started, of course, is the seven things you should be talking about today, where I am making an exception for the first time ever. Georgia, right across the line there. Georgia is the number one thing you should be talking about today. I'll explain it to you in a little bit. We got a lot to get into. We got a lot to talk about. So let's go ahead and get to it. It is time for the often duplicated, never replicated, the most critically acclaimed segment here on Uncancelable with Dale Jackson, brought to you by Tennessee's most trusted journalist. It's the seven things you should be talking about today.
3: Now time for the seven things you'll be talking about today. Number seven.
0: Outrage continues as details emerge about the IRS and DOJ deal with President Donald Trump to drop his lawsuit over the Biden administration targeting Trump-aligned individuals, even though the Biden administration absolutely targeted Trump-aligned individuals. And as of right now, there's a hearing going on the floor or in a committee room, and the Biden administration met with the Southern Poverty Law Center to target people as well. This anger, if you are angry about this, blame yourself for supporting the Biden administration targeting these individuals. That's how this came to be. Oh, but the January 6ers, look, I didn't even want the January 6ers who actually did violence to be pardoned. So don't tell me that story. But you guys overcharged. You went after people because of their politics. You reap what you sow. Reap the whirlwind.
3: Number six.
0: All right, we have a Trump revenge tour continuing. Yes, it's going on in Kentucky. Thomas Massey is done. He is out. That GOP primary where he lost to a former Navy SEAL, Ed Gallarin. And you have a lot of people very upset about this, like right across the border. U.S. Representative Marjorie Taylor Greene, the former U.S. representative, that is, upset about this. And then Massey decides to respond with an anti-Semitic line about how he was going to concede to his opponent, but he couldn't find him in Tel Aviv. Ha ha! You get it? The Jews, guys! The Jews! And their money! Ha ha ha ha ha ha ha! This is why you lose. This kind of crap is why this guy lost.
3: Number five.
0: Iranian strategy for the United States is to say something, not do it, then say something else, not do that, say something else, not do that, and then say something else. That's been the Trump strategy, and it's not working. Polling crushing him on this. It's really hurting him. It's hurting him big time. He is down to about 30% saying it's the right thing to do to go into Iran. Those people are right. The 60-something percent are wrong. There is no question about it. The Iranian situation will be better when this is all said and done than it is right now and than it was for the last 40 years. But we got to get to that point, and the way you do that is actually trying to end the war. Trying to make peace with them doesn't work. I'm in Iran hawk phase. Bomb the hell out of them. That's what we need to be doing.
3: Number four.
0: All right, there is a lot going on all over this country and a lot that we should be irritated with in this country as well. And one of those stupid things that they're doing, guys, what in the world are we doing? How is the NAACP continuing to try to make the Congressional Black Caucus and Black Democrats in general look like clowns? Boycotting SEC schools? Are you crazy? Do you never want to win an election again? Are you telling me that the Tennessee Democrats are going to say black athletes shouldn't go to the University of Tennessee or to Vanderbilt? And can we ask why are the other universities in these states not being targeted? Black athletes can go to those? Why is it just the SEC? This is a dumb strategy, and I hope they keep it up.
3: Number three.
0: A homeless shelter is going to spring up on a site that is being donated by the city. The city will donate the Airport Inn as a homeless shelter, increasing beds by 66%. Look, it's a dilapidated old hotel. They want to turn it into something that offers up like 124 beds. That's what they're going to try to do as a little bit of homeless controversy is going on. And we are watching as, for some reason, people are still like, I can't believe they're telling people not to go on private property and help homeless people there because they could get trespassed. They're still pretending that the Chattanooga Police Department did something wrong by saying that. That's absolutely absurd. Absolutely absurd. Now, the city wants to build a new homeless shelter. Fine, whatever. When they want to help deal with it, you're going to learn the same stuff you always learn. People don't want to go to these homeless shelters because they want to do drugs and live on the streets.
3: Number two.
0: Three federal challenges to Tennessee's redistricting efforts are moving forward as lawsuits contest the new congressional maps after a recent Supreme Court ruling. And I got to say this. Good. I am a big fan of this continuously happening. You know why? Watch out what you wish for. All these lawsuits they're filing, all they do is build more and more precedent. More and more precedent. Yeah, sure. Have a federal judge rule on this. Strike the maps down and then take it to the Supreme Court and have them strike down that lower court. Go ahead. You saw how this little game worked with abortion, and you're seeing how it's working with redistricting as well. You go up, you throw a fit, you win a little battle at a federal court, and then the Supreme Court says, that's stupid. That's not what the Constitution says. You lose, we win.
3: Now, time for the number one thing you'll be talking about today.
0: The big story right now is not being talked about in the mainstream media at all. At all. Yes, in Georgia, you have a gubernatorial primary that is going to continue. You also have Mike Collins, a former Trump administration official and a former congressman, moving forward in the Senate race. It looks like he is going to be leading that. He hasn't won it yet, but he'll be the guy that takes on John Ossoff. But here is the big national news story that I think is being ignored out of Georgia. It's this. Democrats turned out more people to the polls than Republicans, and they were still unable to flip two Supreme Court seats in the state of Georgia. Now you may be like, Dale, what What the hell does that have to do with us? What does that have to do with anything? Okay, it's a good question. Let me help you out here. There is a United States Senate race in that state. John Ossoff. He has got to be looking at this and thinking he's screwed. Because even with more turnout for Democrats than Republicans, they still weren't able to get it done. That's a problem. Now, look, Republicans should want to turn those Democrats into Republicans. No question about it, officially. But it bodes very well for the challenge for a United States senator that is going to have to face, I think, some pretty big headwinds in that state. Also, Georgia has put up a complete loser on the Democratic side in order to run for governor. Keisha Bottoms, the former mayor of Atlanta, a quitter, if you will. She has had some massive embarrassments, and they want her to be the nominee. She's going to get crushed, absolutely crushed by whoever the Republican nominee in that race is, and that will help in the Senate race as well, also congressional races. And on top of that, you know, you've been hearing ads for that governor's race on this radio station a lot. That's going to continue, too, because it's important. It's important to the part of the listening area that goes into Georgia, and it's important in that state. Hate to say this, I wish it wasn't true, is a bellwether. I mean, really, it is. Is it a swing state? We're getting there. But I think what you're going to see is maybe a Republican resurgence there in Georgia. So we'll see where that goes. You know what's not going to help them? A bunch of black Democrats and white liberals running around saying, you know, these superstar athletes shouldn't go to Georgia and Georgia Tech. They shouldn't do that. I don't like that. Oh, you chose to go to Georgia? Well, did you ask the Congressional Black Caucus if that was okay? Do more of that, please. Please. For me. Do more of that. Your thoughts, your comments, more coming up here on this program. Stay tuned.
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0: By the way, my foot still hurts. I coached a baseball game yesterday. That was a bad idea. At the end of it, I was walking around with one shoe on. That's how much my foot hurt. So I'm at 99.2% today. Still far better than most people. Just keep that in mind. Dale Jackson here with you, Talk Radio 102.3. We got a lot to get into. And we're about to play Is It Anti-Semitism here in just a second, because it appears to me that a lot of people don't think clear anti-Semitism is actual anti-Semitism. So we'll talk about that in just a quick second. Also, I can't be the only person that thinks what's happening in Georgia is a huge deal. And the only way to, the main way to know that what's happening in Georgia right now is a big deal is to understand that the national media dropped those Supreme Court races completely as things they wanted to talk about. They dropped it completely. Why did they drop it completely? What a good question. Well, it's because it doesn't fit the narrative. It doesn't. It just doesn't fit the narrative. So they have to move on to other things. I mean, that's as simple as it is. Trust me, if those Supreme Court races were still within grasp of them, they would have said it's all they'd be talking about. So it's all they'd be talking about. I get that Thomas Massey thing is fun for them to talk about. Trump strengthens his grip on the Republican Party. Didn't you say that Trump had lost the Republican Party not too long ago? Yes. But now he strengthened his grip. And it's like, what? Hey, what? Do you guys mean anything you say? No, Dale, you know. And I don't know why they talk like that. That's how the media should talk from now on. No, Dale, you know Democrats don't actually believe anything they say. Oh, okay. Thank you. Appreciate that. Appreciate that. Here's something that you should believe. It's time to have a good time. Yes, and this Saturday, it's a great time to have a good time at the Spring Fraser Festival. Yes, that's right. It's taking over the North Shore, and Fraser Avenue is shutting down for a full day for live music, local vendors, food, drinks. One of those events where the entire street just comes alive. It is this Saturday, noon to 7, one of Chattanooga's best chances to get outside, grab a drink, and just enjoy the city. Bring your friends, bring the family. Don't miss it. The Spring Fraser Festival, Saturday on Fraser Avenue. Be there. Go check that out. You will have a great time there. All right, let's play Is It Anti-Semitic? I already know the answer. The answer is yes. I'm going to poison the well here, but I'm going to play it anyway because there seems to be some consternation about this, and I don't have any of that consternation at all. Tell me, Thomas Massey, speaking about his loss like a loser, is it anti-Semitic?
1: I would have come out sooner, but I had to call my opponent and concede, and it took a while to find Ed Gallrein in Tel Aviv.
0: They knew it was anti-Semitic, and they were down with it. They knew it. They absolutely knew it. Austin, you're up next. Is it anti-Semitic?
2: I was wondering if we were going to get the sounder for this.
0: All right. So is it anti-Semitic?
2: I don't know.
0: You and I have very different views on Israel. I know that. I'm just wondering what you think.
2: I really hate Candace Owens types because they make it where if you ever criticize Israel or crack a joke at them, you're immediately anti-Semitic. So I think will ring to a lot of people as anti-Semitic, but I mean, it's clear that, I mean, Israel wanted him to lose this election. He's been pretty critical of them in the past, frankly. Mm-hmm. I haven't found him to name, I think, Jews. He's usually said Israel. So I don't find him to be a Tucker Carlson, Candace Owens type. But
0: it's like calling people Zionists instead of calling them Jews. I mean, aren't they really just like?
2: I can critique China, but I don't think I hate Chinese people. You know, there's a slight difference.
0: There might be a difference there. That's a little different though, because of the history of anti-Semitism and how it has been used. There's not really throughout the
2: water is very muddy, I think, especially because of a lot of forces, like I said, like Candace Owens types, where it's like, well, now it's, you know, it's hard to even say criticism without being lumped in.
0: Yeah, I mean, that's exactly right. That is exactly right. Like, a lot of people view AIPAC as a negative force. I don't. Okay, I really don't. I don't view it that way at all. And they like, oh, it's an Israeli lobby. It's like, okay, so, I mean, what exactly am I supposed to do with that information? It's how I look at it. Like, teachers unions spend far more money than Israel does, far more money, and they don't get any of this. Like, oh, they're controlling the narrative. It's not even close. And you're looking at all this money that's been raised here, and we act like it all came from Israel. That's not the case either. That's not even remotely the case. And I like it. I like it. I like it when groups that AIPAC support win. I love that. I love watching that happen over and over and over again. Because eventually, you're going to realize that this attack doesn't make any sense. It doesn't make any sense. But I think it's anti-Semitic. You let me know. 423-267-1023. You can get it right there. Warner Griffin, Talk Radio 102.3. 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
4: ABC News, I'm Sherry Preston. Republican reaction on Capitol Hill to word that the Justice Department will today file an indictment against former Cuban leader Raul Castro. Miami Congresswoman Maria Salazar.
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Dale Jackson here with you. I asked, is that anti-Semitism? Is it to say, you know, I was going to reach out to my opponent, but, you know, he was in Tel Aviv looking for money from the Jews, huh? You know, because the Jews, they spend all their money on our politics and they're running our country and they're buying it because they're Jews. Ha, ha, ha, ha, ha, ha, ha, ha, ha, ha, ha. I mean, that's it. That's the argument. That's what they're doing. That's exactly what's happening. And I'm sorry. I think it's just really, really, really stupid thing for Republicans to do or anyone to do. It plays directly into these tropes and this nonsense. And for those who say, no, it's not anti-Semitic, I'm going to craft a scenario for you that I want you to think about. Let's just say there's a guy running for office and he gets drubbed like Thomas Massie got drubbed yesterday. And he gets drubbed and he stands up at his event and he stands up at his event where he's going to say, hey, I'm conceding. I've talked to my opponent. Boom, boom, boom, boom, boom. And he says, you know, I was going to call my opponent and concede. But, you know, he's a defense attorney. So I couldn't get a hold of him because he was in the hood

0: looking for clients. I mean, is there not a racial component to that, too? If a guy stood up and said that, you'd say yes. You'd absolutely say that. That's exactly what he's saying. It is exactly what he's saying. And I, the more opposition I hear to Israel, the more anti-Semitism I hear. On October 7th, Israel was attacked. Their citizens were slaughtered. It was an attempted genocide on them, funded by Iran, supported by every single monster in the Middle East. And somehow in America, the support for Israel went down. It's like 9/11 happening in America and people being like, well, they kind of deserved it. Which you'd probably hear from the same people, but it's the exact same thing. It's the exact same thing.
1: I don't have anything against the Jews, Dale, but I don't.
0: But you know, let me try it this way. You don't have anything against black people, but I mean, wouldn't that sound a little odd? Yeah, I think a lot of people might think that sounds a little odd. But I'll hear the rest of what you had to say.
1: I don't have anything against the Jews,
0: but
1: Dale, but I don't support Netanyahu, Zionism, or much of what the IFD does.
0: Yeah, IDF. The IDF. Yeah, well, that's fine. And there, you can be plenty against what the IDF does. You cannot support Netanyahu or Zionism. You're wrong on all fronts. You should support what the IDF does. You should absolutely support Zionism. And you should support Netanyahu. The Zionism exists. Anti-Semitism exists not because of Zionism. Zionism exists because of anti-Semitism. People just start hating the Jews in 1947 or 1967 or on October 7th. That's not what happened. That is not how this went down. Israel exists because all over the globe, all over the world, we were told all the problems we're having are the Jews' fault. And we're still doing it. We're still doing it. Thomas Massie believes the problems in America are because of our support for Israel. Makes absolutely no sense. No sense. You can lie and say we spend all our money there. We don't. You can lie and say that they're buying our politicians. They're not. You can lie and say all these things. But why are you... Why this one country... Zionism is another word for dirty Jews. I mean, that's all it is. And you just don't want to say that. So you say, I don't support... It's not that I don't like Jews, guys.
2: It's I don't like Zionism. It's not that I don't like Jews, guys. I just like Netanyahu. It's not that I don't like Jews, guys. I just don't like the IDF.
3: Did you turn your mic up for this?
2: I mean, no, dude. Does it sound louder?
3: Yeah, it sounds like you're a centimeter away from it.
2: I'm sorry. Maybe I'm just passionate. Excuse me. Excuse me for a
3: minute. I thought this was a joke at first.
0: What, you thought? Why? Because I was coming off so loud?
3: Yes. Oh my gosh. It like jumped almost. Yeah, that was crazy. Okay. Yeah.
4: You woke me up, blew me clean out.
0: I'm sorry. Maybe I was just speaking a little too loud. Sorry, guys. I apologize. I thought you were
3: passionate about it.
0: Okay. Have we returned back to normal?
3: Yes, you're back to normal suddenly.
0: Okay. I don't know why. I did not touch anything. So just so you know. But the fact of the matter is, you sit here and you look at this, and it's just very clear that the problem is Jews. I mean, that's the issue you guys have. And I don't get why people constantly want to make this such a thing in this country. I just do not understand it. And now it is politically popular. It's just politically popular.
1: Could Massey have been stating that his opponent doesn't technically live in his representative district?
0: You think he lives in Tel Aviv? I mean, is that it? No. We don't need to retcon the guy's comments. He's saying exactly what he's saying. He is not someone who is, he doesn't know what words he's using. I mean, the guy just, he's a loser. And the last bastion for losers is trying to find someone that you blame. I mean, that's as simple as it is. It's very simple. And all your information is wrong on this.
1: Hey, do buy our...
0: Sorry, cut off the first part.
1: They do buy our politicians. No other country has as large as a lobbying group as Israel.
0: You don't think Qatar spends a ton of money in this country? You don't think that's the case? You don't think that other countries lobby directly and indirectly? You don't think China spends money here setting up honeypots and trying to buy politicians? I mean, you don't think that that's the case? And that's legit. They try to buy them and create them and push them. Okay, and so let's just be real about that part. Other countries do the exact same thing. Okay, I'm sorry, this idea that they're like inherently like some sort of evil thing here because they lobby the United States government. They're not buying politicians. Okay, they're not buying politicians. They are giving money to politicians that already agree with them. That's how all these groups work. That's how all of them work. But this one has a trope that goes along with it. And that is important to note because then they use that trope that they're buying politicians. Buying politicians. The total pro-Israel lobbying that is done in the United States, $6 million a year. If I asked you, you would have said it was way more than that. Chamber of Commerce uses $100 million a year. National Association of Realtors, $80 million. Pharmaceutical reps, $293 million. Israel registers as a foreign principal and spends modestly. Top foreign spenders? China, $563 million. Japan, $504 million. Liberia, $433 million. Saudi Arabia, $422 million. South Korea, UAE, Qatar, Bahamas. Your tropes aren't even true. Your tropes aren't even tropes. They're lies. They're lies. Okay, that's worth noting here, guys.
1: It's even weirder. They even have news articles in Israel saying a GOP primary is the most important race for Israel.
0: Yeah. Isn't it weird that the country in the Middle East, in the middle of a war or conflict with an ally, the United States of America, is concerned about the growing power of anti-Semitic people within the president of the United States' own party? That's not weird at all. It's completely reasonable. Okay, the rest of the world, for some reason, cares very much about what goes on in our country. Nobody listening to this could tell me who the president of Australia is, but every Australian can tell you who the president of the United States is. The president of Australia is Crocodile Dundee. We all know that, guys. Okay, I'm sorry, but that's the truth. Or Steve Irwin or something.
1: Dale Jackson thinks every Jewish criticism is anti-Semitic, like Al Sharpton thinks every black person criticism is racist.
0: Is that true? Is that it? I don't think that's it. I don't think that's the case. I think you can criticize Israel plenty. You just have a good reason. Those Jews gave money to Thomas Massie Thomas Massie's opponent is not a legitimate criticism. It's just not. And pro-Israel Americans are allowed to give money to political campaigns. They're absolutely allowed to do that. And to suggest they shouldn't be doing that because they're Jews, well, what do you make of that? Well, what do you make of that? The thing you make of that is, well, you must have something You must have an issue with that religion or those people.
1: Religion is a disease on man, kind of promotes hate and violence, and has outlived its use.
0: I don't know what kind of religion you follow, but that is not true. That is absolutely not true. And again, I would suggest that you think a little bit about your common man. I was at a baseball game last night, and someone didn't like a call, and one of the coaches on the other team was saying, "Oh, and you're a man of God. Oh, and you're a man of God," to one of the coaches. It makes no sense trying to weaponize religion or demonize religion or all these other things. I agree with that. I agree with that. Which, the connection you just made, the connection everyone else makes between Israel and Jews, it's exactly what you're trying to say. Zionism and Jews, it's exactly what you're trying to say. It's exact anti-Semitism. It's obvious as the day is long. I'm sorry some people can't see that, or they don't want to see it, or they don't want to change their behavior. But there's no question Thomas Massie was being anti-Semitic, and he deserved to lose. Not because of that, for 1,000 different reasons. That's just one of them. One of many, and I'm glad he's gone.
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0: Nebraska 102.3. I'm Dale Jackson. Thank you very much for being here. Thank you so much for your time here. This homeless story continues in Chattanooga, and I got to tell you, the correct answer is to go after the encampments. This is the way this is being done is the wrong way. The wrong way. And I get it. You want to be a progressive city. I understand that. You want to be nice. I understand that as well. You don't want a bunch of stories about how we are talking about police going in and rounding up a bunch of homeless people trespassing on people's properties. But when it comes to your property, you would not want these people there. You wouldn't want people on your property using drugs. You wouldn't want people on your property living there. You wouldn't want people doing all this stuff on your property and bringing this kind of stuff to your property. You just wouldn't want that. And I know that for a fact. If a guy shows up on your front lawn and sets up a tent and says, I live here now, you know what you're going to say? 911, please. That's the first thing you're going to say. But for some reason, we're doing this thing where we're pretending that maybe law enforcement is in the wrong. And all they've said is if you're providing services to these homeless encampments and you're doing it on other people's property, you could, in fact, go to jail, be cited. The Chattanooga Police Department will not give trespassing law exemptions to volunteers and nonprofit employees who venture onto private property to provide services to homeless encampments. No, that's the wrong answer. That's from the police chief, John Chambers. That's the wrong answer. The right answer is the Chattanooga Police Department will trespass you if you're a volunteer or a nonprofit employee who ventures onto private property to provide services to homeless encampments. We will target you. Forget about giving exemptions. They should be targeted, as should the people who are doing the homelessness. Yeah, what do you mean doing the homelessness? Well, there are attempts and groups who will help homeless people, some government-related, some private. That's not what they want, guys. They have no desire for that. None. And all you have to do is look through this with the eyes of the kid, and you can, you know, turn your brain off and know nothing about society, and everything will sound like, well, why don't you just help them? My son asked me recently, we were driving in a car, and there was a guy in the corner, and he's holding a sign, and he said, homeless veteran, need help, hungry, all this other stuff. And my son, being an 8-year-old, said basically, why don't you give that guy money? And I said, I'm not giving that guy any money. He said, why not? And I said, because if he wants something, you know, then he needs to go somewhere where people will help him and give him food and give him an opportunity to get off the street. Those things exist. Every city of any size has those options. We know for a fact that providing them food and letting them stay on the streets and providing them with stuff like that doesn't actually help anyone get off the street. It doesn't actually do it. It just helps them stay there where they want to be. This email, this vicious email we're still complaining about, it was Officer Brandon Watson sending an email to several city and county employees connected to outreach activities, meaning the city. Are you ready? City and county employees directly connected to outreach activities, meaning city and county employees who are involved in this, saying that he had been responding to calls from property owners about suspicious vehicles, like outreach workers providing services to residents of homeless encampments on private property. He said we would trespass the people, meaning asking them to leave and not return or face arrest. I will state this clearly so there is no confusion. Should the police department respond to a private property for a trespass enforcement, everyone located on said property will be trespassed by order of the property owner. Everyone. So the people who work for the city fired that off to their colleagues in quotes, in the volunteer groups, religious organizations, and nonprofits, and told them, look out. They're coming for you. They're coming for you, and they're going to make sure that you get caught and get in trouble. And they're going to say, well, how dare you? You should just let us do this. The police chief says there will not be selective enforcement. He said, that's selective enforcement. Then you're going to open the door to bias and all sorts of other stuff. We're not going to go down that road. Listen, law enforcement has discretion. And this police chief knows that. He knows that they have discretion. He absolutely knows they have discretion. And he's saying, we're not going to offer any. And that's the correct answer. The email from Watson also said, hey, if these guys want to help these people, then you need to go to the private property owner and say, I'd like to help these people, and then go help them. But what they're saying is if the private property owner knew these people were there, they wouldn't want them there. So they're trying to tread lightly. So they are doing what? What are they doing on that person's property? What are they doing? What's the word for it? There's a word for it. Starts with a T, ends with a G. Ass is in there somewhere. They're trespassing. That's what they're doing. They are trespassing. That's what they're doing. They're absolutely trespassing. And these business owners these property owners are just supposed to take that and understand it. Oh, well, their property is so big, they don't know this stuff's going on out there. Well, then, okay, that's completely fine. Completely fine. So basically, you can just go there, and then whether or not someone sees you or not, it's fine.
1: Dale, I have the lady on the phone who filed the complaint.
0: Okay, good. I'd love to talk to her. What's her name?
1: Kat.
0: Kat. Go ahead and jump on the line here, Kat. You've got the complaint, a completely reasonable email. You're not happy about it. Go ahead.
2: Oh, absolutely. First, let me go ahead and say our Chattanooga Police Department, we work extremely close with them at the property level, at that zip code level, to protect our residents, to protect our neighbors, to protect our landlord, our fellow neighbors. These are not nice people who are trespassing, everybody. These are people who will ransack your trash. They will go into your building, do illegal activity, and they will absolutely destroy your asset. They will make your property unsafe. The fact that Officer Watson works so closely with us and our owner is just a testimony of the wonderful people that we have in the police department who are willing to go to the lengths that they do.
0: We only have 1 minute left here. I'd like to get you back on. Maybe we'll talk tomorrow. We'll set something up. But help me out here. We got 1 minute. Why are people complaining about what the city's doing, what the police department's doing then?
2: Because these are homeless. My theory is these are homeless people that are being shipped in from a different city, whether it's to run terror or to keep these other possible organizations, I don't know, at foot or something, but I think there's a bigger reasoning behind it.
0: Okay, there we go. I'd like to get her on more. Max, get her number, and let's see if we can set her up for tomorrow, maybe.
1: Okay.
0: Get a little bit more time with her. I misunderstood what Max was saying the first time. I thought she was one of the people complaining about what the PD did. She was the one who complained about the people being there in the first place, a completely reasonable position for someone to have. So we'll talk with her a little bit more at a later date. Thank you very much. Stay tuned.
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4: From ABC News, I'm Sherry Preston. He was an outspoken advocate for gay rights and helped craft one of the most significant pieces of legislation on financial reform in a generation. ABC National correspondent Stephen Portnoy has more on the career of former Congressman Barney Frank.
5: The boisterous Bostonian was the first member of Congress to voluntarily come out as gay in 1987. 2 years later, Barney Frank's House colleagues voted to reprimand him for unknowingly allowing his roommate to run a prostitution ring out of their home. Over his 16 terms in the House, Frank was a pugnacious defender of Democratic Party principles, who also occasionally challenged liberal orthodoxy. As chair of the House Financial Services Committee during the Great Recession, Frank authored key banking reforms in the bill that became known as the Dodd-Frank Act. Stephen Portnoy, ABC News, Washington.
4: Two police officers who defended the Capitol on January 6th are suing to stop the creation of President Trump's $1.7 billion so-called anti-weaponization fund, calling it the most brazen act of presidential corruption this century.
6: Even Senate Republican leader John Thune says he's, quote, not a big fan of the fund.
7: There are and will be, continue to be, a lot of questions around that the administration is going to have to answer.
6: Among those who could benefit, those who were charged in connection with the January 6th attack on the Capitol, including roughly 600 people who were charged with obstruction or assaulting police. At least 170 pleaded guilty, and dozens of others were found guilty by juries.
4: ABC's Mary Bruce. The Justice Department's expected to announce an indictment today against former Cuban leader Raul Castro in connection with the shootdown of a plane carrying humanitarian supplies in the 1990s that left three Americans dead. The wildfire that's been burning in Simi Valley, California, has now led to 43,000 evacuations. Dow's up 358. This is ABC News.
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12: This is Jed Mescott. From Atlanta, Lieutenant Governor Burt Jones and businessman Rick Jackson will advance to a runoff for the Republican nomination for governor on June 16th. And former Atlanta Mayor Keisha Lance Bottoms will advance to the general election for Georgia's next governor on the Democratic side. In state House and Senate races, Republican incumbents held strong to their seats. Hey, congratulations to one of our own. 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
3: 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The Talk

0: You know, there's many different perspectives on the homelessness issue. Mine just happens to be the right one. And we'll continue this conversation a little bit tomorrow on this program. 11:30, we'll be joined by the woman who just called in. We'll get more information from her about this issue. But there are many different perspectives, like I said. And yes, mine is the right one, but there are many more. So right here on Talk Radio 102.3, here on Uncancelable with Dale Jackson, I'll share some of those with you here in just a moment. We got What's Trending coming up. Austin's going to take us through all of that after his day off yesterday, being lazy. But we'll talk to him a little bit about that. But you can still get your thoughts in. Warren and Griffin, Talk Radio 102.3, text Monster. Go ahead and voice your opinion right there, 423-267-1023. And you can still get in on the free speech phone lines as well. Same number, 423-267-1023. So here's a perspective. Like, why do the homeowners even care?
1: You don't see some of these wooded areas people are camping in, but a lot of them aren't being maintained at all. It's hard for a landowner to complain after the fact when the property wasn't being taken care of to begin with. Half the time, they don't even know people are back there until the police get involved. So people keep helping the homeless.
0: So it's still their property, number one. Number two, if they're not keeping it up and it's in the city and there's a code or rules they're not following, then they should be punished. But just because their land is overgrown and it's not being used, that doesn't mean you just come and take it and squat on it. That is not how all of this works. And then when they do find out those people are there, they are well within their right to ask them to leave. I mean, just imagine this. You're not using the front corner of your lawn. So I'm going to go put, I keep saying this. I'm going to keep saying it. I'm going to go set up a tent there. What? You're not even using it. You didn't even know I was here until you saw me. Leave me alone. No. Another thought.
1: I used to work at Coolidge Park as a landscaper. We had to wear puncture-proof gloves when weeding flower beds due to the risk of touching a needle. The homeless used that park at night as a free-for-all.
0: There we go. Again, there we go. That's why they don't want to be in shelters. Shelters have rules. Shelters require things. These are people who are living on the fringes of society. Some, a majority, because they want to. And I know that's hard for people to understand or believe because why would you want to be outside? Why would you want to do that? But that's exactly the truth. And people should be honest about what it is. Okay? Then people should be honest about what it is. Now, we got a lot to get into. We got Austin here. We got 10 with him coming up. Right now, it's time for What's Trending?
2: Keeping you up to date with all that's trending in your world.
3: Well, they have the internet on computers now.
4: You guys know how to post videos to Facebook?
2: It's What's Trending.
0: Yes, that's right. Austin is back to deliver What's Trending. He goes, scours the internet, finds five topics, brings them to us, and we go, Emily wasn't very good with this yesterday. Maybe we bring back Tori. Maybe that's the correct answer there. Maybe that's what we need to do. But nonetheless, we'll let Austin persist. Number five.
5: Candace Owens and Hunter Biden have announced a combination interview that's going to be happening Thursday.
0: Oh, boy.
5: This is going on the heels of Andrew Callahan, Channel 5 News. He interviews strange people like Shia LaBeouf. He also interviewed Hunter Biden. So I guess Biden is on the interview circuit right now for some reason.
0: Man, if you needed to know how far Candace Owens had fallen, this is a good example. This is a really good example of how far this person has fallen. Not that I wouldn't take the Hunter Biden interview, but I couldn't get it. We tried to interview, Justin Pearson, and he said no, right?
5: He did say no, yeah, so even he wouldn't come on the show. Maybe
0: he was open to it at first, and then he's like, I think we've done a little research and figured out that maybe that wouldn't be a nice thing for them.
5: I think so. Yeah, so this interview should be insane. Both of them are kind of nuts, so it should be funny, I guess, at the very least.
0: Also, she's going to slurp him, so just know that. She's not gonna be hard on him, let's put it that way. Okay, well, let's just put it that way. All right, number four.
5: Tyson Fury of heavyweight boxing fame's 16-year-old daughter has married, and this has caused a lot of controversy online. I guess she married her 18-year-old boyfriend, who's also a boxer. So that makes it at least a little bit less. Every headline I read just said, Tyson Fury's 16-year-old daughter got married, and I thought, oh, man, that's going to be bad. But it's like she married her high school sweetheart or something, so they're still in high school. But at least they're both teenagers, I guess.
0: Is she pregnant? I mean, I hate to say it that way, but is that...
5: I kind of thought of this, too. I hate to say that I thought of this when I looked into this story, but I didn't see that, no. So maybe they haven't said that yet, but...
0: They're just some kids who are in love? I mean, is that... Okay, that's weird.
5: I guess that's the story. It wasn't as bad as I thought it would be. Like I said, I thought this was going to be she married some 90-year-old, and I was like, eesh.
0: Yeah, well, why would you want your 16-year-old daughter to get... Why couldn't she wait? I don't know. This just... I don't think I could get behind. I'm going to correct myself. I know I could not get behind this. I would never get behind this.
5: I think that's just why the story kind of blew up. Those people.
0: Yeah. Yeah. And then the dad didn't even go to the wedding, I believe, if I read correctly. So there's, not because of any reason. He just didn't go to the wedding.
5: Okay. I didn't see that when I was reading around on this because I was like, I need more details.
0: Very strange situation. I don't know. I would not be too happy if this was my daughter trying to get married at 16. That's not... Nobody should want that for their... They're young. Let them live. Go do other stuff. Okay. Anyway, what do I know? I got married when I was 18, so I'm a hypocrite. Number three.
5: Pictonico, a new mobile game from the company Nintendo, has released to a lot of pretty mixed reviews. Pokemon Go, that big craze that happened, I don't know, 2019, I want to say?
0: Yeah.
5: It was revealed maybe 2 months ago that it actually trained AI delivery robots, things like Waymo. Yeah,
0: that's
5: everyone
0: awesome.
5: Was collecting data. This game asks you to take pictures of your home and then turns your home area into like mini games. So it's like you can have a little mini game with your couch or something. So everyone's like, wait a second. We've gotten fooled once with these Pokemon games.
0: Were you really AI fooled? Training. I mean, this is the thing that kind of kills me about this stuff. If you're sitting here and you're getting something for free, you're the product. I mean, you have to. People need to acknowledge and understand that this is not confusing. You're signing over all your stuff to them, and there's nothing wrong with this. But the Pokemon Go thing, I was on the early end of a development thing where it wasn't Pokemon Go, but it was the precursor to Pokemon Go. And it was like a very, very primitive version where you had different things that were set up as like sites you would go to, and you would go and claim that site, and you would then, you know, you'd have to try to claim as much land as you possibly could. And it's the same program Pokemon Go uses in order to launch those monsters at those particular sites. That's how it works. They've been training you on this forever. That's pretty funny, though. I did not know about the delivery app stuff and things like that, but that is actually very funny. Yes, remember, if it's free, you're the product. Okay? That's as simple as it is, and you should understand that. Number two.
5: The Boys, a Amazon show that's been running for about 7 years now, came to its conclusion last night in a finale. It's really had...
0: Hold on. Listen, this isn't some movie we're talking about from 20 years ago. This is a movie, this is a show that just ended. So, you need to be very, very careful on your spoilers here, okay? I know you're probably just going to talk about the cultural impact and whatever of this, but just be very careful on where we're going here, okay?
5: That was a good word of warning. I might have stumbled into something. I don't think I will here. It particularly went viral because a guy, just randomly, halfway through the show, a Elon Musk lookalike enters in with a Make Homelander Great Again, like black MAGA hat, talks about loving space, says he's had 15 kids, and that he's very concerned for the future of the white race. This show has so much Trump derangement syndrome, it's like sickening.
0: That is so strange. Why do they insist on importing all of this stuff into these shows? So not now he's concerned about the white race too. So Elon Musk is a racist now too. Is that what we're
5: doing? Yeah, that's an extension of his thing. He's just sort of a, you know, increase the population guy. He's a space guy, but now they've also said that he was a sort of MAGA racist, which is
0: God, these people. It's unbelievable. They can't help themselves. Okay, I'm sorry. That's the main takeaway here. These people are incapable of helping themselves. They cannot just do the thing they're trying to do. It always has to be some form of crazy nonsense that goes along with it. God, that's
5: this show's pretty famous for it, because I think the first season or two was very high reviewed. Everybody loved it. And then they just, for some reason, they just caught the Trump bug. And then the main villain is Trump now. All the characters are somehow Trump-related. Elon Musk's showing up.
0: My favorite thing about this show, and I know nothing of it because I've never watched it, but my favorite thing that I've seen about this show is apparently one of the very cute, like, girl superheroes in the very beginning.
5: Yes.
0: Then goes and gets a bunch of surgery to the point, and not in the show, but I'm talking about in real life, goes and gets a bunch of surgery and becomes almost unrecognizable because they botched all of her surgeries, and now she like just looks like a completely different person. And it's like, wow, that's unfortunate when you're a big star like that you would do that to yourself. But okay, all right, good job not giving away the game there. That's, you got to watch out there. All right, and then there is number one.
5: On the subject of Trump derangement, everything he always does goes viral. A quote of him saying, "I'm right now at 99% approval in Israel. I could run for prime minister. So maybe after I do this, I'll go to Israel and run for prime minister." It's gone viral. He just, if you put a mic in front of him in an interview, he just goes off.
0: We're not really beating those allegations that Israel's running the show, are we?
5: It's just so funny.
0: I mean, was this an intentional shot at me that you're doing here?
5: Well, no, actually, there was another thing in the same.
0: It should have been. It was well done.
5: Someone asked him and said, "What do you think of, you know, Prime Minister Netanyahu?" He said, "He's fine. He'll do whatever I tell him to do." So a point in your favor there, a little bit of Trump.
0: Yeah, I think, honestly, I think there's a point where we could probably make the argument that we control Israel. It's not the other way around. And I think that is true. I mean, they have their own interests and stuff, but they definitely defer to what the United States wants in these situations. I've never believed this nonsense. And it just continues. They're the number one lobby group. They're not. They donate more money to the campaigns. They don't. And none of this is true. But please continue saying these things that aren't true. Stop trying to trigger me, Austin. All right. Thank you very much. You can weigh in on all those things Austin brought up and more right here. 423-267-1023. Don't forget, Matt Murphy will be joining us here, not in this next segment, but after that, somewhere time around 11:35. Keep it locked right here. I am Dale Jackson. We'll be right back.
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0: as you should, because I'm telling you, and I hate to say this, and Max, maybe you can tell me I'm wrong or I'm right here. I don't know the answer, but I believe that the nicer we decide to be to homeless, the more of them you're going to get. That's my theory. And, you know, we heard the guest earlier, the caller earlier, make the argument that they're bussing them in from other places. I don't know that that's true. So
1: I would think you might be right in certain cases on that.
0: Yeah. I just think there's
1: a lot of these people you meet out there on the street. They're not from here.
0: Okay, so maybe that is true. They're not from here. They come. Some will. I guess my question is: do they bus them in, or do they just come here because the weather is better? I mean,
1: I think that's a lot of it.
0: Yeah. I think that's a lot of it too. I think that is. And if you create a friendly environment where the weather is good, you're going to get more of it. Look at LA. I mean, that's all we got to do. And of course, what you're going to get is the same thing you get about weather. You're going to get about traffic. Oh, our weather's terrible. It's like, it's not. Okay. It's not. The traffic, yes. I mean, I got to tell you, the traffic in Chattanooga is close to how bad traffic is in Orlando. That's where I'll put it. It is very close to that.
1: And we don't even have Mickey Mouse.
0: Correct. Whether I'm driving to the radio station at 4 in the morning or at noon or at 6 p.m., the traffic is always terrible. Sundays, Mondays, it doesn't matter. It is horrifically bad. It really is. And, you know, I've had someone tell me, well, part of the reason is, you know, built down in the bowl here, and there's not enough room to build more roads. It's like, they better figure it out because it ain't great. Now, part of it also is the construction that leads to more congestion and things like that. I lived in Orlando, Florida for about a year, and man, everything was under construction. It was so terrible. All right, moving on. Back to the homeless conversation. This is an interesting comment.
2: We need to stop using the word homeless. The correct term is vagrant.
0: You know, when I got that email.
3: You've got mail.
0: Dale@WGOW.com. When I got that email, I thought, okay, they're going to say unhoused. I thought they were like doing the whole like, oh, you can't be calling these people vagrants or homeless. We need to be calling them unhoused. People without homes. That's what they are. Using these terms is just hurtful to those people. To which my response would have been, good. That's right. Good.
2: They have moved some of the homeless into transitional housing where they have become drug houses now.
0: Again, if there's not rules, that's exactly what's going to happen. Okay? That is exactly what... Even if there are rules, that's exactly what's probably going to happen. I mean... They showed a picture of the airport inn at the Chattanooga Times Free Press, and in this Chattanooga Times Free Press article, they've got a picture of this inn that the city's going to donate to increase the number of beds and stuff like this. And it already is like a dilapidated hotel with like obviously nothing going on there. I think we're going to look at this picture and be like, yeah, that looks pretty nice in a couple of years. Okay, it'll look pretty nice. This airport, by the way, Airport Inn was purchased by the city for $2.7 million in 2021. And the plan was to turn it into homeless housing. And now they're going to do that, apparently. But is this intentionally... Let me think about this for a second. Is all of this happening intentionally at the same time? You have all the people complaining and all this other stuff, and then we get the announcement that the Airport Inn is going to be donated. Was story A meant to get you ready for story B? Am I being conspiratorial? I think maybe I am. I'm not. It's one of those things where I don't think government is competent enough to cook up these kind of schemes. I think sometimes we maybe overthink this. We give them more credit. Maybe they're a little more conniving. Like, if Dale Jackson wasn't governing, how conniving would that government be? The answer is very. But is that how the government actually works? I don't think so.
2: There's a big difference between somebody camping in the woods out in the county and somebody setting up camp in someone's front yard.
0: What's the difference? You got somebody on someone else's property doing something they don't want them to do. What's the difference? What's the difference? The amount of land they have? That's the difference? That's the only difference that I see there. That's it.
2: Most people understand there's a line between overgrown property nobody's maintaining and private residential property where families actually live every day, so your argument has no merit.
0: Well, I mean, as long as you just dismiss my argument out of hand, that's fine. But let me offer you up an alternative argument. If I have a home that isn't occupied, can someone just come and take it? I mean, I'm not using it. Nobody's living there. I'm just let somebody take it. You're not using your car right now. What if someone just comes and decides to sleep in it? Is that okay? Oh, Dale, those are bad examples. Well, I'm sorry. Property is property. If you have a right to their property, and part of that right to that property is to control what goes on said property. When you enter into a city or you have land in the city, you agree to play by the city's ordinances and the rules and all the other stuff. So if these properties aren't being maintained and they're out of code or whatever, then nail them. I mean, that's as simple as it is. Do that. If you got a problem there, then submit that they are not following the rules. But you don't just have to open up the door and let people live there. That is, and by the way, if something happens to these people, they're going to get sued, right? Okay, yeah, that's going to happen too. So get them off the property.
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5: ABC News, I'm Sherry Preston. The Justice Department is expected to announce charges today against former Cuban leader Raul Castro. The charges likely to include murder after the shootdown of two planes carrying humanitarian aid in the 1990s. This is Florida Congresswoman Maria Salazar in Capitol Hill.
6: Today is a glorious day for those Cubans who had to leave their homeland unwillingly, the people that we represent in the city of Miami, only because of the cruelty and the wickedness of a group of gangsters, the Castro family.
5: President Trump today delivering an address to the graduating class of the Coast Guard. Two police officers who defended the Capitol on January 6th are suing to stop the creation of President Trump's $1.7 billion so-called anti-weaponization fund, calling it the most brazen act of presidential corruption this century. Former Massachusetts Congressman Barney Frank has died at the age of 86. He was the first member of Congress to volunteer

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6: 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We got Ooltewah, Hickson, East Ridge, and they are back at the North Shore. 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
7: being healthy, not high.

going to pause our homelessness conversation to talk with Matt Murphy from Supertalk 99.7 there in Nashville. Matt Murphy at one point in his life probably one or two bad decisions away from being homeless. That's where I was at in my life. We'll talk with Matt Murphy there in just 1 second here. Before we get to that, though, let me remind you about the North Georgia Gun Trader. 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

0: 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Tell them you heard about it right here on Uncancelable with Dale Jackson. Matt Murphy, Super Talk 99.7. Thank you very much for being here. Appreciate you talking with us. We're both SEC fans. You've had a better run recently with Georgia. Tennessee's a big deal. Florida sucks. But we now are watching as members of the Congressional Black Caucus, the NAACP, and a billion idiots on social media are calling for an SEC boycott. Some are calling for a boycott of certain schools, adding in Florida State and Clemson. A couple of questions on this for you. First thing first, if you are a Democrat in Tennessee, Georgia, Alabama, do you want the Congressional Black Caucus tying you to a ban on black football players going to your school, state schools?
1: Well, if the roles were reversed, Dale, if these were Republican members of, I don't know, the Freedom Caucus or whatever, making outlandish statements like this, of course, every Republican in every SEC school territory, it would be demanded of them that they have some sort of response. I find it very interesting that the news media, now maybe some industrious local reporters will get to some of these local Democrats and demand that they take a stand on it. I would love to see what, you know, Terry Sewell, for example, thinks about all of the black student athletes pulling up out of Tuscaloosa, Alabama, and yep, leaving town for, you know, higher ground in Oregon or Washington State or whatever pristine school they think is somewhere across the country. I would love that, but sadly the news media grows suspiciously quiet when they pin down local Democrats on some nonsense the National Democrats have to say. But here's my thing. Go look at the racial demographics of the University of Oregon. Go look at the racial demographics of Washington. Go look at the racial demographics of the University of, you know, just pick your Midwestern school. Mm-hmm. The Southeastern Conference has far more African-American students than any of these schools. And I'm not talking about student athletes. I'm just talking about students. Like, for example, right before when you were talking, I pulled it up. The University of Mississippi, right? You know, Lane Kiffin just decided to start taking some shots at Ole Miss. They have 11% African-American students, which is obviously the largest minority demographic in the school. You look at Oregon. Oregon, I think, is less than 3% African-American population. Oh. Washington, I think, is less than 2% African-American population. So I just find it very interesting that they're cherry-picking when these schools, these institutions of higher learning in the Southeastern Conference, they're giving far more opportunities to young African Americans than these other schools that they're saying nothing about ever would.
0: Yeah, and I just think about it like this. Like, are you telling me there's some kid sitting at home in Chattanooga right now, and Kalen DeBoer is going to show up and go, hey, would you like to start at Alabama? And he's like, sorry, I can't do that. The South doesn't have enough Democrat representation. I'm going somewhere else. The whole thing is, all it's going to do is show what failures they are and just show that they have no stroke. I mean, that's all it is, because the schools have to ignore them. And to go even further, I mean, just think about this. Why Tennessee and Vanderbilt, but not Memphis? Like, why not? Like, you go to Memphis.
1: That's a great question.
0: Yeah,
1: oh, by the way, oddly, and I noted this morning when I was looking at this story, oddly, the NAACP and their call to boycott Southern states as institutions of higher learning, they omitted Tennessee, which I'm like, I don't know what Tennessee did not to be included on the list. But I mean, whatever. I don't know if that's an honor or what. But no, you're right. And add to that, Dale, that they completely, I mean, do they have no idea of where we are in terms of student athletes right now? Because not only is Kalen DeBoer, for example, showing up in Chattanooga and sitting down with a young black athlete, asking him if he wants to come to Tuscaloosa to play, he's also bringing a checkbook with him with a lot of money in it. Right?
0: And now it's above board. on top of that.
1: Right. Now he's doing it legally. So they're bringing NIL money with them in amounts that, you know, I beg of you, black student athletes, go to the University of Iowa and see if you can get the same money. Go to Kansas, see if you can get the same money, which, by the way, there'll be far fewer African-Americans on the college campus in Kansas than there would be in Tuscaloosa or in Gainesville or in Athens, Georgia. So, no, it's just preening. It's ridiculous. It's nonsense. And it'll go nowhere. But you're right, because these schools – they're going to force these schools to make a choice, and these schools are obviously going to choose the student athlete, and the student athlete going to choose the schools as well.
0: Yeah, absolutely. And what's interesting about it, you know, we talk about all these different schools that are going to do these things. You are going to see a bunch of problems with this movement because they're different groups doing this. There are 13 schools, the NAACP, and I mentioned Clemson. The NAACP, I mentioned Clemson and Florida State are involved for some reason, and the Black Caucus just said the SEC. I mean, you see, you have like all these different weird things, so it will fail. I want to talk about something else. This, I think, is the underreported news from yesterday. Thomas Massie being an idiot and an anti-Semite, that's fine. Let's talk about that if you want to down the line. But let's talk about what's going on in Georgia here. I haven't seen the national media say a single word about Democrats failing to flip those Supreme Court seats in Georgia. Now, why would we care about that in Tennessee? I get that part. But there was something there that I haven't seen reported. You have a situation where Democrats turned out in Georgia more than Republicans and were unable to take those seats. You used to live there. I think you managed a Waffle House there. I think that was what you were doing when you were living there. You used to live there. What do you take from that?
1: I grew up in Georgia. I spent my formative years in Georgia. Yes, I went to college in Georgia, in Carrollton, Georgia, at West Georgia College. And while in college, I managed a Waffle House. But yes, you were technically correct. You just jumped over all the rest of that. No, I think it demonstrates that when you don't have on the ground mobilization of people that otherwise would not be voting, that Atlanta can't control the vote. Either that, or there truly were there was enough cheating going on in the midst of Atlanta that they tilted the vote in the direction that they did. I mean, those are your two answers, right? Because the state of Georgia is still red, and I've said this to people for a long time. That Atlanta is not the state of Georgia. I understand that Atlanta is kind of consuming the state of Georgia slowly but surely. That is a fair observation. But they have yet to consume the redness that is the rest of the state. For the most part, Augusta is a little bit of a blue spot. Savannah is a little bit of a blue spot as well. But it just goes to demonstrate that if you don't have the boots on the ground that will mobilize people that otherwise would not vote, you don't have the votes in the state of Georgia to tilt some of these elections. And, you know, I would note that they brought out a few heavyweights right at the end. I mean, I think Barack Obama, of all people, posted something about the Georgia Supreme Court race, saying how important it was that we get better people on these Supreme Court seats that will make better decisions with regard to some of these antiquated precedents that were set years and years ago. So I'm proud of Georgia for pushing back, and I think Georgia's going to continue to do that when they knock off Ossoff in the Senate race.
0: Yeah, I think that's the biggest news story of the day when it comes to that, all the elections and stuff that went down yesterday. Because I think it's wildly underreported. Is Ossoff in trouble because of this? Does that lead you to believe that Ossoff's in trouble in his reelection? Because that's a huge seat. You know, like, we can blame Donald Trump for losing those two Georgia Senate seats if we want to. I tend to, but is Ossoff gonna come off the board for Democrats?
1: Well, I mean, it's a little bit more of a challenge than I would like for it to be, only in that Ossoff has no political challenger in his Democrat primary, obviously. You still have a runoff election that you need to deal with for the Republicans. And Ossoff is sitting, I think the last I saw, Ossoff is sitting on somewhere along the lines of $35 million. So whoever comes out of that race, Collins or Dooley, and I expect that it'll be Mike Collins. But I mean, it was actually a little bit closer than I thought it would be watching it. But I think, you know, it's within like 10 points. So Ossoff's just sitting there with a war chest of about $35 million. The Republicans better be willing to spend money because they're going to have to spend another probably $10 million at least prior to the runoff election. And then, you know, what, $60, $70 million. Yep. In order to defeat him. I think it, all things being equal on Election Day, unless you see this, you know, it all goes back to the
0: economy. Bump that for me, Max, please.
1: It's gasoline prices, man. It all goes back to gasoline prices. Gasoline prices calm down and the economy calms down, Ossoff loses. If gasoline prices are still extreme and you see a 5% lower turnout amongst Republicans, then Ossoff could potentially still win.
0: I agree with that completely. I agree with that completely. I think that's true. The Iran situation is the linchpin on all of this. 30% say we shouldn't have gone into Iran. They're wrong, but 30% say that that's what they feel. That's where we are, and feelings is all that matters. You can say facts don't care about your feelings, but the polls do. No question about that. And if he does not button up this Iranian situation, and by that I mean finish it completely. Before that election and get these gas prices down. You're right. That's going to be the main issue. No question there.
1: Well, because you and I mean, you and I do this. I'll say this real quick. You and I do this for a living, Dale. And yet yesterday I was at the pump, pumping in $4.29 regular gasoline in my truck, asking myself, now what am I getting for this again?
0: Yeah.
1: That's right. It. That's where we are.
0: Have you thought about stealing gasoline? That might be the way. That might be the way to go. Steal the gasoline. That's the only way to solve all.
1: No,
0: this.
1: You employ the homeless to steal the gasoline. That way, you have a little bit of plausible deniability.
0: Yes.
1: And you're benefiting the homeless.
0: Yeah. Who are you going to believe, me or this guy with a needle sticking out of his arm? Give me a break. God, what are you talking about? All right,
1: Come
0: Matt Murphy,
1: on.
0: Thank you very much.
1: I'm a respected member of my community. This guy's living under a bridge.
0: Super Talk 99.7. Matt Murphy, thank you very much for being here. We'll talk with you next week. Everyone else, here's what we're going to do. We're going to get into 10 with him. Get your questions in. And we got a bunch of answers coming. It's simple. Warren and Griffin Talk Radio 102.3. Text Monster. 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

0: Talk Radio 102.3, The Talk Monster. Dale Jackson here with you. We're about to jump into 10 with him. Before I do, Donald Trump is currently giving a commencement address at the Coast Guard Academy, and guess what he's doing? He's standing behind bulletproof glass, just like AOC and all those other people were doing when they were giving their speeches over the weekend. I'm telling you, do not mock that, okay? I'm telling you, don't mock it. Because your guys are going to do it too. It is a mistake. These guys are under threat sometimes, and you don't know what's going on. And it, to me, I don't like this idea that you're going to mock people for taking precautions when they need to. I wish it wasn't necessary, but sometimes it is. So just be aware that mocking that, I think, comes with a little bit of peril, in my opinion. That's just my take. You're more than welcome to your own. And you can give your own. You can give your own questions, too, right here on the Warren and Griffin Talk Radio 102.3. Text Monster, yes, 423-267-1023. Right now, though, let's get to 10 with him.
1: It's time to answer the deep questions. It's 10 with him.
0: 10 questions about 10 minutes. Politics, personal, pop culture, pro wrestling, parasocial relationships, and personal attacks, all of my favorite things, all in one day. What an exciting time to be alive. All right, let's go ahead and get to it. You guys have the questions. I have the answers. Back to the athletes boycotting.
2: The athletes will go where the money is. Boycotts don't work. Remember the call to boycott the NFL?
0: I don't know, man. I think the calls to boycott the NFL actually went over pretty well.
3: Pretty well. The Budweiser one. There's a few.
0: Yeah. I think you're right, Austin. Yeah, that's right. So, yeah, I think boycotts do actually work sometimes when they're actually done. Nothing will come of this. It's already disjointed. They don't know who exactly they're boycotting. Again, why one school but not another? I mean, well, why? Why can you go to UTC but you can't go to UT? Why? Explain that to me. Okay, you'd have to let me know.
2: Is Dale a gun owner? If so, what firearm?
0: Why don't you come and find out, big boy? I'm just kidding. I have a Glock 42. I like to carry it because it's a little small, but I also like the Glock 42. No, wait, it's the Glock 17 is the one that is bigger, and I like that because it makes me feel like a big man. The Glock 42 is the one that I like to carry because it's kind of small. It fits in my purse. That was actually my wife's, but I probably carry that one more. I'm just kidding. The Glock 40
3: purse was good.
0: The Glock 42 is my wife's. It's smaller. I like to carry that one maybe a little bit more. But when I want to feel like a big man, I carry the Glock 17. That's what I like to do. Anyway, there you go, to answer your question. But also, FAFO, right?
2: What would you do to fix the homeless issue? Shouldn't they be free to exist somewhere? Do they have to go to shelters even if they don't want to? Are they prisoners? By the way, I did have a lady set up a tent in front of my house, and I didn't care at all. We became friends.
0: Yeah, I call BS on that last part, but if you say so. What would I do to fix the homeless issue? Look, I'm going to tell you exactly what I would do. You make it as uncomfortable as possible. You want to resolve something? Make it as uncomfortable as possible. That's how you handle it. You make them want to go into shelters because they're not going to be harassed for not being in shelters. They cannot sleep on other people's private property. That's not cool. It's not acceptable. It's not good. If you want to set up property for them to do so, then do that and accept the risks and liabilities that come with it. If you've got a piece of property and a bunch of homeless people have set up an encampment on it and something happens there, you're going to get fried. That's how it's going to work. Make it as uncomfortable as possible. That's how you fix every problem. Every problem in the world can be solved that way. Austin doesn't do what I want him to do. I just make his life as uncomfortable as I possibly can. And then he either does what I want him to do or he leaves. Win-win either way. Max, on the other hand, will just take a hell of a bunch of abuse.
4: A little motivation goes a long way.
0: Exactly.
2: Dale Jackson worked at McDonald's. Matt Murphy worked at Waffle House. One wrong turn, and both of you guys could have been homeless. How did you rise up and overcome?
0: luck on my part. I can't speak for Matt Murphy. I'll speak for myself. Luck. Absolute luck. I could have stayed working at McDonald's instead of joining the Army at the last second. They made me an offer. I entered the transfer portal and joined the Army instead. And it was a good decision. That set me off on my path, and so that's probably it. But I was managing at McDonald's when I was 17 years old, so it's a little bit of a different situation for me, more so than anything else.
2: How about all the individuals worried about the homeless population? Start a foster program. Just drive around and pick out a homeless individual of your choice and take them home with you, rather than expecting the city government to build more shelters.
0: No, they don't want to deal with it themselves. They want you to deal with it. They don't want them in their neighborhoods. It's called helicopter activism. They helicopter in, they do their little things where they make everything worse, and then they go back to their homes in their gated communities and high-end neighborhoods, and then leave you to deal with the problem. That's what this is all about. So understand that. Thank you very much for those questions. Thank you very much for your time today. We will be back tomorrow. I appreciate you. We'll talk with you soon. I'm Dale Jackson. That's Austin Max. See ya.
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6: From ABC News, I'm Chuck Severson. The Justice Department is expected to announce charges against Raul Castro, say sources familiar with the matter to ABC News. Charges are expected to include murder for the shoot-down of two planes carrying humanitarian aid to desperate migrants in the 1990s that killed three American pilots. Congresswoman Maria Salazar, Florida Republican, is in favor of regime change.
7: Cuba is the epicenter of evil in this hemisphere. President Trump has set this agenda, the America First agenda. Well, Cuba falls right into it, because when it comes to the island, that is perfectly within the plan.
6: Two police officers who defended the Capitol in the January 6, 2021 attack by Trump supporters are suing to stop the creation of the Trump $1.7 billion fund to compensate people who claim they were victimized by the federal government, potentially including rioters from that day. ABC's Peter Harlambous.
8: Former Capitol Police Officer Harry Dunn and Metropolitan Police Department Officer Daniel Hodges alleged the compensation fund would not only encourage those who committed violence in the name of President Trump, but also directly finance their operations, calling it, quote, the most brazen act of presidential corruption this century.
6: Republican Congressman Thomas Massie of Kentucky conceded to his primary opponent, ABC's Jay O'Brien.
9: This is significant because it's the latest in a string of successful primary challenges we've seen President Trump mount against Republicans he perceives as disloyal. Those state lawmakers in Indiana, he ousted sitting Republican Senator Bill Cassidy with a Republican primary challenger, a Trump-backed challenger not long ago. And now, of course, Thomas Massie.
6: 1 week before a runoff in Texas, President Trump endorsed State Attorney General Ken Paxton over Republican Senator John Cornyn, who says he's still running for re-election. Sources tell ABC News that former Massachusetts Democratic Congressman Barney Frank has died. You're listening to ABC News.
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11: This is Jed Mescott. From Atlanta, Lieutenant Governor Burt Jones and businessman Rick Jackson will advance to a runoff for the Republican nomination for governor on June 16th. And former Atlanta Mayor Keisha Lance Bottoms will advance to the general election for Georgia's next governor on the Democratic side. In state House and Senate races, Republican incumbents held strong.
12: to their seats. 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Travis Hickman has hosted the long-running Swap and Shop program on WEPG. Just this reminder, to start off your Memorial Day weekend, why not show some of that patriotic spirit by helping put out more than 50,000 flags on the grave sites at the Chattanooga National Cemetery? Get there at 7 in the morning. Parking is allowed inside the cemetery gates. And for all of you football fans, it's going to be in Nashville. That'll be the site chosen for the Super Bowl in 2030 at the new Nissan Stadium.
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2: Good afternoon, Chattanooga. You're listening to Let's Talk Money with Jim Place and Kyle Bryant. 267-1023 is the number. Start our market day with the Dow Jones Industrial Average sitting at 49,856, up about 493 points. S&P index sits at 7,419, up about 66 points. Jim, how are you?
3: Good day in the market.
2: Yeah.
3: Max, how are you?
4: I'm doing very well. We're halfway through the week. Everything's going well. We're going to get some rain, maybe even a thunderstorm tomorrow.
2: It's going to dump this weekend, I think. I was looking at the forecast. It's going to be a rainy Memorial Day weekend.
4: My tomatoes are going to love it.
2: Yeah, we need it. My goodness.
3: All right, Max, are you ready for this?
4: Yes, sir.
3: Have you ever heard of blue dot fever?
4: Don't think I've ever had that one.
3: Well, blue dot fever.
2: I've never heard of it either.
3: I'm going into the teaching mode.
2: Let's hear it.
3: You guys. Blue dot fever is entertainment industry slang for large blocks of unsold seats for a particular venue for a particular concert and or event. You've begun to see a trend in the entertainment industry of more cancellation of concerts or a significant shrinking of the venue size.
2: Yeah.
3: I mean, you and I were looking, or you saw something I printed off the other day for an Alan Jackson concert.
2: Yeah, in Nashville.
3: Coming in Nashville in the next few weeks. And if you wanted to be in front of the stage in the theater-type seating, the tickets were somewhere around $3,400 to $3,500 a piece.
2: Yeah,
3: $7,000 for two tickets. Even sitting in the balcony, they were $700 or $800.
2: I know.
3: And what's happened is people can't afford it.
2: Yeah. And this one I think is a little bit of an anomaly because, you know, he's had some health issues. I think this is going to be his last show.
3: Yes. Now, and that one may be a little bit different. But
2: still.
3: If you look at any, there's a group out there called the Black Keys.
2: Yeah, I love the Black Keys.
3: Jonas Brothers, Post Malone, Jelly Roll, Neil Young. All of these have faced tour adjustments and their cancellations due to lack of ticket sales, higher prices. And they have most of these venues, because they use third-party entities to sell the tickets now, they do what they call dynamic pricing models.
2: Yeah.
3: In essence, where they could, the price per ticket can change minute to minute or hour to hour or day to day, particularly based on demand for a few weeks. So someone can look at a ticket price, and the next day they can look at a ticket price and say it was $400 a ticket. They look at it the next day, and it's $575 a ticket.
2: It's the same thing that hotels do. Uber does it too, kind of the surge pricing at night. On a Friday night, it's going to cost you more to get a ride from downtown to your house than it will on a Thursday
3: afternoon.
2: And, you
3: know, what I said to you, the last thing they talk about here is increased competition from entertainment spending or your ability to be able to access the music in some other way.
2: Yeah.
3: I.e. Spotify on your back porch or whatever it would be. The streaming devices, the sporting events, there's a lot of ways to capture the experience right now for a lot less money.
2: Totally agree with that. And it is so expensive. And then you mentioned the third party providers like the StubHubs and those third party groups out there that charge so much on fees. Like you may pay $500 for a ticket and then pay $60 in processing fees that you don't even know you're getting.
3: I had a lady tell me the other day, her and her mother wanted to go see Bruce Springsteen, and it was in Ohio or someplace like the nearest the venue was going to be.
2: Yeah.
3: I mean, and they give you a list here. They said, all right, concert tickets, $650 a piece. Service fees and taxes, another $140. Yeah. If you're flying somewhere, round trip airfare on an average in the U.S., $520. two hotel nights stay, $480. Parking, rideshare, local transportation, $120. Food and drinks, $200. Child care for the weekend,
2: yeah. That's a hidden cost,
3: which is
2: you.
3: Hidden. merchandise and other purchases, $150. 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
2: Jeez.
3: People don't have an extra $4,000 or $5,000 to go see their favorite. Because it used to be that you planned trips around the concert.
2: Sure.
3: It's one thing if the concert's
2: weekend,
3: in downtown Chattanooga
2: like
3: or something like that. Yeah, but I mean, if you're going. Well, you went to a Luke Combs concert. You came back the same night, though, right?
2: Yeah, we did.
3: You know, which was a little bit different situation. But, I mean, there were people that paid $500 to $1,000 to be in that arena.
2: Yeah, and then they stayed the night at one of the hotels in downtown Knoxville that's on the dynamic pricing as well. And all of a sudden, you can't go to a concert. You couple in some drinks and dinner, and it's $1,000 a person.
3: Well, and it's kind of, you know, there's all different types of ticket refund policies, too. I mean, and then there's a difference as to whether the concert was canceled,
2: right,
3: and or postponed.
2: Yeah, right.
3: Was it a reseller selling the ticket?
2: I was just about to say that.
3: Or was it the main entity? Because a lot of times the refund's very easy to get from the standpoint of the ticket concert. Mm-hmm. But if it's a refund ticket, you may get it, you may not, and it may take weeks or months in order to get reimbursed for it.
2: Yeah.
3: Now, if you're an airplane, if you're trying to take a cheap flight to one of these venues, the flight may or may not be refundable.
2: Mm-hmm.
3: Hotel refunds depend upon the booking type. Travel credit cards may offer some protection, but I mean, in essence, it's just a world where more people are being priced out, or the price of everything else in their life has gone up to the extent that they can't afford to do all the other things they want to do and or need to do. Plus, go to a concert.
2: Yeah, you've got to make choices. Would I rather go? I mean, for $2,000, you could go on a really nice long weekend somewhere, even a week long vacation. Some places, I don't know. It is a trade off, and I think it's a combination of there's less consumer spending. I think people are tighter than a lot of people realize that there's the squeeze on from inflation, but also. The costs are just so astronomical. You know, we've talked about going out to Las Vegas, how expensive that is now. But even, you know, you couple all the things, child care, you talk about the concert tickets. And then, yeah, you go to a concert and it's great. But to your point, there's so many other ways you can consume media now.
3: Well, and the athletic events have become the same thing.
2: Yeah.
3: In essence, there are certain arenas that are just incredibly costly.
2: Oh, yeah.
3: I mean, I've seen people that had two season tickets up in Knoxville, Tennessee, mm-hmm. to the football games, and they used to donate an extra $500 a year to the athletic department or whatever it would be. And now those people they're being moved from the 40-yard line to the back of the end zone, and they're being told that their costs are going to be $1,000 or $2,000 or $3,000 on top of the price of the ticket if they want to be there.
2: Yeah.
3: And then they're turning around and taking that seat on the 40-yard line and charging people $5,000 or $10,000. You got to have $5,000 or $10,000 of contributions for X, Y, Z. And then I look at it and say, well, most of them I can watch on damn TV.
2: Yeah, right. And there's also businesses popping up. I don't know if you've seen this. There's one in Atlanta. It's like this encapsulating. It's kind of like watching a football game on an IMAX, but you're inside the game on a big screen. So you've got things like that, or you've got, you know, people go to a bar and watch it with their friends now. They go this.
3: I will tell you one thing. You're seeing these, like the new Titan Stadium and Buffalo Stadium, too. But I was reading about the new Titan Stadium. The amount of technology that is going to be within the arena itself.
2: Yeah, I haven't seen this.
3: Just phenomenal.
2: Okay.
3: I mean, you're going to be able to sit anywhere. You're going to have big screens inside, outside, everywhere. You're going to have all types of different views and locations of where the cameras are. You're going to be able to use your own iPad or whatever it would be and watch whatever you kind of replay you want to watch.
2: There's going to be
3: a boatload. Now, it's kind of like
2: the cost.
3: It's kind of like Weston Womp said about the baseball stadium. For $110 million, it ought to look pretty good. Well, for $2 billion, it ought to look real damn good.
2: I agree with that. And again, the cost, I'm not paying a lot of money to go watch the Titans. I might go to one game, but I think the people that can afford season tickets are definitely going to be
3: historically lower. Somebody, if you go to a game, Number one, somebody you didn't probably buy a ticket.
2: Right.
3: Somebody you know invited you
2: that
3: had a whole hell of a lot more money than you did.
2: Right.
3: That had that bam box up there that said, hey, would you like to come? Because even the person that has the box with 16 or 24 people.
2: Yeah.
3: He's got to find 24 people that he likes to fill it
2: That's
3: up with.
2: The key.
3: Now, he can find 24
2: find
3: people to do
2: easily.
3: It.
2: He's got to find the people that you like.
3: That you like, that you really want to
2: And you
3: got to
2: go, if you
3: with.
2: Get invited, you got to act right so you get invited back.
3: Yes.
2: That's what I told my son. We went and sat in my good friend of mine's box for a Tennessee game, and I was like, son, if you enjoy this, you better act right so you get invited back.
3: Act appropriately, which means a little bit higher than your age right now.
2: Exactly.
3: Don't screw up. Don't embarrass me.
2: And then the next time I had tickets for the Tennessee game, I was like, hey, do you want to go? And he's like, are we going to sit in the box? I was like, no. And that's not your standard, buddy. That is an exception. The standard is you go sit out there on a stadium seat.
3: On the 5-yard line.
2: Have a sore butt
3: enjoy it.
2: From sitting in that metal the whole time and hope it doesn't rain and have a great time.
3: 267-1023, Let's Talk Money. We'll be right back.
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4: Well, your forecast calls for scattered showers this afternoon, high of 88 degrees. Clouds tonight going down to 66, and then maybe a thunderstorm tomorrow afternoon with a high of 80. Right now, partly cloudy, 86 degrees at the Talk Monster.
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3: You're back on Let's Talk Money, 267-1023. All right, I'm still in teaching mode here. You ready?
2: Come to life.
3: All right, I am.
2: You were dragging this morning. You're back.
3: I'm coming around. My favorite product, and my wife said the same thing this morning, too. My favorite product never flies off the shelves, but it's constantly getting pricier. Why? All right, first off.
2: Costs more to make it.
3: The term, cost push inflation.
2: Okay,
3: you ready for that?
2: I've not heard this.
3: All right, now, cost-push inflation happens when the cost of making and delivering a product increases.
2: Yeah, that's...
3: And companies pass a percentage that increase along to the general public.
2: Yeah.
3: Say, a clear example would have been in 2020 and 21 would have been lumber. Prices surged, swung sharply, pushing up the cost of the homes and even small backyard projects that you would do. You can see how sharply lumber prices moved in producer data, aggregate data, simply because you had COVID going on, you had issues connected with it, couldn't transport the goods, you had supply issues out there. Now, so the cost to make whatever it is can go up, and that may have nothing to do with supply and demand.
2: Yeah.
3: And that's really what cost push, and that's when they talk about the term cost push inflation. Now, if you had asked the economist Bruce Hutchinson what cost-push inflation, he'd have told us immediately in some term that we would have not understood.
2: Whereas
3: I've explained it in plain damn English.
2: Oh, I can get that. Yeah.
3: Now, another thing that can change, government policy.
2: Yeah.
3: What if the product you want to buy had a significant tariff put on it? That cost is going
2: to
3: be...
2: They're going to pass that on to the consumer at some point.
3: What if the tax... the challenges from the tax code change for the entity that's building XYZ out there. Your product comes from overseas. Currency exchange fluctuation.
2: Yeah.
3: The dollar gets weaker. The dollar gets stronger. Supply chain disruptions. You know, so all of
2: Strait is closed. Any of those.
3: That's right. Any of those things that have nothing to do necessarily with supply. Because we always think in terms of just supply and demand.
2: Yeah.
3: But, I mean, in essence...
2: Demand can be static, too. Like, I was talking to my landscaper last night, and, you know, he was telling me about the cost of fertilizer going up so much because he's got to import it. And I was like, yeah. And then he was talking about how most of his trucks are diesel. So he's like, I'm getting crushed there, too. But he's locked into year-long contracts with people, and he's like, man, I've just got to eat this cost. And
3: I got to eat this cost for a period of time, but next year the costs are going up.
2: You can't argue with that.
3: You know, you can change.
2: I get it.
3: You know, you can always change landscapers.
2: Yeah.
3: But the truth is, the guy you change to, costs are going to go up the following year.
2: But you also don't want the landscaper that's not charging an appropriate amount either, because they can't afford to provide the service that you need, and all of a sudden your yard's dying. I mean, again, these are first world problems, but it's a picture of what inflation does and what can happen to companies that don't stay ahead of it. Like, people think it's so bad sometimes that companies raise prices, but in all reality, if they don't raise their prices where they can compete competitively and stay ahead of the game, they're not going to survive and they're not going to exist to give you the service that you need. Does that make sense?
3: Blue dot fever.
2: Yes. Great tieback. It's exactly the same.
3: Great.
2: And I think
3: conjunction right back to what we were talking about before.
2: And it's the ultimate, and in that, the blue dot fever, I think that's a correction that is coming to these entertainers and to these third-party ticket providers like Ticketmaster, of like, hey, people can't afford this, and I think they're going to find ways to either bring prices down or cut out the scalpers that's buying tickets and selling them at a higher price.
3: Well, it's fascinating to me when I see all the entertainers that are getting involved in the political spectrum saying it's not fair to have billionaires. Well, you know, so in essence, everything should be free.
2: Yeah.
3: Well, shouldn't an individual's right to entertainment be free?
2: Yeah. Yeah.
3: Why should I have to pay anything to go see so-and-so in concert? Well, because so-and-so expects to be paid to sing.
2: Yeah.
3: So-and-so has X amount of stagehands out there, X amount of people.
2: It's a lot they've got to pay their backup singers. They've got to pay all their production, all of those
3: things. Everybody connected with it.
2: Yeah.
3: You know, it's kind of interesting, too. Like, I saw something the other day, and I I don't have the numbers right in front of me now, but it was looking at education. It was looking K through 12 education from the year 2003 through 2024.
2: Okay.
3: And they were looking at the total amount of increase in teachers over that 20-plus year period of time is about 10%.
2: Okay.
3: The total amount of principals is up about 25%. The total amount of people, support staff that they hire, is up almost 100%.
2: Hmm.
3: In K through 12 education right now, 46% of all the people that are being hired have zero interface with the child and or the parents.
2: Interesting.
3: Almost half.
2: Wow.
3: I mean, you want to know why teachers don't make more money right now?
2: It's all going to administration.
3: Because half of the huge percentage of the increase is going to administrative people that have nothing to do with directly educating the child.
2: Wow.
3: And I'm not saying that there isn't a certain amount of administration. Even in a firm like us, there's a certain amount of administrative roles that are going to be played. There's no doubt about that. But in essence, if the amount of administrators that we have is 20 times the amount of representatives that we have that are interfacing with the public, then we've got an issue.
2: Yeah, that's exactly right. You don't have enough. You can't get the job done if you don't have enough people. Actually, I mean, an administrative people are vitally important to your point, but you've got to have the person that's bringing the service and the reason why you hire administrative people to be able to do that more effectively. And
3: yes.
2: So the hope is...
3: There's a balance out there for it, but when you see... When I see the influx, when I see the growth in population over an extended period of time, I look at my total amount of teachers. What tells me, if you've only had a 10% increase in the amount of teachers that you have, your classroom size is getting prohibitively larger every year.
2: Yes.
3: And administrators can't handle that.
2: Right.
3: The administrator's not the one having to confront with a child.
2: Yeah.
3: So it would appear to me that if I want to pay teachers more, I'd figure out how to consolidate administration.
2: Yeah.
3: And I'd kind of figure out which aspects of administration were really important to the process and which were not.
2: Yeah. And there's got to be some
3: There's got to be
2: extra out there.
3: Whether it's, I'm not saying it's fraud, but is there a level of waste and abuse with it? If I've got to hire, I mean, was it the University of Michigan 3 or 4 years ago I looked at, had 178 diversity officers?
2: Yeah.
3: How do you have a diversity
2: officer?
3: You
2: need a diversity officer
3: employees.
2: For 178 diversity officers. You know what I mean?
3: Yeah.
2: Well, and that's the question I have. So if you look at, I think about my kid's school and I'm like, there's not that many administrative people. But then if you pull back and you think about the Department of Education, so you've got local Department of Education, you've got state Department of Education, then you got federal. And so all of those people are the bureaucratic systems in place having them to hire more people at that level, and they're not making it down to the school. So if you've got a bunch of teacher aides that are helping the teachers police the kids or stay organized or distribute things, that makes sense. But I don't think that's the administrative people they're talking about. I think it is the higher up, the department, or the education of as a whole people.
3: Well, and I can understand. I know a lady that works within the department, the Hamilton County.
2: Yeah.
3: School system.
2: I'm not saying they're not needed by any means. I'm just saying, are they?
3: And she's in charge of procuring and dealing with health insurance for the employees.
2: Yeah.

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1: Went up 10 times what the amount of teachers they have.
2: Well, and meanwhile, there's a lot of studies that are coming out now that are showing how our education system is declining, and they're attributing it to technology.
1: That's kind of like when we talk about the demand for the product. Now we're saying this product costs more, and there's even less demand for it because it's not a very good product.
2: Right.
1: And now I'm looking at that and say, well, is it not a good product because we've hired teachers and we aren't paying qualified teachers? The qualified people have left the profession or never went to the profession because the profession was underpaid.
2: Yeah.
1: And they're saying, look, I'm not going to go get an education over a 4 or 5 year period, come back for another year, get a teaching credential degree to make $40,000 a year as a new teacher when I can go out and sell widgets making 80.
2: Well, and especially nowadays when you can't really, you know, that 40,000 doesn't go as far, 60,000 doesn't go as far, and so you couple all that together, and it's really a hard profession to be in, hard to maintain.
1: 267-1023, let's talk money, we'll be right back.

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2: This is Randy Webb. My fitness programs at D1 Sports Training are really going strong. My group training, 6 a.m., 10 a.m., and 5:30 p.m., as well as personal training, are for all ages, skills, and needs, from executives to athletes, beginners to advanced training. 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
5: You're back with Let's Talk Money, 267-1023. What were you laughing at?
6: Max's note there. He said people call the radio station to get traffic directions. I don't know if I was supposed to read that on air or not.
7: Yeah, that's why I wasn't listening when you all went to break.
6: Hey, you're a good man, Max.
7: Multi-challenged here, trying to answer
6: that's
7: the phone.
6: All right, man.
7: Oh, well, you know.
6: Hey, we appreciate you.
7: I just wanted you to know I was not asleep.
5: No.
7: I've been listening carefully.
5: Doing your job. All right, Cato Institute. This comes from their blog site.
6: Cato.
5: And it said, will any party fight Britain's absurd equal value law? Now, I had not heard about this, but it's been in place since 2010. So, in essence, equal value law basically says that store work, that if you're a store worker, let's say you're working on the floor in the store, you're a salesperson.
6: Okay.
5: As versus you're in the warehouse handling shipping. Two completely different jobs.
6: Mm-hmm.
5: But in essence, in a 2010 ruling, and now the company that this was dealing with right now was a company called Tesco.
6: Yeah.
5: I want to say Tesco is kind of in the United States would be the equivalent of a Walmart, something of that nature. So in essence, they had 62,000 current or former store workers, mostly women that were working on the floor, claim that they should have been paid the rate for male-dominated warehouse jobs because their work was of, quote, equal value.
6: Yeah.
5: Now, if Tesco loses this lawsuit connected with this, they're going to owe billions of dollars of back pay. Tesco at the same time said, well, look, we have offered these higher-paying jobs to anybody on the store floor that wants them.
6: Yeah.
5: The resounding answer was,
6: no, thanks.
5: No, thank you. I don't want to do that. That's more physically demanding. The hours are more difficult.
6: Mm-hmm.
5: Often they're second shift or third shift out there. So in essence, what it takes to get somebody, you have to compensate. If you want to get the people hired to move the material,
6: mm-hmm.
5: it costs more.
6: Yeah.
5: So in essence, equal value doesn't really look at, we're not looking at, they're saying that the person that's doing the job inside is of equal value to the person that's doing it inside, outside.
6: Who decides what's equal value?
5: Well, they have an arbitration board that does that. That doesn't know a damn
6: hey,
5: thing.
6: You want to talk about bureaucratic jobs that shouldn't exist? That sounds like one.
5: Yeah, it's
6: good
5: it's really
6: gracious. What a waste of time. I mean, how can you look at that? And I've worked in jobs where I recognize that I shouldn't have been paid as much as someone else, especially as an early employee, like straight out of college. I don't know. I did have some, we had some issues like with when I was a new CPA and in our firm, some, you know, people would look around and there would be parts of tax season where someone would say, man, I'm punished because I'm good at my job. We're all making about the same. We all get paid similar, our workloads are different, and whoever's achieving more is getting more work given to them. Sort of like someone came up with this idea, but yeah, like I'm working more than everyone else, but making the same. But the difference is the advancement opportunities are going to be better for the person that is working harder.
5: There's a difference also. I mean, because in the case that I'm talking about here, these weren't the same job,
6: right?
5: Well, if you're looking at the anti-discrimination rules, what you're really saying is if you hire two accountants into an office. They both have 10 years of experience. One's male, one's female.
6: Sure.
5: You can't pay the male more than the female simply because she's female.
6: Right.
5: But
6: you could pay the male more if he's working more, has more billable hours and generating more revenue. Maybe. That's not discriminatory.
5: No, that's not going to be.
6: But what you're talking about, this is like.
5: These are two completely different jobs.
6: A guy unloading trucks outside and someone working a greeter stand. Right?
5: Yes.
6: Yeah.
5: Yeah, and you're looking at it and say, well, when you start to, if you try to start applying the equal value ratio just based on the quote or the idea that they both bring some level of value to the business, and then some third party's going to evaluate, well, like Tesco said, hey, you're more, if you want to switch jobs, we'll pay you a lot more to do it.
6: Yeah.
5: And none of them wanted to switch jobs because the job was more difficult.
6: Right.
5: The job was more demanding. The hours were less flexible. There wasn't heating and air conditioning in there.
6: Physically intensive.
5: Yeah. It was just a completely different position. So how you're going to I understand the discrimination law.
6: Yeah.
5: If you're simply.
6: And that legitimately happens.
5: Yes.
6: There's no question about that.
5: It used to happen more. It happens less now than it used to. But I've never distinguished the difference. I know personally, I just say, look, can the person do the job?
6: Yeah, right. Can they do the job? Can they show up on time and do what they say they're going to do? Great. Let's move forward.
5: So in essence, when you look at a GDP of a country like England that's gone into the dumper over the last 20 or 30 years, you do begin to figure out many of the reasons why.
6: Yeah.
5: And that's not about equality.
6: It's about wasting time.
5: Yeah, it's simply about not even being able to distinguish between
6: what
5: the demand is for this particular position, how many people we're going to need, and what it's going to cost to hire them.
6: Yeah.
5: And how often, how much are they put off put?
6: Oh, and not only is it a headache for the people that are out there trying to determine what the laws are and figure out who's equal and who's not in this job and that job, but then as a company, you've got to go fight all these fights. So you've got to go pay lawyers and, you know, people out there to defend you in these cases, and just a waste.
5: I end up going to this convenience store, and I get a drink in the morning before I go work out.
6: Okay.
5: So I'm in this convenience store at 5:30 in the morning.
6: Okay.
5: There are two people that normally work there. They don't work there the same days, but their shift basically is 10 p.m. to 6 a.m.
6: Oof.
5: And that's an all-night shift.
6: Yeah, it's tough.
5: Is what it is. And what both of them have told me, one's male, one's female, and they say they get compensated the same way. The difference is they have to pay them more.
6: Yeah.
5: Than the individual. They have to pay a couple dollars more an hour versus the person that works there from 8 to 4.
6: Yeah, of course.
5: Just simply because it's going to be more off-putting. You got to have a nocturnal individual that likes working at night or that
6: sleeping
5: is willing
6: all day
5: to work at night and is willing to do that to make a couple of dollars an hour more than they would otherwise.
6: Well, you see it in the medical profession, too. You know, I had a friend that worked every weekend, Saturday, Sunday, two 12-hour shifts, 24 hours, but was paid enough that made it equal to a 40-hour week and was offered the benefits of someone that works full-time because a 12-hour night shift on every Friday and Saturday night is a sacrifice you're going to have to make.
5: Is it different? I mean, you've got to change your life relative to what everybody else does to make that happen.
6: Yeah, absolutely.
5: No, I thought this was interesting, too. Different subject. Advisors offer financial solutions for parents facing boomerang child situations.
6: I had an article that's similar to that about how people are buying kids' houses more. But go ahead, sorry.
5: Well, we're really talking about the fact that the adult child that finishes school moves back in with their parents.
6: Failure to launch is what they used to call that, right?
5: Yeah. Now, in essence, what is happening?
6: It's expensive.
5: It's become a bigger issue now to get employed coming out of school.
6: Okay.
5: I mean, the labor markets are in the process of continuing to tighten. You have about a third of the kids that come back home because they cannot economically make it on their own.
6: Makes sense.
5: About another third of them come back because they could make it on their own economically, but it's going to allow them either to pay student loans off and or to accumulate money for a down payment for a home, whatever it would be, mm-hmm. where it's of a financial benefit to them.
6: Yeah.
5: But you also have adult parents at that point in time that may be in their 50s, late 40s or early 50s, that are still having to pay the freight of their adult child that's living in their home and may also be caring for their elderly parents on the backside.
6: Yeah, the sandwich generation, right? I've read some articles about that, about people that are, you know, and I'm probably not too far off from that myself. I've got my kids that I'm taking care of. Luckily, my parents are doing fine now, but there may come a day in the next 5-10 years where I've got to help step in and help them.
5: Well, now, you know, the difference, too, but I mean, there are adult parents out there that have children with special needs.
6: Yeah.
5: Maybe a child with Down syndrome or autistic issues or mm-hmm. whatever it would be, where in essence they have accepted the fact that they brought this child into the world and this child is not going to be 100% functional going forward, and he or she may live in the home with them.
6: Right.
5: I get that and understand that.
6: Sure.
5: The other thing that I also understand is the guy that wrote the article said that he had an adult child that has moved back with him. He's a financial writer. And he said, I'm doing very well financially. I've done well through the years. I've saved that money. He said, now I am charging my 22-year-old son rent to live there.
6: It seems reasonable.
5: He said, now what I'm doing is I'm setting that rent money aside, and I'm going to give that back to him when he leaves here. He doesn't know that. He oh. says, but I'm going to give that back
6: That's
5: to
6: awesome.
5: Him to help him with the down payment going forward. So sometimes it's just not about the dollars. It's about the protocol.
6: Yeah, the discipline
5: but,
6: of that.
5: But in essence, I think upon the young adult child, they've got to realize that the cost of food, maintenance, and everything connected with it may be going up for the adult parent. And is it right for you not to begin to share some of that cost?
6: Yeah.
5: Maybe not the full extent of it, but some percentage of it, yes, it is.
6: Makes sense.
5: And the other thing they say in here that is really true says, where you find that situation work best most of the time is when there are absolute limits set on the front end as to how long you're going to do that.
6: Is a temporary situation.
5: Yes, this is a temporary situation.
6: You're not getting married and having kids and moving them all into my house.
5: next, you've got a 2-year period of time, or you agree to that 2-year
6: we'll
5: period.
6: Renegotiate.
5: Of time, and at that point in time, you're going to get out.
6: Yeah, that
5: makes sense. And where those kind of guidelines have been set, as versus the expectation of, I just got comfortable living there, and now I'm 27, I've been there for 5 years, and it's just cheaper not to have to do anything else. So yeah. I can play on my Game Boy all day and day long, not have a job. Which, you know, I'm going, no, that's not
6: that shouldn't be the case. 267-1023 is the number. Let's Talk Money. We'll be right back.
0: Hickson's place to talk. 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
7: Your forecast calls for some scattered showers this afternoon, high of 88. Clouds tonight going down to 66, and then scattered thunderstorms tomorrow afternoon with a high of 80. Right now, fair skies. It feels like 91. It's 87 degrees at the Talk Monster.
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6: You're back with Let's Talk Money. 267-1023 is the number. All right, Jim, we're talking about kids and parents and failure to launch and all those things. But I do think there is this trend of people wanting to support their adult children, not in a meaningful way, because it is, there's this recognition that things are more expensive. And so we get this question all the time around gifting and gift tax, and can I do this? Can I do that? How much tax is it going to cost? And if you have less than $15 million of net worth, it's really not going to matter for you. But the estate tax is not going to come into play for you.
5: No, I mean, so you end up with very these gifting small rules of $19,000 per individual, $38,000 a couple you can gift in a year. Mm-hmm. And it's not after that $38,000 that any of the gift becomes taxable to the person receiving or the people giving the gift.
6: No, it just becomes a reporting obligation. You're supposed to file a gift tax return. If you give someone $100,000, you're supposed to file a gift tax return. It's an informational only. And it goes against that $15 million. Basically,
5: it goes
6: against
5: that credit that you had towards estate tax liability.
6: That's exactly right.
5: So if you're not anywhere, if you had a $2 million estate, you're not anywhere near that $15 or $30 million if you're married filing jointly out there, and it makes no difference.
6: It's not a big deal. And the other question, this there's a little bit of nuance to it. One question we get a lot is, can I give my kids stock? And if you do give your kids stock, yes,
5: you can.
6: But they inherit your cost basis.
5: Yes, they do.
6: So if you give them $100,000 of Apple stock, then they get whatever you paid for that as their cost basis. Whereas if they get it when you pass away, they get a step up in basis, and they could sell it and
5: so
6: not have a capital.
5: So if I'm in my 80s and I got $2 million in my bank account and I've got $2 million in stock, give them money out of the bank account if they need money. Don't give them the stock. And allow them to inherit your original cost basis.
6: We also get the question of, can I give money from my IRA? Which, yes, you can, but you will pay tax on the distribution of that.
5: Period.
6: So it's basically you pull it out, you pay tax. It's like cash to you.
5: And now that's a case where if the child inherits the IRA, they're going to owe the tax liability, and they've got 10 years to get all the money out of the account too.
6: Yeah. There's one more exemption that a lot of people don't know about. You can pay education or medical expenses for anyone for any amount, and it doesn't count against your limit, and it doesn't count. There's no limit to it, and it doesn't count against your estate tax limit. Does that make
5: sense?
6: So unless
5: if someone had a $200,000 medical bill, I could pay that off, mm-hmm.
6: And you wouldn't have to file a return. You wouldn't have to do anything. You would just say, here you go. You're welcome. Thank
5: now, is
6: you.
5: That limited? Is that limited by any amount at all?
6: No
5: really
6: limit.
5: Doesn't matter
6: to who or what. or who shouldn't say what. It is limited to education or health issues.
5: Now, would that mean I could pay off a student loan debt?
6: I don't know.
5: I'm assuming that would probably be the case, that it would not count against their gift exclusion.
6: Yeah, I think you could make the argument that, yeah, you didn't pay for it proactively, but you're paying for it retroactively. Yeah, yeah. I don't see a reason why. You can't use it for college for like room and board and things like that, but you could pay it to the education provider. You could pay it directly to the college, their education, things like that. So I don't know. That's just one of those things that comes up every so often, and it's confusing, and we just want to add a little clarity.
5: Well, I mean, and that's where you really do need to, you want to sit down with, whether it be a tax, historically it might be a tax professional in that situation, and say, what's my obligation? What's my responsibility? And what are the results if I make decision X, Y, Z?
6: Yeah.
5: I think historically, if people make decisions with a level of full disclosure on the front end as to what they're honest to goodness committing to, they're going to be way better off. And then they're going to avoid the one thing we would all like to avoid financially, and that's surprises, particularly negative surprises.
6: Especially taxable surprises. Coming up next, Yaffe Live, 1-3, Sport Talk 3-7. We'll talk to you all tomorrow.

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1: From ABC News, I'm Chuck Sievertson. The Justice Department just announcing officially charges against Raul Castro, ex-leader of Cuba. Charges include murder for a relief plane shootdown in the 1990s that killed three American pilots. Congresswoman Maria Salazar, Florida Republican.
2: Today is a glorious day for those Cubans who had to leave their homeland unwillingly, the people that we represent in the city of Miami, only because of the cruelty and the wickedness of a group of gangsters, the Castro family.
1: Two police officers who defended the Capitol in the January 6, 2021 attack by Trump supporters are suing to stop the creation of the nearly $2 billion Trump fund that could potentially compensate rioters from that day. ABC's Peter Harlambous.
3: Former Capitol Police Officer Harry Dunn and Metropolitan Police Department Officer Daniel Hodges alleged the compensation fund would not only encourage those who committed violence in the name of President Trump, but also directly finance their operations. The officers alleged the creation of the fund violated federal law and the prohibition in the 14th Amendment barring the government from funding insurrections.
1: A week before a runoff election in Texas, President Trump endorses State Attorney General Ken Paxton over Republican Senator John Cornyn, who says he is still running for re-election. Former Massachusetts Democratic Congressman Barney Frank has died at 86.
4: Outspoken, pugnacious, and extremely colorful, Barney Frank once said this to an activist critical of the Obama administration.
5: Ma'am, trying to have a conversation with you would be like trying to argue with a dining room table. I have no interest in doing it.
4: As chair of the House Financial Services Committee during the Great Recession, Frank authored the key banking reforms that became known as the Dodd-Frank Act. In 1987, he became the first member of Congress to voluntarily come out as gay. He retired in 2013 after 16 terms in the House. Stephen Portnoy, ABC News, Washington.
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18: All right, you all ready for my super hot take today? Yaffe's super hot take. Everyone needs to hear it. Very, very deep. Very, sure. It's.
19: What about your soup?
18: No, hot soup. No, hot take. Although hot soup sounds good.
19: Does sound good.
18: Here's my super hot take. In the wake of the primary elections that happened yesterday, Alabama, Georgia, Kentucky, other areas of the country. Here it is. I hope you're all ready.
19: Wait a minute. All right, here we go.
18: Yes. Do I wait till the end of the drum roll before I say it?
19: No, go ahead.
18: Okay. Money and the Trump endorsement matter. They still matter.
19: Yep.
18: That's it. Mm-hmm. Yep. Captain Obvious here for you, telling you that if you want to know what really makes a difference still in Republican primary elections, who spends the most money, who gets the Trump endorsement. Oh, I almost forgot one. Negative campaign ads. Oh, yeah. Attack ads.
19: Yeah, they don't work well.
18: No. No, Max, you're wrong. They work too well.
19: I don't think they work.
18: They do work.
19: I want to hear what somebody's going to do for the, you know, for positive.
18: I know.
19: Not what the other guy screwed up.
18: Max.
19: Okay.
18: Max. Ideally, I want what you're saying to be true.
19: Yes.
18: We all say, oh, we don't like attack ads. Oh, we don't. It's about the positive, about what they can do. We all say that. But at the end of the day, why do they keep doing them?
19: Because they work.
18: Because I know.
19: Yeah.
18: They work. They do. I'm sorry.
19: Kind of like us talking about Dale. Same thing.
18: Attack. Yeah, it just helps him.
19: Are we helping him by doing that?
18: I think we are.
19: Well, shut up.
18: But yes. So, super hot take. Just in case anyone missed it, you're just tuning in right now. You're trying to get the ladies. You want to hear from your voice of reason. Here it is. The Trump endorsement matters. In a Republican primary, money definitely matters, and attack ads, unfortunately, still work.
19: Okay, you sold me on it.
18: And by the way, traditional media still works. It's mailers, it's TV spots. Yes, there's social media as well. Maybe texting. I don't know if that's traditional media, but TV spots, mailers, radio spots, they still work.
19: I had a guy come running for mayor of Hamilton County.
18: Yes.
19: He came through my neighborhood. I was out working in the yard, came up, shook my hand, handed me his little thing.
18: Yeah. Oh, traditional campaigning. Yeah.
19: Hand to hand.
18: Still works.
19: Yep.
18: Retail politics. We'll add that. It still works.
19: I can't vote for the guy, but he was a nice guy.
18: Wait, he came to your neighborhood and you can't vote for him?
19: No.
18: Because you're not, are you not in Hamilton County? You're in Hamilton County.
19: Yeah, I'm in Hamilton
18: County. Oh, you just, you're not going to vote for him.
19: I'm not going.
18: You could.
19: I feel
18: obligated.
19: You like
18: the current mayor?
19: Yes.
18: Okay, that makes sense. I was about to say, I literally could not vote. It would be voter fraud if I voted for the guy because I don't live in Hamilton County.
19: Dale said his young son voted for him.
18: Yeah, he sent the picture out. Did y'all see the picture of that?
19: No, I've not seen the picture, but he said he took him to the polls and let the kid mark the ballot, and then he put it in the machine.
18: I don't think the kid marked the ballot. I do think they let him put it in the machine.
19: Are you saying that Dale's son? Never mind.
18: A committed voter for him.
19: Yeah.
18: Well, I would say that, but I'm pretty sure because my wife voted yesterday in Georgia. So did I. But she went at a different time. They gave my daughter and my son stickers.
19: Yeah.
18: Oh, that said I secured the vote.
19: Yeah.
18: Well, I mean, that's kind of lying, though. They didn't vote. I mean, Evie didn't vote.
19: The kids don't know that.
18: Evie didn't vote. No. It's kind of lying, right? I guess it's not voter fraud like what Dale did, but it's...
19: Just think, by this time next year, that boy of yours will be walking.
18: He'll be on the NFL, I think, by next year, the way he's gone. You are listening to Yappy Live. This is the show where you can count on the latest news, the best guests, and the best live and local talk all for your midday commute. Right here on the Talk Monster. In a moment, yes, I will give you the Georgia primary election results. It just goes to what I've been saying, but we'll talk about that. Also, we'll have the Tennessee bullet point, so we'll move on to Tennessee news and politics. At the bottom of the hour, we'll speak with Steve Abramowitz. He's with the Heartland Journal out of Nashville. He wants to talk about the election results nationally. Also, I guess... there are some calling for black players to boycott the SEC over the redistricting stuff. We all know that's not going to happen, right? We all know. That's like telling Max to boycott the vending machine here at the station.
19: Yeah.
18: This is never going to happen.
19: I keep them in business.
18: I mean, come on now. We'll have our Sports Monster segment of the day. Nashville has been announced as the place for the Super Bowl.
19: I hope I'm still alive when that happens.
18: You will be. You'll be there.
19: I don't know.
18: Well, I don't think you'll be at the Super Bowl. You'll be there.
19: Oh, I couldn't afford to go if I started saving money now.
18: Right. So in the next hour, we'll speak with Cameron Smith. He is a columnist for the Tennessean. We'll talk election results, also the latest in Iran. Where's the Strait of Trump? It's still the Strait of Hormuz today. And I was hoping it would be the Strait of Trump today. Still the Strait of Hormuz. Well, also, yeah, that's what I was hoping for. It's not happened. Trump keeps threatening, and then Iran threatens us back.
19: Yeah, I thought he was smarter than this.
18: Trump?
19: Yeah.
18: Well, I understand it to a point.
19: Well,
18: he doesn't like war. He doesn't want to kill people. He doesn't want bombing. But
19: I can understand that. But
18: I
19: you
18: think
19: know,
18: you're going to have to do it.
19: It's necessary.
18: I think in this case it is. If you're going to start this conflict, then you got to finish it. Also, later on, we're going to speak with Congressman Gary Palmer. He's on the Energy and Commerce Committee. He is really worried about the threat from China and our dependence on them for critical minerals and everything else, and it's related to the war in Iran. It's going to be a good conversation, so we'll talk to him about that. He actually had a primary challenger in Alabama, but he won pretty handedly yesterday, so we can discuss that. I'll end the show with Yaffe's Monster Rewind. Captain Max is here as well, as you can hear.
19: Yeah,
18: producing. How are you, Max?
19: Mr. Palmer, he played golf, didn't he?
18: Yeah, that's Arnold Palmer.
19: Oh,
18: it's also a nice drink, you know. It's a lemonade and tea.
19: Okay, Well, I knew it heard the name. Yeah.
18: You doing good in there, Max?
19: Yeah, I'm doing good.
18: There wasn't voting in Tennessee, so you didn't vote. I voted yesterday.
19: Yeah.
18: No, I was complaining about maybe a low turnout. Actually, quite a bit of people. I actually had to wait in line. Believe it, not too long. I mean, it wasn't like a ton of people, but I had to wait for a second to vote. I was kind of surprised. So maybe that's a good thing.
19: Couldn't hurt. More people that vote, the better.
18: Well, that's not always true
19: either. I think it is. I think everybody is obligated to get out and vote.
18: Well, they should. They have a responsibility to get informed. And then go out and vote.
19: Sometimes they forget about that.
18: Yeah.
19: He's a pretty guy. I saw him on TV. I'll vote for him.
18: All right. So should we go over the results In Georgia, I guess, for those.
19: Well, if we have.
18: By the way, more news in Georgia. They extended the gas tax holiday for a couple more weeks.
19: Yeah.
18: So if you're buying gas in this area, just go over the state line, get some gas there, and come back over. I tried to get the Tennessee legislature to do it. They didn't listen to me, Max. They didn't listen to me.
19: Well, they're money hogs.
18: I guess so. All right, here are the results for the Georgia primary election.
19: Shall I hit the drum roll?
18: Sure. No. By the way, one of the other stories, and I think Dale might have talked about this too, but there was a big effort to oust the Supreme Court justices in Georgia in this election, and it was not successful. Now, a couple of reasons for that. One, they're nonpartisan races. So when you look on the ballot, it does not say Republican, Democrat. It just has incumbent and non-incumbent. And the fact is, the ones that the conservative Republicans supported were the incumbents. So they were pretty close. A couple of those were actually kind of close. So you can look at it two different ways. You can look at it as, they say more registered Democrats voted in this election, but I guess some of them voted for the incumbent. But I don't know. I think a lot of it has to do with the fact they were just incumbents and it's a nonpartisan. If it actually said Republican, Democrat on the ballot for Supreme Court, it might have gone differently. But we'll have to see what happens there. For the Georgia Democrat, Keisha Lance Bottoms won for the Democrat nomination. She's the former mayor of Atlanta. She's also crazy, so that's good for Republicans, I guess, I think. But Republican race for governor, this is probably, if you're listening, this is probably the one you're really interested in because we heard Rick Jackson ads everywhere we went, all over the place, on this station, every TV, everywhere else. And that's why I said money matters. But look at this election. Burt Jones got 38%. He was the Trump-endorsed candidate. Also, he's the lieutenant governor. So he's pretty good. But Rick Jackson got 33% of the vote. That's going to a runoff. That could end up being pretty close.
19: That means we got to go through this again.
18: Yeah. Sorry, Max.
19: Oh, God.
18: And sorry. It's good for the station. They got to buy ads, you know?
19: Oh, yeah.
18: You know? Well. But Burt Jones versus Rick Jackson. And that's an interesting one because the test here, as I said, money matters and Trump endorsement matters. What matters more? Because that's going to be the test. Rick Jackson's got the money, but Burt Jones has the Trump endorsement. So we're going to find out which one matters more. Now, I say that, but Burt Jones also has a lot of money because when you get the Trump endorsement, you get a lot of money through fundraising.
19: Yeah.
18: It's much easier to fundraise when you get that endorsement. So there you go. The other big one is we have the Senate race in Georgia. Now, John Ossoff is the incumbent Democrat. I know, lovely. But the guy that I really like won the nomination. Well, it's going to go to a runoff. But Mike Collins, who is a Republican, he was in the House of Representatives. He was the one who introduced the Lake and Riley Act in Congress, got it passed. I really like him. He got 40% of the vote. Derek Dooley was endorsed by Brian Kemp, the current governor of Georgia. He got 30% of the vote. So that's what happened there. And then, of course, one of the other ones that I'm sure you were all looking at here locally, if you vote in Georgia, is, yes, Clay Fuller won again. That poor guy, he has to do like four elections. I mean, think about this. This was the seat to replace Marjorie Taylor Greene. He first had to win the special election, but that went to a runoff. It was a jungle primary, they call it. So then he had to win the runoff. Now he has to win this Republican primary, which he did, and then he has to win the general in November as well. So that's four elections he's had to win for that seat in 1 year.
19: Are we having fun yet?
18: But it was really the first one that was the test because he won 81% of the vote.
19: Apparently they like him.
18: Last night. So there's not really. Now, when I was talking about Supreme Court, this is what I mean. This is a nonpartisan race. And usually the incumbent would win by a lot. But Democrats in Georgia were really spending a lot of money trying to change that. But Charles Bethel won by just 2 points, 51% to 49%. And then another one, Ben Land, was uncontested. And then you have Sarah Warren won versus Jen Jordan. That was a little bit further apart, 59 to 41%. Usually those are not quite that close, but they were because Democrats were spending a lot of money. Now, when looking at the attorney general's race, Brian Strickland won 72%, so there's no runoff there. The Democrat, Tanya Miller, won 85%, no runoff there. So that'll basically go into the general election. If you want to weigh in on this, did you vote yesterday? How many people did you see show up? You can tell me, 423-267-1023, 423-267-1023. That is the text monster. Coming up, we'll have the Tennessee Bullet Points. Steve Abramowitz at the bottom of the hour. This is Yaffe Live.
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19: Scattered showers are upon us. We've got some wet streets in the area. And if you go outside, listen carefully, you hear a little thunder. High today, 88. Clouds tonight going down to 66. Scattered thunderstorms tomorrow with a high of 80. Right now it's 86 degrees. Feels like 90 at the Talk Monster.
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18: Good to be back with you on Yaffe Live. It is a revolution in common sense here on the Talk Monster. I was trying to look out the window. Looks like, yeah, pretty cloudy. I think it started raining a little bit here at the station, but the storms are coming.
19: And that's probably a good thing, because down here on Moxon Bend Road, the fire department's down there putting out a brush fire. So,
18: oh, are they really? I missed that.
19: Yeah.
18: Okay, good. Yeah, well, the rain will help with that for
19: sure. We don't need the brush fires, folks.
18: Yeah, I agree with that completely. All right, let's get to the headlines right now. We have those Tennessee bullet points.
3: The Tennessee bullet points, the top headlines from around the Volunteer State.
18: Sponsored by the Tennessee Conservative, they are the Volunteer State's largest conservative news source. Number four today, all three federal lawsuits attempting to block Tennessee redistricting are now consolidated under a Trump-appointed judge. So three federal lawsuits challenging Tennessee's recent mid-decade redistricting, which reshaped the state's last Democratic congressional district into a Republican-friendly one, potentially giving the GOP a 9-0 advantage. We talked about it on the show, of course. Well, they have been consolidated, all these lawsuits, under a Trump-appointed U.S. judge, District Judge William Campbell. Now, the first suit was filed on May 7th by Representative Steve Cohen, State Representative Justin Pearson, and the Tennessee Democratic Party. A second lawsuit by the ACLU was filed on behalf of Memphis plaintiffs alleging racial gerrymandering and vote dilution. And the third lawsuit was done by the NAACP, the League of Women Voters, and other groups raising similar claims. So they were merged into Campbell's case, and Campbell had previously denied a temporary restraining order to block the new map. While he will handle case management, a three-judge panel will likely decide the merits. Number three today, Nashville, yes, is going to host the 2030 Super Bowl in the new Titans Stadium. So Nashville will host the Super Bowl in February of 2030 at the Tennessee Titans' new enclosed Nissan Stadium, which, as you know, is currently under construction on the east bank of the Cumberland River and scheduled to open in 2027. Now, NFL owners voted to award the game to Nashville, marking the first time Tennessee will host the Super Bowl. Commissioner Roger Goodell highlighted the city's successful 2019 NFL draft as evidence of its ability to stage major events, crediting the Titans' controlling owner Amy Adams Strunk and local partners. Now, Strunk called it an exciting opportunity to showcase Nashville's energy, hospitality, and culture, while Governor Bill Lee emphasized the expected statewide economic boost through tourism and growth. Now, the game follows Super Bowls in L.A. next year, Atlanta the year after that, and Las Vegas the year after that. Number two today, Weston Womp gives the State of the County address. Now, in his fourth State of the County address, Hamilton County Mayor Weston Womp highlighted priorities for technical education, sports infrastructure, and the opioid crisis while seeking re-election. He announced plans to fund career advisors for future-ready centers, push forward with a downtown Franklin Roberts Center, selling county properties like the Business Development Center and Riverport Industrial Parkland, and he also wants to expand existing facilities. Womp also committed to advancing a large indoor sports facility via a new sports authority, likely in East Ridge, to host tournaments in basketball, volleyball, and pickleball, and boost tourism and local youth access. Now, in the opioid crisis, he touted a roughly 43% drop in overdose deaths since 2022 through abatement-funded initiatives. So there you go. Number one today, according to a new poll out by Vanderbilt, economic anxiety is still growing among Tennesseans. So a recent poll conducted by Vanderbilt University reveals the support for President Trump is slipping in Tennessee, with 49% of registered voters approving of his administration. The survey also shows growing concerns over the state of the economy, with 58% of respondents believing the United States is on the wrong track. Additionally, there is bipartisan agreement among Tennesseans that the government should focus on domestic issues rather than international conflicts. The poll also highlights a preference for human health care over AI-driven efficiency, with 49% of respondents strongly agreeing that they would rather meet with their doctors. So, not too surprising when you're doing the polls, you see gas prices, inflation, that's going to cause some concern. This segment of the program brought to you by the Tennessee Conservative. See that story, see other stories, many other stories, actually, at TennesseeConservativeNews.com. Let them know Yaffe was the one who sent you.
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1: ABC News, I'm Chuck Sievertson. The Justice Department is officially announcing charges against ex-Cuban dictator Raul Castro. Charges include murder for a relief plane shootdown in the 1990s that killed three American pilots. Talking with Cuban Americans in Miami, ABC's Matt Rivers.
4: There's almost superlatives that are going to be used here, that it's beyond just this one individual crime, that now people, the United States government, finally taking the step to say Raul Castro is a murderer.
1: Two police officers who defended the Capitol in the January 6, 2021 attack by Trump supporters are suing to stop creation of the nearly $2 billion fund that could potentially compensate rioters from that day. ABC's Peter Haralambos.
5: The officers allege the creation of the fund violated federal law and the prohibition in the 14th Amendment barring the government from funding insurrections.
1: Iran war status, still a ceasefire. U.S. officials indicate no negotiations going on. Strait of Hormuz still blockaded, sending oil and gas prices higher. This is ABC News.
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4: 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I am Tennessee's voice of reason and Chattanooga's conservative conscience. And it is that time of the week where we speak with Steve Abramowitz. He's with the Heartland Journal. 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Steve, how are you, sir?
5: I'm good. Almost everything. It's not a Paris Hilton or a Kim Kardashian type of website, but I was cruising social media preparing content for you. And I was very disappointed in you, Michael.
4: What'd I do now?
5: I didn't see you get a minivan now that you're a domestic goddess of two kids. What's up with that?
4: Oh, my gosh. Everyone is giving me a hard time about this car. Man, people just told me not to buy it. I bought my wife a Honda Pilot last year, so that's kind of our kid-friendly car. So this was my midlife crisis car.
5: Well, I've seen some pretty fancy kids, you know, like Bandit from Smokey and the Bandit, a Trans Am, Porsches, Lamborghinis. I don't know about that one, but I was thinking minivan for you. I kind of have you pegged as a minivan kind of guy.
4: Yeah, no. Actually, I will say this. There are benefits to a minivan when you have kids. I'm just, even like big SUVs, there's just something about a minivan to fit a bunch of people. So
6: I think I'm more like a school bus.
4: Yeah,
6: put them in the back.
4: Yeah, I understand.
5: There's no seatbelts on those, though. You don't want to do that. You got to keep them safe. You're going to be traveling all around soccer games and t-ball games and doctor's visits. You need something with seatbelts.
4: That's true. Thanks for the advice. I guess I appreciate it. I'll take a note of that. Let's get into some of the news. What do you think about anything? Jump out at you about the election results yesterday. The main takeaway I had, my big hot take of the day, is money and the Trump endorsement still matter. It's basically what we've learned.
5: Yeah. Special interest nation. That's what the S stands for in USA. But, you know, by now I'm pretty much a unrepentant news junkie and political nerd. So I did watch The Country for Trump endorsements, and the guy is Babe Ruth. I mean, 37 wins, zero losses, 10 in Pennsylvania, zero losses, 9-0 in Georgia. Now that MTG is gone, you know, Mike Collins, who was outspent 15-1, no endorsement from Trump, but he did have Turning Point actions, enthusiastic endorsement. So he won big. It counts. You know, he's the America First candidate in Georgia where you are, and the man who can defeat Ossoff, you know. Who's the Dems' most vulnerable seat in the Senate. So if Colin wins, we could hold the Senate, actually. So 6-0 Alabama, including Tuberville, 5-0 in Idaho with that crazy, I don't know why he endorsed that governor, but he won. 6-0 Kentucky, which is big because Massey and Mitch McConnell are gone. 1-0 in crazy Oregon. And he already wiped out incumbents in Indiana last week that went against him. So pretty amazing.
4: Well, yeah, but the reason why I included the money thing is in Georgia, we had the gubernatorial election, and you're right, the Trump-endorsed candidate won, but it's going to a runoff, and it was actually pretty close, and that's because Rick Jackson spent a ton of money, and that seems to have made a difference, at least make it close.
5: It is, and it's going to be so expensive because, you know, Lance Bottoms, I think her name is, the gal who basically

0: Lana Burn, and, you know, since Sherman hasn't burned, but she did it, is now going to be the Democratic nominee. So they're going to just throw money all over that because it's going to be very important to them. Georgia is part of their game. But also, you know, Texas Paxton over Cornyn, so it now has to be the Dem that says Jesus was pro-choice, or actually Mary was. Thankfully, she chose life. But that should be an easy one in Texas, although polls show him trailing actually right now. So you never know. A lot of money. It's gonna be, this is probably the most expensive midterm election of all time.
1: Yeah.
0: There's a lot of time left for them to make the case, 5 months, which is not really that much time. But it's Texas, right? And so it is Georgia. So she better lose based on her thing. But Cassidy's gone. I wrote an article about his mRNA work. We wouldn't have it without him, which is he came in third. So proven out to be a bad thing that people inject that. And, of course, Lindsey Graham, he said that Cassidy lost because Bill tried to destroy the president. And that didn't work out for him so well. This is the case. This is the point we're making, is that if you go against Trump in 2026, you probably won't be back the following year if he wants you out. Graham is himself is like 50% threshold, putting him on track to avoid a runoff outright. We'll see how that goes. His nearest challenger is like 40 points below behind.
1: Now, of course, we'll have to see when we get to the general election how much of this matters in terms of will people vote against Trump and vote for the Democrat. We'll have to see. But in a Republican primary, it's become pretty obvious that, yes, that Trump endorsement just still matters.
0: Yeah. I mean, so the next Congress won't have, for sure, regardless of general and primary, it won't have McConnell, won't have Cornyn, won't have Pelosi, won't have Swalwell, probably Claiborne, for sure not Steve Cohen. They say up to 20 of the Congressional Black Caucus folks won't be back because of the Supreme Court Calais case in Louisiana. Mississippi's Benny Thompson, he might be safe after Republican Governor Tate Reeves, for some reason, canceled their special session. South Carolina passed it in the House, so now their Senate. So just to answer your question, like, we don't even know what the general is going to look like because places like South Carolina have to kind of figure that one out to figure out what they're going to run on, just like Mississippi. So that's why the NAACP wants to boycott the SEC schools, Auburn, Mississippi, you name it, basically for Jim Claiborne. He's drawn out of his district that he's held for 33 years. You know, if you stay in Congress that long and the guy's 85 running for 18th term, he got nothing better to do. I mean, come on, move on. He never became a senator. Like, no upward mobility. That's too long. And not much to show for it, except about $5 million in speaking fees and whatever book sales.
1: Well, he was a big reason why Biden won in 2020, the primary.
0: He was the reason, my friend. He was the guy. So this is kind of like going against Trump. You get your payback when it's not justified. And, you know, Cohen dropped out, but after 20 years. This guy's been there 33 years.
1: Wow. Unbelievable. Now, you had mentioned Thomas Massie. We'll get back to the SEC thing in a moment because that's an important story. But you mentioned Thomas Massie. I want to play this cut of him, his reaction to losing, because he lost the primary in Kentucky. Obviously, Trump endorsed his opponent. He has been bashing Trump, obsessed with the Epstein files, everything else. Here's what Thomas Massie said about it. I want you to react to it.
2: I would have come out sooner, but I had to call my opponent and concede, and it took a while to find Ed Gallrein in Tel Aviv. I did get the call through, though. I have called and conceded the race. We've been honorable the whole time, and we're going to stay that way. For 14 years, those SOBs in Washington tried to buy my vote. They couldn't buy it. Why did the race get so expensive? Because they decided to buy the seat. And it got real expensive for them. Look, they used a lot of dirty tricks, but we stayed the course.
1: Now, when he said they, he was talking about AIPAC, you know, the Israeli lobby. So what's your reaction to this? It's just all, Israel's buying the vote. That's his response here?
0: Yeah, I mean, it's a great excuse. It is the most expensive primary in history, that one right there. And he has been discovered to be taking his money from the other side of the coin. We've talked about this quite a bit in the influencer world, where podcasters who used to be very conservative, Republican, patriotic, our biggest ally supporting Israel, some of them were on the other side where the oil money was coming from. And Thomas Massie proved to be that. So what he's really showing you is that he's, you know, relatively anti-Semitic by nature and using AIPAC, which, by the way, you said something very interesting. You said the Israel lobby. It's the American Israel public. It is a U.S.-based company or charity. It is not Israeli. So it's not a foreign interest with this whole FARA thing, and whether you're working for Egypt or you're working for Israel or Turkey or whatever, which people get in trouble for because those are foreign countries. AIPAC is just like the NRA or the teachers union. That's an American thing. So I think he lost because he was all over Trump. Trump didn't like it. Nor should he, because it was very difficult when you're a Republican and you're trying to get things done. And now he's out of a gig. And then, of course, we get to hear all of the dirt about him along the way, like whether he was having an affair while his wife who died was alive, whether he was dating someone in the Congress herself, et cetera, et cetera. So not a great guy. Can go ahead and blame anything he wants at sour grapes after the fact. But long story short, his 9 years in Congress are over. And somebody else is going to get that gig. If there were term limits, this wouldn't even be an issue. He'd have been gone a long time ago or ran for Senate and maybe would have gotten rid of Mitch McConnell a long time ago. But he ran into the Trump buzzsaw, and now he's gone, just like MTG, just like Jasmine Crockett. It doesn't matter what party you're in. If you go against the boss and you lose, you are out of a job.
1: Yeah, and I just get so annoyed at the whole, oh, we're bought by Israel. It's like, no, it's just the majority of the Republican Party supports Israel. That's what it, because MTG would play that game too. And it's like, it reminds me when Democrats say, oh, Republicans are bought by the NRA. They're not bought by the NRA. They just support the NRA because it's a conservative thing. Well, it's the same thing with Israel. It's not that they're bought by AIPAC. They support Israel because that's what Republicans do, right?
0: I mean, AIPAC is a very powerful lobby. There's no question about it. They all have representatives in Congress and the Senate to make sure that America's number one ally in the Middle East has the ear of the legislature who spends the money. But that didn't stop Nixon from withholding restocking of arms during the 67 Yom Kippur War. And that didn't stop Star Wars with Reagan, although they got the Patriot missiles out of it. I mean, so many good things have come out of America's relationship with Israel. Of course they have a lobby on their behalf, just like Pfizer has a lobby, just like Tennessee has congressmen up there in Tennessee, in D.C. lobbying on the behalf of our state, Alabama as well. So the point is that if you decided to turn on our number one ally and their number one lobbying group, that cares about the future of Israel, whether you be a Christian or a Jew or doesn't really matter, well, where are you going to get your support from elsewhere? And in terms of the Republican Party, we're now seeing that it has been split by Friends of the Muslim Brotherhood versus Netanyahu, who's been there since I was a kid, and the Israeli lobby, which, you know, you split the thing. I like to put a map on social media once in a while of the Middle East. Little Israel dot on the west, Little Israel Qatar, or Little Qatar dot on the east. And between those two countries, where all the wealth is, of they've split the Democratic or the Republican Party. Sorry, the Democrats threw them out a long time ago, which is why you see Massie working so often hand in hand with Democrats against Trump. They, friend of my friend is my enemy, they used to say in the Middle East.
1: So real quick, you were talking about the boycott. NAACP calling for a boycott of black athletes in the SEC. It's not going to happen. I just can't imagine that those athletes would give up an opportunity to play for those teams.
0: Well, you know, what's going to happen is that it's going to trickle up to the NFL, which the season hasn't started yet, because they were all in with this Black Lives Matter and all the other stuff that they put in the end zones and on the back of their jerseys because of, you know, Jay-Z and his relationship with the league and all this kind of stuff. So they, if they want to make it into a thing leading up to election in the fall, they will. And, you know, I love Auburn. I love Georgia. And what I really love, I wrote an article about this, actually probably one of the better articles I've written. You can see it at heartlandjournal.com, basically saying this is a big mistake. The greatest wealth creator for the black man in America since Reconstruction is professional athletics. You can go down the list from Herschel Walker to Jerry Rice coming out of Missouri to Cam Newton. It goes on and on and on. But if that was all of a sudden boycotted and done away with, why would you cut off the avenue of generational wealth for their families by making illegal gerrymandering that's unconstitutional based right. on race the determinant? Like, just because of this November, the only people who want to do that are Hakeem Jeffries, who wants Democrats to win, the NAACP, who wants to raise money, just like the SPLC used to try to raise money until they got busted for being a big fraud, BLM, and the other, you know, agencies that are just a nightmare. So I personally believe it's a huge mistake, and I wrote all about it because literally there would be no Herschel Walker if Georgia wasn't desegregated after the 60s Civil Rights Act by Bear Bryant, what he did with Alabama after they lost to my alma mater, University of Southern California, to open up to say, this is what a black athlete looks like. And here, ever since, we've got billionaires, millionaires and billionaires. So it just makes me so mad, this conversation. I just actually had a gal on today, a Republican black woman running for District 55 to go be in Nashville in the assembly. And she's just a long laundry list of saying, like, no, everything that they're saying about Tennessee is an embarrassment to the country. It's not true. Tennessee is a great place. And desegregation happened a long time ago. If anything, what the Supreme Court did is just leveling the playing field. And I proved it because Cohen, the white guy who lost for Memphis district, he said, oh my gosh, you're going from a 100% black community to like 25%. And I said, good. Because that's exactly what Knoxville, Chattanooga, and Nashville are. So what you're really doing is you're going back to true representation yeah. based on population, not based on race. Good. Thank you, Cohen, for making the case that the Supreme Court did the right thing.
1: Yeah. Steve Abramowitz, he's with the Heartland Journal. Read his stuff, heartlandjournal.com. Steve, always appreciate it. We'll talk to you again soon.
0: All right. Have a great weekend. Bye-bye.
1: You as well. We'll have our Sports Monster segment of the day next on Yaffe Live.
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11: Dallin rain happening around Chattanooga right now. Scattered showers this afternoon, a high of 88. Partly cloudy tonight, going down to 66. And then some thunderstorms in the forecast for tomorrow with a high of 80. Right now, we've cooled down to 71 degrees with light rain at the Talk Monster.
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1: Welcome back to Yaffe Live. By the way, if you don't have plans this Saturday, well, you do now. The Spring Fraser Festival is taking over North Shore, and Fraser Avenue is shutting down for a full day of live music, local vendors, food, drinks. 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It's this Saturday, noon to 7. It's one of Chattanooga's best chances to get outside, grab a drink, and just enjoy the city. 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The Spring Fraser Festival, Saturday on Fraser Avenue. Be there. All right, speaking of someone who is here, Quake is joining us. Sports Monster segment of the day. Quake, one of the hosts of Sport Talk, 3 to 7 p.m. How are you, sir?
14: I'm good. How are you, Mr. Yaffe?
1: I'm doing good.
14: Good. It's a beautiful Wednesday.
1: Yeah, I mean, it's cloudy and rainy, but we need it.
14: Well, I think that's what's making it beautiful. I mean,
1: right.
14: My yard.
15: My maters are loving it.
14: They mowed our, we have a real steep hill. Mm-hmm. I know people get on to me because I have somebody else mow the yard, but I found a bust in my butt the first time I tried to do it, so I was like, I'm not doing this again. The point is, they mowed yesterday, and I mean, it looked like an Oklahoma dust cloud.
1: Oh,
14: it was crazy. Yeah. We've lived there. We'll be there 10 years, actually May 21st, so I've never seen it like that before. I mean, just the mower going over top of it created this dust storm. It was just insane. So we need the rain.
15: Mine's been that way, and it's crunchy when you walk
14: on. Yes, exactly. Yeah. And I hate that it's Memorial Day weekend, but I'm telling you, we need about 4 or 5 days of just not crazy storms or anything, but just that consistent soaking rain.
1: Well, it's supposed to rain pretty much every day for the next week. I thought it was supposed to start yesterday, but didn't really start till today. But.
14: Yeah, it's raining out here in Pineville Road right now.
1: Yep. Outside of that, we did talk about it a little bit, but the Super Bowl is coming to Nashville. Mm-hmm. It's been announced, so that's good.
14: And it's official. Yep. I mean, that stadium's going to be mind-blowing, first of all, but you know, that venue is going to be used for so many different things.
1: Yeah, that's for sure.
14: NFL, obviously, they'll play, you know, what, 8-9 games there every year, but you're going to have concerts and CMA awards and motocross, and I mean, just imagine anything you can think of will be housed in that place. It'll be, you know,
1: yeah.
14: And of course, that kind of money, it needs to be used all the time.
1: It better be, used
14: exactly
1: all
14: right.
1: the time.
14: So we talked a little bit about that yesterday. Today, we're going to have a guy named Blaine Woodruff. He's the head coach of Mox Golf. Now, this is something we don't often talk about, okay? Mm-hmm. Golf, Mox Golf. What they have done is, one, they came in third, actually, in their regional. So the top five teams, six regionals. The top five teams in each regional advanced to the NCAA finals, and the Mox came in third in their regional. So they advanced to the finals, which is basically the final 30 teams in America.
1: Well, that's amazing.
14: So that is a heck of an accomplishment. And Blaine Woodruff, those guys are young. Hopefully, if they can keep them all out of the transfer portal and keep them around.
1: Gosh, I never really thought about that with golf.
14: Yeah, I mean, it's every sport. Right. But yeah, I mean, it's just a super exciting time for Mox Golf. And so we'll have Blaine Woodruff joining us at 3:35. And
1: not one of my good sports, golf. I'm not very good.
14: No, I quit playing years ago because it just made me mad.
1: I understand.
14: Why would you continue to do something that made you look horrible, made you feel horrible?
1: Yeah, I get it. I love it.
14: I love watching it, and I love folks that can play it and all that stuff, but I suck, so I'm not doing it anymore. So anyway, we'll talk about that. We got Tennessee Vols baseball in the SEC tournament, and that's scheduled for 5:30. But it may start a little earlier. They had the first game today was a run rule.
1: Run rule? What does that mean?
14: Run rule means that they were leading by 10.
1: Oh.
14: With that's what they called in the seventh inning.
1: Oh, gotcha.
14: So they knocked Missouri out of the tournament, and I can't remember who beat them. Mississippi State, I guess it was. So now you got Florida playing, and then that game after that's Tennessee. So we'll keep an eye on that game. Will also get you an update on Spring Fling, which is going on. Mm-hmm. A lot of local teams when it comes to baseball, softball, soccer, and all that stuff. So we're a busy Wednesday, man.
11: And what are you going to do in your spare time today?
14: I don't know. We'll talk a little racing from 6 to 7 with our NASCAR Hour and Truck and Trailers USA Racing Hour.
1: Papa John's question of the day,
14: yes,
1: all that
14: all
1: stuff.
14: Yes, it all goes down. And what's funny is about 10 days from now, it'll be like a desert. All these stories, all these sports go away, and we're like, okay, it's the March to football season.
1: Yep, exactly. Quake with Sport Talk, 3 to 7 p.m.
14: Thank you, man.
1: We'll be back in a moment.

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1: From ABC News, I'm Chuck Sievertson. The Justice Department, as expected, has officially announced charges against ex-Cuban dictator Raul Castro this past hour in Miami. Acting Attorney General Todd Blanche.
2: We are announcing an indictment charging Raul Castro and several others with conspiracy to kill U.S. nationals.
1: Charges include murder for a relief plane shootdown in the 1990s that killed three American pilots, ABC's Catherine Falders.
3: The question is, does the U.S. really go into Cuba and do some operation like they did with Maduro, especially to capture a 94-year-old former leader? So that's part number one. And if we were to even stand trial, of course, there are questions over his health. Also, it could take years to get this before a jury, given that these incidents were 30 years ago.
1: Talking with Cuban Americans in Miami, ABC's Matt Rivers.
4: There's almost superlatives that are going to be used here, that it's beyond just this one individual crime, that now people, the United States government, finally taking the step to say Raul Castro is a murderer.
1: Two police officers who defended the Capitol in the January 6, 2021 attack by the Trump supporters are suing to stop the creation of the nearly $2 billion Trump fund that could potentially compensate rioters from that day. Officers allege that the creation of the fund violated federal law and a prohibition in the 14th Amendment barring the government from funding insurrections. A week before a Senate primary runoff election in Texas, President Trump has endorsed State Attorney General Ken Paxton over Republican Senator John Cornyn. Cornyn says he's still running for re-election. U.S. military says it boarded an Iranian-flagged commercial oil tanker in the Gulf of Oman that was suspected of trying to violate the American blockade. You're listening to ABC News.
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15: We're here on the second hour of Yaffe Live. This is the Talk Monster. And yes, I am Tennessee's voice of reason, Chattanooga's conservative conscience. And my big hot take for today, Yaffe's big hot take, you know.
16: Hot cake?
15: Yes, you're just always hungry, okay? Well, you first said it was hot soup in the first hour.
16: Yeah, now it's hot cake. Yeah.
15: You know, you just we got to get you some food, apparently.
16: Little syrup on it, you know, with butter.
15: Yeah.
16: Oh, man.
15: Oh, yeah. Oh, that does sound good. Now I'm distracted. Anyway, my super hot take today is that the Trump endorsement still matters. And money still plays a huge role when it comes to Republican primaries. I know. I know. I'm pretty much Captain Obvious today, but it's still the truth. Oh, and attacked ads, whether you like it or not, they still work, which is why you constantly hear them. If they didn't work, we wouldn't hear them as much, but they still do. Want to talk more about this. Not only did we have elections in Georgia, they had them in Alabama, in Kentucky. There's a one coming up in Texas. So let's talk about this right now with Cameron Smith. He is a columnist for the Tennessean. You can always read his stuff at Tennessean.com. Cameron, how are you, sir?
17: It's 1 p.m. Yaffe's on the radio. Do you know where your children are? And that's how attack ads work.
15: That was scary good, actually. I'm a little, your voice was like, the cadence was good on that.
16: Why do you look at me when he asks about where your children are?
15: I wish my children were with you, Max, honestly, because, you know. That helped me out. Anyway, yeah, but you agree with me, it sounds like, on all of this.
17: Oh, yeah, absolutely. I mean, the Trump's power stranglehold on the Republican Party is undeniable. We've known that for quite some time. The impact of money matters deeply. Just ask Thomas Massie whether AIPAC is still very powerful. If you want to see attack ads, I mean, good grief, they're everywhere. Republican on Republican. I think the challenge we have here is Trump is not going to be the president after this term. We have to have a Republican Party where we can have conversations in the family and disagree. And then the majority of the party dictates the direction that we go. Right now, the idea of dissent is a problem is going to make the party atrophy. I think the president, it's fine for him to support candidates and say, hey, I prefer this candidate over that candidate. But the fact that he's doing so because of things like criticism over the Epstein files is kind of ridiculous. And we have to be able to have these conversations. I mean, it can't be that we vote against. You know, if a Republican votes with the Democrats every time, they're basically a Democrat. If they vote against the party occasionally, it might mean they have a brain. And the idea of you can be in Congress if you just do exactly what your party's president wants leaves a lot to be desired when the president isn't Trump. And I think that's a huge problem. I think we need to have folks who can independently think. And if the voters want to keep rewarding consolidation of power, I think it's a bad idea and why our founders created our government the way they did.
15: I mean, usually I would agree with that. I get the feeling, though, you're kind of talking about Thomas Massie. I feel like it was much more than that with Thomas Massie. I mean, it wasn't just the Epstein things. He was breaking with Trump a lot. You know, Israel, you had mentioned that. That was one thing. Immigration is kind of another thing. Went against the big, beautiful bill. I mean, this, I think one reason why they go with Trump is they feel like there are these few Republicans who kind of just stymie his agenda, which a lot of Trump supporters support his agenda. You know what I mean?
17: Yeah, there are a lot of Trump supporters who like to spin like Democrats. It doesn't mean they're right. And having somebody there who's a canary in the coal mine to remind you, hey, guys, like, we're spending worse than Biden. What are we doing is a good thing for the party. Democrats would do well to listen to John Fetterman on occasion. Just because he's out of step with everyone else doesn't mean he's not right. And so, you know, in these situations, I think it's the cumulative effect of you can do that on spending. You can't do it on spending and Israel and immigration. You got to kind of pick your lane, and that's your area of dissent. And then voters can say, okay, if you're characterized as a malcontent who never supports anything and just says no, okay. But I still think it's good to have dissent in the party, have folks that voice alternative opinions and occasionally vote the other way. The fact that the folks who lost in the primaries, who were big targets for Trump, like Senator Cassidy, Massie, those type of people, those folks are still voting 80-90% with Republicans. So, like, that's where the idea that we have some big split here, that it's a 50-50 toss-up, it's just not true. And I'm concerned that, frankly, some of the Trump endorsements are not good ones. For example, we're going to spend a ton of money in Texas in the runoff between Paxton and incumbent John Cornyn for basically a senator that's going to vote the same way. We're going to spend millions in that race in the primary runoff. And Paxton has some serious corruption trouble. He is not a good candidate. It is going to make Texas more competitive. It's going to force Republicans to spend a lot more money. And the reason we're doing that is because of Trump's ego. It's not because John Cornyn has voted the wrong way or he's a bad senator for Texas. It's because of Trump's ego, and that's not a good reason to set a lot of money on fire.
15: Yeah, he kind of came into that endorsement late, though. Were you surprised by that? Trump, I mean, he put out the endorsement, but it's like right before the election. A lot of these other endorsements he did pretty early.
17: And that tells me he thinks that Paxton has a chance to win. He puts his name next to him. If he was staying out of it, he was probably asked to stay out of it by the National Republican Senatorial Committee, because they don't want to spend money on a primary. They're going to defend incumbents. That means they're going to support Cornyn, and then now they've got to do more because Trump gave his endorsement the other way. The whole point here is Republicans need to get on the same page here, understand what's useful and what's not. You don't get any, even if you ignore Paxton's corruption issues, and particularly the one where his own staff turned him in for bribery, I think you still have to deal with the fact he's going to vote the same way as Cornyn. And so the idea that we get something for these millions of dollars spent in a primary is laughable. And, you know, that's, again, Trump's ego driving the decision versus any particular policy rationale or objective that's good for the policy goals that Trump wants and Republicans want.
15: Yeah, I'd have to look up Cornyn's, like, Liberty score or whatever it is. Yeah, I'm sure it's, like, 80%, like you said. That one, yeah, that one's kind of interesting because I tend to agree with you. Paxton's not the greatest candidate. I am not a huge fan of Thomas Massie, mostly because I think he's more libertarian than Republican, which can be good on spending, like you said, but then on a lot of other issues, he's like, he's just like, you know, just more gets in the way of the Republican agenda. You know, Bill Cassidy, I know the impeachment thing played a role, but I do think there's still some room for dissent. You know, you have a Joe Kennedy out of Louisiana. He agrees with Trump most of the time, but every now and then, you know, he says something that goes against Trump a little bit. I mean, he's been pretty skeptical of this fund that the IRS has now to give restitution to those wronged by weaponization. You know, he's kind of spoken out about that. Lindsey Graham has spoken out against Trump sometimes, but supports Trump most of the time. So,
17: it's a balance, and I understand that. And I'm not going to argue that there doesn't need to be balance there. And I ultimately trust the voters to make these decisions. And I don't think Massie was in any way sacrosanct, and he carried himself with a bit of arrogance in terms of his approach. But what Republicans need to realize is there's a chunk. It is a minority, but there's a chunk of the Republican Party that's actually just libertarian. And that is enough for the margin of victory in Congress. So if Republicans and MAGA tell the libertarians, hey, y'all can go pound sand, you can't be part of our club. If libertarians stay home and decide they don't want to support Republicans because Republicans aren't giving them a seat at the table and they won't even tolerate their voices, Massie is a very popular libertarian. Rand Paul is a very popular libertarian. Like, we can go down the list of popular libertarians, and if you don't court them, if you don't keep them in the fold, Democrats win, and Trump would do well to remember that.
15: Gotcha. So you're looking at it through the lens of sort of coalition building.
17: Yes. And yes. It's not to say that libertarians are going to drive the Republican Party. They shouldn't. They're not the majority. However, if you don't keep them in the fold, Democrats drive and not Republicans. So that's where, you know, libertarians aren't going to go to the Democrats. Democrats don't like, you know, free markets, individual responsibility, rule of law. Those aren't their things. But it's not honestly really MAGA's thing either. But MAGA's sort of closer to libertarian than what you see on the left. If they're disenchanted, disaffected, say, we're going to stay home, or you get somebody like a Thomas Massie saying, well, you know what? I'm not in Congress anymore. I'm going to run for president. This is the spoiler that ultimately would siphon off enough votes to give the White House to Democrats.
15: I don't know about that. I don't know if he could do that, but I understand. I understand your overall point on that. I think that's a point well taken. I did want to ask you real quick about that fund. I mean, obviously it's gimmicky. I think it's supposed to be $1.776 billion for restitution. It doesn't make the Trump administration look good. Obviously, there's sort of a grain of truth to it that I believe a lot of that kind of stuff was weaponized against Trump. So maybe there does need to be some kind of restitution there. But to do it in this way obviously looks unseemly, even though Trump said he himself is not going to get any of that money. But what do you think?
17: Well, yeah, his friends are. And I hate the idea. I want to be very clear about that. But we already have legal processes available where we can make people whole in extreme cases.
15: Right.
17: Where there's a grand jury indictment and there is a legitimate prosecution and ultimately that prosecution is not successful, that doesn't mean that that person should be entitled to restitution. It just means that the government didn't meet its burden of proof. And so it's unclear to me how you get to decide who gets this restitution and who doesn't and what the threshold standards are that are objective in any way. And that is a ton of money to hand out. And if the answer is, well, the DOJ gets to hand it out at the discretion of the president and he just gets to decide, or DOJ just gets to decide, I think you're going to get into a bad precedent where it is pay off your friends when they don't get convicted. And that is a terrible, terrible, terrible setup for the rule of law. We have a system in the United States where we will, if you have to defend yourself, and if you don't have the ability to defend yourself. We will appoint a public defender for you in a criminal prosecution. But short of extreme circumstances where it is easy to prove and demonstrate that a prosecution was purely malicious, man, this seems like a boondoggle, and it is not a good look.
15: And it seems like Republicans are pushing back, too, a little bit. From what I've seen, it's not one of those things where all the Republicans are on board with what Trump is doing for the reasons you cited. It just, at the very least, it just doesn't look good.
17: If it doesn't pass the sniff test, you just shouldn't do it, especially when you're heading into the midterms, and it's going to be used as a cudgel to bludgeon candidates over the head and say, look, this is not an ethical administration. This is an administration that wants to reward friends and punish enemies, and they're open and transparent about it, and Republicans can't challenge it at all. Democrats can. It's really important that Republicans challenge the administration on this.
15: Cameron Smith, he is a columnist for the Tennessean. You can read his stuff at Tennessean.com. Cameron, always appreciate your perspective. We'll talk to you again soon.
17: Thanks, buddy.
15: All right, back in a moment on Yaffe Live.
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16: Showers throughout the afternoon, a high today of 88 degrees. Cloudy skies tonight, going down to 66, and then scattered thunderstorms tomorrow with a high of 80. It's back up to 83 degrees with light rain in the area at Talk Radio 102.3 FM.
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15: Welcome back to Yaffe Live. Sorry, everyone, you're going to have to hear more ads from Rick Jackson, Bert Jones. It's not over. They're going to a runoff, and it was pretty close, even in this. So I think the runoff's going to be close, which means they're coming, Max.
16: I was looking so close to being over.
15: It's not over yet. Hate to burst your bubble in there. That's what's going to happen. Got some texts coming in, of course. Weighing in on the text monster. One person said this. A lot of people just, you know, really wanting to jab at me today. Jab. Which is fine. That's okay.
16: Oh, that's kind of fun.
15: Yeah. One person said, I don't understand why Christians think we're automatically obliged to support Israel no matter what. Don't they reject and even resent Jesus? When you talk to Orthodox Jews and Jesus, they usually don't want to even engage in the conversation. I think texts like this kind of create a straw man that somehow our support for Israel is only because we're Christians, which isn't true, and that we have to support them no matter what isn't really true either. The fact is, though, when we're going to talk about who we support in the Middle East, they are a great ally for many different reasons. And yes, if you believe, I mean, Bill Maher, who was a Democrat, he actually said it best. Where would you rather live, Israel or Gaza? Where would you feel safer to live, in Israel or Gaza? Whether you're a Christian, Muslim, or whatever, it doesn't matter. Where would you feel safer? Obviously, Israel. Why? Because they're, for the most part, a free society based on Western civilization. And Gaza is full of a bunch of terrorists. I mean, it's really not that difficult to see. Oh, why you support Israel? Because their enemies are the problem, are evil. That's why. It doesn't mean I agree with everything Israel does, but it's not hard to see the difference between Hamas and Israel. It's just not a difficult decision to make, really. Another person said this, keep up the conservative, party of Israel narrative going. Arrogance is how Rome fell. All right. I don't think I'm arrogant about it, but okay. I just think, I was just talking about Thomas Massie, and I just think the majority of people in the Republican Party, it's not that they're like, oh, AIPAC money made a difference. I'm not saying money doesn't make a difference. I made that point today. But I think on the issue of Israel, I think a lot of Republicans just support Israel. That's just the reality. It's just not even much to do with the lobby or whatever. Another person said this, what doesn't pass the sniff test is having a slush fund for all of Congress's indiscretions, which I know
16: Congress
15: people
16: Congress has a slush fund?
15: Hands in the cookie jar, Max. By the way, since we have a minute here, we indicted Raul Castro. We going to go get him? We did Maduro? We're going to go get him? What I think is really going on here, they're trying to put pressure on Castro to leave on his own. They're hoping...
16: He was smart. He'd find a place to go.
15: Yeah, I mean, he'd go to Russia. That's where the Syrian president went, Assad or whatever. But we're trying to pressure him to go on his own. We're kind of hoping that he takes the message from Venezuela and just decides to leave on his own. But did you see that story, Max, where apparently Cuba... was building up a huge drone program and were, putting out attack plans on Guantanamo Bay or whatever it is.
16: I missed that.
15: Yeah, it was a big story. If I were them, I would focus more on their own people and their economy than trying to attack an American base, but all right.
16: Yeah, they're all driving cars from 1942 down there.
15: Well, they don't even have electricity at this point.
16: Well, and right now, no gas or very little.
15: Yeah, another person said this, by the way, about Thomas Massie on the text line, said, I thought Thomas Massie's speech was telling. On the one hand, he said they acted honorably throughout. Yet on the other hand, he made an anti-Semitic slur blaming his loss on the Jewish lobby. How does that square? I kind of thought the same thing. He basically claimed that the election was bought by Israel, and then he said, but we're honorable. Okay, sure you are. Sure you are, uh-huh. All right, we're going to speak with Congressman Gary Palmer in the next segment. This is Yaffe Live.
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1: ABC News, I'm Chuck Severson. The Justice Department has announced charges including murder against ex-Cuban dictator Raul Castro and several others. This related to a relief plane's shoot down in the 1990s that killed three American pilots. ABC News Chief Justice Correspondent Pierre Thomas.
3: The order was given to shoot those planes out of the sky, killing those people. The government says it has evidence that Raul Castro was directly involved in that chain of command.
1: Two police officers who defended the Capitol in the January 6, 2021 attack by the Trump supporters are suing to stop the creation of the nearly $2 billion Trump fund that could potentially compensate rioters from that day. Lawyers for former FBI Director James Comey asking to delay his criminal trial scheduled for July 15th by at least 3 months. Prosecutors not opposing it. Accused of threatening to kill President Trump by posting a photo of seashells arranged in the numbers 8647. This is ABC News.
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5: Joining me on the show right now is Congressman Gary Palmer out of Hoover, Alabama. Of course, he won his primary against Case Dixon pretty handedly, so he'll go on to the general election. Congressman, thank you so much for coming on. I appreciate it.
6: Thanks for having me on, Michael.
5: So I'll talk about your victory a little bit. Seems like the people of that area still support you.
6: Well, you know, I'm a very hands-on member, and I try to get out in the district, see people, try to figure out what we can do to help, and I think that pays off, not being an absentee representative. And I'm going to continue to do that, continue to work on the things that matter.
5: Yeah, and you know, talking about what you've been working on, you've been very busy in the Energy and Commerce Committee, really trying to tackle some of these regulations that can get in the way of industry, whether it's our energy industry or just business in general in the country, to really help the economy. So talk about what you've been working on recently there.
6: Well, I'm going to start on another topic, healthcare. And the One Big Beautiful Bill, as you know, there was $50 billion to fix rural health care. I grew up in Hackleburg, Alabama, so I understand this rural health care issue pretty well, but I'm the one that came up with that, and we took the $50 billion out of the savings that we generated from the reforms to the welfare programs, such as requiring able-bodied adults with no children to get a job. But on the energy and the critical minerals side of things, it's interesting you raised that, because I was in a meeting last night that went till about between 10 and 10:30 with the Secretary of Energy, working on permitting issues and regulations, which it's just a hidden tax. During the Biden administration, they increased regulatory costs up to $2.12 trillion, Michael. We only collected $2.18 trillion in income taxes. So we've been very aggressive. Lee Zeldin, the administrator of the EPA, is a very good friend of mine. We've been working to roll back as many regulations as we can. And then on the permitting side, this is really a national security issue. This is what we kept coming back to last night, because we're in competition with China in so many areas, and we're almost totally dependent on China for certain key refined critical minerals and rare earth elements, that if they cut us off, our economy would literally collapse, because there's not a single major refinery for some of these things in the entire Western Hemisphere.
5: Wow. So we're not just talking about in America. We're talking about the entire Western Hemisphere. That I mean, we really learned the lesson of being too dependent on China during COVID, right?
6: Yes, that's what got me on this. They cut us off from personal protective equipment like the N95 mask, and President Trump had to use the Defense Production Act to get companies that were making one product to start making these personal protective equipment products. And I started

0: looking at the other things that we depend on China for, and honestly, it was shocking. Just on the rare earth element side of things, last spring they cut us off from, I think, 8 of them that are critical to automobile manufacturing, and literally production lines in Europe, United States, and Canada had to shut down for a week or so until we worked out an agreement to get China to start shipping them out again. So there's critical minerals that we and rare earth elements that we have to have for our military. And last December, China had planned to embargo all 17 rare earth elements. Trump made a deal with them on there to get them to postpone it for a year. And in that, and since then, we've been working as hard as we can to secure our own supply chains.
1: Now, speaking of China, President Trump did have that meeting in China with Xi Jinping. Was there anything that you believe we got out of that that makes you a little bit more optimistic about the future when it comes to this issue, or what do you think?
0: I think it's a little too early to tell, but I think what President Trump communicated to them, and I'm not speaking for him or anybody else in the State Department, but I think one of the underappreciated aspects of arresting Maduro and getting involved in Venezuela, and obviously the main objective in Iran is to keep them from having the materials to make a nuclear bomb. But it's also important in the context of China, because the number one customer for Iranian oil was China. The number one customer for Venezuelan oil was China. That gives us a leverage point, in case China decides to cut us off from the things that we need. And it's not just critical minerals and rare earth elements. It's pharmaceutical ingredients.
1: Yeah,
0: there are things that people just take for granted that would be available here that we don't make the ingredients here. We have to get them either from China or India, and a lot of what we get from India started in China.
1: Speaking with Congressman Gary Palmer, he sits on the Energy and Commerce Committee. You were talking about making sure we're not as dependent on China or other countries for energy. I mean, this is one reason we can talk about higher oil prices, higher gas prices because of the war in Iran, but it could have been a lot worse, right? I mean, if the Democrats had gotten their way, a lot of what we use for energy now would have been blocked. And I can't even imagine what gas prices would be. So in some ways, we can really take a lesson from this war that freeing up our energy sector or even our critical minerals supply chain, it really helps us for kind of like what you said, national security.
0: Yeah, you've just raised a very important point that I hope people are paying attention to. And that is, first of all, the price increases we're experiencing right now are short term. Once this conflict ends and the Strait of Hormuz opens up and oil starts getting produced again, those prices are going to come down. But had Kamala Harris won the election, I just want to remind people that under Biden, at the national average, gasoline got up to between $5.30 and $5.60 a gallon. And there was no war to protect the world from a nuclear catastrophe. It was a war against fossil fuel, trying to force everybody into electric vehicles. And I'll point out one other thing. The first week he was in office, Biden killed the Keystone XL pipeline. That would have been finished by now, Michael. It would have been bringing 835,000 barrels of Canadian oil into the country every day. And that was the first week he was in office, he killed that project. So it would have been a disaster in terms of affordability and energy prices had Kamala Harris gotten elected.
1: Of course, if Kamala would have gotten elected, she probably would not have gone to war with Iran, but that also means Iran could have gotten a nuclear weapon. You know, it's either, we would have had sky high energy prices or Iran would have had a nuclear weapon, right?
0: Well, we know what Obama did. He sent him $150 billion in cash money, sent it over on pallets, wooden pallets. Iran was, and this is in the public realm, but Iran was within just 2 or 3 weeks of being able to make a bomb.
1: Yeah, it's something. I mean, you want to talk about high energy prices. If Iran ever got a nuclear weapon or if they ever used a nuke, we would see way worse than even what we're seeing now. I'm speaking with Congressman Gary Palmer. So when you deal with things like permitting, are you still getting a lot of pushback from the Democrats on this, or are you starting to see more bipartisan support because they understand the threat from China?
0: Well, I've been co-hosting breakfast on these issues, and I'm surprised at some of the Democrats that are coming around, because they're starting to understand that this is a national security issue and as well as an economic security issue. I think what they want to do is they want us to agree to permit transmission lines for renewables, like the offshore wind turbines off of Rhode Island. Mm-hmm. And obviously there's some give and take, and if people want to get their energy from intermittent sources like solar or wind, okay, knock yourself out. But I will trade that if we can permit small modular nuclear reactors, which I think right. is the future of energy production in this country. Permit more building of liquefied natural gas facilities for LNG. That's a good trade-off to me. I'm really pushing, and I brought this up again last night, to go to small modular nuclear reactors, which is what powers our nuclear submarines and our aircraft carriers, and locate them on what were once coal-fired power plant sites that were closed. Michael, there's at least 300 of those sites around the country.
1: Yep.
0: And the transmission lines from those power facilities are still intact. I was looking at some of them last night. One of them was over 2,400 megawatts. You could put 8 300-megawatt nuclear reactors there and power the critical infrastructure facilities you need and raise the baseload power available for the surrounding area, which over the long term would lower energy costs. Right.
1: Yeah, that's a really good point. You know, when you talk, go ahead.
0: Well, I think there's a value proposition that everyone has to take into account here. What do people want? What do people value? And I think what people want is lower energy costs, but what they value is the availability of energy. When they turn on the lights, they want them to come on. When they pop something in the microwave, they want it to work. So I think that's the challenge for us as Republicans in messaging is how do you connect people to that value proposition when you're trying to get these things done? And that was one of the main points I pushed last night.
1: Well, yeah, and I think people wake up to that when there's, say, power outages after a snowstorm or something, because there's just not enough of the baseload.
0: Or a thunderstorm in Alabama. People, you know, as soon as the lights go out, they start calling the power company.
1: Yeah, there's a value to that. You know,
0: me included.
1: You know, DeSantis out of Florida, he had said once that renewable energy can be a good supplement, but it cannot be the main source. Like, you can add it to the main baseload, and that's fine. And some of these AI data centers, you know, they want to supplement with renewable. But if you're talking about the base load, it really is good to have nuclear energy or oil, natural gas, coal, whatever it might be, correct?
0: Yeah, the dirty little secret about renewables is that even the strongest proponents admit that they have to have some form of backup. And they won't say that it'll be battery, but there's no battery technology out there that gives you enough storage capability to last even more than a few hours. So I think, and again, I'm seeing more and more of my Democratic colleagues get on board with this idea of small modular reactors. And we don't want to fall behind in that area, but China has already got one operational, and they've got four more that will come online in the next 5 or 6 years. So Romania has been in to see me, representatives from the country of Romania. They want to go small modular reactor. I met with a group from Poland. The whole world, at least the Western world, is changing in its perspective about this. And like I say, a small modular reactor is what powers our nuclear submarines and aircraft carriers, and we've never had a problem. So this is, I think we're moving in the right direction, and but I hope people understand that there's a window here that's going to close on us if we don't address these issues, and China will get an advantage on us that we might not be able to overcome.
1: Congressman Gary Palmer, really appreciate you coming on the show. As always, I know we'll talk to you again in the future.
0: Well, I always appreciate you having me on, Michael.
1: And by the way, you're going to appreciate my good friends at Painter Ready. Go to the website, painter-ready.com. If you need the inside or the outside of your house painted, they painted pretty much most of the inside of my house, did a great job, did exactly what I wanted. They also moved things. They covered, you know, we had shelves in the way. They moved it, then they covered it up. I thought I took all the paintings and, you know, pictures off the wall, and I missed a couple, and they took that off for me, painted, even put it back to where it needed to be. 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Customer service is great. Oh, and they get it done quickly. I mean, they got it all done pretty much within a day, which is...
2: Well, that's a blessing.
1: Pretty amazing. Yeah. Can you imagine if I did it myself, how long that would have taken? That's taken me a month.
2: Well, your baby would have gone right behind you.
1: Yeah, that's true. Marking the wall. Exactly right. Exactly right. 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When you do, let them know Yaffe sent you.
2: I hate to mention this, but Interstate 24 down on the south end of Chattanooga, it's really heavy this afternoon, and at times it's down to, it looks like, 10 or 15 miles an hour. And it's moving right this minute, but...
1: Yeah, not the worst we have seen, but...
2: Oh, no, no.
1: It has slowed down a little bit as we watch the traffic camera. So if there's any update on that, of course, we'll update it, and then in the afternoon, we'll have updates throughout Sport Talk as well. We'll end the show with Yaffe's Monster Rewind in a moment. This is Yaffe Live.
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9: being healthy, not high.
2: Few showers in the forecast for this afternoon. A high of 88 degrees. Cloudy skies tonight, going down to 66. And then tomorrow we might see a thunderstorm or two with a high of 80. Right now, a little rain, 71 degrees at the Talk Monster.
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1: 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By the way, someone weighed in on the text monster, said if Iran was to shoot their nuclear bomb in the U.S., where would they aim it? Look, I don't even want to know, but I'm sensing a little bit maybe of sarcasm. I'm not so sure about that. It's not even so much that they would aim it at the U.S. It's that, let's say they set off a nuke in Saudi Arabia. What would that do to, say, oil prices or world trade or whatever it might be? Just them owning it would have caused so much disruption that obviously it would be a major threat to the U.S. and Europe and Israel. So that it's beyond just, oh, are they going to strike the U.S. with a missile? That it's, you got to look at the bigger picture here. Person says it's a genuine question. Okay, fair enough. But I don't know, wherever they wanted to, if they have the missile to do it. All right, let's get to Let's get to the end of the show right now. We have, I guess I'm tired.
2: I think it's the rain causing it. You know, it's dark outside.
1: All right,
2: we're like a bunch of chickens. We have to go to bed when it gets
1: seriously
2: dark.
1: Seriously. I mean, for real. Time for Yaffe's Monster Rewind. Now I feel bad. The texter, I thought he was being sarcastic, and he's like, no, real cool. I just assume they are. The way
2: there are so many places. Look, we've got all these nuclear plants, dams.
1: Right.
2: Washington.
1: Yeah, I mean, they don't even have to necessarily have a rocket. They just get, smuggle it in.
2: It's
1: the
2: threat.
1: Right, yeah. And it just takes one. It just takes one to really cause a lot of problems. All right, the beginning of the show today. Oh, this is the time of the show where I remind you, if you missed any of it live, the podcast is up on the website, WGOW.com, or anywhere you get your podcasts. At the beginning of the show today, yes, we had election results. Talked about the Georgia election, specifically the Republican primary, the Democratic primary. The big lesson, Yaffe's hot take or whatever you want to call it. What kind of food item is Max going to think I'm talking about this time?
2: I don't know, but I'm getting hungry, I'll tell you that.
1: let's be honest, when you're talking about a Republican primary or any primary, but the Republican primary, the Trump endorsement still matters. Now, in any primary, money still matters. And the reason why you keep hearing negative ads is they work. Whether you like it or not, they work. So that's why you keep hearing them. But on that note, we had Burt Jones did win the Republican primary, but he only got 38% of the vote. So that heads to a runoff. So you're going to keep hearing the ads. Sorry to say. Rick Jackson is proof that money makes a difference because he spent a lot of it and he was in second at 33%. Now you have the Senate race. Mike Collins got the Republican. Well, it's going to go to a runoff. 40%. Derek Dooley was in second with 30%. And then Coy Fuller, of course, won big time in District 14, which was Marjorie Taylor Greene's district. So we talked about that at the beginning of the show. We also moved on to Tennessee news with the Tennessee bullet points. I gave you the details of Weston Womp's state of the county address where he talked about priorities like technical education, sports infrastructure, and the opioid crisis. So I talked about that. We had Steve Abramowitz on. We had Quake on for the sports update. We had Cameron Smith on. He's a columnist for the Tennessean. And let's see. I'm looking at the camera. Oh, we still have not bombed Iran again. I know we're talking about Cuba all of a sudden. My message to Trump. Can we finish Iran first before
2: what about
1: we
2: straight to Trump?
1: Yes, we need to. Yes, that's what I want. Look, let's just send Trump that song. Maybe that will encourage him to fight to take the Trump. I'm just saying, send him that. All right, we'll be back tomorrow on Yuppie. Well, actually, I have a fill-in host tomorrow, but I'll be back on Friday. See you then.
2: Sorry, darling.
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11: From ABC News, I'm Chuck Sievertson. The Justice Department has announced charges, including murder, against ex-Cuban dictator Raul Castro and several others. This related to a relief planes shootdown in the 1990s that killed three American pilots. Does this mean the U.S. will try for a regime change in Cuba? Acting Attorney General Todd Blanche in Miami.
12: I don't care what people look at and think. I mean, we returned an indictment, and that's what we're here to talk about. If people want to speculate or think what they will, I don't care.
11: On Raul Castro, ABC News Chief Justice Correspondent Pierre Thomas.
13: The government's contention is that he made the decision that this particular kind of humanitarian organization and these kind of planes could be shot out of the sky.
11: Two police officers who defended the Capitol in the January 6, 2021 attack by Trump supporters are suing to stop the creation of the nearly $2 billion Trump fund that could potentially compensate rioters from that day. ABC's Peter Harlambos.
14: The officers allege the creation of the fund violated federal law and the prohibition in the 14th Amendment barring the government from funding insurrections.
11: Former Trump administration official Michael Caputo says he is requesting $2.7 million from the fund, claiming he was targeted in the Russia investigation. Lawyers for former FBI Director James Comey are asking to delay his criminal trial, scheduled for July 15th, by at least 3 months. Prosecutors not opposing it, accused of threatening to kill President Trump by posting a photo of seashells arranged in the numbers 8647. The American missionary doctor who was working in Congo in Africa and tested positive for the Ebola virus is reported in stable condition, now at a hospital at a U.S. airbase in Germany. Wall Street major indexes are up. Oil prices are lower, but still high. Price for a barrel of global standard Brent crude fell over 6%. It was still over $104 a barrel. 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
3: Right now, traffic.
15: Looks like it's going to be a Wild West Wednesday. We have an accident with injuries now in the 7,000 block of Sims Road. Fender benders, 153 at Meadow Drive, North Concord at Palermo Drive, and I-24 eastbound just past the Tennessee Welcome Center. And we've got a report of wires down in the 11,000 block of Dayton Pike. Greg Schaefer, right now traffic.
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0: Sport Talk WGOW. Get us with some good old Sawdust Country Wednesday. Maybe not so much Sawdust with this one, but what is that?
1: Diamond Rio.
0: But early 90s-ish?
1: Yeah.
0: Okay. Welcome to Sport Talk on a Wednesday ride on the Talk Monster. Have gotten here recently some much-needed rain right here in Moccasin Bend, on Moccasin Bend. So I hope we can get that for a couple more days. But Quake the Cowboy Pasquale, and let's just, we don't usually start this way, but welcome to our Dr. Pepper Hotline. Joe, happy Wednesday to you. What you got going on today?
2: Well, just got a little bit of breaking basketball news out of Bradley County. If you haven't heard yet, Bradley has got their replacement for a girls basketball coach, and his former player, Lady Vol, and collegiate coach, Jody Adams.
0: Wow, okay.
2: If they were wondering if the Bearettes were going to lose a step, no, they ain't, because they thought Jason Ruder was fierce. Maybe they'll get a load of Jody.
0: So
2: it's going to be on.
0: So help refresh my memory. She coached collegiately where?
2: Wichita State.
0: Wichita
2: they
0: State.
2: To the Big Dance.
0: Yes, I knew it was Division One.
2: Yeah, it was D1, definitely. Very successful there. She started out, I believe, was at Murray State, and then most recently was New Mexico State. So that's a big hire for Bradley Central.
0: It sure is, man. That is big news, and we appreciate you breaking it right here on Sport Talk, man.
2: Yes, sir, guys. Y'all have a great day. Happy Wednesday.
0: You too, buddy. Appreciate it, man. There you go. So Jason Ruder.
3: She had tweeted back on May 1st that she was coming home to Tennessee. So she gave people some clues.
0: Right. That's awesome, though.
3: Yeah.
0: I mean, whoever was going to step into those shoes, that was going to be mighty large shoes. And he's a large man, but I'm just talking about, metaphorically, I guess, the shoes would be large because of Jason Ruder and what those Bradley Central girls have accomplished in the last 10, 15 years. But, man, I couldn't think of a better hire than Jody Adams.
1: It's not going to be as easy as what the phone call sounded like.
0: Well, no, but I mean,
1: like, let's be honest.
0: It's never that easy,
1: no.
0: but certainly that's someone that knows how to work.
1: Sure, sure. I mean, that's a great hire.
0: Yeah.
1: I'm not saying that.
0: It's a fantastic hire.
1: Let's just, you know, let's do a rolling start into that, okay?
0: Well, and let's, but to your point, she's got a heck of a foundation to build on.
1: That she does. That she does.
0: And she'll understand that pressure. She will. Played for Pat Summit, obviously, Lady Vols, and that's big, man. That's big for Bradley Central. Kudos to that entire program and the school in general. Joe, how are you today, buddy?
1: I'm fantastic.
0: Good.
1: Yeah, I'm just taking it minute by minute, hour by hour, segment by segment.
0: LIVIN.
1: That's what I'm doing. Cup half full today.
0: There you go. I like it. Joe's cup's half full. David, how's yours?
3: It's half full, no question. And if I take it outside right now, it'll be three quarters full.
0: That's right.
3: Jason Ruder went 99-1 in district games played at home. 99-1. And I want to say that first, that loss came early in his
0: and
3: tenure.
0: It was probably Cleveland. I mean, but who knows? I don't know what it was.
1: Yeah, you could say he got it done.
0: 99-1. That's damn comical.
3: There it is. Okay, yeah, it happened to Walker Valley on December 3rd, 2010.
0: So the other
3: He started 0-1 in district games at home, and then has won 99 straight since.
0: That's insane. That is absolutely insane. David, you were an MC, I guess is what they would call it, for an event down at UTC today that had featured all their major coaches as far as the major sports, Rusty Wright, Dan Earle, DeAndre Shermer, and, of course, Mark Wharton, athletic director. So how did that go?
3: A lot of fun. And Pinnacle Bank, they do a great job, obviously first class in a lot of different ways. But I really do think they've got a bunch of folks that get along really well. I mean, they've all got the same challenges. You know, they don't live in worlds
0: where...
3: So they
0: have commonality.
3: Yeah, so they don't live in worlds where, you know, Texas has a $47 million football roster. Rusty Wright doesn't have one of those. But no, talking about the portal and talking about NIL and revenue sharing, and they were all great talking about that. I asked, you know, the ageless question about the SoCon. Is it the right league? and got different. And that was fun, too, getting different responses. And then I ended it by just saying, you know, there's so many things now. Like, if you're Mark Wharton as an AD, part of your job is fundraising.
0: Right.
3: But revenue sharing and NIL is raising money on top of money that you were already raising before for things like where we were, the Walford Center.
0: Uh-huh.
3: And so all this stuff, I mean, he's doing a whole lot more than he, you know, compared to when he first walked in the door 9 years ago or whenever. You know, and I use the example of even Kirby Smart. Kirby Smart says, don't feel sorry for me. I'm making $13 million a year. But he says there's so much more of a CEO element to than when I first started out. So I asked him.
0: And the old coach, right?
3: Yeah. And so I asked him, do you enjoy this as much as you did when you first got into it? And they were very open about that, saying there's so many challenges right now that there are times where it's like, no, it's not even. And, you know, Rusty Wright was talking about, you know, those times where he's got the guys in the weight room for a couple hours and he's like, it'll hit him like, this is why I got into it. And then he'll go back to his office and he's got like NIL headaches or whatever kind of headaches. And he's like, this is the part I don't like.
0: Right. Right.
1: I can see that with him too.
0: I can see
1: music,
0: with all of
1: music
0: them.
1: Music blaring, you're just going, doing what you do at yeah. during a workout.
0: But even with all of them, probably look forward to getting on the practice court or field because, they, you know, it's
1: you don't have to think about that, yeah.
0: And you're not distracted yeah. by all the other stuff, right, Joe? I mean, there's got to be an island out of almost a paradise island that they get away from every day, and that's practice.
3: I tried to also throw in some rapid fire like we do here, just get to know what, and like I asked them all, what do you feel like your big break is? Why are you sitting up here as a UTC head coach or athletic director? But the other one was, what do you do to decompress? And Dan Earl goes, well, I play tennis. And it was funny because Deandra Sherber was like, well, I look out my office window and see Dan playing tennis.
0: And then laugh. And then Rusty said, beer, lots of beer.
3: I asked Rusty, you're golf, right? And he's like, actually, the way I unwind now is he's got like some two-year-old dog that he just throws the ball to and okay. plays with and whatever. Right. And Mark says he loves the lake here. So, you know, that's how he kind of unwinds. But, yeah, but all in all, it was fun, good group, and they were all pumped about the golf, and of course, we'll have Blaine Woodruff here in just a little, in about 20 minutes on, yep. and after what they did yesterday. So, yeah, good group all the way around.
1: So, was this the first time they tried something like this?
3: No, it's actually the third.
1: Okay,
3: they had done something before. They had it somewhere else before the Walford Center was complete, and then last year they had it at the Walford Center, and then this was the second. But it's an event that's definitely growing. They said they were like 60 more people this year than last year. So
1: it just seems like it's almost like a Vol Caravan type thing.
3: A little bit. I mean, it's just and it's so different because Pinnacle Bank had something back in February with Peyton Manning that there were like 26 questions I had to ask Peyton, and I only picked 6 of them. But in Peyton's defense, you know, he does these things with Pinnacle Bank in Nashville, Knoxville. He has a set program for an hour that he likes to do. So you could argue that 6 questions that I got to ask him were 6 more than maybe they do elsewhere. I don't know. But this one was very different in the fact that they were just like, David, ask whatever you want. So all they asked for was just a heads up on what some of the questions would be. They weren't going to flag any of them.
0: Right.
3: They just wanted to know what I wanted to talk about. So that part made it really fun.
1: Very cool.
0: That is very cool. That's very cool. I thought about coming down there and trying to sneak in, but then I thought, if I get caught, it's going to be a disruption, and there's Pascal up on the table and me being escorted out in handcuffs. So, you know.
3: Now, the way they had those tables set up, I mean, it's the place was packed as far as the way it was just all set up. Now, if you didn't have the luncheon part of it, you could get a whole lot more people in there with just chairs.
0: Right.
3: But, yeah, you would have had to have either stand in the doorway or be in the back because everything was – It was a good, and that's such a neat venue, such a neat venue.
0: And Kenny Dyer's with Pinnacle Bank, right? Mm-hmm. And he's just such a good guy, and
3: Very.
0: Has just been a really a just a great person to, and has done different things with different banks. I mean, he's just had an incredible career. So I know they love his support for sure.
3: Yeah. It was good getting to know him better at the table because they let us eat at like 11:15 or 11:30 just to get it out of the way before everybody else so we could all get up there. But, yeah, good company.
0: 267-1023, as David said, Blaine Woodruff, Chattanooga Mox golf coach. It's not like we focus on Chattanooga Mox golf, but I'll tell you one thing. When they do what they've done this past couple days, we certainly get on that and have our chance to really get behind Blaine Woodruff and Chattanooga Mox golf, because they are in they call it the finals. What do they call the... It's basically the top 30 teams in America.
3: Yeah.
0: I mean, the Mox are one of them.
3: Yeah. I mean, they've got, I don't know if this is called the NCAA championship, the 30, and these are just the different regionals or whatever. But yeah, they're six different regionals, top five in each, comprise the 30 teams that get to play for all the marbles.
0: And Mox finished third in their regional, beating out North Carolina and Tennessee.
3: So correct.
0: Pretty impressive run. So we'll talk with Blaine Woodruff coming up at 3:35 here this afternoon on the Talk Monster. 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All you got to do is call Dan and Tanner. 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By the way, they'll come out and give you the quote, and they do the job too. It's the same people. Tell Dan and Tanner you heard about it on Sport Talk and the Talk Monster. Quick break, coming back with that Papa John's question of the day here on a Wednesday ride. 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
10: First responders on the scene of two different accidents that have injuries. Highway 153 at Meadow Drive and in the 7,000 block of Sims Road. Fender benders, Hicks and Pike at Camp Columbus Road and Highway 153 southbound at Lee Highway. We've got a disabled vehicle on 75 southbound just before the 24 split. I-24 traffic's at a crawl through the downtown exits. And we've got a report of wires down in the 1100 block of Carter Drive. Greg Schaefer, right now traffic.
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2: Coulter tonks, Wall.
0: Young thing going dancing in the rain.
2: Younger kid.
1: I like it though. Different sound.
2: Yeah, he needs a duffel bag. Carry those things around.
1: All right, let's do it. That time of the day.
3: I don't get it.
1: Papa John's. Church bells, David. Church bells. Papa John's question of the day.
3: You know, at Papa John's, it is always Papa Pairings time, where you can purchase two or more of any of the following items for only $6.99 each. And that includes a medium one-topping pizza on New York-style crust. Yum. 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
1: All right, Joe, what you got?
2: Our Papa John's question of the day. 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
1: Although we loved it, we've dropped the ball on the second season, but Tulsa Kings for us, I mean, that was the first season was incredible. I don't know if you guys saw any of those, but it's typical Sylvester Stallone being a gangster.
2: Yep.
3: All right, but you said we dropped the ball. What, I mean, that describes me to a T when it comes to streaming. I'll start shows and never finish them.
1: Okay, so we're probably weird. But we enjoy a lot of the network television, High Potential, as I mentioned. We're Chicago Med and Fire people and Law and Order and that type of stuff. So in the fall, and of course sports thrown in there, the fall and then into the winter and spring, they're showing newer shows. So we typically keep it on, you know, satellite in our case or cable in other people's cases. So this is the time of year where we start going into the streaming. So that's why we haven't really dropped the ball. It just hasn't been the priority that it will be in June and July.
2: Mine's easy. And this show is one of my top five shows of all time, The Peaky Blinders on Netflix.
1: I wrote that down like twice and still have not gone and looked for it.
2: Oh, it's a killer show. Killer show. So, yeah, that'd be mine.
1: So how many episodes have there been?
2: There was a couple seasons? Six seasons, and they just released a movie to go along with the show as well, so all on Netflix.
1: Each episode like an hour or 30 minutes?
2: Yeah.
1: Okay.
2: And I've seen that series all the way through four or five times.
3: Wow.
2: That's really? That's how much I love it.
3: That's impressive.
1: Okay. Yeah.
2: I'll let that thing just roll on like Alabama.
1: David,
2: roll on, daddy.
3: No, I'm just horrible. Like when Ozark came out and everybody was going, I watched it and I was like, this is fantastic. This is unreal. And then I never got to the finish line. I got like four episodes from the finish line. And I'm just like, I don't have the desire to watch it anymore. That Full Swing that they did on the golfers, I watched the first season of that because each episode was like 26 minutes or something.
1: Right. It does seem like the smaller the length, the more consumable it is.
3: I've got a better chance at that. And of course, we were talking before. Or Tiger King, a lot of people watch it. Not that I don't think Tiger King was that good, but I watched it just like everybody else because what else were you going to do? It's during COVID.
1: And it was mesmerizing to how stupid it was, but yet it was funny.
3: It's like name a contestant or name a character you like.
2: I loved it. I'm sick, though.
1: And there's this kind of this silly show that I watch called Mud Madness that, you know, again, it's like, you know, if you're rolling through the commercials, it's like 42 minutes. Each episode, you know, it's about side-by-side racing, and, you know, you got to be a bit of a redneck to enjoy that. But Blaine, which is me, Blaine Woodruff, Chattanooga Box Golf's going to join us right after the break here. He's hanging out in the Talkmaster Green Room, sponsored by the Hemp House. We love those guys. Check their website out, hemphousechat.com.
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5: ABC News, I'm Chuck Sabertson. The Justice Department announcing charges, including murder, against ex-Cuban dictator Raul Castro and several others related to Cuba shooting down two relief planes in the 1990s that killed three American pilots. Acting Attorney General Todd Blanche in Miami.
6: We expect that he will show up here by his own will or by another way.
5: Former Trump administration official Michael Caputo says he is requesting $2.7 million from that compensation fund President Trump wants the Justice Department to set up. Caputo claiming he was targeted in the Russia investigation. Update on the American missionary doctor who is working in Congo in Africa and tested positive for the Ebola virus, Dr. Satish Pillai with the CDC.
7: The American has landed in Germany and is at the hospital and in stable condition.
5: That would be the hospital at a U.S. airbase in Germany. Wall Street major indexes are up. Oil prices are lower. This is ABC News.
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9: Right now, traffic.
10: First responders on the scene of two different accidents that have injuries. Highway 153 at Meadow Drive and in the 7,000 block of Sims Road. Fender benders, Hicks and Pike at Camp Columbus Road and Highway 153 southbound at Lee Highway. We've got a disabled vehicle on 75 southbound just before the 24 split. I-24 traffic's at a crawl through the downtown exits. And we've got a report of wires down in the 1100 block of Carter Drive. Greg Schaefer, right now traffic.
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0: coming to you. A little Sawdust Country Wednesday, our little weekly tradition here on the Talk Monster. That's some old school right there, Joe.
1: Donnie Williams.
0: Volunteers are needed Saturday to help with the placement of almost 50,000 flags at the Chattanooga National Cemetery beginning at 7 a.m. Just get there around 7 a.m. and they will put you to work. It is that easy. Just again, volunteers needed Saturday to help with the placement of almost 50,000 flags at the Chattanooga National Cemetery for Memorial Day. A really cool thing that they do down there. 7 a.m. the time to be there, and they'll be easy to find. Just look for folks with a whole bunch of flags and get them on those graves and make it look really, really good for Memorial Day. All right, Coach Blaine Woodruff joining us on our Dr. Pepper Hotline. Coach, first of all, we appreciate the time. Second of all, my goodness, congratulations on the way this thing has ended up, and it's not over yet, obviously, but what an incredible hot streak you guys got on and rode it. I know I'd read some of the quotes from you about how you just finally got them to kind of relax and be in the moment and enjoy the thing, and they played well and responded, from that mentality. So, again, congratulations. Appreciate the time. Hope you're doing well.
2: Yeah, no, thank you guys. Thank you for having me. Sorry, I'm in an airport here, so if you hear some background noise, that's what that is. We're coming back home and making our connection right now. But yeah, I'm proud of the guys and what they've done this year. Obviously, we're not done yet, but really proud of what they did this week.
0: For our listeners, Chattanooga finishes third in the region that was in Texas.
3: Bryan. They call it the Bryan. It's Texas region, A&M hosting right.
0: So Texas wins it. A&M comes in second. Chattanooga third. North Carolina fourth. And Tennessee Vols fifth. So those five teams will advance to the next round, the championship round, where only 30 teams are there. So talk us a little bit through the season as in any sport, in any season. You had ups and downs, I'm sure. And then you're really ending on on great momentum here towards the end of the year.
2: Yeah, this has been probably the most, even really without the results from this week, this has been the most fun year I've ever had coaching, because these were all my guys that I've recruited since I got the job here 4 years ago. And we were really young. We had one junior and eight sophomores and freshmen. So early on, we had two freshmen playing every single event this year. Early on was a lot of learning and growing. I kind of threw them into the fire with some pretty strong events. Of course, I got a little alarm going off here in the background. But they continued to learn, and they never got discouraged. It was more like, okay, we're not that far away. We just got to get better in these areas. And so it was really cool to see them progress as the year went on, and then they got a little bit of confidence in like the mid, late spring, and we kind of rode the conference championship win, and they were able to get it done this week too.
3: All right, Blaine, I've got to ask, and I apologize because I know sometimes coaches hate comparison questions, but you had so much success so early when that 23 team qualified and tied for 23rd. How is this different? Has one accomplishment been more impressive than the other? Because they both seem pretty doggone impressive.
2: They're just really different.

0: I mean, the first one, I had to really throw a team together, mainly just using the transfer portal with kind of what I had when I got the job here. We had three guys on the team. And so it was throwing together a team and kind of seeing what happened. These guys, I'd say, I don't want to say it meant more, but it was probably a little bit more emotional for me just because these were guys that I started recruiting 4 years ago when I got the job, and they bought into the vision and believed what we could accomplish at Chattanooga and believed in our program and have really done everything I've asked of them. So I don't want to say I wanted it more for these guys, but in a way, I guess I kind of did, just because we've kind of gone through this whole process together and it's been more than just 1 year. So both were very special in their own ways, but yeah, I couldn't be happier for these guys this week.
1: Of course, you had to play 18 holes on Monday and 36 holes yesterday. You've got some other regionals that are wrapping up today that didn't have the rain issue. When you learned that you were going to play 36 holes, did you see that as advantageous for your group, or were you concerned by that?
0: I loved it, actually. I feel like our team, especially this year, was a really kind of gritty team. And I mean, regionals is tough. It's stressful every single year, even just playing 18 holes each day. So you added the 36 hole day component to it, and I've never experienced that before, and I figured probably no one else in the field had either. And so I really liked how much of a mental test it was going to be, and I felt like it was something that we're prepared for, even having a younger squad. And that was really our focus, was just trying to stay in it mentally all 36 holes and just seeing what happens. And you can kind of see it with our finish. I mean, I think we played the last five holes at like 8 under with no bogeys with such a young group and their first regional like this. I mean, that's really impressive, because you look across the board, even as these regionals going on right now, the last couple holes, it gets pretty tense, and you see some mistakes, which is pretty normal. So really proud of how they responded, and I think they looked at it as an advantage too, and that played a big part into our success.
2: Evan Rogers ties for fourth with a total of 12 under for the three rounds. So give us a little thought on Evan Rogers. We'll talk about Ward Harris, Camden Braden, I think is how you pronounce it, Braden, Griffin Law from East Hamilton, local player here, and Ethan Whitaker. But start with Evan Rogers and what he meant. I mean, that 12 under is strong.
0: Yeah, I mean, Evan's really come on strong this spring. I mean, he was a good, really good junior player his senior year, I guess, in high school. Before that, when he committed, he was kind of an under the radar guy, kind of volatile with the scores, started playing late, didn't really have the best golf IQ, but was extremely talented. And so he was one I was really excited to get to Chattanooga, and he's just grown all year, gotten a little bit better, a lot of it more mentally than physically. He's learning how to be a player, and I think he's, I know he got SoCon Freshman of the Year, but I think he's one of the best freshmen in the country. So really proud of what he did this week. But, I mean, it was a team effort, too. I mean, you look at kind of the whole lineup and what they did this week. We needed every guy, and every guy was in it every single round, and that's massive at regionals, because it's hard when you kind of have a guy that's 8 or 9 over and out of it, and you know the other four guys are counting. So definitely was a team effort this week.
1: How much, Blaine, you know, because we're following yesterday, and obviously you had a situation where Texas and Texas A&M kind of separated themselves. Then it looked for the longest time like North Carolina might be third, TCU. You guys were kind of holding on to that fifth spot with Tennessee sixth. How much, of course, it winds up Texas, Texas A&M, you guys, UNC, TCU, Tennessee, TCU falls from third to missing out in sixth. How much scoreboard watching is there at something like this, and do you just really try to focus on what you can control?
0: So I would say I probably watch it the most, and I actually did something a little bit new this week where two of the guys that I talked earlier about us just really trying to own our bubble and the things that we had control over, and there's two guys on the team, and they came to me and they were like, I don't know if I can do that. Like, I want to look at the scoreboard. And so we just took their phones and they were fine with it. to really focus on like being in the moment. So, and that's the first time I've ever done that. But, you know, I think it really freed them up. I mean, they really only focused on themselves and what they had control over. And then we were there if they needed to ask us, like, hey, what do we need to do here? Like, how close is it? But so I was watching, but they really didn't. I mean, they bought into this, and we were going to be okay with whatever the result was as long as we did what we could out there with no distractions. So I think, you know, I'm really proud of them trusting that process because that's hard. But I do think it played a role in the success that we had coming down the stretch when things got tight.
1: I remember talking to you after in 23, and you talked about, you know, y'all went out to Scottsdale, Arizona. That's where the NCAAs were. And you talked about how you wanted to take the program out west each year and take it all over. You did get to go out there. Will that help you going out to California earlier this year like you did, getting prepared for Carlsbad here in a couple of weeks?
0: Yeah, I think so for sure. I mean, we've tried to basically touch point every single part of the country for situations like regionals this week. I mean, we didn't know where we were going to be sent this week. And then obviously for finals out there in Carlsbad, I feel like between the Midwest and the South and the Northeast and California, I mean, we've kind of touched them all throughout the year. So at least just a comfort level and like one less thing that's kind of new for them traveling out to California, being in an area that they've been before, the more, I guess, familiarized they could be with it, I feel like the less stressful it might be for such a big week. So I'm hoping it pays dividends, and they're excited. I can't express how impressed I am with like this group, especially with how young they are. That I mean, they were excited by getting through yesterday, but their mindset had already switched over to let's go do this thing and win a national championship, which for a bunch of freshmen and sophomores, I mean, you normally don't get that. And so, you know, I'm really excited about this group, and who knows? Who knows what we can get done?
1: Blaine, one other comparison question. The team that you had 3 years ago that went out to Scottsdale and the team that you've got now, when you look around the country and you just think of the Floridas and Auburns and Oklahoma States and UCLAs, Is your group, I mean, there's an element in listening to you that sounds like your group's just too young and too, they're having too much fun to even care. But is there an intimidation when they see some of these power conference schools? Because it doesn't seem like there is with your guys.
0: No, I mean, there's not. And, you know, I think it started, we hosted that event at the Honors in the early fall, and we played with Oklahoma and Vanderbilt the first two rounds. I mean, both really, really good teams. I mean, mm-hmm. They're both top 10 and going to be at NCAAs. Even recently, that Pasatiempo, we were with Stanford and Pepperdine in Arizona, who's going to win their regional, the final round. And then this week, final round, we were with Texas and Tennessee. So it's like we've done it enough now to where I remember even at Aaron Hills, actually, we played with Florida, and I think we finished like 7th or 8th, and they ended up winning. But we were tied with them with like 9 holes to go, and we kind of flopped, and they played a great final 9 holes. But our guys were like, they're not much better than we are. We just got to clean up a couple things. So it's like the experiences of that throughout the year and seeing those teams and realizing that they're definitely very beatable and we're just as good as they are if we just work on a couple things. And I think we've gotten to that point where we feel like we have worked on those things and can compete with them. And, you know, playing like we did this week, I think further prove that to our guys to where they're not really intimidated. I mean, they believe that we belong, and they're right. We do belong. So, you know, it's going to be exciting to go out there. And, you know, I think probably we'll be probably the worst or the second worst seed in the field. But I mean, as you saw this week with regionals, the seeding really doesn't matter. Golf doesn't care about what seed you are. So we're going to go leave it all out there and see what we got.
1: Well, it's like 3 years ago. I mean, out of the 30 teams, y'all didn't finish 30th. I mean, y'all tied for 23rd. I will bring this up, Blaine, just because it's funny. I've got a nephew who was a freshman golfer at Davidson this past season. And when I would go home for Christmas and see my dad in Charlotte, I mean, he'd want to talk and just play like, Chattanooga's awesome. I mean, so it's fun to get perspective outside of this city because, I mean, you have created, you know, the role that y'all have been on these last 4 years. It is getting noticed all over, which is neat.
0: Well, thank you. Thank you for saying that. I mean, I obviously couldn't do it without my guys and my assistant coach and just the golf community in Chattanooga, just I think it's the best in the country. I really do. And I tell that to everybody between our courses and the support that we get from the members and the pros. There's nothing like it. So I'm just blessed and thankful to be the coach here. And yeah, I'm excited to see what the future holds.
2: Couple more minutes and we'll let you go. But we're talking with Blaine Woodruff, head coach, Chattanooga Mox Golf, here on our Dr. Pepper Hotline. Folks in our area, they love when, it doesn't matter the sport, but they love when, you know, you can get it done with local players. And for the most part, these guys are fairly local. Evan Rogers from Duluth, Georgia. Ward Harris from Birmingham. You got Ethan Whitaker from Knoxville. Griffin Law from right here at East Hamilton. I mean, so four of your five guys are somewhat local, within 2 hours drive. So I think that's special to people that care about Mox athletics too.
0: Yeah, yeah, and I mean, it's been great. Guys have really seen what we've had, and they've bought in and wanted to be a part of it. And I think it helps that, I mean, I grew up in North Georgia, so I feel like I kind of relate to these guys a little bit more. But you're right. I mean, pretty much all of our roster, except for Cam's from Arizona, are pretty much local guys.
1: All right, what is the itinerary next week? You've got 1 week to kind of...
2: What, May 29th through June 3rd?
1: Yeah, so, I mean, all next week is a practice week, right? Where all will y'all practice, and what time will you head out, and what day will y'all head out to California?
0: That's a great question. I'm working on that right now. We're gonna try to leave Tuesday. I'm going to give them a couple days just to kind of reset. I mean, obviously, with it being an 18-36, something that we've never really done before. We've done 36-18s. Plus kind of the pressure and stress involved. I'm going to give them a couple days to kind of do what they need to, just to rest and kind of refocus and reset. And then Sunday we'll plan on kind of starting practice again and ramping it back up. And then we'll fly out there Tuesday, have a day to kind of get acclimated, and then practice round and then start the event. So I'm excited. I'm really excited to get going again.
1: That is awesome.
2: Blaine, we appreciate your time very much here, and go get him, man. Good luck, and we're all going to be watching and super excited about Mox Golf.
0: Well, thank you guys for having me. I appreciate it. Go Mox.
1: All right, yeah, congrats again.
2: Safe travels, Blaine. We appreciate it. Blaine Woodruff, head coach of Chattanooga Mox Golf, here on Sport Talk and the Talk Monster. All right, exciting times for them for sure. 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
1: If you don't have plans this Saturday, you do now. 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Be there.
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4: 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I-24 traffic slow through the downtown exits. Greg Schaefer, right now traffic.
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2: Service forecast for tonight, showers and thunderstorms. There's going to be a common theme here. Low around 66. Tomorrow, more showers and thunderstorms, high 83. Friday, showers and thunderstorms continue with some gusty winds and a high of 84 degrees. Currently, we are mostly cloudy. I'm sure there's some rain in our area, but currently 85 degrees at Moccasin Bend. Talk 102.3.
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1: I was just a baby.
0: The Talk Monster.
1: My mama told me, son,
0: we head to our Warren and Griffin text line at 423-267-1023.
1: But I shot a man in Reno.
0: Oopsie. I-75 north at exit 4 is backed up traveling north. So there you go. From our text line, Star Trek, The Next Generation. And this texter, and maybe Joe, since you watch it a lot, says Peaky Fookin blinders.
2: It's that early 1900s way of saying.
0: Uh-huh. Yeah.
2: Kind of like Conor McGregor.
0: Right.
2: Except
0: right.
2: Not Ireland or
0: not as
2: wherever he's from.
0: Scottish.
2: Yeah.
0: Favorite streaming show is Outlander. Outlander?
2: Not familiar with that one.
0: Me neither. Ted Lasso. We all know that one. Yep, that is for sure. The Chosen.
2: No.
0: Crickets. And that's the thing. Let me stop here because that's the thing about streaming, right?
3: Right.
0: You know, like...
3: There's just going to be a lot we don't know.
0: Back in the day, you'd be like, oh, did you see Seinfeld last night? Oh, yeah, we all, you know, everybody. But now it's scattered everywhere, and we right. all have different interests, and it all seems to be specialized into certain things we're interested in. If you're a documentary person or a straight-up movie or, you know, a biography or a sports-centric type, you know, documentary. I mean, it's all so widely vast now.
3: Mayor of Kingstown. I've heard of that, not seen it.
0: And I have too. And I meant to watch that one too, but we never started it.
3: Stranger Things. I could see that. Our kids like that for a little bit.
2: I tried it. I just couldn't get into it.
0: Didn't get it.
2: Yeah.
0: How about From? Again,
3: Jake From.
0: It says FROM in quotations. It could be Jake From, but no, two M's. He had two M's.
2: He's wearing khakis.
3: Khakis.
0: And here you go, 544 says, Joe, great music. Great music.
2: Thank you.
0: Also said, streaming TV, Dutton Ranch, Mayor of Kingstown, Tulsa King, Landman, and Lioness.
2: Landman's a good one.
0: All right, we'll check it more later on. Hang tight.
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5: From ABC News, I'm Chuck Sievertson. So what now? Now that the Justice Department has indicted ex-Cuban dictator Raul Castro and several others for murder related to Cuba shooting down two relief planes in the 1990s that killed three American pilots. Acting Attorney General Todd Blanche in Miami.
6: We didn't indict. This isn't a show indictment. This is an indictment because we expect that there was a warrant issued for his arrest. So we expect that he will show up here by his own will or by another way.
5: ABC News legal contributor Dan Abrams says Castro is still in Cuba.
7: Cuba doesn't extradite, right? So there's going to have to be some new policy that is implemented based on political force to get Cuba to suddenly give up Raul Castro. I don't see how that would happen, but look, things are changing, and there's a lot of pressure going on right now.
5: Two police officers who defended the Capitol in the January 6, 2021 attack by Trump supporters are suing to stop the creation of the nearly $2 billion Trump fund that could potentially compensate rioters from that day. ABC's Peter Harlambous.
8: Former Capitol Police Officer Harry Dunn and Metropolitan Police Department Officer Daniel Hodges alleged the compensation fund would not only encourage those who committed violence in the name of President Trump, but also directly finance their operations.
5: Former Trump administration official Michael Caputo says he is requesting $2.7 million from that fund, claiming he was targeted in the Russia investigation. Of the American missionary doctor who was working in Congo and Africa and tested positive for the Ebola virus, Dr. Satish Pillai with the CDC.
9: The American has landed in Germany and is at the hospital and in stable condition.
5: It'll be the hospital at the U.S. Air Base in Germany. At the close on Wall Street, the major indexes have gains. The Dow up over 645 points. The Nasdaq up 399. And oil is a little lower. 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
13: Right now, traffic.
14: Just a few minutes after 4 o'clock, 83 degrees with rain showers around town. We have accidents. Cummings Highway at I-24, Rodeo Drive at Shalaford Road, and I-24 traffic is slow through the downtown exits. Greg Schaefer, right now, traffic.
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0: classic song from Sawdust Country Days. If you're just tuning in, we appreciate you choosing us for your Wednesday ride on the Talk Monster. Now, I told you we listened to Willie's Roadhouse pretty much all across America, and it was actually funny that when this song came on, my dad sang every word of it. I had no idea.
1: Oh, you didn't?
0: I had no idea.
1: Is he not a big country guy?
0: He's a big old school country guy, but I didn't know he knew David Allan Coe, I guess. If you're old school country.
1: Daddy's been to a few joints before, ain't he?
0: I don't think he has. That's
1: really?
0: That's why I was surprised. No, he's never drank a drop of anything. Maybe like Diet Coke. That'd be about it. But yeah, I mean, it was kind of funny. I was like, okay, all right, cool. If you would, sir, for the folks tuning in, please repeat our Papa John's questions of the day. Question of the day.
1: I can do that, Quake. H.
0: H-I-X-S-O-N.
1: Let's say HVAC for whatever
0: Hickson,
1: reason.
0: Hickson. Hey, hey, hey.
1: Yeah, that too. our Papa John's question of the day. What is your favorite show you've seen on a streaming service? A great example that I think we had a comment. David mentioned it is Stranger Things because that's exclusive to a streaming service. So you can find that question on Facebook and X under our Talk Radio 102.3 pages. Make sure you like us, follow us, enjoy us there. And the Warren and Griffin text line, always open, always lube properly at 423-267-1023.
0: All right, so we had on the Warren and Griffin text line, somebody requested us about, hey, have you heard anything about spring fling action in the softball ranks? Well, apparently, according to TSSAA Sports.com, weather updates. Baseball, many sites are in a weather delay. Girls softball says after consulting with the grounds crew and others, it will take a minimum of 2 hours to get the fields in playable shape. Therefore, the best case scenario for resuming play is 4:45 p.m. Central at the earliest. Another update will be provided at 5 p.m. Eastern or 4 p.m. Central. And soccer Division II games that will be moving to different fields. So it looks like they're pushed back and moving a couple of them to different fields. So, and I looked at some of our local teams and it looks like they're either mid game and it's been, you know, postponed.
2: Yeah, there's a Sail Creek. I mean, I was thinking
0: yes,
2: on the
0: it was
2: baseball.
0: 5-4 or something,
2: yes,
0: right?
2: they're losing 5-4, and that's the last score I've heard. Now, unfortunately, Baylor got eliminated, so they were 2-and-done in the baseball. On the softball, I do know that Marion County has won twice.
0: Okay,
2: which is good.
0: But going back to Sail Creek, that is top of the seventh, and Dresden leads 5-4, and that game was first pitch at 11 a.m.
2: Exactly,
0: Eastern. So.
2: Yeah,
0: it should have been way done by now.
2: And then CCS put it on Baylor pretty good in softball yesterday. I want to say the D2AA softball games were scheduled to go off right about now anyway.
0: Yes, they were. Yeah, you were going to have Chattanooga Christian and GPS in the winner's bracket final at 4 p.m. Central, 5 p.m. Eastern. That's going to be pushed back. And then, as you mentioned, Baylor and Knox Catholic in the down to the loser's bracket, and that game was supposed to be a first pitch of 4 o'clock Central, 5 o'clock Eastern. So it kind of in a holding pattern at this point in time.
2: Now, Steven wrote about Cavante Cunningham from Tyner, a sophomore. He wrote about him in Sunday's paper, and now you see what he goes out and wins the 100, 200, 400. He anchors the 4x100, wins 4 events, and Tyner wins its first Class A state championship track title. So kudos to the Rams. That's
0: isn't that
2: awesome.
0: Cool, man? Absolutely. And I got this guy. I got to see him run, man. He must be lightning quick. And didn't Steven have some sort of part of that story that talked about him throwing up before the 400? He threw up like 4 times and then realized, this is my last event of the whole thing. I'm going to be done after this. Get it together, suck it up, and then go out. He goes out and wins it. I mean, this dude, man, is a freaking, not only a great athlete from an athletic standpoint, but the mental game, obviously. You don't see many high school age that have that kind of drive to be, you know, going through something physically like that and just suck it up and go win another state championship.
2: I want to say it was the 200 that Steven had footage of. And I'm not going to say it was like Secretariat in the Belmont Stakes by 31 links, but it wasn't a photo finish either.
1: Close.
2: I mean, this guy was
0: What's his name again?
2: Kevontae Cunningham. Kevontae blowing folks out. So, yeah, unfortunately, I guess, hope to have more updates from Spring Fling, but sometimes Mother Nature do take over.
0: Yes, it do. Yeah, and a lot of those, like Macaulay Soccer was scheduled for 4 o'clock Central, 5 o'clock Eastern today. So a lot of these are going to be pushed back in a big way. I was trying to see if we had anybody else. Did we have? No. I guess because Cleveland got beat. I thought there was another one. Yeah, Signal Mountain got beat yesterday, too. 2-1 by South Gibson. So both those teams, great years, but out as far as advancing to get a state championship title. Good. I mean, Spring Fling's awesome. The softball thing, we talked about it yesterday, but, I mean, you've got three of the four teams have Chattanooga ties. So pretty much really good chance of winning one there, continuing that streak.
2: Yeah. I mean, the one, and we talked about it, the one down sport was for our area, unfortunately, was baseball. I mean, with only two representatives, Baylor and Sale Creek, and depending on how the Sale Creek score winds up, they could both be 2-done.
0: Right.
2: And so I don't know when the last time you've had a Spring Fling where a Chattanooga area team did not win at least one baseball game.
0: Right. Right.
2: So,
0: but it ebbs and it flows.
2: It does. It does. And you think about it, I want to say Baylor won three straight state titles, and but it just shows how hard that is to...
0: Everybody's good, man. Especially when, I don't know why, but Nashville teams and Memphis teams in baseball are really, really dominant. And when we were driving through Knoxville on our trip, we listened to the Sports Animal a little bit. By the way, they have way more commercials than we do, so you people that complain about that don't
2: You people.
0: You people. But they talked
2: Don't you
0: about,
2: have homes?
0: They talked about Alcoa baseball and how they've got like six major Division I players and that they are set. They had a guy or two transfer before last year. I mean, they are set and loaded for bear to win that state championship. So
1: why not?
0: Why not? It's Alcoa. They got, you know, they got to make room in the dang trophy case.
1: They got their own school for the trophies.
0: Pretty much. And I can't, are they?
1: What'd you say the Baylor softball game was, or when is that?
2: It was scheduled to be 4 this afternoon, okay, but I don't know if the weather.
0: 5 Eastern, 4 Central. But
2: yes.
0: Yeah, it's everything's basically said it's pushed back. But when you look at that Alcoa baseball, and I know we don't talk about Alcoa much because they're not in a listening area, but their game one against Covington, 21-0. I mean, this team is loaded. So they're scheduled to play Greenville today, and that was 1:30 at Eastern time. So we just don't know if all of them are kind of – it looks like all the games, whether it be soccer, softball, or baseball, has been affected by Mother Nature.
1: Spotty showers coming through, Quake.
0: Spotty.
2: What sport gets ruined the most by rain? I tell you, a sporting event that gets ruined by rain, and it's happened at Daytona 500.
0: Yeah.
2: That's brutal.
0: Yeah, it is brutal. Because you build the build of excitement.
2: Yes, you've waited all winter, and then that thing gets pushed back hour after hour until they roll it over, and then it starts on a Monday at 11 a.m., and you're just like, yeah, I don't have the same.
1: Uh-uh. Well, even just the day of. I mean, you know, there's... Oh, now they got, what, 4 hours of pre-race or however long it is. Like, by the time it gets to the race, you're like, finally, good Lord. I mean, how many times we got to talk about, you know, the pit crew member's cousin who knows was the grandson of Elvis or something. That one is... It's a bit much.
0: Wasn't that when Juan Pablo Montoya hit the... remember when he wrecked into the...
1: Hit the dryer?
0: The dryer. That was on a race that was rain delayed, I believe, too.
1: Yeah, yeah. What an idiot.
0: How do you hit the driver? I mean, come on, man. You're a professional driver.
2: And I think Juan Pablo Montoya was not related to Inigo Montoya.
0: No, he was not.
2: You killed my father. Prepare to die.
0: He was not. 267-1023, 267-1023. Joe's going to tell you about Lee Company. And then, of course, I want to tell you, Ken Meredith will be in here. He did not like the All-Star Race format. So I'm sure we're going to get a big harangue from Ken Meredith to start the 6 o'clock hour here on our Truck and Trailers USA Racing Hour.
1: I'm not sure there's many people that liked that All-Star Race format.
0: I mean, Matt kind of explained it as much as you could, and it was confusing as all get out, as they say. So he'll join us coming up at 6 o'clock here on Sport Talk and said Talk Monster. So, Lee Company, Joe, tell the folks about Lee Company. They bring you WGOW.
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0: All righty. Yes, they are. We also were talking about Vanderbilt in Florida in game action right now from the SEC baseball tournament. And I think it was Florida 7-5 over Vanderbilt at the end of the seventh inning. So it looks like that Tennessee game will start probably a little earlier than what it was scheduled for, 5:30, David. Is that right?
2: Yeah, scheduled for 5:30. And it's funny you bring that up, because I'm looking at the radar, and we're not – Birmingham's not dealing with the same stuff. We are.
0: Like
2: Nashville either. They may get some light rain, but nothing's looking heavy in the Beeham.
0: Good. Okay. We like it that way. All right. So we'll keep you updated on that in Tennessee. Probably, I would say, we'll start maybe 5:15-ish, depending on when they can get this this game here over with Florida and Vanderbilt.
2: What do you think about those people that go, "Thanks, Quake. Way to jinx it. It's going 17 innings now."
0: Yeah, well, I've done that before. So I've lived that out before, for sure. All right, quick break. We'll come back and check all the latest news on the around the SEC with Vassie's Lawn and Garden. Right now, traffic with our man, Uncle Smoke, Greg Schaefer, on the way. It's WGOW.
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0: National Weather Service forecast once again for tonight. Showers, thunderstorms will continue, low around 66. Tomorrow, more showers and thunderstorms and a high of 83. And then Friday, guess what? Showers and thunderstorms continue as we get ready for Memorial Day weekend. Gusty winds Friday and a high expected of 84 degrees. Currently mostly cloudy, some rain in our area, 82 degrees in Moccasin Bend right here on the Talk Monster, 102.3 Sport Talk.
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10: 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Right now, traffic. Police, fire, and EMS are on the scene of an accident with injuries at Alfred Hill Drive at Cummings Highway and the 1700 block of South Scenic Highway. Both involve entrapment. And you got a fender bender, Cummings Highway at I-24. I-24 eastbound and westbound, slow through the downtown exits. Greg Schaefer, right now traffic.
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0: Mention ACC baseball tournament going on right now. Earlier today, Mississippi State beats Missouri 12-2 in a 7-inning run rule game. That's why these games have been starting earlier, because of that 7-inning run rule. Mississippi State wins and advances to take on Georgia tomorrow.
13: Georgia
0: at 4 p.m. Lauren, be there.
13: My God, a freshman.
0: Number 12, Vanderbilt versus the 5-seed Florida going on as we speak, and the Gators have a 7-3 lead. I said 7-5 earlier. Sorry about that. 7-3 Gators over Vandy, and that's top of the 8th inning. Number 10 seed Tennessee will take on the 7th seed Arkansas, scheduled for 5:30, but I'll bet you it's closer to 5 when that first pitch comes down. And then LSU, 14th seed versus the 6th seed Auburn, tonight at 9 o'clock. David, what else you have as far as SEC news?
2: Of course, the Vols advanced yesterday with an 11-6 win over South Carolina. Garrett Wright went 4-for-5 with 3 ribbies, and Henry Ford, the former Baylor standout, went 3-for-4 with 2 ribbies. Interesting that you've got Evan Blanco starting tonight. He has been kind of that second day weekend starter. So he's been the Saturday starter. Of course, last week they moved the series up from Thursday to Saturday, so he was the Friday starter. So a Friday turning around to a Wednesday, that's definitely not – I mean, that's what MLB pitchers do, right, but not in college. And so – but – Josh Elander after the game yesterday said it'll be Blanco. He feels good. So, and also said that to his knowledge, there will be no pitch count. One of the big.
0: And also, you looked and there's the weather doesn't seem to be an issue in Birmingham like it is in Murfreesboro and Chattanooga today.
2: Correct. One of the big issues that came out of yesterday's SEC baseball results was the fact that the live mic on the SEC network was picking up a lot of colorful banter between pitchers and hitters. An LSU pitcher, after getting out 3 of an inning against Oklahoma, you could hear him yell, "Come on, F you!" I mean, it was loud. And then the funniest moment...
0: Hey, ESPN, turn those mics down.
2: You had Connor Fennell, the Vanderbilt pitcher, going up against Carson Hansen of Kentucky. And Fennell looked at the batter and said, "You're effing mine." I mean, just loud and clear, and the very next pitch gives up a homer.
0: Oh, so that guy he was talking trash to.
2: Yes, so that was kind of amusing. Turning to hoops, Kentucky and Gonzaga have agreed to cancel their meetings each of the next 2 seasons to kind of tweak what they want to do from a scheduling standpoint. They were 4 years into a 6-year head-to-head deal. The Zags have won 3 of the past 4 meetings, including, and Kentucky fans probably need earmuffs for this one, but they remember they met in Nashville this past season, and Gonzaga won 94-59. It was ugly. Turning to football, former Auburn coach Tommy Tuberville wins the Republican nomination for Alabama governor. And then Lane Kiffin, in an interview, said, "If he had to do things different from Ole Miss, I think I would have just come in and said, I'm leaving." He was then asked about the loss to Miami, which was a final play. I mean, great game.
0: Yeah.
2: Final play of the game they lost. And Lane Kiffin said, "Would it have made a difference if they let us coach?" He said, "That's nothing against Pete Golding. Pete did a great job. But he would have been in the press box calling the defense had they left the, you know." You have a lot of people out there right now saying, "Lane, you're the one that broke up with Ole Miss. Why are you still talking about Ole Miss all the time?"
0: Right.
2: So.
0: It is like kind of the hot girl that got away type of thing. Traded it for the hotter girl, I guess. I don't know.
2: But you still talk, but it's a weird dynamic because you're still talking about the old one.
0: So you're trying to have a harem at this point. All right, is that it? All right, that's a look around the SEC. Man alive, you know it's worth the drive to beautiful Cleveland for Vassy's Lawn and Garden, where Toro has got you covered for all your lawn care needs, from a 20-inch push mower all the way to a Toro 72-inch zero-turn monster. Toro, count on it. You a lawn-cutting pro? Well, listen up. Toro's got 48-inch to 72-inch all the way to a 96-inch and now 144-inch Toro zero-turns. You ought to see the video on that thing. It is huge. 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They've got everything you need to make that yard pop, so go make it pop. That's why, man alive, it's worth the drive to beautiful Cleveland, to Vassy's Lawn and Garden. When you get up there, tell them Sport Talk Quake and the Talk Monster sent you. 267-1023, we go to the Warren and Griffin text line. Warren and Griffin, Chattanooga's largest injury law firm, reminding you to never text and drive. Any high school softball news from Murfreesboro? Yep, we just gave that to you. Basically in a holding pattern with rain. Texter, Kim listening to my phone radio, go Man Balls, baseball, lady ball, softball, and Braves. Kim A. Streaming show, Black Sails. Again.
1: 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It's on the list.
0: Black Sails. All right, 464, thank you. Tulsa King and Fallout is what 260 nominated on our Papa John's question of the day. We'll get to more of those in just a second. 267-1023, 267-1023. And we will check that Warner Griffin text line. And, of course, talk about other things in sports coming up here. Quake the Cowboy Pasquale. 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
14: ABC News, I'm Chuck Sievertson. What's next now that the Justice Department has indicted ex-Cuban dictator Raul Castro and several others for murder related to Cuba shooting down two relief planes in the 1990s that killed three American pilots? No details from the acting attorney general. And as for ABC News legal contributor Dan Abrams,
15: Cuba doesn't extradite, right? So there's going to have to be some new policy that is implemented based on political force to get Cuba to suddenly give up Raul Castro. I don't see how that would happen, but look, things are changing.
14: Two police officers who defended the Capitol in the January 6, 2021 attack by Trump supporters are suing to stop the creation of the nearly $2 billion Trump fund that could potentially compensate rioters from that day. At the close on Wall Street, the major indexes have gains. The Dow up more than 600 points. Oil prices are lower, but Brent crude is still above $100 a barrel. This is ABC News.
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10: First responders working two accidents with injuries. Alfred Hill Drive at Cummings Highway and the 1700 block of South Scenic Highway. Both involve entrapment. I-24 traffic is slow through the downtown exits. 24 westbound is bumper to bumper over the Ridge Cut and past Germantown Road. Greg Schaefer, right now traffic.
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0: 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How are you?
1: Hey, I'm doing good, Quake. How are you guys doing today?
0: We're good, brother. What's going on?
1: Awesome. Hey, quick basketball, UT basketball question for David. Then I want to talk a little NBA real fast.
0: Sure.
1: Hey, David, did I see right? Was it last week? I know I'd called in a couple weeks ago. I was worried because Tennessee only had the one big man. Didn't they get another big man in?
2: Yeah, Christian Furman. They added him. Okay. Let me see here. I'm drawing a blank, but it's F-E-R-M-I-N. He played at VCU with like the Terrence Hill kid. He kind of a weird deal because he only played four games last November and left the team for personal reasons. So he still has just the 1 year of eligibility, but that would be Tennessee's final addition. He's 6'10", 225. So I tell you what, Tony, if you're a Tennessee fan, you're obviously excited about the guards and small forwards they got, but I don't know how good they're going to be inside, especially when you've got and of course Chinyelu at Florida still hadn't made his decision yet, but when you're talking about Houck and Condon and those guys, I just don't know how Tennessee is going to match up against Florida and some of those other teams that you start to see at the NCAA tournament, especially in the Big Ten, and that have those giant 7-1 guys or whatever.
0: But if you add Rick Barnes and he can just mildly adjust some certain things, maybe you try and run more and get those big guys, you know, tired out a little bit. I mean, I don't know. I just talk about it. I'm not a coach, but Rick Barnes knows how to handle it.
2: But Furman and the Miles Rubin kid would be your only 6'10 guys. They've got a couple 6'9, and then Dwayne Brown played last year at 6'8 and is more of your big body type.
1: Well, sure. And David, when it gets basketball season time, I don't know how much pull you got there with the free press, but I'm going to need a lineup card to keep up with all these guys.
2: Oh, no doubt. No doubt. You and me both. You and me both early.
0: We'll all be that way.
1: Crazy. Hey, guys, I know all three. Now, don't disappoint me. I know all three of you guys sat up and watched my Knicks last night. Boy, it was something else.
2: That was something else. You're exactly right.
0: Down 22, and they storm back to win it in overtime.
2: The old 44-11 closing run.
0: Well, somebody I saw on social media posted that it was the first time ever that the game one of the Western Conference Finals and game one of the Eastern Conference Finals both went to overtime. So we could see seven-game series maybe here with one game.
2: I don't know. I think Cleveland, I'll be curious to see how they respond to this.
0: Cleveland, El Foldo,
2: yeah, because, I mean, and Tony, you know this, the Knicks have it happens where there's a little bit of rust with that first game back when you've swept somebody or whatever. I just feel like Cleveland has to come away from that going, we blew a chance to steal one.
0: But so the best chance for game seven would definitely be Western Conference Finals, right? Yeah.
1: Oh, yeah, David, for sure. I'm watching that last night. And I'm not as mad last night in the third quarter as I was when they were getting beat by the Hawks in that first series. Because they look pitiful. You could tell that nine-day layoff. I mean, that killed them up there. But, guys, true story. I'm sitting there watching it last night, about 7 minutes left to go. It's 10:15, and I stand up from the recliner.

0: got the remote in my hand, and I'm ready to just turn it off. And Brunson hit a couple of threes in a row, and I sit back down, and I'm up for another hour. It was great.
1: Well, and of course, James Harden, Brunson just flat went at him. I mean, it was incredible. And Harden can score in a lot of ways, but defense has never been his strong suit. And Brunson just went at him. I mean, there were like five straight possessions where he just drove by him, and it was just like he couldn't do anything about it.
0: Oh, it was great. Hey, you guys got time for a quick trivia question? Then I'll let you go.
2: Sure.
0: Okay. I heard this a couple of weekends ago, and I thought of you guys when I heard it. So, Cowboy, get ready, because you may be the number one on this.
3: All righty.
0: So, you guys remember the 95-96 Bulls. Back then, they set the all-time record 72-10 in the regular season. Well, that was broken. The 15-16 Warriors broke it at 73-9. Cowboy, who was the only player in NBA history that played against both of those teams?
3: That was, what year was that for the Bulls?
2: 95.
0: Bulls were 95, 96. Warriors was 2015, 2016.
2: So I'm automatically thinking Kobe, but when was Kobe's rookie year? Was 96, 97, I thought.
1: I'm going to guess Garnett.
2: Kevin Garnett?
0: David, you're the man.
2: Wow.
0: You're the man.
2: Hey, you Googled
0: Garnett
2: it.
0: Played on both.
2: I'm kidding.
0: Yeah, he was his last year for the – he went back to the Timberwolves his last year, like a lot of the stars do. And, yeah, that was a – it blew me away. I didn't know that one.
2: And I saw where Garnett –
0: you're the man.
2: Thank you, Tony. We appreciate it.
3: Thanks, Tony.
2: I think I saw where Garnett turned 50, like Monday or so, Tuesday maybe it was.
3: He's a fun player to watch.
1: He's in your top three all time, right?
3: No.
1: Or favorites? I thought you had him.
3: No, when it.
1: Oh, no, maybe it was like top three like assassins on the court.
3: Killer instinct leaders. It's Kobe, Jordan, and Kevin Garnett.
1: That's what it was. Yeah. That's what it was.
2: It was fun to watch.
3: LeBron ain't in a top 50 when it comes to that. Again, when you get air quotes cramps and you have to be carried off the court by your teammates and then come back on the court two trips later.
2: It's a little dramatic.
3: Give him the Tony Award or whatever award he needs.
2: And that's the thing about it is that era was so different because of the NIL and other various reasons, but all those guys you just named, the only person who went to college was Jordan.
3: Yeah, that's true.
2: They went straight from high school to the NBA, which now... You know, it seemed, well, they just go 1 year and then they go to the NBA or whatever, like Nate Amen or whatever. That's just commonplace. But back then, I mean, I can remember, you know, when I was in high school age in my 20s, that was a big deal that, you know.
3: In high school in your 20s?
2: No, I was in high school in my 20s, okay, but I probably should have been. I was in college in my 30s, so I mean, I should have been. No, I mean, but that was a big deal that Moses Malone and Daryl Dawkins were like the only two that went straight to the NBA from high school. And you're like, how does that happen? How can that possibly be? And now, you know, pretty much any one of these guys could do it.
1: I have to admit, after that game was over on ESPN last night, I was like, all right, what's Barkley going to say? And, you know, they go to that little studio, he's like, that was a choke job. I mean, he didn't want to talk Knicks. He was just like, the Cavs choked.
2: Oh, those two are so funny. When Shaq graduated LSU, didn't they announce him as Shaquille? I hate Charles Barkley O'Neal. Yeah. Something like that. It was pretty funny. 267-1023. Anything else? NBA. I know tonight it's 8:30. OKC is a 7.5-point favorite. That's going to be on NBC and Peacock. Over and under line is 217.5. It's going to be a fun series.
3: I'll be
2: man.
3: Tuned in for that one.
2: I mean, you hate to say that a game two of a 7-game series is a must win, but if you're OKC, you got to win this.
3: Yeah, I mean, well, David's mentioned it. A number of people have brought it up, but the fact that OKC's just not had much success against the Spurs this year, that's an issue.
1: It's 0-1 in the series, and for the season, it's 1-4.
2: Dang, I didn't realize that.
3: Yeah, and if they don't win this one.
1: I know.
3: Uh-oh. Not that SGA and that team can't win some games on the road or win some games on their own, but they got to be almost perfect the rest of the way through this series if they lose tonight.
2: I don't think you can lose tonight. Like I said, I hate to say must win, but the game three would be on Friday at 8:30 back in, you know, San Antonio.
3: So, and listen, I might have seen a little bit of one of those games. So it's the matchup is Chet and Wembanyama, right?
1: At times.
3: At times, yeah, yeah. For the most part. I mean, how's I don't know. I just need to concentrate on that matchup to see what. And there's if you go to ESPN.com right now, there's a story up of Wembanyama and his time with the Shaolin monks or a Shaolin monk. Okay, let's take it easy. Let's take it easy. Just like Scheffler got hot. He's a, you know, he's the next coming of, you know, God with a golf club.
2: Right.
3: Now, let's take it easy.
2: Well, that's kind of the way we looked at Jordan Spieth 10 years ago, and then what's
3: exactly,
2: happened.
3: Exactly. Yeah. Let's ease into it. We don't have to go pedal to the metal right away. Let's ease into this. They're treating Wembanyama like, you know, he's the next Jordan, or dare I say, the next golden child.
4: I want the knife.
2: You set that up.
4: Please.
2: Then he's like, I want the knife. But the other big man that they've got for OKC, the not Holmgren, but is it Hatterstein? Isaiah Hatterstein, 7 feet, 250. So Holmgren's all of 7'1", 208. Cool. When you put the 250 seven-footer on Wemby, he gets a little physical. I know he blocked a couple shots of Wemby's in game one. So that's the guy that kind of physicality. They'll move that guy into as a center position in old school basketball, the center type position, and then Holmgren goes to the power forward. But then
1: Wemby drifts out and hits a 25-foot three.
2: That's what I'm saying. So there's just not really any way to stop the guy. You just kind of slow him down a possession or two, and that's, you know, that's all you can do.
1: And, Joe, I'm not going to jump on it either, but the guy goes 41-24 the other night, and you're just like, this – I mean, again, I watch zero – and it's obvious. I watch zero NBA in the regular season, but I think a lot of people like me are just like, whoa, is this – are we witnessing the NBA's next huge star?
2: And I think we are because of the way he plays. He does things that we've never seen before. I mean, just coming off he's going through the lane and his hands are already almost above the rim, and they throw it up there and he just goes, bloop. I mean, who's going to stop that? I don't care if you're 8 feet tall.
1: And there was some stat from game one where OKC shot like 55% when he wasn't in there and like 35% when he was. I mean, it was just like drastic.
3: I hate to say it, and I don't want it to happen. It's got the feeling that it might. I just think injuries are going to cost him a lot of games.
2: It could.
3: He's just too thin, too frail out there. Even though he's lasted, I mean, he's been pretty rugged, pretty. I don't think
2: he's tougher than he looks.
3: Yes, yes.
1: I think the opposite frame has proved more detrimental on that, though, when you think about Zion.
3: Well, yeah, that is true. Zion is.
2: I thought that guy
3: has concentrated on way more other things off the court than.
2: And we've seen it happen before. But once he got the money, then he was like, "I love basketball, but maybe not as much as I used to."
3: I love basketball.
2: I'm accustomed to stuff.
3: Love the ladies.
2: Yeah. I don't, you know.
1: Zion Williamson, as of right now, has missed 56% of his possible NBA regular season games.
2: Not from this year.
1: No, his
2: all
1: career.
2: His career. But you know what he didn't miss? 56% of the paychecks, because they still get paid. So, I don't know. He's not going to ever be anything that I thought he would be, I think. My opinion.
3: I thought he'd be the next Larry Johnson, but better.
2: Yeah, I did too. Taller, more athletic,
3: yeah,
2: and better. But he is definitely not that.
1: When he blew that shoe out, uh-huh. That was so wild.
2: And that other that, where he...
1: It's like, 10 seconds into the game? You're just like, whoa.
2: And that other game where he steals a ball on the left sideline and comes down like between his legs, behind his back, and then dunks it. You're like, I'm there. This guy can. I mean, it's just unbelievable.
3: He's the future of the NBA.
2: Yeah, man, and then he's not. And then he's not. He's.
1: I can still look back and
2: med surge.
1: I can still look back at that and say Auburn went further in the NCAA tournament than Duke did that year.
2: Yes, you can.
1: Because that was Pearl's first Final Four.
2: There you go. There you go. All right, Sport Talk on the Talk Monster 102.3. 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We'll come back and hit that Warren and Griffin text line. Right now, traffic's on the way. 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
5: Right now, traffic.
6: First responders working two accidents with injuries. Alfred Hill Drive at Cummings Highway and the 1700 block of South Scenic Highway, both involve entrapment. Fedderbenders, Hicks and Pike at Camp Columbus Road and I-24 eastbound in Marion County near Whiteside. The left lane is blocked there. I-24 traffic through the downtown exits very slow. 24 westbound, bumper to bumper over the Ridge Cut and past Germantown Road. Greg Schaefer, right now traffic.
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2: Service forecast once again for tonight. Expecting showers and thunderstorms, low around 66. Tomorrow, more showers and thunderstorms, high 83. Friday, more showers and thunderstorms, some gusty winds, and a high of 84 currently. Mostly cloudy, 82 degrees, some rain in our area. 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
1: Classic North Rips on a Sawdust Country Ride of the Talk Monster. Sawdust gets a little wet today, but that's the way it should be. We need the rain. Big way. Big way. Warren and Griffin text line. Warren and Griffin, of course, reminding you to never text and drive.
2: And with that response of the rain, you know your senior discount is right around the corner.
1: With what? The rain? We need the rain?
2: Man, we really needed this.
1: Yeah, I found out earlier. I'm already in senior discount land, remember?
2: That hurt me.
1: That hurt. It hurt, but it felt good in the long run, Toast. Take advantage, man. Take advantage. Text line says Tulsa King and Fallout. Fallout?
2: We've got that a couple of Fallouts, right?
1: Yeah, I think so. Texture says, what about Copper Basin softball? They're still in that rain delay, right? I mean, they're in the loser's bracket final.
3: Right. I think the most successful, the teams that have played the most would be Marion County. They were able to, I think, win yesterday and win this morning before the rain came.
1: Okay. So, but again, if you're just tuning in, we've been keeping an eye on this, but the rain has really affected the spring fling action in Murfreesboro. So it did look like Copper Basin was supposed to play
3: Bradford at 1 o'clock, according to what I'm looking at here.
1: Okay.
3: After losing 5-4 to Cloudland. Basin
1: or Eagleton. Cloudland beat Copper Basin, so Basin goes against Bradford. You're right, I'm sorry. Yeah, so that would be in 2 o'clock Eastern, and it's been raining up there since at least 1 Eastern, I would say. So probably going to be pushed back and may not even be done by the time we get done with the show here. But we'll try and keep it updated as long as we can here. Let's see. Okay, Nature Boy chimes in. I don't like Netflix. Okay, well, there you go. Nature Boy, you always know where you stand with him. Animal Kingdom? Like the... Like when Jim wrestled the alligator, and what was his name?
2: Oh, there's another show that's
1: Animal Kingdom,
2: kind of a drama type show that's a similar name. I don't know if that's the one they're thinking of.
1: Andy Stat says, "Remember in The Golden Child when Eddie Murphy tells the monk who just blew snot on his robe that he may want to wipe that off for crust up and cut somebody." Stats. Warriors broke the Bulls' regular season record, but they didn't win the championship.
3: Correct. They led the Cavaliers. And the Cavaliers came back and won it.
1: Was that that was LeBron.
3: Oh, yeah.
1: Cavaliers, yeah.
3: It was LeBron's title year in Cleveland.
1: All right. 267-1023, 267-1023. Top of the hour news coming your way. And, of course, like I said earlier, Ken Meredith joining us. He was not happy with the format of that All-Star race. So we'll see that. And we'll talk about the Monster Sunday, Monster Weekend, that is auto racing coming up. Memorial Day, always a tradition. And I know you and Jeff Kate were talking a little bit about it on Off the Bench last night, where you got Monaco. You don't watch for passing. You watch for the yachts. Yeah. And then at noon, we'll get the running of the Indy 500. And then about 6 o'clock, the running of the Coca-Cola 600 from Charlotte. Great racing day if you like motorsports. So we'll talk about that, of course, in the 6 o'clock hour. Our Truck and Trailer USA Racing Hour. We'll also get his head explosion on why the All-Star Race might just be done. It may have run its course.
2: I think so.
1: So we'll do that coming up at 6 o'clock tonight on Sport Talk. We'll get you set on your sports headlines, play a little Joe's Did You Know, and see who's on the move with Armstrong, all coming your way in the 5 o'clock hour on WGOW.
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5: From ABC News, I'm Lindsay Davis, anchor Prime, streaming weeknights on ABC News Live. The Justice Department announcing charges including murder against ex-Cuban dictator Raul Castro and several others related to Cuba shooting down two relief planes in the 1990s that killed three American pilots, acting Attorney General Todd Blanche in Miami.
6: We expect that he will show up here by his own will or by another way.
5: So what's next? ABC's Catherine Falders.
7: The question is, do they really go in? Does the U.S. really go into Cuba and do some operation like they did with Maduro, especially to capture a 94-year-old former leader? So that's part number one. And if we were to even stand trial, of course, there are questions over his health. Also, it could take years to get this before a jury, given that these incidents were 30 years ago.
0: Two police officers who defended the Capitol in the January 6, 2021 attack by Trump supporters are suing to stop creation of the nearly $2 billion fund that could potentially compensate rioters from that day and others claiming harm by the government. ABC's Peter Haralambos.
8: The officers allege the creation of the fund violated federal law and the prohibition in the 14th Amendment barring the government from funding insurrections.
0: Former Trump administration official Michael Caputo says he is requesting $2.7 million from the fund, claiming that he was targeted in the Russia investigation. Lawyers for former FBI Director James Comey are asking to delay his July criminal trial by at least 3 months. Prosecutors are not opposing it. Comey's accused of threatening to kill President Trump by posting a photo of seashells arranged in the numbers 8647. An update on the American missionary doctor who was working in Congo and Africa and tested positive for the Ebola virus. Dr. Satish Pillai with the CDC.
9: The American has landed in Germany and is at the hospital and in stable condition.
0: That's the hospital at a U.S. airbase in Germany. You're listening to ABC News.
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11: Right now, traffic.
12: Just a little past 5 o'clock, 76 degrees with showers all around town. We've got an accident with injuries, Red Tail Lane at Shadowford Road, and they're finishing up with an accident with injuries on Alfred Hill Drive at Cummings Highway that involved entrapment. Fender benders, Hickson Pike at Camp Columbus Road, and I-24 eastbound in Marion County near Whiteside. The left lane's blocked there, so expect delays. I-24 westbound is now stop-and-go traffic all the way back over the ridge cut to Moore Road. Eastbound traffic through the downtown exits is slow, too. Greg Schaefer. Right now, traffic.
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0: 6 minutes after five, third quarter. Sport Talk, WGOW. That Talk Monster. Little Kenny Chesney for you there.
1: Bill Lockhart's favorite songs.
0: Oh, yeah. Bill hated that kind of country music with a passion, a red hot passion.
1: Yeah, for sure.
0: All right, Quake the Cowboy, Pasquale, and you, 267-1023. We've had many people ask us about the different teams in Murfreesboro. We're trying to tell you that baseball, softball, and soccer, all three have been in a weather delay. So it doesn't matter about...
2: It done rained on all of them.
0: That's right. It doesn't matter about Copper Basin and East Hamilton. They've both been rained on, okay? So... Well, trying to pass that along, I do know that Marion County was in bottom of the sixth inning, taking on Summertown when rains came. That game was scheduled to start at 11 a.m. and still is 13-6 in the bottom six. So you've got all these teams that are all affected. So when it starts up, we'll pass it along. But from here's an update. All right, baseball. Many sites are in a weather delay. Softball games at McKnight and Starplex will resume play at 5:30 p.m. Division II Class Single A and Division II Class Double A games are being moved to Cedarstone Park in Smyrna. Check the bracket for game times. And soccer Division II Class Single A games start at 4:30 Eastern. And just go to TSSAAsports.com. I mean, that's about all I can tell you. Everything is in a rain delay at this point.
2: And we can assume those times are central that you're talking about, right?
0: If you go to the website and look, it's going to be central time. But what I'm trying to tell you is Eastern time.
2: So gotcha. Okay.
0: I may have said it wrong on one or two of them.
2: Yeah, that's my bad, because I thought Marion had already won twice, but they did win their first game, and they're up 13-6 in their second, so they've got a very good chance
0: in the rain delay
2: of being 2-0.
0: And let's see if anything. Nope, same with baseball, same stuff. So it's across the board. Like David said, all of them got rained on. Every one of them.
2: But we do know that Baylor has been eliminated already
0: in
2: baseball.
0: Okay.
2: Now, Sail Creek is losing, 5-4 late in that game?
0: Baylor was beaten 11-9 by Lipscomb Academy. So they'll take on the loser of CPA Brentwood Academy. And then Sail Creek lost to Dresden yesterday, then came back to play Dresden in the loser bracket. Is that correct? Dresden, loser game 8.
2: That may be fine. They're showing final on this bracket. That shows that they lost to Richland 12-1 yesterday and that they lost to Dresden 5-4 today.
0: Right.
2: So Sail Creek and Baylor both out.
0: So, yeah. So that'd be the only two finals that we have. Both those games, as you said, were started earlier. And got underway and got finished before the rains came up there in Murfreesboro. All right. Confusing. All right. Let's repeat once again our Papa John's question of the day.
2: Papa John's has introduced another menu item, cheesy garlic bread. 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
0: Get you some, Joe. What you got?
1: Our Papa John's question of the day. What is your favorite show you've seen on a streaming service? 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You can find that by searching Talk Radio 1023. And you can also comment, call or text on our Winter Griffin text line at 423-267-1023.
0: Sweet. We got Tennessee and Arkansas going to start first pitch in 21 minutes. So they're pretty much on schedule, back to the schedule of time of 5:30 for the first pitch from the SEC tournament in Birmingham. And we'll tackle that. Keep you updated on that. And, of course, hit more of your sports headlines because sports headlines are brought to you by North Shore Merchant Collective. Right, David?
2: That's right. If you don't have plans this Saturday, you do now. The Spring Fraser Festival is taking over the North Shore, and Fraser Avenue is shutting down for a full day of live music, local vendors, food, drinks. It's one of those events where the entire street just comes alive. It's this Saturday, noon to 7, and it's one of Chattanooga's best chances to get outside, grab a drink, and just enjoy this marvelous city that we are all blessed to live in. Bring your friends, bring the family, just don't miss it. The Spring Fraser Festival, Saturday on Fraser Avenue. Be there.
0: Of course, we all know the street was named for Joe Frazier. There you go. Starting off, Braves tonight. They'll go back at it at the Marlins. 6:40 for the first pitch. Bravos sending Chris Sale 6-3 on the year as far as his record. ERA 1.96.
1: That boy good.
0: Well, he is good, and he'll be pitching against the pride of Federal Way, Washington, Jansen Junk. Remember Fred Funk from the golf
2: era?
0: So now we got Jansen Junk bringing the junk tonight against the Atlanta Braves from Miami. David, what else do you have in our sports headlines? Again, spring fling action is on hold with a weather delay. Softball, baseball, soccer, all of it right now in a weather delay.
2: Yes, what we do know is that Baylor and Sale Creek have been eliminated from baseball, which is unfortunate because that was the Chattanooga area's only two baseball representatives. What we also know is in track, which is being held in Knoxville, Kevontae Cunningham for Tyner
0: is fast.
2: Wins the Class A 100, 200, 400, and anchors the 4x100 relay. He wins four state championships and leads the Tyner Rams to their first Class A state track championship. And he is only a sophomore.
0: Wow. One of his teammates in that 4x is Deion Johnson, the defensive back that's so... or wide receiver, so highly coveted.
2: Let's see here. You were talking about the Braves. They were 8-4 winners last night over the Marlins. Ronald Acuna scoring three runs. Matt Olson, three ribbies. We talked to Blaine Woodruff earlier in the show, UTC's golf coach. The Mocs finished third at the Bryan Regional. That's down in Texas A&M. Texas won it at 45-under. Texas A&M at 40-under. UTC finished third. They were seeded 11th out of 14 teams and finished third at 23-under with North Carolina fourth at 19-under and the Tennessee Volunteers fifth at 18-under. All five of those teams advance to the NCAA championships out in Carlsbad, California. That starts in like 9 days or so. It's the end of next week, I think.
0: So if you want to hear Blaine Woodruff on our podcast, Joe's already got it up at WGOW.com.
2: Excellent. Aaron Rodgers announces that he will retire at the end of this season, saying, "This is it." So there's that. You've got the NFL has approved the ability in 2027 to play 10 international games, up from the 8 this season.
0: Here we go.
2: Roger Goodell says 16 international games is the goal. So you could have pretty much an international game every week of the season.
0: And in that same vein, the NBA has announced that the Spurs next year will be playing games in Paris versus the Pelicans.
2: Hmm.
0: So we're seeing them. Now, Paris, of course.
2: Paris, Kentucky.
0: Paris, Kentucky. What are you thinking? That's where, you know, Wemby's from France. So, I mean, that's here we go. I mean, they're following the NFL's footsteps, no question.
2: And according to the Babylon Bee, a new study has found that fathers spend 97% of their time going around their house turning off lights.
0: Ah, I know I did.
1: It's high 90s for sure.
0: Yeah.
1: Turn the lights off.
0: Now I've got... we've got two kids I used to do that to. Now we got two 80-year-old kids that I do that to.
1: And raise that toilet seat for crying out loud.
0: Nobody in my house recognizes the lights or the power as far as AC goes. So
1: hey, when that bill doesn't come across their way... it's easy to forget.
0: Bingo. Anything else, David?
2: That would be all.
0: Thank you, sir. We appreciate it. 267-1023. Back to that Warner Griffin text line here real quick and see if we can have one. Let's say, okay, Buzz Killington. For All Mankind and Silo and the Bear. I remember BJ and the Bear. That was on NBC.
2: Yes. My name is BJ McKay, and this is my best friend, Bear.
0: Wow, I forgot the theme song. You're all over it. Joe, is that too... Oh, is that... You were too young for that? You remember that?
1: I don't remember that one.
0: It was the hokey kind of... Remember there was an era there in the late 70s, early 80s, where people had animals as sidekicks? Remember, what was the Clint Eastwood movie? Right Turn, Clyde.
1: Every Which Way But Loose.
0: Every Which Way But Loose. It seemed like you had to have a monkey or a bear or something. Yeah, it was, I don't know. It was weird times. I want to say like the $6 Million Man started all that with some sort of hokey crap. But anyway, there you go. All right, one more here. The Righteous Gemstones.
1: Heard of a good one.
2: I've heard of that one.
0: That one. Marlon Perkins, Mutual of Omaha. Yes, that's who he was. What it says, I don't think F1 is racing Monaco Sunday, moved it to June. Okay, well, maybe I don't even follow F1, so I just assumed it would be there because it always has been. Then they say, which sucks because that has always made Sunday of Memorial Weekend the longest motorsports day of the year. Yes, I mean, that's why I was all into it. And like I said, I didn't care really about the lack of passing. I wanted to see those dang $50 million yachts that got parked out there in the bay. That is very impressive. So
2: that's always fun to look and just see how mine are doing because I've got like 10 or 12 of them.
0: Right. You're like, hey, look at those girls on my boat. Right. That's it. 267-1023. Hop on now. 267-1023. The first caller in is going to play some Service Systems, Joe's, did you know? And, of course, we got the monster, awesome Yeti Master of Mixes Tundra 45 cooler. About a $325 cooler there. Herradura tequila table umbrella. A couple of hats and koozies from Athens Distributing. And two haircuts from Great Clips. And all you got to do is be the first caller in at 267-1023. You get one chance for participation, two chances if you beat me. When we play a little Service Systems shows, did you know? 267-1023. 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
5: First responders are on the scene of accidents on Highway 153 northbound on the Lake Resort Drive exit ramp, Graysville Road at East Brainerd Road, both of those involve entrapment, and another accident with injuries, Redtail Lane at Shalliford Road. You got a fender bender, North Access Road at the turnabout, I-24 traffic slow through the downtown exits, 24 westbound has stop and go traffic over the Ridge Cut and back to Moore Road. Greg Schaefer. Right now, traffic.
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0: At 5:24 is the time. A game of service systems Joe's didn't know. In case you didn't know, it's world famous. Mostly because of the cowboy. Kevin, thank you for listening to the Talk Monster. Kevin joining us on the Dr. Pepper Hotline. What's up, Kev?
1: Oh, heck, that's all he takes me to check all the light switches.
0: What now?
2: He's gonna go head back home to see who left the lights on.
0: Yes, okay, Kevin, I got it. I was a little slow on the uptake there. But yeah, you better get home quickly. You never know. Is it raining there? Where are you going on 27?
1: Yeah, it's clear right now for once.
0: Okay. So heavy.
1: I think the next 3 days is going to be raining.
0: Yeah, heavy thunderstorms on their way for sure. So, Kevin, you get one chance for participation, two chances if you beat me at our big prize pack, the Yeti Master of Mixes Tundra 45 Cooler, $325 value, Herradura Tequila Table Umbrella, got to be at least worth $100, a couple of hats and koozies from Athens Distributing, which we all know are priceless, and then two haircuts from Great Clips. And we'll do the drawing on May 29th. So, Kevin, you know what to say when you think you know the answer.
1: Wagow.
0: He's all over it. Wagow.
3: Wagow.
0: Short for WGOW, and both are accepted as we now open the door on Service Systems. Joe's Did You Know? It's time. Time once again for Joe's Did You Know on Sport Talk and the Talk Monster.
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0: Joe's Did You Know, our afternoon quiz game right here on WGOW.
6: You drinking my sake, Kimosabi?
7: Struggle. Let go.
8: You won a lot of fights, Wallace. Not this time.
6: You sipping my soupe, Guadalupe?
0: Joe's Did You Know, where you could win monster prizes just for playing. So let's get started.
3: The place where he was born and raised.
0: Yes.
3: My name is Sasaki Bottom Boys.
0: Get out, look at him. Woo!
9: Today's topic, the magnificent 80s. So here we go. Question number one.
0: By the way, the texter said to check out Stacks from BJ and the Bear. She was impressive.
9: Okay. I'll do that.
0: One of those blondes that was seemed to be on every show in the late 70s, early 80s.
9: Yeah. Stacks. Yeah.
0: Kind of gives it away.
9: Yeah. Question number one, where would I find Harry Truman, Doris Day, Red China, Johnny Ray, South Pacific, Walter Winchell, and Joe DiMaggio all in one place? Was that We Didn't Start the Fire, The History of Baseball in the 50s?
0: Quake. Yeah, We Didn't Start the Fire, that song. Billy Joel.
9: That is correct. Number two, the 90s was all about Who Shot Mr. Burns? But in 1980, someone shot J.R. Ewing. Who was it? Sue Ellen Shepard, Larry Hagman, Maggie Simpson, or Kristen Shepard?
0: Wait. Sue Ellen?
9: That's incorrect.
1: God. See?
9: Maggie Simpson, also incorrect.
0: I thought it was all a dream.
9: Kristen Shepard.
0: Okay.
9: Well, don't be thinking.
0: Okay, yeah, that's been my problem my whole life.
9: Number three.
2: There's time to fix that.
9: Remember the famous picture from 1989? It was a lone protester blocking the path of a tank. Where was that picture taken?
0: Quake. Tiananmen Square.
9: That is correct. And number four, you got to get these last two to tie it up. Kevin, here we go. The early 1980s saw a new format launch into the market and changed the way we would buy our music forever. Who is credited with inventing the compact disc player? Was it Panasonic, JVC, Hitachi, or Philips and Sony?
1: Look out.
9: Yes, Kevin.
1: Philips and Sony.
9: That is correct.
0: What was it?
2: Philips and Sony.
9: Final question.
0: Nice.
9: Got to get this one, Kevin. Which of these was not an 80s invention? Prozac, Cabbage Patch Kids, the Apple II, or Nintendo Entertainment System?
0: Quake.
9: Yeah.
0: Apple II.
9: That is correct.
0: Thank you. All right, Kevin, so you still are in the drawing. Again, we'll do that drawing a week from Friday, May 29th. The Yeti Master of Mixes Tundra 45 Cooler, Herradura Tequila Table Umbrella, couple of hats and koozies from Athens Distributing, and two haircuts from Great Clips. If you're our winner, we'll call you and tell you how to pick up your prizes. Kevin, sound good?
1: Sounds awesome.
0: Buddy, we appreciate
1: it. Try to stay dry.
0: Yes, try and stay dry, and we appreciate you listening to Sport Talk and calling and playing Joe's Did You Know.
9: Thanks, Kevin.
0: Hey, thank you, Kevin.
1: Don't forget what Memorial Day is for, guys.
9: Okay? Yes, sir.
0: It's yes. Yes.
9: No
0: thank
9: doubt.
0: Thank you, Kevin. We appreciate it. Well, we'll close the door when we get back from the break here on Sport Talk and the Talk Monster. Quick, the Cowboy Pasquale. 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
11: ABC News, I'm Chuck Sievertson. It's not clear what happens next now that the Justice Department has indicted ex-Cuban dictator Raul Castro and several others for murder related to Cuba shooting down two relief planes in the 1990s that killed three American pilots. Castro's in Cuba. President Trump has been saying he's not in a hurry to make a peace deal with Iran today following his return from giving the commencement address at the Coast Guard Academy in Connecticut.
12: Right on the borderline, believe me. If we don't get the right answers, it goes very quickly. We're all ready to go. We have to get the right answers. It would have to be a complete 100% good answer.
11: Two police officers who defended the Capitol in the January 6, 2021 attack by Trump supporters are suing to stop the creation of the nearly $2 billion Trump fund that could potentially compensate rioters from that day. U.S. oil closed below $100 a barrel, but Brent crude is still above $100. This is ABC News.
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13: Working accidents with injuries. Highway 153 northbound on the Lake Resort Drive exit ramp and Graysville Road at East Brainerd Road both involve entrapment. Fenderbenders, Lyerly Street at East 3rd and North Access Road at the turnabout. You got a disabled vehicle, Middle Valley Road at Cayman Road. I-24 traffic slow through the downtown exits. 24 westbound has stop-and-go traffic over the Ridge Cut and back to Belvoir Avenue. Greg Schaefer. Right now, traffic.
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1: All right, just wanted to pass this along from our friend Kevin Lee, listener of the show. And he is, I think you guys remember him. He's with the archery. They do archery in and around our area with some of the schools. So I wanted to mention this on the move up. Yes. Had a student in our area place eighth in the nation in archery at the National Archery in the Schools Program event last week. Hayden Owenby, a 10th grader that shoots with the East Brainerd Homeschool Archery Team that practices out of East Brainerd Church of Christ Ministry. He placed eighth in the high school boys division. The event took place in Louisville, Kentucky on May 7th, 8th, and 9th. There were over 14,000 students competing in the elementary, middle school, and high school divisions. And we had several schools from Hamilton, Bradley, and Van Buren have students on teams qualify for this event. So shout out and kudos to Hayden Owenby for getting it done in the archery department. See, we talk all sports on Sport Talk. That's on the move up. Also on the move up for you folks that are big soccer heads or just want to get catch a part of the momentum that's going to be going through our country with the World Cup here. You can actually go see the Spanish national team practice. They're going to have a public practice that is June 6th, and you can register. It doesn't cost anything, but it's going to be a lottery. They can't have everybody that wants to go down there. So go to Sports and Events Corp, C-O-R-P, sportsandeventscorp.com, then click events, then Spanish National June 6th to register for the free ticket lottery. No cost, but you must enter the drawing to have a shot. So that is the Royal Spanish Football Federation Community Training Session. Again, going to be at Baylor School. They're going to be here the whole time, but this is their only practice going to be open to the public. So sportsandeventscorp.com, then click events, then click Spanish National June 16th to register for the free tickets lottery. No cost, but you must enter the drawing to have a shot. So good luck from your boys here at Sport Talk. Joe, what do you have, sir?
2: Yeah, obviously we'll talk more about this during the Truck and Trailers USA Racing Hour, but the trifecta, the F1 race, then Indy, and then the 600.
1: I need to check on that F1, though.
2: Yeah, I mean,
1: because one of our texter says they moved it into June, so maybe that's not the three.
2: Regardless, I love that F1 car. I mean, for whatever reason, just the how the driver sits in it, the technology involved with it.
1: I mean, that's the thing. It's a rocket ship. It's not a car.
2: And there's not much passing at Monaco.
1: Monaco GP moved from June 5th through the 7th weekend. So the race, June 7th, 9 a.m. Eastern.
2: Okay.
1: That sucks.
3: And it moved from Monaco to Chattanooga.
1: Yeah.
2: Hell town.
1: Yeah, it's called the Monaco GP.
2: Instead of yachts, you see a lot of John boats and a pontoon boat here and there.
1: Sweet.
2: John boats. Regardless when that race is, I love F1 racing, but I don't watch a ton of it, mainly because I'm not real sure I haven't gone out of my way to find it. So it's kind of a weird relationship there. I love it.

0: But I'm not that interested to where I go search for it.
1: Well, here's the deal, too, and I didn't know this till you mentioned that, but the only way they broadcast is Apple TV nowadays.
0: Well, I do not have Apple TV.
1: I do not either, so that might be a problem.
0: So there's On the Move Up. Also On the Move Up, I don't know why today I just got in a bit of a YouTube pigeonhole watching Secretariat.
2: It can happen.
0: The Preakness, the Kentucky Derby record-breaking race, and then the Belmont.
1: The Belmont was the one. Good Lord.
2: But there are only like 5 horses in that thing.
0: Yeah, yeah. And
1: but it is a freight train out of control downhill.
0: I mean, and the Secretariat could have stopped taking a big old dump and then continued on and still won the race.
1: Exactly.
0: Did I just say that already? I apologize.
1: No, you didn't really.
0: But watching just a lot of things on the Secretariat.
1: Where's our other page here? That would have been perfect.
0: I'm sorry, that would have been perfect for the sound effect, you know? I mean, right there.
1: There you go. Right there. That's Secretariat.
0: Right, lane 4? Doesn't matter. Lane 3, you get some of this. Lane 1? Oh, that's where I'm at.
1: it's so wrong.
0: You're welcome. So yeah, Secretariat videos, just amazing animal, and I wonder if we'll ever see anything, whether it's a horse, a athlete that is that dominant, just that dominant, and it's got to be the most dominant animal / we'll just say competitor ever.
1: I mean, I'm not any kind of professional, but I mean, as a horse racing fan, that's why we watch it. I mean,
0: yeah,
1: just on the 1 in a trillion chance that there might be somebody that dominant again, another horse that dominant.
0: So, got into that a little bit. So that's On the Move Up. And during our conversation about Flight 93 this week and you going to see the memorial and all of that, and I didn't realize this, but the 911 call, like, you can't find that anywhere. And maybe that's on purpose. They decided not to put it out there for the public.
1: It was odd how they picked it, because there's 3 calls on a YouTube, audio, YouTube.com that'll give you the calls. But it doesn't have all of them, and it doesn't have the 911. So, yeah, it must have, these are more...
0: And that's fuel to the fire for those idiots that say it didn't happen.
1: Well, it happened.
0: Yeah. Yeah.
1: I mean, I don't think there's any doubt about that.
0: Not in my mind. I don't bring it up to even consider that, but it just it is kind of odd that it's not around. And again, maybe that's, they just say we're not putting it out there because
1: it was too horrible.
0: Too much, yeah. So that's I'll put it on the move up for you and your father. You guys were able to go out there and do that. But obviously, overall, especially with considering the holiday we have coming up, it's on the move down as well. And that's it for me.
1: Well said, Joe. David, what about you, sir?
2: Yeah, 53 years
1: there
2: later.
1: Goes Secretariat again.
2: I don't think anybody knew Secretariat was that gassy. I never knew that until just now.
0: That's why he's so good.
1: I just envision Larry Munson on the call of the Belmont. My God, he's kicking ass.
2: All right, I feel like my On the Move Ups are dedicated to Joe today. On the Move Up, new Raiders coach Clint Kubiak describe Brock Bowers as a football robot from heaven.
1: He looked that way at Georgia.
0: Can't get any better than that.
2: I was about to say, you don't see that description very often, so that's good. On the move down, LIV Golf CEO Scott O'Neill is seeking $250 million to keep the league alive. $250 million. According to Scott O'Neill, he believes he is projecting LIV will be profitable in 2 years.
1: Yeah, of course he is. That's called cover your ass.
2: You've lost Kefka. You've lost Reed.
1: Right. I mean, here's the deal. I'm no investment banker or certainly a financial guru like our buddy Jim Place, but that's going to be a bad investment. $250 million to prop that crap up?
0: You're going to have a different plan because what you're doing now, listen, you know, guys know I've been a live supporter, or at least not a hater.
1: Well, I think you've supported the concept more than the actual thing.
0: Yeah, exactly.
1: But I mean,
0: has it worked?
1: And they're going to lean on the teams thing, and I think that's more hokey than any of them.
2: Exactly. On the move down, this news broke yesterday, just never got to it, but Carlos Alcaraz pulling out of Wimbledon due to a wrist injury.
1: My boy.
2: He won the 23 and 24 Wimbledon titles, and he won the Aussie Open in January to complete the career Grand Slam. But whenever you're a golf or tennis tournament and you don't have one of your top player, one of the top two players, a little bit of a bummer. You like to watch the best of the best at these things.
1: Yes.
2: And then finally, on the move up, and I figured Joe would get a kick out of this one too, I saw where an Iowa Hawkeye blogger has come out saying that Caitlin Clark is a terrible choice to be the Indianapolis 500 Grand Marshal, saying it should have been Angel Reese because, after all, it's the Brickyard.
1: We'll give him that. I was like, this is stupid. I mean, what are you thinking about, dude? Oh, I see what you did there.
0: Perfect.
1: That's awesome. That is pretty funny. All right, every time we talk about it, it's about a guy named Mark. If you've got a move, whether it's residential or commercial, it really doesn't matter because he's done it all from various, you know, various widths of moves, meaning across Chattanooga, across the state of Tennessee, across America, across to foreign countries. They can do it all. Whether it's your business or home, they can handle that too. 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This is Quake, and I'm here with C. Mark Warren of Warren & Griffin, and you guys recently moved your law office. What kind of move did you have?
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1: 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At Armstrong, their world moves around you. Coming right back, well, let's get Jerry first, then we'll take a break. Jerry, welcome on our Dr. Pepper Hotline to Sport Talk. How are you, Jerry?
4: Hi, afternoon, guys. Retirement is wonderful.
1: Oh, I bet. I hope I can get to find out one day.
4: Yeah, well, I didn't think I would, but I did. So, pulled a first on them on April the 1st. They thought it was a joke. What? Hey, listen. I talked to you guys here, I don't know, it's been a year or so ago about this live golf, that as soon as these yahoos over there in Saudi got tired of their pet trained, bought, and paid for monkeys that they bought, they was going to start doing their best to start cutting these yahoos out. And just like John Rahm sat right there and says, I would never leave the PGA. You know, I owe them everything. And what did they do? The very next day, you know, oh, I'm leaving. I'm going to live. You know, now Koepka's coming back. Reed's coming back. I don't think they should let them back in, you know.
1: Well, they're going to have to pay some sort of price for it, whether that's like a six-month, you know, suspension or whatever, I think. You know, just my opinion.
4: Yeah, well, I mean – I've not watched much golf. Scottie Scheffler, to me, is top of the line right now. He's consistent. He's a good golfer. He's a super nice guy. I mean, as far as I know, I don't know what he is in his personal life, but, you know, he seemed like a nice guy. He's good with the kids and everything like that. And these other guys might be too, but, you know, when you sign up on something, it's called a responsibility. And when you can get bought out of your responsibility, then you're no better than the money that you're taking.
1: So here's the thought that I heard, Jerry, and let's see what you think about it, that they would have to be, it would have to be like a $5 to $10 million donation to a charity that the PGA Tour backs, and or a 6-month suspension, or maybe both of them, to be able to come back. But I think that money part of it would make folks a little bit more accepting of those guys coming back. What are your thoughts?
4: Well, yeah, that might be, but you know, $5 million, these guys, that's a lunch.
1: I know, but that's, I mean,
0: well, coaches get bought out of their contracts all the time.
1: So what would the number need to be, Jerry? $20 million?
4: I'd say a 2-year suspension and $20 million.
1: Okay. Man, you're a hard ass.
4: You know, damn right I'm a hard ass.
2: How big a boy are you?
4: I am an ex-gas hauling truck driver. So, you know, I'm a retired gas hauler.
1: Atta baby. So, yeah. I like it.
4: I've dealt with a lot of crap out here on this highway for 52 years. And you know what? I ain't got to do it no more, and I sure as hell ain't going to do it with my golf.
1: There you go. Thank you, Jerry. We appreciate it.
0: Jesus.
1: Oh, that's a fantastic call right there. Right now, traffic is on the way. We'll check the text line and wrap up the 5 o'clock hour. We return on WGOW.
5: Right now, traffic.
6: Finishing up with that accident with injuries on 153 northbound at Lake Resort Drive. Fender benders, East Brainerd Road at Joyner Road, and Cherry Street at East 3rd Street downtown. You got a disabled vehicle, I-75 southbound at the East Ridge exit. I-24 westbound, bumper to bumper over the Ridge Cut and back to Belvoir. Speeds on the eastbound 24 starting to pick up now. Greg Schaefer, right now traffic.
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1: Forecast for tonight, you can expect thunderstorms and showers, low around 66. 26. Tomorrow, more showers and thunderstorms and a high of 83. And then Friday, showers and thunderstorms continue. Gusty winds and a high of 84 degrees. Currently, mostly cloudy, 76. Actually, there's some sun shining here at Moccasin Bend. 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
12: The mayor's on the hotline, the other mayor's in the Hemp House green room, and the superintendent is pulling into the parking lot. And guess what? 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
1: If you're a Tennessee baseball fan, this is exactly how you didn't want this game to start. Arkansas 4-0 in the bottom of the first with one out.
2: Yeah, the last Evan Blanco has not been good in the first inning. Against Texas in the final home series, he gave up three runs in the first inning. And at Oklahoma last week, he gave up three runs in the first inning. But Tennessee, because their bats have been playing really well, came back and won both of those games.
1: Well, they're going to need them again.
2: Yeah, because they have this is four down, so this is definitely...
1: He makes a good home run saving catch in right field. Runner tags to third, though. So now two outs with a man on third.
2: Let's just say he's getting touched a little bit.
1: He's getting touched, there's no doubt. Arkansas 4-0 over Tennessee. SEC tournament. Anything we need to get to before we wrap up the 5 o'clock hour?
2: Well, one thing, there's continuing the talk on playoff expansion. Big Ten Commissioner Tony Petitti said he wants to either expand to 24 or stay at 12. Doesn't like 16.
1: Why?
2: I know. Just likes the model. He prefers 24. But if the SEC doesn't want to come along, then he'll just say, well, let's stay at 12 then.
1: What was his last name?
2: Yeah.
1: Okay.
2: So it's a fun one to say.
1: I'll stop.
2: Here's what else he said.
1: I'm such a child, Joe.
2: I know. He goes, how about this for a quote? I don't get why we can't have a Minnesota-Iowa game have real impact every so often. Like every year, actually. Why can't we do that?
1: Because both teams suck.
2: I mean, he's wanting the Iowa-Minnesota winner to get in a 2014 playoff.
1: For the love of God, man, shoot me in the eye.
0: Thanks.
1: Yeah, remember that Indiana when they weren't any good? All of a sudden, they're national champs. Why doesn't Minnesota and Iowa do that? Seems easy, right?
0: Yeah, just get you an NFL first round pick, or first pick overall.
1: That would help.
0: At your quarterback position.
1: That would definitely help.
2: I guess he goes Petitti.
1: Petitti. Okay, there you go. Much better.
0: I like it the other way.
1: We'll see if Tennessee can get out of the inning here. All right, so Texter says the dream on Dallas was the death of Bobby Ewing. Hell, it all runs together to me nowadays.
2: Yeah, especially trying to recall stuff. That would have been 45 years ago.
1: Right. Right, yeah, I'm out. David, thank you. We appreciate it as always.
2: Always
1: man.
2: Enjoy it. I have total confidence that Ken will take us home.
1: Oh, you know he will. You know he will. I'm sure we'll get a big head explosion to start off with that format at the All-Star Race. Ken Meredith hanging out in the Talk Monster Green Room, sponsored by the Hemp House. And you can see all that they do at hemphousechat.com. That's chat with two T's like Chattanooga. Hemphousechat.com.
0: We'll get his thoughts on the new Hall of Fame inductees.
1: Yes, and we'll talk about the format from the All-Star Race. Is that thing dead? And then, of course, we'll look to Charlotte. Charlotte 600, the big boy, right, Ken?
13: That's exactly right. And I've drank a lot, mowed grass, thought about it, looked at the sky at night, and I'm still pissed.
1: About the All-Star Race. So I told you you're going to get a good head explosion. That's coming your way after top of the hour news. David, thank you as always. Appreciate it. 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
14: From ABC News, I'm Chuck Sievertson. It's not clear what happens next now that the Justice Department has indicted Cuba's 90-something ex-dictator. ABC News national correspondent Stephen Portnoy.
15: The indictment charges Raul Castro with murder in the 1996 downing of two small planes flown by Miami-based exiles north of Havana. The four men on board carried leaflets urging Cubans to rise up against their government. Fidel Castro's brother Raul was Cuba's defense minister at the time. Acting Attorney General Todd Blanche says the now 94-year-old former president will have to answer the charges in a U.S. court.
16: We expect that he will show up here by his own will or by another way.
15: Stephen Portnoy, ABC News, Washington.
14: Two police officers who defended the Capitol in the January 6, 2021 attack by Trump supporters are suing to stop the creation of the nearly $2 billion Trump fund that could potentially compensate rioters from that day. ABC's Peter Haralambos.
17: Former Capitol Police Officer Harry Dunn and Metropolitan Police Department Officer Daniel Hodges alleged the compensation fund would not only encourage those who committed violence in the name of President Trump, but also directly finance their operations. The officers alleged the creation of the fund violated federal law and the prohibition in the 14th Amendment barring the government from funding insurrections.
14: Former Trump administration official Michael Caputo says he is requesting $2.7 million from the fund, claiming he was targeted in the Russia investigation. President Trump has been saying he's not in a hurry to make a peace deal with Iran. Today, following his return from giving the commencement address at the Coast Guard Academy in Connecticut.
18: Right on the borderline, believe me. If we don't get the right answers, it goes very quickly. We're all ready to go. We have to get the right answers. It would have to be a complete 100% good answer.
14: Wall Street major indexes closed higher. U.S. oil closed below $100 a barrel, but Brent crude above $100. You're listening to ABC News.
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6: We've got an overturned vehicle on the Lake Resort Drive turnabout. A fender bender, East Brainerd Road at Joyner Road. I-24 westbound, bumper to bumper with stop and go traffic over the ridge cut and back to Belvoir Avenue. Speeds are starting to pick up now on 24 eastbound. Greg Schaefer, right now traffic.
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0: after six. Unmistakable sound of Metallica brings us into our Truck and Trailers USA Racing Hour on the Talk Monster. Talking NASCAR. Well, we'll talk a little, probably talk a little Indy today since the big Sunday action.
1: Little F1.
0: You don't know if you heard us. It's moved. They moved that to June 7th.
1: The F1 race?
0: Yeah, Monaco.
1: What in the...
0: I know, man. So disappointing. Even though I'm not a huge F1 guy, but I mean...
1: you like to watch it that morning, drink your coffee.
0: Yeah.
1: The old Meredith coffee, half Bailey's.
0: Perfect.
1: It's the only way to drink it.
2: I've seen you do it.
0: Ken Meredith in the house with us, and of course we are. We'll talk about the... what was kind of a race with the all-star race and all that stuff coming your way. But, before we hit our three and out, let's hear it.
1: If they were going to run it that way, they should have just gone to a figure eight track or a demolition derby.
0: So explain, maybe not the most diehard NASCAR folks, if they are listening, but explain what the deal was, because it was kind of stupid when you look back on it.
1: Usually you have a pre-race. So two drivers can get into the All-Star race. Usually you've got 20 to 22 drivers who have won a race in the past year or 2 years. They're automatically in. In the past, they ran a race, which I thought was real aggressive and fun to watch. And if you weren't in that race, you could earn your way in, and you got a fan vote. The fan vote was even crazy.
0: Who ended up winning the fan
1: vote? Suarez.
0: Okay.
1: So so this time... they ran 150 laps at Dover, and if you were in the All-Star race, you still had to run that race on lap one. Half the cars that were in the All-Star race gone. So then they said, let's go to segment two. We're going to invert the top 12. Well, seven of them that got inverted were on the hook on jack stands in the pits and couldn't even come out. They were showing Nemechek's number, and they were wrecked. Yeah. Oh, it was more than one. They were wrecking all day. So the only two cars out there that were running good, well, there's three: Hamlin, Reddick, Briscoe.
0: So here's what they should do, in my opinion. You put the top 20 in. If you could say they're having an all-star season, you definitely have Tyler Reddick in that type of situation, right? But you go all the way down. Guys like Chris Buescher, Ty Gibbs, Hosever, who don't, you know, they're not the Kyle Larsons and Chase Elliotts of the world, but they're having good years. They deserve to be all-stars. It should be, to me, each and every season, you know, unlike the career type of accomplishments.
1: The top 16.
0: So you get, okay, let's do top 16. I was going to do top 20.
1: And then
0: but let's
1: race
0: do
1: it in. Or
0: 16. So SVG gets in there, Cindric, Suarez, Priest, Byron, Bell, Bubba Wallace, Keselowski, Larson, Hosever, Gibbs, Buescher, Blaney, Elliott, Hamlin, Reddick. These are the guys who have been incredible this year, right?
1: Yep.
0: They're in the playoffs that we're in today.
1: And there was more people at my house for the Mo party with Roger Allen Wade on a Friday night than there was at Dover.
0: We'll get to that in a second. So if you have these other guys, Chase Briscoe, Logano, Ross Chastain, Allmendinger, McDowell, Austin Dillon. These are guys, Kyle Busch, Eric Jones, Stenhouse. These are guys that we know. Yeah. They're just not in that top 16. So why don't you have those six? How about this? Would you have two heats of eight cars for those the next 16 to get in? And then you say, okay, if it's a heat with eight cars, or maybe you go 10 or 12. I don't know what you're thinking, but have like the top five or six from both heats get to advance to the All-Star race, and then you end up with about a 25-car field.
1: I got no problem with that. Or take the top 16 and run two 25-lap features like you would at Boyd's. And if you're in the top two, you move in.
0: Wouldn't that cause, if you had a big wreck, couldn't it cause the same thing?
1: You still would have a few in there, but at least you'd have two. They ran 150 laps before they ran the All-Star race, and the All-Star race was 200 laps.
0: Yeah, that doesn't matter. That's too much.
1: It's too much here's the deal. If that was a points race, your drivers are going to think a little more, but for $1 million, I'm going to put the bumper to somebody. For $1 million, and of all the tracks, Dover's the worst. It's banked. It's a mile Bristol. So when you bump somebody there, you're either going to hit the wall at the top or you're going to hit the wall at the bottom, but you're definitely going to hit the wall.
0: Right. Yeah, it's not like a wide open
1: and then
0: wherever.
1: if you did wreck early, you had the opportunity to miss segment two as long as you were ready to get on the line for segment three. So you could have missed 100 laps and still get in the All-Star race if you could put it back together.
0: So like I told you, I admitted I didn't watch one lap of it.
1: You were on the road,
0: on the road. But I mean, so there it was one heat, basically.
1: It was to get two in. Heats. It was two heats. It was a 75-lap. Let me see. I have to look it up. It was two features for 150 laps. And then, like I said, when they got to segment two, half the cars, it was one out of seven of the when they inverted the field. One out of seven was still running. One out of seven was still running. And then they ran that for another 75 laps. And while people could work on their car and try to get it ready for the third segment for what they called stage three, the All-Star race. This is what happens.
0: But when you got past stage two, everything reset stage three
1: for the All-Star race. Okay. And that was a 200 lapper, but here's the deal. This is what happens when you let marketing people make decisions and not racing people.
0: Well, here's another thing I just thought of too is it could be the length of show because of commercial breaks.
1: Yep.
0: Wanting to sell commercials, meaning again, like you're saying, the TV audience and consumer needs to be shown more ads so we can make more money as opposed to the racing part of it making sense, right?
1: Here's my deal. Go back to Charlotte, and let's don't make it 2 weeks. Let's just say we run the All-Star race on Wednesday night, Thursday, Friday run races, then we run the 600 on Sunday like we're supposed to, or do Thursday, Friday, Saturday. Make it all in that area. They've all got the cars with them. They're all at home. Their family gets to come to the race because you could have set anywhere you wanted to at Dover. They were asking somebody to go drop the flag. There was nobody there.
0: That's just unbelievable.
2: I think there's a couple of ways you could go with this, and neither one will happen. It's just the old cowboy here, you know, dreaming. I think NASCAR should release all restrictions on the pit crew, the crew chief. Now, not if you do that, obviously you're not going to have this All-Star race at a super speedway. You're not going to have it. You almost would need to have it at a smaller track. And just because you don't want things to get too crazy.
1: But you'd have to have a little bit of structure if you didn't.
2: Oh well, I mean, you can just take a few things away that restricts these engines right now.
1: Yeah. They need more horsepower. Yeah. Tony Stewart slammed NASCAR today. So this is why I got out. We were running 875 horsepower cars. And they dropped it to 500, and he said, it's like going on a go-kart track.
0: It's nothing for him.
2: I guarantee he has a go-kart that's got
1: 500 horsepower. I got a golf cart. I don't know, man. I hate to be that negative person because you know me. I back them. I try to hang with them. I'm like, all right, we're good. But I flipped the NA. I actually, when it started and I saw there was nobody running segment two, I said, wave me in when it comes to segment three. I'm going to go mow the grass. I mowed the yard. That's the first time in my life that I said, I can't watch this.
0: That you walked away from an NASCAR
1: I walked away.
0: Event.
1: But then I hurried because NHRA came on too, so I was flipping back and forth. It's horrible.
0: And it is. It needs to be at Charlotte. It needs to be give those guys a two-week break at home. Yeah, they're still racing. But
1: even if they made it 1 week, it'd be okay.
0: Just, right.
1: You could run the All-Star race on Wednesday. Let's say you qualified Wednesday night.
0: Coach Mack talked about it yesterday. Is it just time to quit the All-Star race?
1: Nah,
0: I mean, is it pointless?
1: Not time to quit. $1 million? I'm not going to want to quit it. If I'm a driver to you, Joe, I want that million.
2: Well, yeah, because I'm broke, but I think you got to increase the purse.
0: Is million? I mean, million.
1: It was like $3 million, but the winner got $1 million check.
2: Well, see, the winner should get $3 to $5 million. I think that's where things change.
1: Oh, that's where it gets ugly.
2: Yeah,
1: and I mean,
0: we want to see ugly.
1: Because here's the deal: those guys are all rich now. That's the problem. Like Junior Johnson said it. Your driver's not a driver anymore when his wallet gets between the gas pedal and the floorboard.
2: There's a lot of truth to that.
1: There's a lot of truth to that. 100%
2: truth to that.
1: Pretty boys, they don't want to get dirty. They don't want to get hurt. They've got perfect grammar.
2: What's that all about?
1: Dumb. Some four-letter words and some fighting going on.
0: There you go.
2: Speaking of NHRA, actually, Jeff Cate showed me a video last night of it was some special they were doing on ESPN back in the day. This had to be early 90s, uh-huh. mid-90s. You had this guy, the sideline reporter type of guy, standing at the end of a run.
1: Yeah.
2: right at the wall, which if anything would have went squirrely, then you know he'd have been in real trouble.
1: That's a gamble.
2: And the amount of speed, we all know 300 miles per hour is moving, but to see that pass a guy that's standing still puts it in a way different perspective.
1: And just to throw that perspective again, last weekend they went 345 miles an hour. They didn't jump a tenth or two. They jumped at 4 miles
0: an
1: hour.
0: What's the length between starting?
1: I think it's 1320 or 1,000 feet, one of the two. I think it's 1320. Yeah, 1320 is a quarter mile, and it's 1,000 feet. Because they brought them back when
0: so
1: the DHL car.
0: 345 miles an hour in quarter mile?
1: Not even a quarter. It's between an eighth and a quarter now.
0: That is stomping.
1: From a dead stop.
2: Yeah.
1: They are so fast. They're 11,000 horsepower that the spark plugs melt in the first second. It's detonating the rest of the way. Think about that. On nitro methane.
0: That's ridiculous.
1: I'm going this year. I'm going Friday night to watch them at night at Bristol. I'm going to be the roving reporter. Y'all going to be going, do not let Meredith call in again because I'm going to be calling in.
0: And we'll hear nothing but. Yeah.
1: Oh, it moves your organs. I'm serious. Y'all need to go.
0: I believe it.
1: And that was 30 mile an hour faster, 45 mile an hour faster now than what it showed in 80, in early 90s.
2: It's just insane, the amount of speed.
1: And in Bristol, you're in that valley, Thunder Valley.
0: Yeah, I'll bet. That's crazy. All right, so we'll hold our three and out till later on in the hour here on our Truck and Trailers USA Racing Hour. We'll take Wild Things picks and Nature Boys picks when we return. 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
0: Service forecast for tonight. Showers and thunderstorms expected, low around 66. Tomorrow, more showers, thunderstorms, high 83. And then Friday, showers, thunderstorms continue. Some gusty winds and a high of 84 degrees. I see sun out there. So partly cloudy, I guess. I don't know. It looks nice here at Moccasin Bend. 79 degrees. 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
14: Well, I ain't Burn Reynolds and I ain't Tom Selleck.
0: Oh, you're the possum.
14: I got bills up the pike and my car's a no
2: relay. The possum.
0: Who is it?
2: Sammy Kershaw.
0: Oh, it sounds like Kersh.
1: He's in that 90s push. Yeah. Joe Diffie, yeah. Clint Black, Alan Jackson.
0: He does sound like George Jones, though. All right, 267-1023. By the way, Arkansas 5-0 over Tennessee, bottom of the third. Not good. Not good at all for ball.
1: It ain't
0: baseball at this point in time. But it is early. It's early. That's right. All right, let's get the picks. If you want to give standings and explain, because it got a little squirrely happened.
1: So here's what I did. Before I looked at our score sheet, I saw cars in this top 28 that weren't even in the race that we picked. So I said, if your car didn't make the race, you got 40 points. Then I took the finishing points of your two drivers, divided it by two, lowest score, got 150 points. Then it was 125, 100, 75, and 50. And I didn't know that I would be the one to get the 150 points. For once, I got some points.
0: Right.
1: But I'm still like 200 and something down. So moving, but it got close. Joe's got 1,006. Quake, you got 985. Wild Things got 981. Nate's has got 856, and I've got 821, the St. Elmo phone number.
0: 821. There you go. All right, so we go to, we're going to get their picks.
1: We're going to get their picks for Charlotte.
0: It's Charlotte, the 600 on Sunday night. Wild Thing. Welcome on our Dr. Pepper hotline to the Trucker Trailers USA Racing.
15: Hey, what's up?
2: What up?
15: I'm going to take Tyler Reddick and Kyle Larson.
0: Reddick and Larson.
1: Good picks.
0: Yeah.
15: And am I third or fourth or what now?
1: You're third by four third. Points.
15: Okay.
0: It's all tight, though. Anybody can do anything.
1: Except for me.
15: Yeah. You're telling me. the only thing is, what happened to the June 10th race that used to race on June 10th?
1: What are you talking about? June the 10th.
15: Well, they used to race on my birthday.
0: But they don't have the...
1: They do every 7 years.
0: Yeah, I was about to say, June 10th could be any day of the week. They're not always Sundays, but races are always
15: on
0: Sunday.
15: And now they're not racing, so...
1: But it's not a Sunday off. Either, is it? June the 10th?
0: June 10th is this. It's a 8, 9, 10 Wednesday. So Sunday, June 7th, they race at Michigan, and Sunday, June 14th, they race at Pocono. So it's a Wednesday this year.
1: So I'd say in 2029, it'll be on your birthday again.
15: Okay. All right.
1: We'll celebrate it really big. Yeah. Joe's got a credit card.
15: Yeah. Yeah.
0: You can figure it out.
15: Good old Ross Chastain's going to win it. Bye.
0: Ross Chastain. Well, what
1: and
0: a
1: he even picking
15: hey,
1: this one.
15: I'm still on Chastain. Don't take me off of him.
0: Okay.
1: Don't pick him within the next 2 weeks, you'll be officially done till 27.
2: If you're still on him, why don't you pick him?
1: Yeah, it's 600 length.
15: The 19th. He's ranked 19th right now. So I'm trying to get him up.
1: By not picking him?
15: In the standings better.
0: So who'd he take?
1: The 19th. He took Reddick and Larson.
0: Oh, I thought you took Chastain, but you took Reddick?
15: Yeah, Reddick and Chastain. Larson.
1: Hang up on you. Why don't they quit drinking? Hanging up on you.
0: You're going to make us confused for sure. Nature Boy, welcome to the Dr. Pepper Hotline.
16: Hey, guys. How you doing this evening?
0: Pretty good. What's up with you?
16: Oh, nothing much. We're sitting here doing a little NASCAR racing tonight in Daytona.
0: Oh, okay. Cool.
1: How about Charlotte? What are you thinking?
16: I won my Xfinity race this afternoon while I was listening to you guys, and in my cup car, and my teammate is Jamie McMurray.
0: Jamie McMurray?
16: Yeah.
0: He's retired.
1: Driving Crown Royal.
16: Well, he's on a video game anyway, so.
0: Oh, okay.
1: Who's your picks for Charlotte?
16: Okay, my picks for Charlotte is going to be William Byron and Ross Chastain.
2: Okay.
0: Little switcheroo there.
16: Yeah. And
1: brothers from another mother picking the.
16: And Quake, I'm gonna be really upset next week.
0: Mm, why?
16: Well, my birthday is next week, and they're calling for rain on my birthday again.
0: Well, it happens, but you know.
16: And I'm never gonna get to see that new Braves. Not the Braves, but
1: lookouts.
16: Lookouts. Thank you. Yes, I'm not gonna. I wanted to go to take a look at it, but I haven't had a chance to go downtown in a while.
1: Okay.
0: Well, they got a bunch of games left.
1: We'll try to schedule you something in. Can you ride in the back of a pickup truck with a camper top down and maybe a tarp over you? We can sneak you in.
16: Yeah, sure.
1: Okay, we got you.
0: Sounds like friggin' mafia.
16: Because when I was growing up, I used to love driving around in a pickup truck.
1: Okay, we'll see what we can do.
16: Okay, and I'll be 49 next week, Quake.
0: 49.
1: We've been building up for this since what, Christmas?
0: The big 49.
16: Yeah.
1: You're 49 and holding.
0: That's right.
16: Yeah, and so I'm about third or fourth right now?
1: You're fourth.
16: I'm fourth, okay. Well, my points look pretty good, so that's fine.
1: Good. You're good.
0: Everybody's tightened up a little bit.
1: Yep.
16: Yeah.
1: Except for me.
16: All right. Well, y'all have a good one. Y'all stay safe because it's going to be really nasty out there this weekend. I don't want y'all to get hurt.
0: All right. Thank you. We feel the same way as you. Hang in there, buddy. Hang in there.
1: He needs to go with Bill Race.
0: Tough times. Heck yeah.
1: I'd like to see him on the weather, wouldn't you?
0: Chip Chapman.
1: Maybe with Hannah Sky, maybe, or Chapman.
0: Well, we know which one he'd choose. Ain't no doubt about that.
1: Everybody likes Chip.
0: Truck and Trailers USA Racing Hour continues. Hang with us.
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18: ABC News, I'm Chuck Sievertson. Next steps are not clear after the Justice Department announced charges, including murder, against ex-Cuban dictator Raul Castro and several others. This related to the shootdown of two relief planes in the 1990s that killed three American pilots. Acting Attorney General Todd Blanche in Miami.
19: We expect that he will show up here by his own will or by another way.
18: Two police officers who defended the Capitol in the January 6, 2021 attack by Trump supporters are suing to stop the creation of the nearly $2 billion Trump fund that could potentially compensate rioters from that day. As Memorial Day travel starts, the opposite of a bump has delayed and canceled some flights at New York's LaGuardia Airport.
20: Ground, what happened to the runway 422.
21: There's a sinkhole.
20: Part of the construction project?
21: I think that's safe to assume that.
18: This is ABC News.
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1: Hey, once again, volunteers are needed Saturday to help with the placement of almost 50,000 flags at the Chattanooga National Cemetery. Just show up at 7 a.m., and they'll tell you what to do and where to do it. Just look for the folks that have 50,000 flags. They'll probably be right there at the entrance to the Chattanooga National Cemetery, so be a part of that. We'll have a three and out, and I wanted to wait until this hour because driving up to, and Jerry, we're coming right to you, but driving up to Pennsylvania, there was an old school sawdust country group that I'd never heard of before, and the song that they played is a song that you could never play today. You could play it, but you mean, but we're going to play it.
2: Oh.
1: Because it is funny.
3: Okay.
1: So we'll do that here in just a second, all right? Before we do a three and out, let's get Jerry here. Welcome on our Dr. Pepper hotline. Jerry, how are you?
4: I'm doing good. How are y'all?
1: We're good, man. What's up?
4: Well, I just want to say I think Joe's wrong on moving the All-Star race. Hey, now, moving the All-Star race to a shorter track, I think it ought to go back to Charlotte.
2: Headquarters.
1: No, he was talking about if you
3: just took all the restrictions away from the teams as far as what they can do with the engine, and because let's be honest, how fast could they make them if they didn't have any rules?
1: 300 miles an hour.
3: And you don't want Talladega. You don't want that at Atlanta or Talladega or Daytona.
4: No, well, they done that to keep them from going in the air.
2: Yep,
4: they got to hold.
1: That's exactly right.
4: Down, but I think the Charlotte race was the best place for the All-Star race.
1: Oh, I agree.
4: Well, at night.
2: I was going to say, 92 is probably the greatest. Well, it is the greatest race. Earnhardt fighting for the win, spins out. Davey and Kyle go across the finish line sideways. I mean, man, what else could you ask for?
1: Don't get no better than that.
2: King led a few that night.
4: It should have been at night.
2: Yep.
4: I got it. Sorry, Joe.
2: It's okay, Jerry. We appreciate it.
1: I still didn't get it.
2: You won't get a Christmas card, but it's okay.
1: We're talking about unlimited restrictions. You cannot have that at
2: Charlotte.
1: They
2: need to go back. Well, think about this.
1: How fast could you get to Charlotte
2: with
1: unlimited restrictions?
2: Oh, 230, 40 miles. If there's no restrictions, there ain't no telling.
1: Which, if a certain wreck happens a certain way, you can get up in the crowd.
2: Oh, yeah. But, you know.
3: It doesn't matter how many flappers you get on the car.
2: Yeah, it'll flap it right onto the,
1: right.
2: I don't know, man. They're going to have to do something. I want to go back to shops building race cars, and they're not doing that anymore. You buy your parts from NASCAR. You put your snout on it. Makes it whatever brand you want it to be. TRG or TRD and Gibbs builds all the Toyota motors. You got Yates building all the Ford motors, and you got two people building Chevrolet motors, which is it's sort of DEI. And
1: Well, who, Hendrick and...
2: And Hendrick and DEI, or it's... I don't know if it's Trackhouse or how it works out now, but that's the two teams that are still an EC.
1: I thought it was Childress.
2: And it is. It is Childress, because they teamed up with that other deal. So that's it. I mean, there's just no... It's too iRocky. It's too iRock. Let's get back to cheating and making them work for... I mean, look at the... When you go through inspection... It's like it's a laser that tells you within a 32nd of an inch where you're off. That ain't what needs to be.
3: No. They need to loosen up a lot, in my opinion. But we all know they're not. Yeah.
1: All right, let's do a three and out. Sound good? All brought to you by Speedy's Transmission and Total Car Care.
2: I'll put some wine in these.
1: Here we go. Three and out. Let's start with Danny Hamlin. On the win of the All-Star race, he pretty much
2: dominated.
1: He dominated
2: the whole thing.
1: The number 11, Joe Gibbs Racing. Toyota. You may have heard of that.
2: Progressive Insurance.
1: His cars go 250,000 miles, pretty much.
5: 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I want to say what's up to Trish and Mari and everyone at Progressive. Got to see all their employees and agents this past week, but... strive to be number one. We did it today.
6: You got a number of challenges there at the end of the race, primarily from your teammate. As the check falls down, don't lose that. That's worth

0: A lot of money there. But challenges from your teammate Chase Briscoe at the end of the race and a couple moments. You were back in traffic because of the format. What was it like knowing that you were going to have that battle going on?
1: Yeah, I mean, I liked it. It really it challenged us to have to go through traffic. I mean, otherwise, I mean, you know, you could go out there and you could lead a bunch of laps. But, you know, I definitely liked the invert. Obviously, it caused some chaos there. It took out some good cars. Overall, it's a typical all-star race when that stuff happens. But I just knew that, you know, the game changer for us was long runs and obviously the ability to pass when we're behind someone.
2: He led 103 at 200 laps.
3: That's not too shabby.
2: Christopher Bell at 34. Chase Briscoe at 61.
3: Here's Chase Briscoe himself. There you go. Perfect segue, Ken. He finishes second. And ironically, he's also driving a Toyota. What's going on? Here's Chase Briscoe.
4: Yeah, it was obviously a really fast car. I'm just proud of our group. I knocked the wall down in practice, and we basically rebuilt the whole car. So for them to be able to, you know, just get the car back to where it was competitive, it says a lot about the guys. So, yeah, just was a good day for our Bass Pro Shops Tracker Toyota. Now that we didn't win, I wish it was a points race because we definitely need the points. It was a hard-fought day. You know, I've been having the stomach bug bad the last two or three days, so I didn't know how today was truthfully even going to go, and had a shot there at the end for $1 million. Can't ask for anything more. Just wish I had a little bit more rear grip. Just anytime I got the lead, I would be so loose that it would just make me vulnerable, and then once I would get past, I would normally kind of come on, but yeah, just needed a little bit of rear grip.
2: Top three, all Yodas.
3: I know, isn't that odd?
2: 43, and I hadn't said anything about it. Eric Jones.
3: Eric Jones!
5: Well, when you're inverting, outverting, converting, yeah. I mean...
3: Oh, come on. With an excuse for those bow ties, that's fine.
2: Joe's one guy finished last, Kyle. Hey, I'll tell you, Kyle Larson's just out there.
3: Is yeah,
5: either really good or really bad.
3: Stole that thing last year.
2: I mean, ever since he drove that Indy car, he ain't been around since.
3: What are the odds that the girl?
2: But he's a champion, so I guess he is.
3: You think she's going to be in there, both Graces?
2: No.
3: I love that.
2: She is.
3: When I saw that news, I was like, I can't wait to get kids.
2: She's going to see what the inside of an ambulance is.
3: Oh.
2: She'll wreck something. It's too big of a difference. She's not that seasoned of a driver.
3: Right, right.
2: That's like saying, let's get Fat Ken. Can he get in that Indy car? I got money. Let's see if he can run both races. It ain't going to happen.
5: He could, but not smart.
2: I can go straight.
3: Probably
2: I'm
3: not
2: going
3: straight. Finish.
2: I ain't turning as much as I used to.
3: The problem is not starting. It's finishing.
2: Yeah, it's not wrecking. It hurts. Right, it's just stopping.
3: Let's hear Eric Jones finish his third in the All-Star
2: America
3: race.
2: Can you play the Star-Spangled Banner behind this?
3: Did you have Eric Jones in the 43 Toyota? Here's Eric Jones.
6: I think it's just, I mean, any momentum's good. I think in the execution, too, from everybody, right? Pickford did a good job yesterday qualifying, and so they're pumped up. I think everybody's pumped up that with this package. We did a good job guessing. You know, there's a little guesswork going in to bring in a new package to a track. So I think there's a lot of positives. You know, you say it's an exhibition and whatever, but it's still, he can run well. It makes you feel good, and it makes you look forward to, you know, Nashville coming up. We've got this package again. I think there's things that we can take and that we've learned. So definitely positives.
2: You know, give him a Winston cigarette, a Miller Lite, and get him up there to say, we run good today. I beat you. You don't see it. Right? The package was good. I know it was an exhibition race, but we really got excited about it. We'd run that mouth,
3: smack,
2: wouldn't you?
3: Right?
2: Yeah. Austin Cindric. And by the way, he has been awesome since he's been in Chattanooga.
3: I know. I'm thinking about pulling the trigger on that. I really have thought about that.
2: A two car and 600 miles.
3: Because Blaney.
2: He is the leader of the Penske team right now.
3: Who? Cindric?
2: Austin.
3: Yeah. Well,
2: he's the one carrying.
3: Now, I'm going to tell you about Speedies, but Joe, I want you to look up Homer and Jethro, Tennessee border. 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Tell them Sport Talk Quake and the Talk Monster sent you. All right, so do you have this song up?
5: So it's Tennessee Border.
3: Tennessee Border. Okay, let me explain this, because there was a old school country, there was a bunch of people that cut a song called Tennessee Border. Mm-hmm. Okay? So these guys were kind of the Weird Al of back in the day. So this was probably in the 40s, maybe 50s. I'm not sure if it has a year on that song, Joe.
2: Kyle Ken Burns, PBS. Let's see what you
5: 1949.
3: Okay, and
2: the
3: I heard
2: year NASCAR started.
3: When we were driving up, there you go, good tie-in, driving up to listen to the Willie's Roadhouse, driving up to Pennsylvania, I heard this song, and I thought, we got to play this on the NASCAR Hour, because I can't believe this song. It's so go ahead and roll it. This is Homer and Jethro, 1949, the Tennessee Border. Again, a parody type group. All right.

0: her out just across the line. She stumped her toe and fell in a barrel of turpentine.
1: Young man, young man, where is my daughter?
0: Well, the last time I seen her, she was turning across the Tennessee border.
2: There you go.
3: Hey,
2: Jethro. I think I saw them at the Govs one night.
4: There you go. What was it? Jethro and
3: Homer and Jethro.
4: Homer and Jethro. Right.
3: That's pretty good.
4: It was pretty good. All right, quick break. We'll come back and wrap it up. Our Hickory Pit Barbecue Picket Contest. 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
4: Service forecast for tonight, showers and thunderstorms expected, low around 66. Tomorrow, more showers and thunderstorms and a high of 83. Friday, showers and thunderstorms continue. Some gusty winds and a high of 84. I don't know what they're talking about. It's sunny and beautiful here at Moccasin Bend right now. 78 degrees on the Talk Monster 102.3.
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0: direction. 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
2: 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The greatest hits. 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
3: drunk.
2: Yeah.
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4: Great bar song.
3: To get.
2: LA, Tennessee's on the board. 5-2. Arkansas leads the Vols. And that is one on with one out in the top of the fifth. So
1: it'll
2: Tennessee,
1: be 8-5 at the end.
2: There you go. Tennessee playing in Birmingham at the Hoover Metroplex, I think they call it.
1: The Hoover Metroplex is pretty awesome.
2: Oh, it's an incredible facility. And that is in the SEC baseball tournament.
1: God forsaken state of Alabama.
2: Yeah, that's the only problem. All right, Hickory Pit Barbecue. We talk about it every week, man. They're phenomenal food, fantastic ribs.
1: Ate there yesterday.
2: Pulled pork. All the sides are amazing. The pulled beef. The catfish.
1: Okra. Yeah, cat fried okra, corn on the cob, you name it, they got it.
3: Yeah, baked beans always brings together a barbecue plate for
1: me. But if you put their barbecue sauce mixed in with their baked beans, son.
3: Yeah.
2: Make your tongue slap your mama?
1: Yep.
2: Is that what it's supposed
3: to say? Make Homer and Jethro write a song about you.
1: Yeah.
2: Exactly, Joe.
1: They're down there. They're down there close to the Tennessee border.
2: So what is it?
1: 894-1217.
2: 894-1217. They cater. They do. They'll fix food for you no matter the number. 894-1217.
1: I had the green beans that day. They were good.
2: Hickory Pit Barbecue.
3: My boys got their phone number memorized. How many phone numbers you have memorized?
1: I got them on speed dial. I ate there way too much. I got them a catering for 600 people yesterday.
2: Wow. They love you.
1: Yeah, I am the official spokesperson, whether you want to believe it or not.
2: Thank you. I believe it. All right, so what are we doing here?
1: We got to get your picks and Joe's picks, 600 miles endurance. I'm going to take Byron and Blaney.
2: Okay.
3: There's a snort there.
2: I'll do it again.
1: Thinking about it. Calibrating.
2: I'm in with you.
3: I paid the price for not picking SVG. Being in that bad bow tie.
1: For 600 miles, you thinking about him?
3: No, but...
2: I needed to mention that.
3: Yeah, I went against him, and my points lead has decreased since then.
1: Just a hair, dude. You got to... You ain't smoking too bad.
3: It's getting too close, so time to separate once again. All right. So I'm going double bow tie, and with two guys that... I don't know if William Byron's going to have it, but I think he'll be around at the end. So I'm going to take Byron. And I'm not sure. We just talked about Larson earlier. I'm not sure what's going on with that team, what's going on with him. But he is one of those guys that knows how to handle the car. He knows how to drive it in a longer race to maintain it so he's not used it up. So I'm going to count on that. And I'll go with Kyle Larson as my second driver.
2: Ooh, okay.
1: Nobody's taking Hamlin.
2: See, and that...
1: You want to. Come on, you just Yoda.
2: I want to, but every...
1: You drive a Yoda?
2: For the last 4 years, every time I've taken Hamlin, he wrecks. So... And
1: please take him this week.
2: No, absolutely not.
1: Jimmy Johnson called and said, it's okay.
2: I want to win this thing.
3: Jimmy Johnson.
2: All right, so I'm going Toyota. You all just stop over there. Chase Briscoe.
3: Christopher Bell.
2: And Tyler Reddick.
1: I knew he's going to Reddick.
2: I almost pulled the trigger.
1: I should like Reddick, but man, there's just something about Reddick that irritates me.
3: He's got a couple of those wins right at the end when you thought he wasn't
1: better. He's just been lucky.
2: Rather be lucky than good, boys.
1: I guarantee you, Logano. Kyle Petty said something. He said, "Man, he's lost the magic. Until they get it back, it's a beatdown.
2: It's when ever since he lost his hair.
1: Yep."
2: It might be it.
3: The old Samson effect.
2: Yeah.
1: Yeah.
2: I think it is.
1: Helmet's a little loose. You can't see good. Got a little extra play in there.
3: That's it.
2: I think that is the official breakdown of Joey Logano's issues.
1: Yeah, let's call Walter. Hey, man, get him a little smaller helmet since he's got hair.
2: Ain't y'all got ski masks over in Michigan?
1: Have y'all figured out why all his hats say 22 cents? He's got the cents.
2: I never noticed.
1: I got to figure. Yeah, it says 22 in the cent sign.
2: Huh.
1: I got to figure out what that's about.
2: Got to be something to it.
1: Maybe it's a 22% discount on gas. Cause let me tell you something. The Ram has, every day this week, $100, three in a row.
3: Ouch.
1: Put the shoestring in it, though. You got to get there.
2: All right, Ken, thank you as always, man.
1: Hey, thank y'all.
2: Enjoy your Sunday of racing with the Indy 500 and the 600.
1: That and Dodge got the Rumble Bee out today.
2: Woo!
1: 770 horsepower.
2: The new Ram is out, baby, and it's badass, no doubt. All right, folks, thank you for listening to Sport Talk. We'll do it again tomorrow at 3 here on WGOW. See ya.
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6: From ABC News, I'm Dave Packard. Federal prosecutors announcing the indictment of former Cuban President Raul Castro, charged with seven counts, including conspiracy to kill U.S. nationals. Officials say the 94-year-old allegedly ordered an illegal attack that killed American civilian pilots who were trying to rescue people fleeing Cuba on rafts on international waters. President Trump speaking of the reaction of Cuban Americans.
7: It's not going to be like the biggest thing we've ever done, but I will tell you, to a lot of people, it's going to be one of the most important. They've been looking for this moment for 65 years. So we'll see what happens. But we're going to, in the meantime, we're going to have to help them out.
6: Police officers who fought and defended the U.S. Capitol from rioters on January 6th now suing over the Justice Department's $1.8 billion anti-weaponization fund agreed to in a settlement with President Trump. The officers trying to block payments to their attackers. ABC's Mary Bruce.
8: Even Senate Republican leader John Thune says he's, quote, not a big fan of the fund.
9: There are and will be continue to be a lot of questions around that the administration is going to have to answer.
8: Among those who could benefit, those who were charged in connection with the January 6th attack on the Capitol. Including roughly 600 people who were charged with obstruction or assaulting police. At least 170 pleaded guilty, and dozens of others were found guilty by juries.
6: Dr. Peter Stafford, the American doctor infected with Ebola while working in the Democratic Republic of Congo, is in stable condition in a German hospital. Dr. Satish Pillai, the CDC's incident manager for Ebola response, with an update on the conditions of Dr. Stafford's close contacts.
10: These people who remain asymptomatic are being moved to ensure that they have access to the specialized care if needed.
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11: Here's the official forecast. Wet and stormy through the holiday weekend. Showers and thunderstorms tonight with a low of 66. Tomorrow, showers continue. Once again, a chance of thunderstorms and a high of 83. Tomorrow night, more rain and thunderstorms. The low down to 66. Friday, showers, thunderstorms, and windy. We could see gusts as high as 20 miles per hour. A high of 84. Friday night, showers likely, thunderstorms possible, and 65 degrees. 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
18: Hey guys, welcome to Plan Today, Own Tomorrow. 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Thank you so much for taking time out of your day to listen to us on the radio and or watch us on Facebook or YouTube. We appreciate you guys more than you know, and getting so many people calling in to request some of our guides, to request one of my books. We'll be giving you all that information as we go throughout the show. We're actually doing three different guides today. And then, of course, my book that we'll send to you absolutely free. And today's show is going to be kind of interesting. And I titled this The Healthcare and Income Puzzle Retirement. There's a lot of puzzle that goes in, a lot of confusion that goes into those three things. And we're going to talk about Social Security today in the first segment. We're going to talk about Medicare with Tanner in the second segment. We're going to talk about long-term care planning in the third segment. And then we're going to wrap it all together in the fourth segment and really give you some insights on how to plan for all three of these things, because all three of these, Medicare, Social Security, and long-term care planning, are going to be vital to your retirement being happy. We got a special guest today. I'll introduce him first, Mr. Tanner Moore. our healthcare specialist. How you doing, buddy?
19: Good. How are you, Gary?
18: Doing great. So glad you're in here with us today. We got Tim McDermott. How you doing, bud?
20: I'm doing fantastic. I feel like we need an audience, you know, for the special guest part. Do we have like a clap?
18: Yeah, hand claps. Yeah, we need some hand clap up in here. Yeah, there you go.
19: Special guest indeed.
18: That's right. And of course, we got Bobby Futch in here.
21: Last but not least.
18: Bobby's my co-pilot today.
21: Yeah. I'm on the other side of the table this time.
18: Talk to me, Goose.
21: I kind of like it.
18: Talk to me, Goose. I like it. But again, thank you guys for being here today. We're going to have so much fun. And I want to start off with Social Security, gentlemen, because I do feel it's the foundation of retirement income planning. And there's hundreds of ways that an individual and our couples can file for Social Security. And you can make some really big mistakes if you file at the wrong time, if you file too early, maybe you file too late. And we like to use the word optimize your Social Security benefit because we do think it's that foundation. But Tim, I'm going to start with you on this. Why do we always say that Social Security is the foundation of any retirement planning?
20: Yeah, well, when we're doing retirement planning, it usually starts with that income. Where does your income come from? We've worked our entire lives to build this pool of money. We may even have set a goal of $1 million, $2 million to try and hit, right? And we have to then take that pile of money and turn it into an income stream that will support our retirement lifestyle. And when we're starting that retirement income plan, we want to look at Social Security. Social Security kind of becomes the base of that income model because we know it's guaranteed. Mm-hmm. It's also adjusted for inflation.
18: That's correct.
20: Sort of. And here's where I'll drag in Tanner.
18: Tanner,
20: right?
18: Tanner might get into that a little bit here in a few minutes.
19: Yeah, we can talk about disagreeing on that one, maybe.
20: It is inflated, but it has its drawback to it. We'll cover that in just a few minutes. You mentioned earlier about hundreds of ways to file Social Security. I believe there's around 540 ways to file Social Security.
18: Yeah.
20: That's a lot of ways that if you're not familiar with the rules and the laws and how they change every so often, it can be a hard thing to do. We want to make sure we understand where that Social Security is. We want to optimize. Gary says this all the time, optimize that Social Security. We like that a lot better than maximizing.
18: Right.
20: Because maximizing is any wage that we kind of have to delay. And that's not always the best case, right?
18: Yeah, absolutely. And Bobby, I'll follow up what Tim just said. So Tim's talking about how important it is because it's like building a house. You know, you got to have that foundation and it's got to be in good shape first. That's how we look at Social Security. But what kind of mistakes are actual people making when it comes to Social Security planning? What are some of the mistakes they're making out there?
21: I think a lot of people get enamored with the number, right? They get that Social Security statement either in the mail or they go online and they say, well, I can start as early as 62 and it's $1,500 or, man, if I wait till 70, you know, it's over $2,000, right? And so what I think a lot of people do is get hung up on trying to maximize, right, get the biggest number, you know, at the detriment to the rest of their retirement plan. That's 8 years you have to wait to start that guaranteed cornerstone income in retirement. And I think people get hung up on that. You really need to see if you're retired in 60, 62, 65, and you need the income, go spend Uncle Sam's money.
18: Yeah.
21: So people wait too long a lot of times, in my opinion.
18: It's interesting you say that. So Ron and I are coming home yesterday. We've been out in California and we're flying home and we're talking shop. We had our little vacation time. So now it's back to business, right? And we're talking about this particular firm and you know, you guys, of course, you're the legacy plan with this firm. And we're talking about when is that going to happen? And one of the biggest things I said, Bobby, is like, well, I'm kind of want to turn on my Social Security first. Like, even here I am, I think, and yes, Tanner, I'm close to that age. Quit laughing. Quit laughing, Tanner.
19: I've already got my leads ready. I'm
18: just sitting in the mail today. Tanner's got the date circled when Gary's going to apply. But it's just amazing to me. Yeah. Here I am 10 years out, and that's me taking it early. Sure. I'm 10 years out, but I'm already thinking about it. Yeah. Don't you think that's important for people to be thinking about it that early, Tim?
20: Yeah, I certainly would. The conversation, the thought process probably does need to start. There's a lot of legislation that changes all the time, right? And so the laws may be a little bit different. The rules, the way you can, you know, optimize it may be a little bit different than 10 years down the road. But it's worth, you know, having that conversation and starting the thought process on.
18: Mm-hmm. Yeah, I'm going to bring Tanner in here because Tanner will very soon be a registered Social Security advisor.
19: That's right.
18: You've been going through all the work and planning and testing, mm-hmm. and we're excited about you being a registered Social Security advisor. Tanner, I think one of the biggest mistakes married couples make is not coordinating with the spouse. That's all about conversation.
0: Absolutely. I just had a case actually a few weeks ago. They're prospects of mine on the Medicare side. He's 2 years older than she is, right? He's already 69 years old. He's retired, right? He had no idea about being full retirement age. He was waiting until age 70, he said,
18: right,
0: to
18: right.
0: turn on Social yeah. Security, right? But it ended up, conversation started going one way. And he was like, so you're telling me that, you know, I can go ahead and turn it on right now? I can still work, make whatever I want to since I'm right. already full age? Yep. Said, absolutely. And so ended up working to the point where he's going to end up turning it on so his spouse can also have her spousal benefit
20: yep.
0: as well.
21: And a lot of times we see that, you know, usually one spouse will work in the home, raise kids, that sort of thing. Yeah. So their earned income on paper is much lower than the other spouse.
0: Mm-hmm.
21: And so it's they could be able to draw on their other spouse's benefit.
0: Yeah.
21: And a lot of times get more of a benefit than they would on their own record.
20: And you'd be surprised at how many folks don't even know that a spousal benefit exists.
18: I know.
0: Correct.
20: We've had a handful of folks come in and, you know, the wife or the husband may have not worked. They may have stayed home, raised kids, taken care of their parents while they were sick. They may have worked and not had enough credits to have Social Security on their own, but they still get that spousal credit. And a lot of folks aren't familiar with that.
21: And here's the thing. If you go to the Social Security Administration and just turn on your
0: right,
21: they're not going to tell you about it, right? You have to correct. Know about it and ask for it.
18: Well, and I think, Bobby, Social Security Administration, working with the local Social Security Administration, but also I think a lot of people are in situations where maybe they're working with a big box store, as we call them. They don't care when they turn it on. Like, turn it on when you want to.
21: Yeah, that's right.
18: I mean, they're not showing them how to optimize. Do you guys agree with that?
20: Agreed. Much agreed. You need to know the questions to ask. You need to be prepared when you go in there and know at least a couple of the options and be prepared to ask those questions along the way.
18: So, I mean, I know we had a couple up in Knoxville not too long ago. They're both 62 years old. They were ready to turn it on because they are retired already. Their biggest concern was health insurance. Mm-hmm. But what we showed them, Brogan and I sat down with them and said, look, we can turn on his right now because he was the breadwinner of the family. And we can delay yours until 65, 66, 67. And they didn't even know they could do that. Yep. They mm-hmm. thought they both had to turn it on, Tanner. That, yep. And that, I'm sure in all your studies, you're seeing a lot of that right now.
0: Yeah, I'm seeing a lot of that. I'm also seeing a lot of, you know, Medicare planning is primarily what I've done with our firm, right? And talking about Medicare enrollment, you know, Social Security facilitates Medicare's enrollment.
20: Right.
0: So you can log into your Social Security account online, ssa.gov, when you're 64. If you're ready to apply for benefits with Medicare, you can turn on Part A and Part B starting 3 months before your birth month, right?
20: Yep.
0: Now, when you go into that application on socialsecurity.gov, they also ask you, do you want to turn on your Social Security as well with this? And so there's an option to say no, Medicare only, or turn on both, right?
18: Ah.
0: They make it a little easier for people to do that. But again, there's no advice given to them with that. And so one office doing two different plannings and enrollments, it can get confusing for that person.
18: Cause a lot of conflict.
0: Correct.
18: A lot of confusion.
0: Absolutely. And that's a conversation I tell them. It is two separate decisions from each other.
18: Yeah. If you're watching and are listening to us today, one of the biggest things we would love to do for you is just have you come in. Let's look at your Social Security. Let's start planning that foundation of income for you to make sure you optimize it. And look, we're not charging to do this. This is something we like to do to give back to our community. Let us show you and educate you on Social Security benefits. Now, I'm going to give you two different numbers to write down right now. 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Love to give you a guide. Love to give you a copy of my book. Sit down, read them. Come in and see the guys, Tim, Bobby, Tanner here in Chattanooga. Go see Brogan up in Knoxville. Let's start planning your Social Security right now so you can optimize it when the timing is right. Now, when we come back, we're going to jump into Medicare. And I think Medicare is one of the biggest pitfalls people make mistakes on when headed into retirement. So stay tuned. We'll be right back with Tanner and more Medicare conversation.
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18: Welcome back to Plan Today, Own Tomorrow. 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Thanks again for joining us on the radio and our own Facebook, our YouTube. We appreciate you guys. Again, write these phone numbers down. Chattanooga residents, 423-710-9199. If you're up in Knoxville, 651-952-9517526. Sorry. Write those numbers down because we're going to give you an option to get some quizzes here in a few minutes. And, of course, my book, 423-710-9199, 865-591-7526. I said it incorrectly there a few minutes ago.
20: Thanks for clarifying. That first one was like 18 digits long.
18: I'm like, my gosh, that is a long phone number, Gary. Okay, we're jumping into Medicare planning with our senior healthcare advisor, Mr. Tanner Moore. Tanner, I read this morning out of the Wall Street Journal. Boomers redefine old age. The number of Americans who are turning 80 or older is close to 15 million people.
21: That's awesome. Yeah.
18: That's a whole lot of people turning 80. We are living longer, which we'll dive into in a few minutes, but 15 million people, 80 plus?
21: That's one of my favorite words, octogenarians.
18: We have 15 million. See, I didn't even say that word because I'm from Dayton, Tennessee. I don't know how to say that word. Just being honest with you guys there. But Tanner, I do think Medicare, one, is confusing. And I think a lot of people get caught up in the media. Oh, yeah. I'll just call that phone number, or I'll just do what my uncle did, or I'll do what my cousin did, whatever the case may be. Yeah. But I want to get into, here's my first question. When should someone start thinking about Medicare planning?
0: Yeah, I mean, that's a great question. They should start thinking about that really when you turn 64. I would say about a year out. Of 65,
20: yep.
0: To start having that casual conversation with your spouse, start doing a little bit of research on your own. You're going to get your Medicare and You handbook that's going to come in the mail when you're 64, really talking about all things Medicare. It's over 100 pages. Mm. Honestly, you can look through it. It's helpful a little bit, but it's also confusing. So, you know, finding somebody and finding an agent is really the key. Somebody that's licensed that is going to offer both sides of the road for you.
18: That's right.
20: You're suggesting not waiting until age 65.
0: Absolutely. Now, the common pitfall that I see a lot of, right, and I'm just going to pose this question.
20: Sure.
0: Health insurance is health insurance. It's not sexy, right? Mm-hmm. We technically really aren't using it for our daily use where it's designed for us in the event that, you know, we get really sick or sure. we have an accident or a critical illness. So I'm going to pose the question for all three of you. Do you really look at your health insurance often?
21: I just had a baby, so yes, I did. But you're right, yeah, people don't look
18: and
21: at
18: paying
21: it.
18: That bill every month. Yes, I do.
0: Yeah. Yeah. And, you know, but benefit wise and looking at your benefits, sometimes
20: it's probably once a year, maybe.
18: Maybe.
0: Yeah. I could go pull people off the street, and that out of 10 people, 9 out of 10 won't know their deductibles or max out of pockets. Right. And so, really, what that means is a lot of people wait to the last minute.
18: Right.
0: And then they get overwhelmed because it is so complicated. And so,
20: and how long does it take Medicare to like, right. So even after you've decided on a plan and then you have to go online and kind of submit your paperwork and everything, how long does it take them to kind of process that? Right.
0: That's a very, very open-ended question.
20: Okay.
0: Tim. You know, really, when it comes to Original Medicare and going into Original Medicare enrollment, Parts A and B, right?
20: Yep.
0: You will have Medicare benefits that you're eligible for the first day of your birth month when you turn 65.
1: Okay.
0: Right? Now, that's for everybody that's born on days 2 through 30, 31 within a month, right? The people that are born on the first day of a month actually retroactively have Medicare benefits start the month prior to that, right?
20: Interesting.
0: Most people, it's going to be the first of their birth month, right? But if you're born on April the 1st, right, and when you turn 65, you technically can start Medicare in March 1st.
18: So that's why this planning window matters.
0: It does matter. Absolutely.
18: I mean, don't wait till the last minute and just take any type of Medicare plan. Start being proactive and making sure you're on the right plan.
0: Correct. And Medicare has a lot of acronyms in our world, right? The biggest one for that person turning 65 is IEP, Initial Enrollment Period. Mm-hmm. It's a 7-month window that revolves around your birth month being in the middle. So you have 3 months before you turn 65. You have your birth month, and you have 3 months after you turn 65 to make that initial enrollment. Now, the key here is that a lot of people do wait to the last moment. Then they get overwhelmed with how confusing the laws are when it comes to, do I need to take Medicare when I turn 65? Because if you have an employer-sponsored plan that is credible coverage in the eyes of Medicare, you can defer Medicare out until you come off of that plan. You could be 70 when you retire, and you have great work coverage that you know Medicare says is as good as our health plan, you know, on Medicare. So how do you find that out? You call your human resources department. They will tell you if it is as good as Medicare, right?
18: But you've done a lot of comparison as well.
0: Yeah.
18: With you know, stay on your employer plan or go on Medicare.
0: That's exactly what we do. And that's where the dreaded penalty comes into play. A lot of people talk about this myth of this penalty, right? Yeah. It can be a myth to some people, but it also can be really true for a lot of others. And it all depends on what kind of coverage they have as they're turning 65 and beyond. If it's an employer-sponsored plan that is as good as Medicare, right? Your employer is going to know that. Ask your human resources department, right? It can be your plan or your spouse's plan, right? You can defer Medicare out until you come off of that plan. Now, when you come off of that plan, let's say you're 70, you need to make sure within 60 days you're getting that enrollment done so that penalty doesn't start for you, right?
18: So if you're someone out there and you're listening or watching us right now, if you're 64 years old, now is the time to get with Tanner. Start planning now so you can jump ahead of time. But now, Tanner, folks that are already 65 and above,
0: yeah,
18: they have an opportunity coming up in our open enrollment, which is October 15th through December the 7th.
0: Mm-hmm.
18: Is that the time of the year where you sit down, even with your current clients and new people coming in all the time, this is when they have the opportunity to maybe make a change?
0: Yes.
18: If they're already on Medicare.
0: Yeah, exactly. Again, another acronym for you. IEP was the first one when you turn 65, that initial enrollment period. When it's open enrollment, AEP is the annual enrollment period. So for, this is for anybody already on Medicare, right? So you're going to be on Medicare. You have a plan. Let's just throw it out there. I've got original Medicare with a Medicare supplement that backs it, and I have a drug plan, right? Open enrollment is for that drug plan, that Part D drug plan.
20: That's, so you're not changing your Part B or anything with Medicare Part C.
18: Everybody gets Part B, right?
0: That's correct. You're not changing anything with A or B, right? It's only Part D if you're on that original Medicare side with a supplement and a drug plan, right?
20: Yeah.
0: The other side of the road when it comes to your options, you can be on that first side, or you can be on what's called the Part C side, which is a Medicare Advantage plan. That is a Medicare-approved plan through a private insurance company. It's also designed for those Part C plans. So I tell people all the time, you're going to be on one side or the other, right? So you're either going to have a Part C plan or you're going to have a Part D plan. So it's really good to always review that plan come open enrollment.
20: Can you switch back and forth on those plans each year?
0: Yeah, that's a great question. That's exactly what it's designed for.
20: Awesome.
0: On there. And now, you know, it takes somebody that's helping plan, that's educating you on this to make sure you're doing this, because when it comes to underwriting, Medicare supplements have health questions involved with that application. So I'm going to throw a case out there that was last AEP for us, right? Client came in, not our client, actually a prospect came in.
20: Sure.
0: They were on an Advantage plan already, a Part C plan. They wanted to go back to original Medicare, A and B.
20: Sure.
0: And they wanted to choose a Medicare supplement and a drug plan, right? Two different cases, actually, this happened. One, I did the field underwriting because I understand what are on those health questions.
20: Sure.
0: The first prospect I knew could underwrite to that Medicare supplement. Makes total sense for that person to go back and get A and B original as primary, get that supplement, and get that drug plan. The second prospect, I said, stay where you are because you won't be able to pass the underwriting for that Medicare supplement.
20: So that brings up a really important point to why you should be planning ahead before you're 65. Because, correct me if I'm wrong, Tanner, mm-hmm. the first time you get into Medicare, you're guaranteed issued any plan that you really want.
0: Right? Absolutely. And obviously, I'll keep these, you know, hush hush when it comes to this client I have. I won't even say if it's a male or a female, sure. right? On an employer sponsored plan, this person currently has cancer, unfortunately. They are on their spouse's employer sponsored plan. They are turning 65. It was a few months ago. They said, I don't know if I should stay on my plan or go on to Medicare, right? I ran the numbers for this said person. It made sense affordability wise to come off of the employer plan, going on to Medicare, choosing a supplement and a drug plan.
20: Yep.
0: First time you go into Medicare, you're guaranteed issued that policy.
20: So you better get on the one that you want because they probably won't qualify for a different plan.
0: That person, correct. I would highly advise a Medicare supplement route for that person. Approved within 2 days, issued, has been perfect for that person. Awesome. Saved them thousands of dollars
18: in chemo treatments. So I got a couple more questions I'd like to ask you going into the third segment when it comes to Medicare. But I want to take the next segment, finish up Medicare, then jump into some long-term care planning because there's a couple other things about Medicare I think everybody needs to know. Folks, here's the simplest way to get on top of your Medicare game, and that's to get our Medicare guide. We give it to you absolutely free. So if you're interested and you're in Chattanooga, text the word Medicare, 423-710-9199. If you're up in the Knoxville area, text the word Medicare, 865-591-7526. And in my book, Plan the Day on Tomorrow, Medicare is a big part of that book. If you'd like a copy of that book, you can do a couple of different things. 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Again, Chattanooga, 423-710-9199, Knoxville, 865-591-7526. Also, if you're watching us on Facebook or YouTube, you can click that QR code at the bottom of your screen right now. That'll take you right to our offer for our book, and we'll get it sent right out to you. So again, when we come back, guys, I got a couple more questions I want to ask Tanner about Medicare. Then we're going to jump in with Bobby, and we're going to start talking about some long-term care planning. So stay tuned. You don't want to miss the next segment. We'll be right back.
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18: Hey, folks, welcome back to Plan Today on Tomorrow. 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We're having a great show today. Again, thank you for taking the time to listen to us on the radio and or watch our show on Facebook and YouTube. So we talked about Social Security planning earlier, gentlemen, which we think is the foundation of any income plan. Then we got straight into Medicare with Tanner. I do think Medicare can be one of those confusing topics going in, right? That's why we have Tanner on staff, because you know you guys are meeting with advisors or clients. They got Medicare questions. You go to the specialist, which is our senior healthcare advisor, Tanner Moore. Tanner, I want to wrap things up talking about Medicare. What are some of the biggest mistakes that you see people making with Medicare planning?
0: Yeah, I would say the biggest mistake that I see is somebody that, again, waits to the last moment, and then they just say, well, I'm just going to go with the easiest thing. I'm going to call the number. I'm going to answer the phone because, again, going back to our previous segment, when you're turning 64, starting it then, you're going to get bombarded. People are watching right now.
18: Yeah.
0: They're laughing right now because they know exactly they're getting bombarded with cell phone calls, emails, letters, you know, in the mail. It's confusing. You have unlimited options in enrolling because there's a lot of people out there that are helping people enroll into Medicare. But do they know you, right? Are they asking the right questions? Are they doing a proper needs analysis to make sure, are you risky? Are you safe? What's your health like? Your doctors, your medications?
18: Yeah, your pharmacies.
0: Pharmacies, all this goes into play in making sure that a recommendation is going to be suitable for that person, right? Because there are two different sides to Medicare that you can choose, and they're drastically different. And so that's probably the biggest mistake I see. People just don't do their due diligence on reaching out to somebody they trust. I'd love to help you if that's the case.
18: Yeah, and it doesn't cost any more for them to work with you versus that 800 number.
0: Or even go directly to the carrier.
18: Right.
0: Right? All of it. It's the same exact thing. The person you're calling on the 1-800 number or you're picking up the phone has the exact same licenses that I have. But do they know you? Right?
18: Yeah.
0: Are you going to be able to call that person after you enroll?
18: Right.
0: More than likely, no. You know, you're going to get somebody else in somebody that call else. Center, right. right?
20: Do they always represent more than one company?
0: That's another thing, too, that you can ask them what they represent, right? But do you know that they can represent

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1: Because I think this is the risk nobody plans for. Nobody wants to have this conversation. But we know per facts that an individual turning 65, a healthy individual turning 65 is going to spend $170,000, $180,000 in general health care. That's a lot of money. That's in general health care. So that's, again, why Medicare planning is so important because of that right there. But we also know that health insurance is the most highly rated, highest inflated program that we have in our country, 5% a year on average, especially through now in 2034. 7 out of 10 people are going to need some type of long-term care. So why is long-term care planning such a big deal when it comes to your retirement planning?
2: Well, it's one of those things that no one hopes that they need to use it, right?
1: Correct.
2: And most people think it's not going to be me. Well, the stat you just shared, 7 out of 10, 70%+ of people are going to need it. Mm-hmm. The odds are it's going to be you, right? Mm-hmm. So ignoring it is not a good thing. And it can get – it's expensive now. Even have somebody come in your house if you're healthy enough to be able to stay at your home is expensive. God forbid you need to go into a facility.
1: Right.
2: You know, $8,000, $9,000, $10,000+ a year for most of our clients. And unless you plan for that, you know, you're going to add that on top of the budget you already have for retirement. It can absolutely devastate a retirement plan. And what most people don't talk about, the emotional side of it.
1: Oh, my gosh. It's right? Huge.
2: You can't overlook the monetary aspects of it. But, you know, if you have to start taking care of a spouse, you know, his health is starting to fail, there's part of that, too. And so being able to pay the bills is certainly one thing, but being able to set them up and provide them with what they need to be able to care for that sick spouse is big.
1: Yeah. So, Tim, when it comes to long-term care planning, again, this is a conversation nobody wants to talk about. None of us want to be sick, but we're living longer. You saw the article. We've got 15 million people in the United States turning 80 or older right now, which is big to me. What are people getting wrong?
3: Yeah. One of the big things we see is I've got Medicare now. That'll probably cover it, right?
4: Mm-hmm. I thought you said you had Medicare. I was ready to help review your plan. Okay. Sorry.
3: Does it cover long-term care, Tanner?
4: We can talk about that. Schedule an appointment, please.
3: It probably doesn't, right? Yeah. In fact, if you're doing it the perfect way, it may cover the first 100 days at the hospital and nothing else afterwards.
2: That's important because that's a common misconception.
3: It is. It's a big one.
4: Can I add a little bit to what you just said right there? You know, when it comes to that skilled nursing facility care, it is under Part A of Medicare benefits, right? Yep. So hospitalization after a 3-day hospital stay, then you get transported to the skilled nursing care facility up to 100 days there after that qualifying hospitalization.
3: Straight from the hospital. Don't pass go. Don't go home. Don't get $200.
1: That's right.
4: That is correct. Yes.
1: Yeah, that's big. How does Medicare fall into long-term care planning, Tanner?
4: Yeah, so, I mean, really, it's short-term care planning.
1: It is.
4: I mean, it's up to 100 days. Now, once you start to see those more elderly individuals, somebody may be watching right now, they've gone through it with their parents, right. 80, 90 plus. There is a little bit of a song and dance to going into the hospital, getting them to the facility, back to the hospital, and that cycle kind of goes over and over. Now, nobody likes doing that, moving around, right? But it's the system's way of helping the best way possible so they don't just have these overly inflated costs, right?
2: I think it's fair to say, at least from my standpoint, Medicare and long-term care planning are not the same at all. They're completely two different things.
4: I totally agree. And the conversations I love having for people is it is truly short-term care. Like, understand that you're going to be covered a little over 3 months when it comes to the Medicare
1: side.
4: That's it. Is that really long-term care for you? Everybody says absolutely not.
1: No.
4: You
1: know?
3: That brings up a great point, right? If I can jump
1: in. No, go ahead.
3: One more big mistake that we see a lot is folks wait too long. Your health is one of your greatest assets, and once it's gone, you can't get it back, right? So make sure you're doing it while you're still healthy, while you can plan for it. Premiums will be lower. You'll get better benefits for it. Plan ahead of time.
1: We're working with a couple in Knoxville right now. Husband and wife came in. They had a great plan. They were really doing okay, but he needed care before waiting too long, Tim.
4: Yeah.
1: Within 3 years of him retiring, they did not have a plan for long-term care. He had a massive stroke. Cost them

0: $300,000 to get him better. Mm-hmm. And Medicare didn't cover that. 300 G's out of their pocket, Tim. And that, boy, did that change everything for her.
1: Yeah.
0: Because how did that, it impacted her income plan? And then come her tax planning, right, Tim? I mean, it increases everything for the spouse.
2: Listen, it's one of those things, because I don't think it was ever on their radar not to pay the $300,000.
0: No, they're going to take care of him.
2: Right, they're going to take care of him. They're going to spend that money, which was, you know, probably initially designed for retirement.
0: Sure.
2: Mm-hmm. So what happens, God forbid, they spend that, and then it didn't work out, and he passed away. Now, she's still got the same retirement time mm-hmm. frame. But she's like $300,000.
0: And she just went from the best tax bracket to the worst if he passes away.
1: And when you pull that kind of money out, especially from IRA accounts where it's all taxable money, now 2 years down the road, now your Medicare Part B premiums are inflated at the same time, right? So this is a domino effect where this one decision can make massive changes to everything else in the plan.
0: And again, that's why I think getting ahead of the game with Social Security planning, getting ahead of the game with Medicare planning, getting ahead of the game with, if you're one of those 7 out of 10 people that might get sick. We don't want you to get sick, but there's some really neat ways we can help folks plan for long-term care if you need it. Now, one of the things we're offering everybody today is our long-term care guide. 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When we come back, I think this is going to be a great segment because we're going to talk about how we wrap all of these three things together, Social Security, Medicare, and long-term care. 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We'll be right back.
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0: Hey, folks, welcome back to Plan Today, Own Tomorrow. Gary Thurman, your host and founder of something just dropped behind me. My book dropped behind me. Somebody is ordering our
4: book.
0: What a
4: somebody
0: right way.
4: Somebody just text book.
0: Somebody just text book, and it's just trying to get out of here on us, which is hilarious. But we've been talking about Social Security planning, Medicare planning, and long-term care planning. And what I'm going to say is that these are not separate conversations. I think they all work together into one plan. And if you don't have a plan, then they're not working together because they all sure affect each other big time. And Tim, I'm going to jump in here with you. How do we connect all of these into one plan?
1: I got four words, one comma, and you won't even need a pen for it. Plan today, own tomorrow. If we plan for it right now, then we will be set for retirement. This is really the kicker. It's not some magic secret trick, right? We do a lot of planning behind the scenes. We run a lot of numbers. But if we just plan for it, you will know where the numbers come from. You'll know how to adjust for your plan. You'll know that if you get sick, that the income isn't affected. You'll know that we can take care of the tax side for it. It's just putting together a plan.
0: I mean, and Bobby, how does that all wrap together? I mean, what happens when people don't have a plan versus people that do have a plan?
2: Yeah, you're kind of shooting from the hip if you don't have a plan, right? And that's the cool thing about what Tim and I and Brogan do every day when we first meet somebody. You know, we come in and just have a conversation. What does retirement look like for you? The cool thing is that's different for everybody. And that's what we start to plan for. But if you don't do that, you know, you're kind of making emotional decisions a lot of times. You know, if to your point about your clients earlier up in Knoxville, they probably didn't plan to spend $300,000.
0: No, they did not.
2: But, you know, if you can plan for that, the chance of that happening, then it has a lot less stress in your retirement. And really, you want to be able to spend what you want to spend in retirement. So that's where the income planning comes in. You know, a lot of people worry about overspending. That's certainly something you want to try to avoid. Mm-hmm. But, you know, in my opinion, equally as bad is underspending. Right? If so afraid that you're going to run out of money in retirement that you're eating beans and rice, yeah. although I like beans and rice. We had it for dinner last night. you want to be able to live the lifestyle you want to do, not be afraid of running out of money.
1: We do this really simply. We use a red, yellow, green bucket system in order to do the planning. Our red bucket being money that's out there in the market that has risk involved with it. Part of this big planning process is risk management, and that's where the green bucket comes into place. It helps with our income planning. It helps with our risk management. It helps with the long-term care planning aspect of things, and it is a big part of the plan in retirement. I just talked to a couple yesterday. They're young. They're making a really good money right now. And they asked about the markets and what's going on. And I said, you know what? These dips in the market are helping you guys because you're buying into them at low points. But that's why you hear people say we need to manage the risk when you go to retire, because the opposite is true. If you're starting to pull money out of these accounts when the market is taking a drop instead of adding money to the accounts, the opposite's true and it starts to hurt you. That's why the green bucket's so important in retirement. It's why we need that guaranteed income stream. And it's why we need to be able to plan for the taxes, the long-term care, the healthcare decisions that are going to happen in retirement.
4: Tim, can you keep it a little bit more simple for somebody that's out there? Can you talk about accumulation versus preservation real quick on that?
1: Yeah. So simply put, accumulation is what you want while you're young. Go out there and accumulate as much as you can, grow as much as you can. Preservation when you retire, that's where that switch happens. We go from accumulation to it's now more important that we hold on to those assets than we necessarily need to grow those assets, especially when we're pulling money out of them to live our lifestyle.
0: So what Tim's saying, Bobby, if someone's out there younger, in their 40s, even in their 50s, they might not need the green bucket right now. They may just be focused on the red bucket and the yellow bucket.
2: That's right. As you're trying to, in your peak earning years and while you're still working, almost all of your money should be in the red bucket. Now, but the one he didn't mention was the yellow bucket. That's important. That's your emergency fund.
0: It doesn't matter if you're young or old.
2: If you got a yellow bucket taken care of and you're 20s, 30s, 40s, 50s, Gary, make yourself feel better.
0: Thank you, buddy.
2: You need to be hammering the red bucket, right? Because that's where you're going to get the most growth to set yourself up for a successful retirement.
4: I have one more question. Gary, is that why you hit a 5-iron off the tee and I hit a driver on the same hole?
0: That's because you're stupid.
4: True. That is true. I can go in the rough. Now, my short game's not great, but a little bit more safety with Gary.
0: Yeah, you're a Bryson DeChambeau mentality.
4: Without the Bryson DeChambeau, though.
0: Well, that's true. Now, folks, if you're out there listening and watching, I did make a mistake on our Knoxville phone number, so I want to clear that up because we're offering some guides to you today. We're offering a Social Security guide. 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In Knoxville, 865-951-7526. Those same two numbers, you can get SS2026. 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Again, Chattanooga, 423-710-9199. Knoxville, 865-951-7526. Tanner, let's jump back into Medicare really quick.
4: Yeah.
0: Give me some final advice on Medicare planning.
4: Don't do it yourself. It can be really cumbersome. And have peace of mind in reaching out to somebody that you know you can trust. Again, I'm going to shoot you straight. I'm going to be honest with you. There are people I turn away because they're on the right plan. It is what it is. But when that situation happens and that plan changes on them and they may not be looking at it during an open enrollment, I'm going to reach back out to them and say, hey, it's open enrollment. Did you get that annual notice of change with that plan? You know, and so just do it the right way. Find a broker that you can trust, whether it's myself, there's other good ones out there, but have somebody local. Peace of mind, local is a big thing. And also review it.
0: That was my next question. How often should people be reviewing their Medicare plan?
4: Every year. And with our clients, it's as simple as I'm going to be reaching out in September, making sure that we're getting scheduled in October. And I feel like we do it the right way. We're going to be listening to you the first time and putting you in the proper plans that you want out the get-go. From there, the conversation may be short because they may be fine. Their health hasn't changed. Medications haven't changed. And it's a 2 to 3 minute phone call. Hey, you're great. Everything's good. We're staying as is for next year, right? Just maybe like a financial plan. Maybe somebody has an annuity that they're renewing and they need to look and talk about it with their advisor. It's the same style, you know, when it comes to Medicare plans, but maybe their needs have changed. Maybe the plan has changed benefit wise. That's when you need that person who's on top of it, that knows all those changes for you.
0: So same question to Tim and Bobby, how often should folks be reviewing their whole retirement plan?
2: Yeah, I would agree with that. At least once a year.
0: At least once a year.
2: And to Tanner's point, it just kind of depends on where you're at in that process, mm-hmm. right? If you've just retired and you know the paychecks have stopped and you're starting that distribution phase from your assets, you've turned on your guaranteed income sources, you need to meet more than that, right? We need to make sure it's working for you, it's comfortable. You know, is the spending plan you put together realistic? You know, those sorts of things. But I always like to think of these plans as like a GPS. You don't just punch in your GPS and go, right? You're going to have detours along the way.
1: There's times where we start working with folks, and I may meet with them once a month for the first 6 months because they're in that important transition period of I'm retiring. My income's gone. I now got to kick on Social Security. I got to make sure Medicare's in place. I got to make sure that the long-term care plan's there, right? So these happen in steps and the transition starts to happen. But after things are kind of set up for them, we may call them once a year and they may not even call us back because they're on vacation and doing things. Right. So, but once a year is a good point of contact to have a conversation.
2: Plus something big changes in your life. You need
0: I was about to say with retirement planning, Medicare planning, Social Security planning, all these different things, life happens.
1: Yeah.
0: Divorce happens. Death happens. That's why it's so vital in my opinion to meet once a year at minimum to look at all these things. And that doesn't matter, Tim. You just said it could be a phone call.
1: Yeah.
0: But I think you guys will be okay with me saying this. Our clients right now, if they need something or they're concerned about something, all they have to do is pick up the phone, Bobby.
2: Yeah.
0: Pick up the phone.
2: That's right. And it's something that we think is important when your relationship with any advisor, whether it be financial or Medicare or anything, you need to make sure you can talk to those people and make sure you're right where you need to be.
1: I'll throw out a few important dates real quick.
0: Go ahead.
1: Or ages where those important planning processes may happen. Age 59 and a half is when a lot of your employers will allow you to do what's called an in-service rollover. Mm-hmm. So you can take that 401k and you can roll it into your own self-directed IRA without retiring or quitting that position, allowing you to get some more investment options out there. Mm-hmm. Age 62 is as early as you can usually turn on Social Security. Age 65, Tanner?
4: Medicare.
1: That's right. Yeah. That's when we turn on our Medicare. Age 67 would be full retirement age for Social Security. So you can turn on Social Security and continue to work without any income limits and also not receive any discounted benefits from Social Security. And then age 70 would be the maximum Social Security age that you can have. And the last one that I'll throw out here is age 73 right now is when your RMDs kick on. And you are forced to pull money out of those IRAs, whether you want to or not. Uncle Sam wants his tax dollars.
0: Big deal. So, folks, listen, if you're in Chattanooga, write this number down, 423-710-9199. If you want a Social Security guide, text the word SS2026. 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If you're in Knoxville, write this number down, 865-951-7526. I did say it incorrectly earlier, 865-951-7526. Again, SS2026, LTC, Medicare, text those words. However, if you just want a copy of my book, Plan Today, Own Tomorrow, use those same numbers and text the word book. We're going to get a book right out to you. You can go to plantodayoffer.com. Or if you're watching us on YouTube and Facebook, you can scan that QR code at the bottom of your screen. So the day show's been good, guys. Yeah, I mean, very educational. Social Security, long-term care planning, Medicare planning, income planning. Talked about a lot of different things. I appreciate you guys being on the show with us today.
4: Thanks for having me, Gary.
0: Absolutely, bud. We're going to have you in here more because Medicare AEP is coming up. So we need to make sure people are aware of that. Hey, thanks for tuning in to Plan Today on Tomorrow. We'll be back next week with more great information for you. Take care. God bless.
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6: 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The information contained herein does not constitute an offer to sell any securities or represent an express or implied opinion or endorsement of any specific investment opportunity, offering, or issuer. Any discussion of performance or returns is not indicative of future results. Any discussions of specific strategies are for informational purposes only and have been provided to help determine whether they may be appropriate for your specific situation. If applicable, the primary goal is converting retirement assets into a Roth IRA is to reduce the future tax liability on the distributions you take in retirement or on the distributions of your beneficiaries. Each individual investor's situation is different, and any ideas provided may not be appropriate for your particular circumstances. Comments regarding a particular client's experience may or may not be the same as another client's experience and is not an indication that any client or prospective client will experience the same or a higher level of future success or performance. Foundations only transacts business in those jurisdictions where it's properly registered or is excluded or exempted from registration requirements. Registration as an investment advisor is not an endorsement of the firm by securities regulators and does not mean the advisor has achieved a specific level of skill or ability. Nothing herein constitutes a recommendation that any security, portfolio, or securities or investment strategy is suitable for any specific person. 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